0: more officers, and proactive enforcement. The LA School District could soon be out of money.
1: By 2027, the second largest school district in the country may be $230 million in the hole. LA County has appointed a fiscal expert and given the district 45 days to figure things out before the county takes over control. Los Angeles County Board of Education sent a statement to LAUSD officials saying, bowing to pressure from massive union contracts was a mistake made knowing that they couldn't afford it. The LAUSD superintendent tells the LA Times that there's no need for parents to be alarmed. Jason Campidonia, KFI News.
0: President Trump has removed the three remaining members of a bipartisan federal commission that tests and certifies voting machines. ABC's Stephen Portnoy says the Election Assistance Commission, which was set up after the 2000 Florida recount, certifies equipment and offers guidance to state officials.
2: It's meant to be bipartisan. An aide says the president has the right to remove officials who, quote, may not be totally aligned with the important task of securing America's elections and ensuring every legal vote is counted.
0: Graham Plattner has officially withdrawn from Maine's U.S. Senate race by filing paperwork with the state in his withdrawal letter. He said the campaign was about building a new kind of politics that represents everyday people, not what he called billionaires or the political establishment. Plattner stepped aside after a woman accused him of sexual assault. Apple is suing OpenAI, accusing the company of stealing trade secrets to help develop new artificial intelligence hardware. The lawsuit also names two former Apple employees now working for OpenAI, alleging they took confidential info about unreleased products and manufacturing processes. And Haitians and Syrians in the U.S. under the Temporary Protected Status Program are losing their right to work.
3: It comes after the Supreme Court ruled that the Department of Homeland Security's decision to terminate their status could not be reviewed by the courts. The TPS program allows people to stay and work legally in the U.S. for up to 18 months if their home countries are deemed too dangerous for the migrant to return. Today's cutoff affects some 350,000 Haitians and 6,000 Syrians. The migrants now remain in limbo as the future of the program is up in the air. Mark Mayfield, KFI News.
0: Southland weather from KFI. Low clouds and fog again in the morning, then sunny. Highs upper 70s and 80s for metro LA. Upper 80s to mid 90s in the valleys in the high desert. Windy in the high desert. Low 70s at the beaches. Around 80 inland OC. Low to upper 90s and windy in the IE. Right now 71 in Dana Point. It's 79 in Anaheim. 81 in Diamond Bar and 80 in Simi Valley. 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The Dow closed up 150, S&P 500 up 32, and NASDAQ up 75. Slow on the 118 in Porter Ranch.
4: Eastbound slowing, and well, that starts up just about Topanga Canyon, almost, and it remains pretty heavy, looking a lot better past Reseda Boulevard. It's also tough along that 210, making your way westbound. This is getting out of the away from the 118 freeway, and you're on the brakes ahead to Hubbard Street. Let's also take a look at Pasadena, eastbound 210, slowing from the 134 and stretches all the way into Rialto. The Cajon Pass 15 northbound slows at just about Sierra to the 138. With Southern California's most accurate traffic reports, I'm Angel Martinez.
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12: 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John Cobalt Show, welcome. We're on every day from 3 to 6. And if you miss anything after 6 o'clock, John Cobalt Show on Demand. That's the podcast. And let's get right into talking with the Secretary of Housing and Urban Development in the Trump administration, Scott Turner. They have an Office of Inspector General. And after they did investigations and audits, they found that LASA here in L.A., is an absolute disaster. That's the Los Angeles Homeless Services Authority. The county of LA is already pulled out of it. We talk about it frequently. This is the jointly run homeless agency that controls billions of dollars in homeless spending. And a fair amount used to come from the federal government. Over the last 5 years, $1 billion from the feds. And now we're going to talk with Scott Turner because he's shut the spigot off. Welcome, Secretary. How are you?
13: Doing great, John. Thank you so much. I appreciate that introduction.
12: I'm glad you did what you did. I'm sure you're well aware, but we've been talking about this for many years now, how just corrupt and wasteful and fraudulent the whole homeless industry is out here. Talk about what Housing and Urban Development used to do for LASA and why you cut it off.
13: Okay, great. So as you alluded to, you know, we did our investigation of LASA and found a lot of waste and fraud and abuse. And under President Trump, you know, the paradigm shift here is this. We're not just going to fund an industrial homeless complex. We're going to fund results, John. And when you look at LASA, LASA has received $1 billion over the last 5 years as it pertains to homelessness and hundreds of millions of dollars a year with no results. And not only do they not have results, but through our investigation, we found fraud. For example, the agency's former CEO had to resign because of a conflict of interest violation where they funneled $2 million of federal funds that was under LASA's control to her husband's employer. And there's other things. There's no results. There's no accountability. And so we suspended LASA. We cut off the funding and continue our investigation.
12: Some of the numbers that you found have been eye-popping. Since they've been getting all this funding, I guess, just over the last, let's say, 12, 13 years, homelessness in L.A. has increased 100%?
13: That's right. Yeah, so in spite of them, you know, L.A. is the epicenter, if you will, of homelessness. L.A.'s problem is a drug addiction and a mental illness problem, not a homelessness problem. And the leadership there, as you know, has been less than admirable. They have not been good stewards over taxpayer dollars, $1 billion over the last 5 years, hundreds of millions of dollars per year. Homelessness has gone up 100% since 2013, since the federal government adopted the Housing First model, which is a failed model. And L.A. literally is the epicenter for that. And so because of that, we have to cut off the spigot, take inventory, and run a new play, because the plays they've been running have been failing the people there in California.
12: Why do you think they're so resistant to actually helping people who are severely drug addicted and mentally ill? You can see it with your own eyes. You don't need a study. Why don't they want to help these people? We have 2,200 people a year who die in the streets in L.A. County. 2,200. Yeah. That's 25,000 in the last 12 years.
13: Right. Well, because the government, since 2013, set up this housing first model. They say, you know what, we can just house people, warehouse them, you know, inside of, you know, these living conditions, apartments or what have you. And then people in there still drug addicted, opioid, dying. There's no continuum of care. It's all in the name. There's no continuum of assistance. But, you know, you pop up 400 COCs around the country. You follow the people, create boards. They have CEOs. They have leadership. There's waste. There's fraud. That's why they're against it. Just follow the money and follow the fraud and the abuse. We have now, under President Trump, because of this fraud, we said, listen, housing first has failed. We're going to concentrate on getting people treated, transformed into a life of self-sufficiency. There's $4.04 billion in a COC program. That is the most funding ever, and yet homelessness has increased dramatically. So there's a shift here. We're going to care about the people that are experiencing homelessness, that are drug addicted, have mental illness, get wraparound services around them, and get people treated, transformed, and back to a life of self-sufficiency.
12: Do you, I think they set up this housing first ideology in order to cover all the theft and corruption, because they have stuck with it so long and it's so obviously a failure.
13: Right. And it is, you know, we talk as a staff here, and I have such a wonderful team here at HUD that cares about the mission, that cares about the people that we serve. And, you know, when you run into the buzzsaw of ideology and activism, you know, from the courts, you know, from people that are in this industry, you know you're doing something right. When you actually want to go in and take, rip the Band-Aid off, expose the failures, put the care of the people first, then that's when you run against, run up against resistance. But we are laser focused on bringing these transformations to the COC program.
12: Right. I wanted to get into a little detail here, since, you know, there is a pool of money available for LA to use. So what are the demands that you're going to make on LASA or the successor to LASA, whatever agency the city and county comes up with to handle the funding, what are you going to tell them must be done and how they're going to have to prove it?
13: Well, you know, again, right now it is under investigation. We have just published our 2026 NOFO for our continuum of care, and all of those, the language in there has been laid out about the transformation and that I explained to you about. This is no longer housing first. This is wraparound service. That's about $1.3 billion for wraparound services. This is treatment, transformation, transition out of homelessness to self-sufficiency. But the number one thing that we're looking for, which LASA has not provided, is results. We're not just funding programs or, you know, awarding units filled. The results is what we're looking for. And success is not how many people you have in the complex, but the success is how many people you get out of homelessness, treated, transformed, and to self-sufficiency. That's what we're looking for.
12: You know what I noticed in some of the information sheets that you sent us is that you often they simply don't have the proper information. They don't have answers to your question, or they have false answers, or they don't have records that they kept. They can't explain where a lot of this money went.
13: That's exactly right. That's the fraud. You know, they can't even determine, you know, who's who, you know, how are you paying for empty rooms? You know, who's there? Who's living there? And when you can't nail that down and give us information on that, then you know what? The light is shining on you. And that's what happened here in Lawson. That's why our funding has been pulled.
12: How long is it going to take to change the system out here so the money ends up actually helping people who are drug addicted and mentally ill? How long will this process take before you think something good will happen?
13: Well, you know, right here at HUD, we're ready right now. You know, that's why we published our new NOFO, you know, very succinct, very clear, you know, about how we want this to go. And so, you know, well, again, you know, it's in litigation, there's investigations going on, but we're ready to implement this right now. And we have a great team and great partners around the country that are doing the work. So I would say, you know, it was yesterday is when it needed to happen. But this is of top urgency for us.
12: Is LASA, what's left of it, are they cooperating with your department now?
13: Well, that is yet to be determined. Again, you know, we're investigating them now, but it's a serious issue that they can no longer hide behind.
12: All right. Well, Scott Turner, the Secretary for Housing and Urban Development in the Trump administration, thank you for coming on. And it is really great that your agency is doing this and that this is going to be the beginning of the great cleanup, I hope.
13: Indeed. Thank you so much for your encouragement. I appreciate it, John.
12: All right. Scott Turner, Housing and Urban Development Secretary. We got more coming up. Deborah Mark is live in the KFI 24-hour newsroom.
0: Here is the latest. Evacuation orders are in effect as firefighters are dealing with a rapidly growing fire in the Antelope Valley, and police are investigating what appears to be a murder-suicide at a home in Westwood. We'll have more at the bottom of the hour. Southland weather from KFI. Sunny tomorrow, high 70s to around 100. 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Crash on the 170 in North Hollywood.
4: This is along the southbound side coming up at Riverside Drive. That's a car that flipped over, banged into the right shoulder wall. Now the right lane is blocked. And delays are backing up away from Burbank Boulevard. Northbound slowing down from the 170-101 just to take a look. We're also checking out the 134. This is eastbound slowing out of Griffith Park from Forest Lawn Drive to Glendale Avenue. With Southern California's most accurate traffic report, I'm Angel Martinez.
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12: 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We're on from 3 to 6 on the radio and streaming. And after 6 o'clock, it's the podcast, John Cobalt Show on Demand. And the big story was hung jury in the case of Jonathan Rinderknecht, accused of arson in the Palisades fire. We talked with his attorney, Steve Haney, at 3:30. We're going to replay it. It was a most unusual interview. And I laid out some of the, what I thought is the obvious evidence against his client. And wait till you hear his reaction. Let's talk now with an extremely interested observer, Jeremy Padower. He is a businessman who is on our show a number of times. He's been one of the leading voices and activists about the Palisades fire and the massive failure of all the government agencies. And we're going to talk to him, start off with his reaction to this hung jury in the criminal trial. Jeremy, how are you?
23: I'm doing all right. How are you? Good to hear from you.
12: Oh, it's good to have you on. What was your reaction after hearing this morning that it's a hung jury and a likely retrial?
23: I wasn't surprised. I wasn't surprised that the jury came back 10-2. In a scenario where they have been provided an enormous, essentially, task to find this person responsible for literally everything, in a scenario where the government, our city, our state, has taken zero accountability, learned nothing, and decided to find a scapegoat. Of course, the first scapegoat was climate change or a natural disaster like a wind condition, hurricane force winds, both of which is not true. And so this is their next scapegoat, and that's the way it played out.
12: Do you think he's guilty of anything?
23: Sure. I think he's guilty of potentially having set the fire intentionally or accidentally. He certainly was there. Okay. Is he guilty of anything? My initial reaction to say, sure, maybe that's going too far. Maybe the truth is maybe he didn't do it. Okay. And if he did it intentionally, it's a very unusual thing to do something intentionally after manifesting a dream come true, because of course they showed that he had been at least thinking about this over the course of time.
12: Oh, yeah. I mean, extensive ChatGPT creativity, creating a painting showing a forest on fire and people running, screaming, and rich people laughing on the other side of the wall. I would think there were definite, and he did that 5 months ahead of the fire. That was a definite message to a place like the Palisades, in my mind.
23: Yeah. I get it, and let's put it this way. Maybe he did do it, and maybe he did it intentionally, but it is very unusual for someone who takes an intentional act and to immediately call authorities. To call authorities 12 times, something to that effect, seems to be unusual. At the very least, you'd have to admit that's unusual. Now, after that occurred, he had a choice to make. He chose to reach out. And in fact, the irony of all of this is that if he is culpable, if he is the guy that set the fire, he showed more, second-guessing and accountability than our mayor and our governor have post-fire. And I realize that saying that is a bombastic statement, but think about what has occurred here. You have a guy that called 12 times, then you have a city and a state that are grossly negligent for all of their activity or inactivity, and they haven't admitted square one.
1: It is astonishing. He made way more. I'll give you that. He made way more calls than Karen Bass did, because Karen Bass was in Africa. So she didn't know what it was going on. She had less involvement than he did in trying to rectify things.
23: Yeah. Look, I have compassion, and my heart tells me that even if this was an individual that set out to do a bad thing, that at the very least, he attempted to mitigate this. And by the way, under those circumstances, if found guilty, I do believe someone like that should go to jail for life, because it did result in the deaths of many people and losing my house and losing thousands of homes. With that said, there is a difference, and we should be treating individuals. We should be telling individuals, we should be displaying and modeling that if you do something and you are immediately accountable for it, that should mitigate to some extent. You still may go to jail for your life, but at the very least, the villainization and tagging absolutely everything on this guy as a result of what may have been purposeful, may have been accidental, but as of today, 10 out of 12 people said there wasn't enough there. You shouldn't tag everything on him.
1: I imagine you don't want this to distract from the culpability of everybody in local government and the DWP and state government.
23: Yeah, I think two things can be true simultaneously. I think that you can have a bad actor, and I think you can also have a grossly negligent second actor. And in this particular case, I mean, imagine you have someone that may or may not have set a fire intentionally or accidentally. I mean, they didn't even get in anything from the jury that would say that they believed he did it, despite evidence. And yet, after that occurrence, you had 7 days to remedy this. You had you had state grounds where there were very specific rules of engagement that the citizens that lived, the taxpayers that lived around those rules of engagement, were completely unaware of these rules of engagement around the milk vetch plant. Okay. You couldn't attack it from above. You couldn't drop a fire retardant on it. You couldn't dig or mud it out from below. So you were limited to observation, and you were limited to imaging.
1: Yeah.
23: Some sort of imaging. And they did none of that except for throwing some water on it and then leaving shortly after, despite rocks too hot to touch and smoke billowing from tree stumps. All right. Of those things are also true.
1: Jeremy, thank you for coming on with us again. We'll talk soon.
23: Okay, thank you.
1: Jeremy Padower, and he's a homeowner in the Palisades. Deborah Mark live, KFI 24-hour newsroom.
0: Evacuation orders are underway as firefighters battle the rapidly growing so-called Summit Fire in the Antelope Valley. The fire has exploded to about 1,300 acres near Jesus Canyon Road and East Avenue Z in the Llano area, close to the L.A. San Bernardino County line. Crews are attacking this fire from the ground and the air. Some outbuildings have been damaged and homes remain at risk. The news is brought to you by Seller's Advantage. Police are investigating what appears to be a murder-suicide at a home in Westwood. L.A. police say officers found a man and woman, both believed to be in their 40s, dead inside a house on Holby Avenue early this morning. Authorities have not yet released their identities. A neighbor tells KTLA the married couple seemed happy and had recently held a large baby shower at their home.
2: But she was 8 months pregnant. They were going to have a daughter, first child.
0: Detectives are trying to figure out exactly what happened. An Irvine dog trainer has been sentenced to nearly 12 years in state prison for killing 11 dogs left in his care. Prosecutors say the guy kept the dogs in a hot van, then tried to cover up the deaths by taking their bodies to be cremated. Before the sentence was handed down, several pet owners told the court about the lasting pain of losing their dogs, many believing that their pets had died peacefully.
2: There's many days of no sleep, waking up and wondering, what if I had picked her up the day before?
0: The guy's assistant and girlfriend was sentenced to 3 years in prison for helping cover up the crime. StubHub is facing a World Cup-sized legal headache.
3: 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The

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3: 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The Free Press, Sam Quiñones, and we have had Sam on a few times over the years. He covered a lot of the story of the border, the immigration, and the drugs. And he is one of the more reasonable, thoughtful, intelligent people we've had on the show, both in his writing and when he comes on the radio as a guest. He wrote a piece for the Free Press about Spencer Pratt and says, don't dismiss Spencer Pratt's loss. And it's long, and I wish I had time to read the whole thing for you. The Free Press is a subscription because they have a paywall, but boy, it's worth it just to read this story. Let me tell you this, though. What he distilled to the heart of the problem, that the city of Los Angeles and the state, their housing first policy, where you put drug addicts in a house before you treat them, is outdated and wrong. And the reason for this is, in the past 13 years or so, there are two new drugs out on the market. Pratt referred to one as super meth. And that's as good a name as any. It is a hyper pure form of meth coming out of Mexico. And it quickly drives users to psychosis. And psychosis leads to homelessness. And those meth addicts on the street, and there are thousands of them, they weren't squeezed out because of the economy. They were squeezed out because the meth started

0: destroying their brains. And I remember, and I've said this often, that I don't remember homelessness outside of the little Skid Row box being a problem. Even when Garcetti ran for office the first time in 2013, I don't remember that being an issue. I don't remember them debating it very much, talking about it very much, because it was. But he says the super meth started invading Los Angeles beginning in the 2012-2014 timeframe. And Mexican, hyper-pure Mexican meth arrived to dethrone crack around 2013-2014. That became the number one drug. Then the homeless tents start to spread. Then in 2018, fentanyl arrived, combined with the meth. And he said that's when homelessness became skid-rowified. He's coining a term there. Skid-rowified. So it was in that period from about 2013, 2014 to 2018, maybe 5-6 years, where the thing exploded. And everybody's going, what the hell? And Karen Bass and Garcetti and Newsom clung to, well, we have to have housing first. Now, they conveniently clung to that because they could get a lot more money for it. And then their developer friends could come in and steal the money, which they had by the billions. So I think that's their impetus. They must know by now that housing first doesn't work, because we've tried this for 12 years. It's been a failure. So they know, but they don't care. Don't ever say, oh, they care. It's good intentions. They're just misguided. No, they don't care. And this is really lucrative. The old theory is that homelessness has economic roots. No, our homelessness in LA is almost entirely due to the super meth and the fentanyl. And there's no real solution to their homelessness. You have to first consider what those drugs do to a human being's mind and body. Giving needles is just asking for trouble. And he said, the problem is nobody's been allowed to talk about this. And he says the tent encampments are one long public death row. They are. He says 2,200 homeless people die on county streets every year. Think about that. 2,200. So over the last 12 years of this scourge, about 25,000 people have died in our streets just in LA County. 25,000. Pratt spoke bluntly about issues that hadn't been discussed plainly in LA for some time. And many Angelenos, he writes, thirsted for this. And much of what burdens the city today is connected to the meth and fentanyl. Homelessness, encampments, disease in the encampments, typhus, rape, pimping, trash, the streetlights stripped of copper, the fire department energy drained by the enormous number of calls to the deranged homeless people, and it goes on and on. And Pratt channeled the anger of many Angelenos who experience this daily homelessness firsthand. And Quinonia said something that's very disturbing to me. They all told Quinonia's that they're seeing the same thing Pratt is talking about, and they're angry about it. But few of those that Quinonia spoke to said they would vote for him. But they appreciated his frank talk. That's where the breakdown is that I don't understand. Bass and Rahman created this situation. It's metastasized into stage 4 society cancer in LA. Pratt is coming and saying, this is what's going on. Everybody goes, yeah, I agree. You're right. I'm as angry as you are, Spencer. But few said they would vote for him. Now, what kind of psychosis is that? Because he was loosely associated with Trump? That's probably a big part of it. Not only does meth cause psychosis, but the existence of Trump causes psychosis in people's brains. Trump had nothing to do with the meth and fentanyl. In fact, by closing the border, according to Quinones, meth and fentanyl has supplies have dropped. Fentanyl supplies have been dropping since 2023. Overdose deaths began falling at the same time. But the meth, still, it's really easy and cheap to make. It's so abundant, he writes, that he's interviewed people in MacArthur Park who said it's basically free. The meth is so plentiful, it's selling for practically nothing. And instead, people voted for Bass with the failed homeless policy, who burned down the Palisades. Rahman got a lot of fake votes, but some voted for her when she fought against getting rid of encampments. Pratt, they agreed with, but, well, I'm not going to vote for him. That is a psychosis that's worse than the meth psychosis that the homeless have. All right, we come back. Got a round of the moist line coming up. And, all right, Deborah's going to make an appearance on YouTube.
1: That's just so exciting. I'm sure people can hardly wait.
0: It is. I heard you caused quite a sensation yesterday. People were reacting to you. I'm not going to mention it because I don't want to start it up again. And then I'll eat this vegan thing you have. Deborah Mark is live in the KFI 24-hour newsroom.
1: Here is the latest. LA police are investigating a possible murder-suicide in Westwood, and all five Hunger Games movies are returning to theaters. We'll have more at the top of the hour. Southland weather from KFI, sunny tomorrow, high 70s to around 100. 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From your Toyota Dealers Traffic Center, we make it easy, slow on the 60 in East LA.
2: It's on eastbound side, and we're seeing delays here that are backing up almost from the 5. Looks like you're on the brakes getting away from Downey Road, and you're on and off all the way to the 605 freeway. The 10 eastbound also loading up out of Monterey Park from about Fremont as you travel ahead all the way into Pomona. The 210 eastbound loads up in Pasadena, leaving Mountain, delays and stretches all the way into Rialto. With Southern California's most accurate traffic reports, I'm Angel Martinez.
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0: It took them nearly 90 minutes, but Spain broke a 1-1 tie late to beat Belgium.
23: 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Off the bench to score again!
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0: 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John Cobalt Show on demand on the iHeart app. Well, let's take a break from all the intense news today and enjoy a Kamala Harris word salad. She served up some more. Apparently, Don Lemon, you talk about a conversation between two vegetables. Don Lemon talking with Kamala Harris on his video podcast. And it's hard to explain some of this, so we're just going to play it and see what you think. Play cut number 8.
6: I believe, you know, Don, I really, truly believe this. We each have light inside of us. And we need to know that that is what inspires our hope as much as anything external to ourselves. And when we feel that and not allow an election or an individual to dampen that light, and instead let that light kind of carry us, in particular through moments of darkness, that we not only act on that hope, but we inspire that hope in each other. And in particular at this moment, it is so important that we not only have hope, but that we understand that that should be a verb, which means that hope has to go hand in hand with action.
0: Stop a second. Hope is a verb. It is a noun. You can have hope, right? Or you can hope something good will happen, which makes it a verb. She, I guess, doesn't know that hope is a verb. She said it should be a verb. Now, what do you think the rest of that was? Had she run for governor, you know, she would have gotten the nomination. And we'd be looking at that right now. People would actually vote for this lady. And I'm going to die, and no one's ever going to explain why anybody would vote for her. I'm not going to know. There's more to this clip, right? Play some more.
6: Has to go hand in hand with action. And that action includes the overcoming the obstacles that are trying to throw in front of us in terms of access to the ballot. That hope combined with the action will result in us winning the midterms. That hope combined with action will allow us to celebrate Juneteenth in all of the traditions that involve good food and dance and laughter and family and community. And that we will also understand that hope is consistent with a commitment to the fight. The fight for equality and for freedom and for justice.
0: And if you watch the video, Lemon is sitting there and just like nodding along as if this makes sense. Wait, we've got more. We have another bowl. She hasn't decided whether she's going to run for president or not. Oh, my.
6: I have not decided, to be honest with you, but I've been spending a lot of time traveling the country, as we talked about earlier, and listening to folks. And, you know, I think that people want a leader who is willing to take risks as opposed to just doing what is popular. I think people want to know that they are being seen and heard, and that, you know, that their leaders, whether they're at a local, state, federal level or in the White House, are looking first at the people, you know, not looking at themselves in the mirror, but looking at the people. and listening. And
0: I want to be looked
6: and
0: at.
6: That, you know, what I'm hearing, what people really want is that their first priorities are the first priority of their president and their leaders. And that really does start with affordability, you know, regardless of the age of the person, whether you're talking about Gen Z to, you know, to seniors, affordability around housing, affordability around healthcare, you know, for so many, affordability around childcare. That's what people want.
0: Wow. It leaves you stunned. I'm speechless. What's wrong? There's something wrong. I don't know if it's the Chardonnay. She could be taking big puffs. She might have gotten hold of some of your gummies. Maybe too many of them.
7: Maybe.
0: When you pop a gummy, do you talk like
7: no.
0: that?
7: No. I just don't speak.
0: Wow. Don Lemon sits there goo-goo eyed. Like he can't, he's starstruck. He can't believe. Maybe it makes sense to him. There you go. Could have been the governor of California. Could have been the governor of California. All right, now here's an update from the KFI 24-hour newsroom.
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9: This thing is moving. I'm Michael Crozier, live from the KFI 24-hour newsroom. A fast-moving brush fire in the Antelope Valley has burned more than now 2,200 acres, forced evacuations near the L.A.-San Bernardino County line. The Summit Fire, which is 0% contained right now, broke out this afternoon near Jesus Canyon Road and East Avenue Z in the Llano area. That's above the foothills. L.A. County Fire's Jonathan Torres tells KFI evacuation orders are in effect near East Avenue Z and Fort Tejon Road as firefighters use air tankers and helicopters to battle the flames.
10: The order zones do have approximately 382 structures with a population of about 280 people.
9: An evacuation center has been set up at the YMCA in Antelope Valley. Large animals can be taken to the AV Fair Center. Smaller animals can be taken to the Animal Care Center in Palmdale. L.A. police are investigating a possible murder-suicide in Westwood. Officers say they found a man and a woman, both believed to be about 45 years old, dead inside a home on Holmby Avenue. This morning, one neighbor tells KTLA the woman was 8 months pregnant and they were going to have a daughter.
11: They had a big baby shower. A lot of people turned up for it. Nothing seemed amiss. You know, it's one of those crazy things that who knows what was going on underneath.
9: Detectives are at the scene. Identities of the two people have not been released as the investigation continues. Officials in Houston are launching their own investigation into the shooting death of a Lorenzo Salgado Araujo by an ICE agent. Federal authorities say Araujo was shot after he used his work van to hit an unmarked vehicle, federal vehicle this week. Witnesses are disputing that account. Mayor John Whitmore says the city will seek access to evidence already collected by the FBI as the investigation moves in.
12: They control the investigation, but through our efforts, working with our congressional leaders, we're trying to access that, which would allow us to investigate.
9: DHS says the agents were not wearing the body cameras that were promised by former DHS Secretary Kristi Noem and are blaming the government shutdown that ended in April. The family of an 18-year-old from Mississippi found dead after a boating trip on the 4th of July is meeting with Al Sharpton and well-known attorney Benjamin Crump in New York.
13: Nolan Wells was found dead on an island off the Mississippi mainland.
14: Nolan was the only African-American in the group. And so it is making people harken back to the sins of the past in the state of Mississippi.
13: Crump says his team is conducting an independent review and calling for the release of records, witness accounts, and autopsy results. The Jackson County Sheriff's Office says an investigation is ongoing and the cause of death has not yet been determined. Scott Pringle, KFI News.
15: I volunteer as tribute.
9: No, you don't. All 500 Games movies are returning to the theaters this summer. The latest in the franchise, Sunrise on the Reaping, is coming out in November. And getting fans reacquainted will be Lionsgate re-releasing the original Hunger Games from 2012, the 2013 sequel, the two Mockingjay movies, and the prequel from 2023. I don't remember. The president of Lionsgate says it's all part of the countdown to the 50th Hunger Games. What? That's the plot of the next movie. Patchy clouds, fog overnight with comfy temperatures, lows above 50 degrees. Gradually clearing up tomorrow, mostly sunny skies and a little cooler degree or two here or there. Highs mid-70s at the beaches, mid-80s, Metro LA, Orange County, around 110 out near Palm Springs. Mid-80s in the San Fernando Valley, 100 and up in the high desert, Antelope Valley. Degree or two cooler on Sunday and into next week. A few clouds on Monday during the day. Right now, 80 in Dana Point, 79 in Anaheim, 87 in Diamond Bar, 93 in Simi Valley. 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The Dow finished the week and up today, 149. NASDAQ was up 74. S&P was up 31. There's a crash in Calabasas.
7: It's on that southbound side of the 101 just before Parkway Calabasas. They're clearing it out of the right lane. Delays backing up away from Lost Hills. Also, as far as the Summit fire goes, the one that Crozier was just talking about, Highway 138 remains open at this time. So when Highway Patrol tells us that they've got some lane restrictions or closures in effect, we will pass that along. Let's also take a look at the drive as you make your way along the 210 freeway in Monrovia, eastbound before Huntington Drive. A crash has been cleared to the shoulder. Delays overall out of Pasadena from about the 134. And a wreck in Corona has wrapped on the 91 eastbound before Green River. Out of lanes, delays picking up away from the 55. With Southern California's most accurate traffic reports, I'm Angel Martinez.
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20: It took them nearly 90 minutes, but Spain broke a 1-1 tie late to beat Belgium.
21: 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Off the bench to score again!
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0: morning show in Los Angeles. Bill Handel, how you, bub?
1: Hey, good.
0: Kicking
1: good.
0: Ass,
1: for
0: huh?
1: Inviting me. I'm walking down the hall, and before you know it, here I am.
0: Why are you here so late?
1: I am here, well, I'm here talking to some management people about trying to keep my job.
0: Okay.
1: And it's working so far.
0: Right.
1: I'm just here visiting, clients, and I do this about once a month. You know, I'm in Orange County.
0: Oh, that's right, yeah.
1: So I'm in San Juan, so...
0: Right. You're the liberal guy in San Juan.
1: Well, I'll tell you one thing. I'm the only Jew in San Juan, okay? And, compared to the rest of them, I'm a liberal guy compared
0: to them. Paul Corvino's here as well. He's got the hottest show on weekends called CEOs You've Never Known.
2: CEOs You Should Know. I'm glad to see Bill here. He works from Orange County every day.
0: Yeah.
2: Thank God. I'm afraid that if he was in the building, I'd have to spend half my time in HR.
1: Oh, you betcha. Thank goodness.
0: 100%. 100%. This is a true story. I was in Gelson's in Encino 25 years ago, and I hear a guy yelling on his cell phone, they don't have fresh latkes or blintzes. They just have the effing frozen ones, yelling. And I go down the aisle, and I'm like, who the hell is that? I sort of recognize the voice. Oh, it's Bill Handel. That's how we met.
2: Is that how he got his job?
0: That's how we met. I was like, oh, you're Bill Handel. He goes, yeah. He goes, my wife wants these frozen latkes or blintzes or whatever you were buying.
1: Yeah, and, I remember it's golden or something, whatever the brand name of those
0: things
1: right. are. Yeah.
0: That's right, man. Zelman's is kicking ass for you.
1: It's doing really well. Yeah. Zelman's is doing well. I've known these people for 30 years, Anthony and Lauren. It used to be Breath Assure.
0: Oh, was that the same company?
1: It's the same company. It was Breath Assure. So they kicked it back, and it's now Zelman's. And they've just added a real strong minty coating. It's the same product, and it's kicking ass. It really is.
2: And your breath is a lot better.
1: I mean, no, it's
2: a few years back, it was tough getting close to it.
1: Matter of fact, this morning I did the commercial, and I said, if your breath smells like inside a bathroom door on a tuna boat, let me tell you, you need Zelman's.
0: Here's a good line for you. For people, you don't know whether you're talking to their mouth or their a-hole. This is for you.
2: This is awkward because I'm usually on the other side of these conversations
0: right.
2: saying, I've got to stop them. And now I'm in here. Now I'm in the asylum.
0: Right. When is that show on, that CEOs You Should Know weekend?
2: Oh, it runs Saturday mornings across all the music stations and on KFI. Saturday nights at 9:00.
0: And there's some big CEOs that come in here.
2: Yeah, we've had some good ones in there. I've interviewed Dean Spanos, the CEO owner of the Chargers.
0: Right.
2: Stan Kasten, one of the owners of the Dodgers.
0: Did Jamie Siminoff, did he come in? The guy that created Ring Camera or Bring Ring?
2: I think he. I think I did.
0: He wrote a book. You know what his book is called? Ding Dong.
2: Is it really?
0: Yeah. Wonder where he got that from. So I wrote a book called Ring.
2: You wrote a book called Ring. Okay.
0: Yeah. Screw it.
1: What How's your show doing? I mean, you're doing a weekend show, too.
0: We got a weekend show, 5 to 6 with my buddy Rich Jacoby, where we talk about gold and silver. Gold and silver has gone through the roof.
1: Yeah. Oh, no, it's gone crazy. $4,600 an ounce on gold.
0: That's right.
1: And I remember when gold was like $1,200 not that long ago, and I said, no, it's not going to go beyond that.
0: Right.
1: And the guy who helps me with money, who I just let him do it,
0: right.
1: he bought the gold.
0: Oh, good.
1: Without telling me.
0: Oh, wow. That's great.
2: Oh, so much volatility in the world. Gold, gold is becoming more and more.
0: And silver's almost $100 an ounce.
1: It's
0: crazy. But you know what? I still get people who tell me that the first time they heard you on radio and they've been hooked ever since was 9/11.
1: Yeah, 9/11 really made it.
0: Because 9/11, they took Bill Handel's show and put it on all 8 stations.
1: Yeah, Rush Limbaugh was, he was flying from West Palm Beach where he lives. And he was flying on, a corporate jet. It was Premier Radio. And the jet belonged to Premier Radio, but only Rush could use it. And the pilots were paid by Premier Radio, and only Rush could use it.
0: Good old days.
1: Oh, yeah. Those were the good old days. And so he's at West Palm Beach. He is flying to Nebraska to be in the Warren Buffett the golf tournament that they do for charity. And he's up in the air, and he had one of his hacks fill in. And that's, he used to do that. He used to have people that weren't very good because not because, you know, he was afraid of his job, but he wanted his listeners to really want him back.
2: Is that why you guys invited me on?
1: Yes. And so he's up in the air flying, and Tower 1 goes, Tower 2 goes, and the FAA grounded every single airplane.
2: Yeah.
1: And so they wanted Rush, and he landed in Georgia in the only airport in the United States that did not have a premier station, affiliated station.
2: Wow.
1: There was no place he could broadcast. So he rented a car, and the president of Premier, I forget who it was, called our station, said, put handle on.
0: Oh, that's great.
1: Yeah, just put handle on. And for the next...
2: what were you doing at the time?
1: I had just finished my show.
2: Okay.
1: And so starting at 9 o'clock, because I was doing broadcasting, and starting at 9 when Rush started, they put me on, and I was carrying Rush's show.
0: You know, he also landed that plane at one of the airports in Georgia where the runway was long enough to land but not to take off. And so they had to dismantle the plane and truck it out of there.
1: It was just a crazy story. And I mean, you talk about luck. You talk about lightning in a bottle.
2: Yeah.
1: And our station went from 13th in the market in one book to first in the market.
2: Wow.
1: Because of 9/11.
2: It's never gone beyond.
1: Well, let's drop down to number 58.
0: What are you saying? We need another 9/11, Bill?
1: We need another 9/11.
2: How
1: it was
2: you?
1: No, we don't need another 9/11.
2: It's still the number one news talk station.
0: It is. Exactly.
2: In the market.
1: But anyway, that's a 9/11 story. And really made KFI.
0: You guys have been in radio a little longer than I did. Were you around for the great like payola cocaine days, or did you miss
1: that? The cocaine part.
0: Yeah.
1: And a lot of it. And I'm not kidding.
0: Paul Corvino's just looking at his watch. Going,
2: hey, man, it's something. Well, you've said that before.
1: Yeah, we've heard this on air for years.
2: Everyone has gone through their trials and tribulations.
0: That's exactly right. I've never been into that, but I'm thinking about doing it.
1: Yeah,
0: I'm thinking about quitting weekdays, getting on weekends, and getting more into drugs.
1: Well, there was a time in the 80s when every lawyer I knew was snorting cocaine, and every one of us had a vial.
0: Is that right?
1: Yeah, everybody did. And I remember once downtown, the downtown courtroom that has more court rooms than any place in the world. I mean, it's the biggest courtroom, courthouse in the world.
0: Right.
1: And there was a bunch of us sitting around, lawyers, and all of a sudden we hear a clink. And we all look, and there's a little vial of cocaine going down the hall.
0: Oh, that's
1: every
0: crazy.
1: One of us started patting our pockets.
0: That's great, man. That's awesome. Bill Handel every morning, 6 to 9 a.m.
1: Yep.
0: And then Corvino is on. You're also at 11:50. 11:50 on weekends with CEOs you should know.
2: Yeah, I think it's on KFI. I think it's at 8:45 p.m.
0: Oh, it's a 15-minute show.
2: Yeah, it's a 15-minute show. It's at 8:45 p.m. And you can also see it get on the podcast.
0: And this station is doing well.
2: You're still number one news station in the market. And I don't think there's any station in the market or in the country that can deliver better results for an advertiser.
0: Yeah, I think
2: especially
0: you're
2: right. With you two.
0: I'll tell you,
2: there are not two better endorsers.
0: A quick story. I appreciate that. A quick story. I was doing a syndicated show with this guy, Rich Jacoby. We were on 14 stations around the country, and he was getting very few calls every week. He was getting annoyed. He was getting pissed. I had him on for 5 minutes one night. He got 24 phone calls.
2: Yep.
0: It's a huge audience.
2: I forgot who I were on, some financial company. It was for, I don't know, something helping with the IRS or whatever. They came on the show with you, and while they were on in that afternoon, I think you had 1,500 people went to the site.
0: Right?
2: It was like bing, bing, bing.
1: Also, I'm moving a lot of cocaine spoons. There's a company that just started advertising. And
0: But you do that that meat place that you do in Orange County, that butcher.
1: Neil does that.
0: Or Neil does that.
1: Neil does that.
0: But they had a remote down there where they had like 1,500 people.
1: Yeah, we went there. And
0: that was great.
1: That was great. That was a big remote we did.
2: Look at what we did. We had that pasta on, yeah. And we raised a few million dollars, but we raised, I think, 84,000 pounds of pasta.
1: Yeah, we do that, too.
2: I mean, that is unbelievable.
1: Every year we do that.
0: Yeah, it's incredible.
1: Every year.
0: Nice to see both you fellas, and we'll keep kicking ass here.
1: You got it.
0: All right. Bill Handel every morning, 6 to 9 a.m., And then Paul Corvino runs the place. He's on weekends with CEOs you should know.
1: Absolutely. By the way, that's me with my head up Corvino's ass.
0: All right. Very good. We're live on KFI AM 640. More now with Crouch.
3: Fast-moving brush fire in the Antelope Valley's burned at least 2,200 acres and forced evacuations near the L.A. San Bernardino County line. Kia is warning car owners to park outside because the front power seat motor could overheat and potentially cause a fire even when the car is off. 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
4: This one's on the 57 southbound just past Chapman. Blocking middle lanes, delays backing up out of Brea, getting away from Imperial Highway. Also a stuck bus in Corona. 91 eastbound just past the 71, blocking the right lane of the fast track lanes. Overall slowing, getting away from Green River. With Southern California's most accurate traffic reports, I'm Angel Martinez.
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20: It took them nearly 90 minutes, but Spain broke a 1-1 tie late to beat Belgium.
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1: On the next Bill Handel show, billionaires are leaving California. Well, the truth is, California drew in 10 times more billionaires than any other state, according to the new survey. That's coming up Monday morning after 7 on the next Bill Handel show.
0: Oh, what a song! Licorice.

0: Ding dong. It's Conn and Michelle. We're live on KFI AM 640. This is our very, very first visit by one of our favorite guests we've ever had on. Dr. Edwin Krupp is with us. Nice to see you, man.
1: A delight, and of course, nice to hear that soundtrack.
0: Now, you are the owner of the Griffith Observatory.
1: Actually, everybody listening and more are the owners. Okay. It's owned and operated by the City of Los Angeles, Department of Recreation and Parks. I'm a municipal employee.
0: Okay, well, that's even better. You don't have to, you know, pay the taxes on that sucker.
1: Yes.
0: But how long have you been with the observatory?
1: You know, since the Upper Stone Age. I was a grad school at UCLA and became a part-time lecturer in the planetarium in, like, 1970.
0: Wow.
1: I mean, that's a year I don't think people know even exists.
0: Right.
1: And then I was I became a full-time employee in 72 because no other job was open to me.
0: Okay.
1: And I thought, well, I'll do this for a little bit.
0: And you still drive a 1968 Camaro?
1: I do, yeah. Oh, it's in the shop right now, though.
0: Okay. What's wrong with it?
1: The levers on the heater and the...
0: Take it back.
1: Yeah, right.
0: 1968, you bought it new?
1: Did.
0: Yeah. In 1968?
1: Yeah.
0: And you're still tooling around that thing. How many miles?
1: It's now 530,000 or so. Yes, it's been to the moon and back.
0: Oh, wait, how far is the moon?
1: About 245,000.
0: Is that right?
1: Yeah.
0: I don't think you're right. I think it's closer to like 600,000. I'm just going to correct you all night.
1: It's okay by me.
0: Wrong. I think you're wrong. I don't think you know what you're talking about. All right. The Griffith Observatory, a beautiful place. And they renovated it recently?
1: Well, it's recent in my head.
0: Yeah,
1: we finished it in 2006. We were closed between 2002 and 2006. But it still seems like yesterday.
0: That's recent for me, too.
1: Yeah. A $93 million renovation. And it's lasting nicely.
0: Do you still have that big pendulum that swings around?
1: You bet. That's okay. The Foucault pendulum. A great movie would be to film parents coming in those doors and explaining to their kids what they think that thing is doing. Invariably, they think it's got to do with a clock of some sort.
0: Okay.
1: Fortunately, we have guides there that talk live all the time. They explain what's going on. And it is demonstrating that the Earth is turning. So it's kind of a relief.
0: So it's not motorized, it's moving with the Earth rotation.
1: Yeah, it looks like it's changing its direction as it swings. You know, a little bit, a little bit, a little bit. But in fact, it's not the pendulum that's moving.
0: It's
1: the Earth underneath
0: it. Wow, is that right?
1: Yeah. So now here's the weird part about this. These are famous demonstrations of physics, you know,
0: the
1: Foucault pendulum. The guy named Jean Foucault put the first one in the Pantheon in Paris in the 19th century. They still got one there. So over the decades, I wind up going to places, and they all have a Foucault pendulum. I've become a Foucault pendulum collector. I can tell you, the Foucault pendulum at Griffith Observatory is the classiest Foucault pendulum on the planet.
0: You know what? When Dr. Krupp is with us, Dr. Edwin Krupp from the observatory, when you were what would you call yourself, a tour guide when you started, announcer?
1: A planetarium lecturer.
0: All right, lecturer. Yeah. When you were a lecturer, I bet you said the night before and wrote it down 100 times, Foucault, Foucault, Foucault, Foucault, Foucault. I'm not going to screw that one up tomorrow. Foucault.
1: Nope. That one you can get, but, you know, there's a planet that's always a little trouble for us.
0: Uranus?
1: Yeah, there you go.
0: Yeah, but is that the way it's pronounced, Uranus?
1: I don't think that's really correct. I think you just got to go with Uranus.
0: All right.
1: Yeah.
0: And then the planet as well.
1: Yeah.
0: Yeah. Okay. Yeah. All right. Okay. Cheap joke. I've got a million questions for you, Doctor. And the first one is, if the sun was a solid object, it wasn't made out of gases, it was a solid, you could walk on it like Earth, could you see Earth from the sun?
1: Oh, yeah, you could see the Earth from the sun.
0: With your naked eye?
1: Yeah, but you'd be very uncomfortable.
0: Yeah, it'd be very hot.
1: Yeah.
0: But if they turned it down a little.
1: Yeah, okay.
0: You could see it.
1: Yeah, it's not going to be brilliant, but you could easily see it, sure. And just a quick idea about that. From the Earth, we can see the planet Mercury. It's not quite as far as the sun, but it's a lot fainter, and we can see that in the sky. So from the sun, you could easily see us, because we'd be brighter.
0: Does light continue on forever?
1: Yeah, there's nothing to stop it. Yep, it just keeps on going.
0: So if you had a flashlight,
1: yep,
0: and you had a flashlight and you turned it towards space,
1: yep,
0: and you shut it off, that beam of light continues on forever.
1: It does, although where forever is really the question, because we kind of imagine space as like it just goes out there and it doesn't end.
0: Right.
1: But space-time is curved, and so it's possible for that light to just go around the curvature of space, even come back.
0: Now, there's two things. There's the observable space, and then what is the other one called? Well, non-observable?
1: Yeah, that's good for me. Okay. Yeah, there is presumably universe that's out beyond what we're actually able to see because it's just too far.
0: Wow. And I looked this up the other day because you told me this, and I believed you, and you were right, and I was right to believe you, that it's not even close that there are more stars in the universe than there are grains of sand on Earth.
1: Yeah, I think that's probably the case. Yeah.
0: That's incredible.
1: Yeah.
0: So our star, the sun, there are 10,000 stars for every one grain of sand on Earth.
1: I don't know if that number's right.
0: That's what Google said.
1: Yeah, well, you know, this is the era of AI. You don't want to trust.
0: but even if it's close
1: to
0: that.
1: You're exactly right. It's extraordinary how many stars and therefore how many planets are out there that we don't even know about because we just started counting them.
0: Have we ever lost a human being to space? Is it astronaut ever gone off to space and has not come back?
1: No.
0: So everybody born on Earth is still on Earth.
1: That's right.
0: And that will be the case until we lose somebody.
1: Yep.
0: So everybody you knew, all your ancestors, everybody in the history of mankind is still on Earth.
1: That is exactly right.
0: But we're looking to move around.
1: Good luck with that.
0: Yeah. You think we'll get to Mars soon?
1: I think we'll get to Mars
0: with a human payload.
1: Yeah, I think we'll get to Mars. I think it'll be tough, and I'd be very. Getting to Mars is not what's so hard. It's paying the money to do it and having the government continue with the project because it takes a lot to do it.
0: Right.
1: I mean, years and a consistency is what we've been lacking.
0: Do you still believe that conspiracy theory you're working on that we landed on the moon? You still going with that?
1: You know, no.
0: Thank God.
1: So now here's the deal. It's worse than that. My father worked on the moon program.
0: Oh, he did.
1: Oh, yeah.
0: He lied to you too.
1: No,
0: huh?
1: No. In fact, in our family, that's the one thing you didn't do.
0: Is that right? That's great. Would your dad get really pissed if anyone said that?
1: Just like Buzz Aldrin, you know, and knocked the guy.
0: Yeah.
1: And you know, I was right with him on that.
0: Yeah, that is great. All right, when we come back, I want to also ask you why it's so difficult for us to go back to the moon.
1: Sure.
0: You know, let me rephrase that. Why it's so difficult for us to go to the moon.
1: Yeah.
0: Because I don't believe we've ever been.
1: Okay.
0: Even though your dad was a good man, I think he also BS'd you and me. I don't say that lightly. I think he had to because the government made him do that.
1: I see.
0: Okay. All right, Dr. Krupp's with us. He is the king of the observatory, the director of the Griffith Observatory. So if you're ever up there, you're up there 7 days a week?
1: It seems like it.
0: Yeah. 5 days a week, huh?
1: For sure.
0: Monday through Friday?
1: Usually.
0: Okay. Yeah. But look him up. He's a great guy, and he's here in studio for the very first time. That's really cool. We're live on KFI AM 640. More now with Crozier.
2: Two people have been killed, at least two others hurt, including a small child after a multi-vehicle crash in South LA's Hyde Park neighborhood. LA Fire says that it happened late this morning at Crenshaw and 77th Street. Firefighters say no one was trapped in the vehicles. The injured were taken to the hospital. Child is in critical condition. Investigators still working to determine what caused the crash, but say they don't believe alcohol or drugs were involved. A woman in Idaho who claimed her toddlers died after being vaccinated is facing murder charges, with prosecutors saying it wasn't vaccines that killed the twins, but mom. Andrea Shaw is accused of suffocating her twins after calling 911, claiming she found them dead in the bed. Police Chief Gary Marshall says they were suspicious from the beginning.
3: Obviously, it's extremely unusual for two infants to be found deceased and be believed to have passed at the same time.
2: The woman has not entered a plea. Her lawyer says she's innocent. Professional beach volleyball's rising stars are coming to Long Beach.
4: There's so many active people along the coast of Southern California, and beach volleyball is just like one of those things that everybody loves to do.
2: Elena Chacon and her partner Maddie Anderson will represent the LA launch this weekend as the AVP League takes over Alamitos Beach. The goal is to make it to the league championship in Chicago.
4: This weekend is important for us specifically because we need probably one or two.

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22: 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It is the Conway Show. We're here with Dr. Krupp. He is the director of the Griffith Observatory. And you guys were shut down for COVID for quite some time.
23: Yeah, at least 2 years.
22: Wow.
23: And we were just about to premiere a new planetarium show, and then it got delayed, you know, forever.
22: Right. Did you eventually
23: premiere? Oh, yeah. It all came out, but there was a

0: long time when the place was completely shut down. You couldn't get close to the building, nothing.
1: You said something fascinating to me, well, to the whole audience, but I remember this. And because we've changed time slots, there might be some people listening now that didn't hear it. And if the ratings were right, there's a lot of people that didn't hear it. but you said if you were in space and a meteorite came past you, and it's, you know, it's 3 miles long and it's going 90,000 miles an hour, and it passed 4 inches in front of your nose, you wouldn't hear it and you wouldn't feel it.
0: That is exactly correct.
1: Isn't that crazy?
0: Yeah, that's space for you. Yeah, it is crazy.
1: There's no wind behind it. There's nothing.
0: No.
1: That is unreal. Yeah,
0: the real meaning of blindsided right there.
1: That's right. Yeah, exactly.
0: And you know, in that category, not so much being in space, but we just got hit twice by a couple of hefty meteorites.
1: Right.
0: Texas and Ohio. Those are pretty big.
1: And there's another one on its way that's supposed to hit the next couple of days. will that wipe us out? How big does it have to be to wipe us out?
0: You know, it probably has got to be the size of a mountain.
1: Okay. Yeah. All right.
0: But even that's small compared to the Earth.
1: Yeah, right. Exactly. All right. I got another question. I had to write them down. I write these questions down at night when I think of them. I don't want to text you because I don't want to wake you up. Here's one. Do you think we are the most evolved planet in the world? I mean, the universe.
0: You know, it's possible.
1: Yeah.
0: But universe is a little bit much. So let's try the Milky Way galaxy.
1: Okay. All right. We're the most evolved in the Milky Way.
0: You know, people sort of think because all those planets are out there that there must be all kinds of life, and there probably is. But that doesn't mean there's all kinds of intelligent life. It takes a long time to get the big brain. And they're not always around at the same time. You know, there could have been a civilization somewhere else, and it's long gone.
1: Right. Do scientists and agree about the timing of the big boom of when the universe started?
0: Pretty well. Now, the length of time, 13.7 billion years, is now known with a pretty fine precision, and that's an. In a way, we talk about a little wrong. It's really the beginning of when things started behaving the way we see them now, which was in a sort of an explosive, expanded activity. But you can't talk about what was before, if anything.
1: Right.
0: So that becomes just like an academic thing. Who knows?
1: Is it possible that the entire universe is a speck of dust in somebody's garage somewhere? You know, that's how much larger it is.
0: So I remember a movie in which there was a line that says, it's possible,
1: right,
0: but possible don't make it so.
1: Right, okay. I got another question for you. Dr. Krebs here from the Griffith Observatory. What would weather look like? Now, the reason we have winter and summer is the Earth is on an axis.
0: Exactly,
1: and,
0: right.
1: And it changes. What if the Earth was perfectly perpendicular where it didn't have the axis? Would it be the same weather 365 days a year?
0: Pretty close. There could be little effects that we don't even think about that would cause things to happen in the atmosphere that might be a little different. And that would take a really fancy meteorologist to sort of start thinking about it. But for all practical purposes, exactly what you said is true. It would normally remain exactly the same. Now, keep in mind, there is one little effect, and that is that the Earth isn't always at the same distance from the sun. And
1: maybe
0: the difference isn't big, but you might imagine in the situation you described that sometimes being a little closer, sometimes being a little farther, that could introduce small changes.
1: Right. Now, when we watch the sunset, we're not actually seeing the sunset. The sunset 8 minutes ago.
0: Yeah, people come to the observatory, and we don't tell them that because they think we're cheating them.
1: Okay.
0: But it's actually right.
1: Right, okay. So it takes 8 minutes for that light to get here.
0: It does, yeah.
1: At the speed of light.
0: At the speed of light. So that sun has long set, but it's worse than that because the atmosphere is bending the light from the sun as well. So it looks like the sun is still there, but it's also gone down.
1: And it's gone.
0: Yeah.
1: And what is, maybe you know the end, maybe nobody's ever experienced this, but what do they say? What do the astronauts tell you? And are they in agreement what space smells like?
0: I don't think that we have any kind of ability to talk about space outside, you know, the vehicle. And there wouldn't necessarily be anything to smell because you got chemicals that have to do that.
1: Right.
0: They do speak of a distinctive odor in the International Space Station.
1: Is that right?
0: Yeah, and I do not remember what it is. It's sort of like something that's familiar and sort of out of place. But it is an odor that has been reported as most people sense it.
1: Somebody texts me here that they say it smells like burning tires. Is that possible?
0: That's possible.
1: Yeah. Okay. And then another one here. We talked about light continuing forever. But if you're watching, let's say you look up and you see the North Star.
0: Yeah.
1: Is it true that, and again, within 30, 40, 50 years, or ballparking it, that the sun, that the light you see from the North Star left that North Star a couple hundred years ago?
0: Even more than that.
1: Is that right?
0: Yeah, it's almost 500 years.
1: Really?
0: Ago. Yeah.
1: So the light that we see with our naked eyes left, with the naked eye, left there 500 years ago.
0: Yeah, roughly so. So you're looking into the past. It's sort of like the universe is sending us a million picture postcards all sent at a different time.
1: Okay.
0: Every place has got a different message going out at a different moment.
1: If somebody a million light years away had a powerful enough telescope to look at Earth, would they, or 25 million years, 25 million light years away, and they're looking at a telescope at Earth, would they see dinosaurs?
0: 25 million, they'd see like woolly mammoths and things like that.
1: Really?
0: It's a little too late for dinosaurs. You got to go back maybe 55 million years.
1: Okay, let's say it's 55 million. Would they see dinosaurs?
0: Yeah. Oh, yeah.
1: Oh, my God.
0: Yeah.
1: That's outrageous.
0: Well, it is actually, because if you think about our nearest extra galaxy neighbor, the large Magellanic Cloud out there, and a lot of life maybe could be out there. But the fact is that if they look back at us, they'd be seeing us so far in the past, they wouldn't be able to see anything.
1: Wow. Are there stars that are not part of galaxies?
0: There probably are. You're sort of like little rogue stars, or they're wandering around. If they do exist, they've got to be extremely faint, and so it's not like they've really been detected. But theoretically, it makes sense that there's sort of debris floating around by itself out there.
1: All right, can you stay with us?
0: Yeah, okay. I'd be honored. Right.
1: When we come back, let's talk about the moon and going to the moon and why there's so many delays and why there's so many complications. I think you probably have a theory on it because your dad did work on that.
0: Yep.
1: All right. Dr. Edward Krupp is with us. He is the director of the Griffith Observatory. Edwin Krupp probably has the most knowledge on space of anybody we've ever had on this show. And I've been doing it for 30 years, doctor. That's a huge, huge compliment.
0: I appreciate the compliment, but I'm feeling sorry for you.
1: All right. Very good. We're live on KFI AM 640. More now with Crouch.
2: President Trump says Iran has asked the U.S. to continue talks, but he says in no uncertain terms the ceasefire is over. And Haitians and Syrians in the U.S. under Temporary Protected Status Program, TPS, can no longer work legally after today. The cutoff affects about 350,000 Haitians and about 6,000 Syrians. 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
3: That's a wrap on this wreck on that South 101 past Van Nuys Boulevard. They've cleared it out of lanes. Delays backing up out of just about from Haskell and that northbound side of the 101. A little crowded off of the 405 traveling towards White Oak and Encino. A crash in Valencia, 5 southbound of Valencia Boulevard. Landed in the right lane and you're on the brakes away from Magic Mountain Parkway. Problem in Corona with a stuck bus. 91 eastbound past the 71, blocking the right fast track lane. Delays from Weir Canyon. With Southern California's most accurate traffic reports, I'm Angel Martinez.
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0: Krupp is with us, the director of the Griffith Observatory. What's going on with getting back to the moon? Why is it taking so long and so much effort? Could it possibly be because we've never done it before?
1: Well, no. But what could be the case is we haven't done it for a long time.
0: Oh, okay.
1: And you almost have to reinvent a lot of what you've got to do. And of course, all of the technology has, in fact, changed extraordinarily. But the real reason I think there's been a long time is that we just haven't had the will. We haven't put the money where we sometimes have our imaginations going.
0: Right.
1: But we're about to launch.
0: Oh, good.
1: It should. The next flight is at least right now scheduled for April 1st. Not necessarily the best day to schedule a trip to the moon.
0: That's true.
1: But there it is. Yeah.
0: But it's not. It's going to go around the moon and come back.
1: It's just a test of the system. Carry four astronauts all around the moon. They'll just go swinging around and come on back. But it's the first time that we've been on the far side of the moon since the Apollo program.
0: Yeah. I also heard in reading about space that once we finally do go to Mars, that rocket's going to have to be refueled at some point halfway through. They're going to have a refueling rocket to refuel that rocket as it goes to Mars.
1: Yeah, and I don't know how that's actually going to happen. We don't have that technology built into it. We take advantage of the gravity in the solar system and the kind of fuels that we now have to make the trip. But getting back is no simple trick because you got to carry all that fuel with you unless you're going to just stay there.
0: Which, what is the satellite that left in the 70s that is still going?
1: There's two. Yeah.
0: They're sister satellites.
1: Yeah. Well, one is the Pioneer.
0: Pioneer 10, right.
1: And that one a little bit farther than the Voyager 2 spacecraft.
0: Oh, Voyager. Okay.
1: Yeah. And Voyager is they're both out of the solar system. They're, something like now maybe pushing 130 astronomical units. That's our distance from the sun. So it's about maybe 130 times our distance from the sun.
0: Wow.
1: Is where they're out. So they're in interstellar space now.
0: So they're interstellar space, but they're still in the Milky Way. They're still in the galaxy.
1: Oh, yeah. Absolutely. And they'll never get out of the Milky Way galaxy. We won't let them. You know?
0: It's just too far. Are we in still contact with either one of them?
1: I think that we are now out of luck with that. Both of them, if I'm remembering rightly, that we no longer even have any telemetering contact with them.
0: Right. So
1: we just know where they are. Yeah.
0: Dr. Krupp is with us. The meteors, the two we saw recently in, I think one was near Cleveland, Ohio.
1: Yeah.
0: How big were those rocks before they entered our atmosphere?
1: It's estimated that they're roughly, the one in Ohio, maybe 7 tons. And you have to.
0: Oh, that's huge.
1: Yeah. And you have to, especially if it all fell in one place at one time.
0: Right.
1: And maybe about 6-7 feet long, say a few feet high. So, yeah, like a small car.
0: Right.
1: Something like that.
0: But why didn't they warn us about that? Aren't they keeping an eye on all of these?
1: The smaller ones are way harder.
0: Oh, okay.
1: And so you sometimes are able to pick them up, but they're sneaking in. And see, those small ones, they're. They're worth worrying about, but not too much, because the chances of anybody getting hit or doing any real damage are really still rare. That thing fragmented in the atmosphere. And so, you know, a house gets hit by a small rock, and that makes the homeowner kind of wealthy.
0: That's right, yeah. Dr. Krupp, I can't believe you came in. I really appreciate it. Please come by again.
1: I would be delighted.
0: We would love to have you. You're one of the best guests we've ever had on the show. We always learn something when you're here. Some guests we never learn anything from. Yeah. All right. Thank you, sir.
1: Thank
0: I appreciate
1: you.
0: It. We're live on KFI AM 640.
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3: Get out. It's fast. I'm Michael Crozier, live from the KFI 24-hour newsroom. Evacuation orders are in effect as firefighters battle a rapidly growing summit fire in the Antelope Valley. Wildfire exploded to more than 2,200 acres near Jesus Canyon Road and East Avenue Z in the Llano area. That's close to the L.A. San Bernardino County line, above north of the foothills. Jonathan Torres with L.A. County Fire tells KFI crews are attacking the fire from ground and air, and there is no containment.
4: We are going to continue with night drops So we will continue fighting this fire throughout the night.
3: An evacuation center has been set up at the YMCA in Lancaster. The Animal Care Center in Palmdale is taking in smaller animals. Large animals can be taken to the AV Fair and Event Center. Thousands of formerly homeless people in L.A. are no longer at risk of eviction.
5: Local housing officials have announced that new funds approved by Congress this year and a waiver of eligibility procedures have prevented a potential crisis that would have left 4,200 people back on the street. The president and chief executive of the Housing Authority of the City of L.A. and executive director of the L.A. County Development Authority say the county's two largest housing authorities now have the money and administrative authority to convert all the expiring pandemic-era emergency vouchers into the permanent federal subsidy program. Deborah Mark, KFI News.
3: The FBI and FAA are investigating a drone collision with an LAPD chopper in Tarzana.
6: It happened on Tuesday afternoon near the intersection of Reseda Boulevard and the 101 freeway. The helicopter pilot made a precautionary landing at Van Nuys Airport to check for damage. A preliminary report from the FAA says only the helicopter's windshield was damaged and there were no injuries. Authorities say it was a relatively large drone at about 3 feet by 3 feet. An LAPD official has suggested the drone pilot may have been taking images of a brush fire burning near the Encino Reservoir at the time. Daniel Martindale, KFI News.
3: Alec Baldwin says he wants answers.
7: Alec Baldwin is asking a federal judge to strip legal immunity from New Mexico prosecutors and investigators he says unfairly targeted him after the fatal Rust movie shooting. Baldwin claims officials hid evidence, gave false testimony, and pursued a baseless indictment. The defendants argue they were acting within their official duties, and a judge will now decide whether the lawsuit can move forward. Heather Brooker, KFI News.
3: Senator Mitch McConnell from Kentucky is trending online and on social media, not for something he necessarily did because no one has seen him for weeks. ABC's Jay O'Brien says McConnell's office says he's in the hospital. Conspiracy theories, though, are starting to circulate.
8: He was last seen on Capitol Hill 28 days ago, and then he was checked into the hospital on June 14th for an unknown medical condition. Even President Trump saying he doesn't know his condition.
3: Multiple statements from his office says he appreciates the thoughts, well wishes, and he's recovering. The governor of Kentucky sent a letter to McConnell's office demanding answers specifically about his status from him. Barbie's got a new role on a postage stamp.
9: The U.S. Postal Service is partnering with Mattel on a collection of stamps featuring the iconic fashion doll through the years, dressed for 10 iconic careers from soccer player to astronaut. The release coincides with the National Barbie Doll Collectors Convention, which is now underway in Austin, Texas. The Barbie Forever stamps will be available at post offices nationwide starting on Saturday. I'm Daria Albinger.
3: Southland weather from KFI, patchy clouds, fog overnight, comfy temperatures, lows above 50 degrees, gradually clearing up to mostly sunny skies tomorrow. Some clouds will linger and a little cooler, a couple degrees. Still going to be hot. Mid-70s at the beaches, mid-80s, Metro LA, Orange County, around 110 near Palm Springs, mid-80s, San Fernando Valley, 100 and up in the Antelope Valley. A little cooler, just a degree or two Sunday and into early next week, a few clouds on Monday. Right now, Lake Forest 91, Westminster 76, Claremont 87, Santa Clarita 99 degrees. 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NASDAQ was up 74. S&P was up 31. Let's check your freeways.
10: In time and far, it's a wreck on the 57 southbound just before the 60. That's where the middle lane is blocked, according to the Highway Patrol. And traffic's pretty heavy there. You've got some delays away from about... Looks like they're starting to clear out now coming away from Temple Avenue, but it's still pretty busy. If you see this, pound 250, keyword KFI traffic. Hopefully they're clearing this to the shoulder. Also in Anaheim Hills, eastbound side of the 91, jamming up away from Imperial Highway. You got a crash ahead coming up on the 71. That seems to be keeping things really slow. We're also looking at some slow traffic into Colton. This is on the 10 eastbound, leaving the 215. A crash ahead coming up on Anderson Street is keeping you on the brakes, and the drive is tough in the Cajon Pass. 15 northbound, leaving Glen Helen all the way to the 138. With Southern California's most accurate traffic reports, I'm Angel Martinez.
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0: gone. 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
0: All right, ladies and gentlemen, Miguel Rojas, how are you, sir?
28: 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Thank you. Thank you for having me.
0: You are my favorite human being. I'm including my dad, my daughter, my wife. They're all second now to you.
28: That's an honor. That's an honor to me. Thank you very much.
0: Buddy, I don't think you have any idea. Maybe you do now that you've been, you know, traveling around for the last couple months. But I don't think you have any idea how much that meant to me and lifelong Dodger fans. I grew up here in L.A. I was born in 1963. My first game was 1969, well before you were born.
28: Yeah.
0: And I lived through some pretty lean years with the Dodgers. You know, it was 81 and 88 that they won the World Series. And then really nothing up until, you know, the late 2020s or so. But to watch that game, look, I got so nervous watching that game. I had to leave the house and drive to Valencia and listen to Rick Monday on the air and listen to it because I was too nervous watching it. I got back in time to watch you hit that home run, and I was screaming. I lost my voice for a couple of days. It was the most exciting moment of my life.
28: That's really crazy to kind of put everything on context because that's what I've been getting from a lot of people. And I didn't do that to like cause all the euphoria from people. And it's kind of like what you do as a baseball player. You kind of like entertain every single night. But to do it on that stage and to be able to have that opportunity and that moment for me in game 7 make me think that, I was meant to do that, you know, for the team and for the organization. I just feel like I'm so blessed that I was part of the Dodgers in that moment. And for me to come up in that situation and do my job and kind of do something that gave us the opportunity to win is what I'm going to remember about.
0: And your wife said that you were going to hit a home run. Has she said that before, or was that the first time?
28: No, she's been saying that ever since I wasn't playing on the NLCS against the Brewers. I didn't play one game or I got one at bat. And I continue to come home kind of like, yeah, I'm excited because we're winning those games and we are really close to go to the World Series again. But I'm kind of like, I want to contribute. I want to be part of it. I want to get at a bat. I want to play some defense. I want to do something that it helps the team to get there.
0: Sure.
28: And she continued to tell me, hey, just relax, continue to work hard and be prepared because your opportunity is going to come and you're going to hit a home run. You're going to do something big. You're going to hit a big home run that you're going to have your moment. And I continue to say, yeah, whatever. I mean, how are I going to get that if I'm not even playing? But I put my mind into that. I put my mind into continue to work every single day, prepare for my chance, for my opportunity. And my chance came on game six. And I'm really proud of the way that I play game six, the energy that I injected to the team because of we needed at that time. And we won game six. And everything that happened in game seven was a result of everything.
0: The game six where you had the last out on second base and you caught that ball, then you fell over. You seemed like a kid, like you were in third grade, living that moment as a child. You seemed like the happiest you've ever been in your life.
28: Yeah, I mean, that was one of the best moments of my career. I don't usually react like that when a play happens, but I feel like that was the momentum that we needed for next day. And to turn the series around. And even though we still have to play another game, I feel like with that play, with that moment, we shifted the momentum in our side. So, I was so excited to be able to play on that game. And knowing that we won that game and I was going to be able to play game seven, that was something that I will remember forever.
0: How do you go to Miguel Rojas is with us from the Los Angeles Dodgers. How do you go to bed after that game, game six, where you make the last play the last out at second base and go to sleep and get prepared for game seven?
28: Yeah, I couldn't go to sleep until 5 a.m. in the morning.
0: Wow.
28: First, because the excitement, the text messages, the people who love me and who I love a lot are reaching out to me and telling me how proud they were of the way that I play and all that, and like congratulating me and giving me the best bye for next day. And then another thing was like I got an intercostal strain after the play.
0: Oh,
28: Kike gave me like a big hug and kind of like pulled me up and kind of make me strain my my pec a little bit. And so I had a kind of a situation on my side going to bed that night, and I have to take a lot of medicine to be ready for game seven. But yeah, to answer your question, I didn't go to sleep until the sun was out.
0: So you go to bed at 5 o'clock, mm-hmm. And then what time do you wake up? Noon?
28: Around 11, yes.
0: 11 o'clock.
28: Yeah.
0: And did you know that you were playing that night in game seven?
28: Definitely. I knew I was going to be in the lineup. It was whether I was good to play or not because of the discomfort that I had. But I promised to myself that I wasn't going to get out of the lineup in game seven, and I was going to do anything possible to be okay to play game seven. And I'm happy that I did, and I'm happy for all our coaches and the strength staff and the trainers that helped me get through it so I can play in game seven without a pain. But I still have to get out of the game in the 11th inning because it was hurting so bad.
0: So when you hit the home run, the Dodgers go into Dodgers and Blue Jays, you go into extra innings, and then you save the game again with throwing it to Smith to get the guy out from third. But if that ball is 3 feet to your right or 3 feet to your left, the game's over.
28: Yeah. Those are the things that we're always going to talk about for the rest of our life, because that ball was tough because of the turf in Canada. I felt like I didn't play the ball the right way. I misread it. I went back to it and I planted my feet, and I'm glad that the guy at third base didn't have a really good lead, and I was able to get the throwing time to the play. And then when you rewatch the replay, you see the foot of Will Smith coming off the play and then coming back down just in time to get that out. And I feel like that's something that is going to be there forever to kind of rewatch and go after it. And a really special moment. And I think that play, for me, it was way more important than hitting the home run, because that was a do-or-die play.
0: Sure.
28: Like, if I get out on that at-bat that I didn't hit a homer, we still have a chat with Shohei. But, I mean, with the backs against the wall, do-or-die play, I think that play was really important.
0: And when that happens, you know, you hit the home run, and then you guys go on to win the game. I can't imagine what that was like afterwards. The party, the plane ride home, the parade, you know, the fans, you know, coming out. That's got to be a feeling that you can't get outside of professional sports like that.
28: Yeah, it's a dream. I feel like you continue to feel like you're dreaming, because that's something that it takes a little while for you to kind of understand that happened, and you're going to become, and your life is going to turn around like a 360, because, I mean, from being around in the streets and being recognized maybe once or twice during the year, is now everybody knows your name. Everybody sure. knows who you are. They know your face, and it's not just locally in LA. It's global. It's everybody knows, because everybody was watching more than, I don't know how many million people were watching the game. And that kind of make you life kind of turn around and go in a different direction. But I'm so happy. I it's been overwhelming for me, because I never seek for this much attention throughout my life and during my whole
0: career.
28: Well,
0: that's not the way to get it. If you don't want attention, that's not the way to do it.
28: But I love it, and I'm not going to walk away from it, because that's something that I always asked for. I wanted to have a moment like that. I think I deserve a moment like that
0: 100%.
28: Because of my career. And I feel like that happened to me, and now I need to be kind of proud of the way that it happened, and I did it. And I'm just happy that I did it for this city, and especially here.
0: And then you find out a few days later that the Dodgers have signed you for $5.5 million. That is the sign of a real classy organization.
28: Yeah, definitely. Especially not needing to do a move like that.
0: Right.
28: But they were in contact right away. They want me to stay with the team. And knowing that it was going to be my last year as a player, tying that up with my opportunity to starting the coaching role, or kind of my assistant to the front office role, or player development the next year after that, that was really important to me. And they were open to do it for me and with me. So I'm really excited to what is coming next, and looking forward to prepare for a three-peat.
0: Everybody in the organization talks about you becoming the eventual manager of that team.
28: Well, that's the goal, but I think
0: Dave
28: Roberts is doing an amazing job.
0: Once he moves on,
28: I don't know when that's gonna be, but he deserves to be on that place for a long time. And I mean, if he's with this organization, I'll be really happy. If he's not a manager, I would like to be a part of the team and continue to help.
0: You will be forever.
28: Yeah, continue to be helping Doc and the front office and the ownership to accomplish what they want, which is winning more championships. And hopefully I can help my teammates now, soon to be my guys that I'm going to teach something, and I'm going to help them to continue to get better. But I'm really excited about that opportunity.
0: My guess is that the first time you come up to bat next season, you get a standing ovation, and the second and the third and every game and every time you come at bat, a standing ovation for that home run.
28: I don't want to set my standards and my expectations high, but I just want to walk to the play and see how it feels like. And that's why I didn't think another organization. I just want to walk to the play at Dodger Stadium on opening day or whatever is my first at bat and see the reaction of the fans.
0: I asked Michael Crozier, who is the news anchor here and one of the guys on the show. I said, how long could I hug Mickey Rojas without it being weird? And he said 3 minutes.
28: Okay, let's do it. 3 minutes after the interview, we can hug.
0: Buddy, I seriously, that was the greatest sports moment of my life. I'm a big Kings fan. I've seen the Kings win 2 Stanley Cups. I've seen the Dodgers. I've seen Kirk Gibson hit the home run. I've seen the Lakers, you know, with Kobe Bryant and back with Magic Johnson. But I've never gotten so excited in my life that when you hit that home run.
28: It means a lot.
0: It is the number one moment in my life.
28: It means a lot to me, and I want to say thank you.
0: I really appreciate it, man.
28: For really giving me the moment, and obviously hearing this is really important to me, and I'm gonna take this for forever.
0: I know you got to end a long interview, so you got to get out back to your family. But I can't thank you enough. Good luck next year, and when you become the manager of the Dodgers, I hope you come back and talk with us.
28: I'll see you here whenever I manage the Dodgers.
0: All right? All right, thank you, sir. I appreciate it. All right, Miggy Rojas, what a man this guy is. And we are live. All right, very good. We're live on KFI AM 640. More now with Crouch.
1: Police in Huntington Beach say they've seen a flyer online about a planned beach takeover tomorrow. They're warning people against it. President Trump's fired the last three members of the bipartisan commission that helps state election officials, including certifying voting systems and maintaining mail-in voter forms. Clouds, fog, kind of cool out there tonight, mostly clearing up and a tad cooler for the weekend. 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There's a broke-down bus in Corona.
10: This is on the eastbound side of the 91, just past the 71 in the fast track lanes. Now, big delays mostly affecting only the fast track lanes are backing up from about Imperial Highway. I'm looking at the Caltrans cameras, and the mainline lanes seem to be moving just fine. This bus is blocking the right lane. I just took a look at a live shot of it, and they've got one of those heavy-duty tow trucks on the scene right now. They're hooking it up, getting ready to haul it away. But until then, that's going to be a tough drive, especially in the fast track lanes away from Imperial Highway. Mainline lanes seem to be moving along nicely. We're also looking at some slow traffic in the Cajon Pass, 15 northbound, loading up at the 215 merge all the way to the 138. With Southern California's most accurate traffic reports, I'm Angel Martinez.
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0: The play. Have you ever seen that? Gross, Wicked?
1: Yeah, Jen took me there 2 years ago.
0: Kind of cool, huh?
1: Yeah, it's pretty good. Yeah.
0: So I went to buy 3 tickets for me, my wife, my daughter for Wicked. And I accidentally bought tickets for My Fair Lady.
1: Oh.
0: I must have been buzzed. And I got the ticket.
1: You went through the whole process of picking the seats and putting the money in. That's right.
0: But then again, I've never seen My Fair Lady, so I don't know.
1: Hey, why not?
0: Yeah, maybe it's at the Segerstrom.
1: Oh, the Segerstrom.
0: Segerstrom Performing Arts. That's more, a beautiful
1: downtown,
0: place.
1: Yeah, it is nice.
0: Yeah. But I don't know how I did that. You know.
1: Same date?
0: No.
1: It's a completely different date. You just went down a wormhole.
0: That's what I'm saying. It was just like, you know, like an idiot. But anyway, the theater was very kind. But I love the fact that the Segerstrom Theater, they're into screw it. Like, we're going to put the show goes on, right? You know, you come, you get masked up, and, you know, My Fair Lady is a good, good show. And then I think right after that is Wicked. And I don't know how I screwed up, but I bought it like, you know, 5 or 6 months ago. I got tickets for My Fair Lady. But then I thought, look, nothing happens. You know, everything happens for a reason. Maybe I'm supposed to go see My Fair Lady. I don't know anything about My Fair Lady, though. Right. I'm not a big I know I come off as a big Broadway guy, like a cultured guy.
1: I am hearing that it's Segerstrom.
0: Segerstrom,
1: which is just bizarre to me.
0: They should change it to an easier name, like The Forum, right?
1: Right.
0: Or Staples.
1: Yeah, right? Staples is available.
0: Yeah, right. Staples is now available, right. But I didn't know this, that The Rain in Spain is from My Fair Lady.
1: Oh, yeah.
0: And you'd think a guy who's as cultured as I am, you know, would know something like that.
18: The Rain in Spain stays mainly in the plains.
19: I'm so tired.
0: I should go see this, not My Fair Lady, right?
20: 3 o'clock in the morning.
0: Let's cut to the music here.
18: The
0: let's see. A lot of dialogue here. Jesus. Oh, here we go. On okay. All right, here we go.
21: She's got it.
19: The rain in Spain stays mainly in the plains.
21: By George, she's got it.
0: I like this show.
21: Now, once again, where does it rain?

0: kind of a cool show.
1: In Hartford, Hereford, and Hampshire,
2: hurricanes hardly happen.
0: Have you seen that yet, Croce?
3: I have
0: My
3: not.
0: My Fair Lady?
3: I have not.
0: I was going to ask Stefoosh, but I can imagine. Have you ever seen anything on stage?
4: I actually did see Wicked.
0: Did you really?
4: Mm-hmm.
0: Did you enjoy it?
4: Yeah, it was actually pretty good because I'm not a big play guy either, but
0: yeah,
4: it was
0: I'm not either.
4: Enjoyable.
0: I saw it in New York. We were in New York for like 10 minutes, and I saw it, and I was like, I felt like a 90-year-old guy because I kept asking my wife, like, what did she say? I couldn't hear it. Like, I mean, we had decent seats, but I guess the sound was odd. I'm like, what did she say? Like, you can't say that after everything she says. I couldn't hear it.
3: You know, the singing there was not Audrey Hepburn. The lady who sang that was Marnie Nixon.
0: Oh, really?
3: Nixon.
0: Yeah, and they lip-synced?
3: They dubbed it in, yeah.
0: Wow.
3: Marnie Nixon was the singer. Marnie Nixon was actually the singer for Deborah Carr in The King and I and Natalie Wood in West Side Story.
0: Really? That's great knowledge.
3: All the same woman, Marnie Nixon.
0: That's wild.
3: That's why I was like that voice when I heard her sing. I was like, oh, my God, it sounds exactly like Maria in West Side Story.
0: You know what? I'm looking at it, and they did a perfect job because if you look at the movie, My Fair Lady, and, you know, with Rex Harrison and Audrey Hepburn, it looks exactly like she's singing.
3: Yeah.
0: Man, they must have really worked on that. That is wild. And I wonder if people knew that when they went to I'm sure they didn't, right? When they went to the movie?
3: Yeah, I don't know how known that was. I think everybody knew that is even remotely from the West Side Story that Natalie Wood didn't sing her parts.
0: I didn't know that either, man.
3: You didn't?
0: I didn't know anything like that.
3: Yeah.
0: Wow, that's wild. I got to look at it again.
1: Where does it rain?

0: That's a great edit, man. You could not tell. We're live on KFI AM 640. 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
1: A new bill in California would let insurance companies monitor customers' driving habits.
2: The bill was written by Democratic Assembly member Tina McKinnor of Inglewood. She says insurance companies would use the data known as telematics to offer discounted premiums to reward good driving. She believes it would incentivize safe driving. Telematics technology would track data like speed, location, and how a vehicle is being driven in real time. Current California law requires insurance rates to be based mainly on driving record, miles driven, and experience. It makes California the only state in the country to ban telematics. McKinnor says the law is outdated. Daniel Martindale, KFI News.
1: A housing affordability passed by Congress is about to become law without President Trump's signature.
3: Trump says he won't sign it, quote, in protest of the Senate's refusal to pass

0: starting January 21st. 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

0: town up in Washington where the cops pulled you over during the holidays. And instead of giving you a ticket, they gave you a $25 gift card to like Arby's or, you know, or Subway or something.
1: Right on.
0: But I always thought, okay, you know, they're pulling people over not for traffic infractions, but they're pulling over just to, you know, because they see kids in the car and they want to give you a gift certificate and let you go on your way. Now, here's the problem. What if they pull a lady over? She's got three kids in the car and they pull her over. Hey, we didn't stop you for anything. We just want to give you a gift certificate. And holy Christ, it smells like vodka and gin in here.
1: It turns into way something
0: else. Yeah, and she's bombed. What do they do then?
1: Yeah, because it wouldn't be considered. Can they do anything legally?
0: I don't know.
1: Because that's not why they pulled them over.
0: That's right.
1: And they didn't pull them over for a legal reason.
0: Right, but if they let them go and those kids got injured or, God forbid, you know, their cartwheel, then, I don't know.
1: I guess they just have to detain them there. I don't know.
0: I think they got to give her a ride home and maybe the kids home and she gets a lucky break. But I don't know if they can, you know, because they didn't pull her over because they thought she was drunk. They pulled her over just to get a gift certificate. I don't know how that works. I don't know. That's odd.
1: If they pull you over, are you obligated to pull over?
0: I wonder if that's ever started a high-speed chase.
1: Yeah, that's like, I'm wondering. What if somebody doesn't pull over?
0: Oh, that's great. Yeah, guys wanted for something.
1: They probably just, I bet that they probably follow somebody, turn the lights on, whatever it is they do to pull them over.
0: And, right.
1: But if they don't pull them over, they probably, and just keep going, they probably just either give them a little bit of time, and they say, nah, they're gone, they're not going to pull over. Go to the next guy.
0: But, you know, here's how you know you're getting old. My grandfather told me this. And he's exactly right. But when I was younger and I got pulled over by cops, I was scared.
1: Yeah.
0: Now, as I'm older, if I get pulled over by cops, I'm pissed. Yeah. That's when you know you're getting old.
1: What?
0: Wait a minute. What did I do? What are you doing? What are you talking? I was doing 37 to 35? Come on.
1: Have you ever gone off on a cop?
0: No, I've not. But, you know, I don't, knock on wood, I've not been pulled over, God, I the last time I got pulled over and got a ticket, I think my daughter was two. Because I got a really good lesson by an Oregon cop. I was coming over the bridge. It was the Lewis and Clark Bridge that connects Oregon to Washington, and I had to get home right to hit the can. And the speed limit on that bridge is 35 miles an hour, and I was doing 75 miles an hour on that bridge. And I thought to myself, the only place they can't get me with a speed gun is on the bridge. How the hell are they going to tell how fast I'm going if I'm on the bridge?
1: Right.
0: So I'm doing 75, you know, and I'm screaming to try to get home. And there's a cop at the base of that bridge.
1: Woo.
0: And he comes out right behind me, lights on, and I'm like, I'm done. I am done. And he pulled me over. He gave me the whole lecture about, you know, speeding on the bridge and having my daughter in the car, too. And it was a real, and he said to me, I said, look, I'm here for 2 weeks. Then we're going back to California. He goes, here's what I'm going to do. He goes, I'm not going to give you this ticket because I was based at the bottom of that bridge and we couldn't tell how fast you were going, but we knew you were going too fast.
1: Yeah.
0: But I will tell you this. I'm going to write your name down. His name is Officer Brown. I remember that. I'm going to write your name down in my black book. If I'm going to be around for the next 2 weeks, if I see you do anything else, I'm going to give you a ticket for that and for this. And I said, you got it. And man,
1: do that, but all right.
0: I straightened up my act, and since then I've been driving the speed limit.
1: Wow.
0: Yeah, that guy gave me a break and taught me a lesson. I said, I got to slow down. I can't keep doing this.
1: I got pulled over one time for not having a front license plate.
0: Oh yeah.
1: And which it's right, it was a long time ago. I think it was right around the time that they first enacted that law.
0: Right.
1: And there was a guy that was behind me. It was on Surface Streets. It was near the old station, near on Wilshire. Right. Cops pulled me over. I was just about to get on the freeway and I'm like, "What?" I did nothing. The guy behind me literally ran the red light. Right. And I said, "What's going on?" And they said, "Oh, pulled you over because you don't have a front license plate." You were sitting. I saw you sitting at the intersection. This is what you got. Oh, I did the whole thing.
0: Oh, that's
1: so great. Because he was already giving me the ticket at that point. So I was like, really? You're going to give me this ticket? You guys got nothing better to do.
0: I did that. You got screwed.
1: I did that. I said, the guy behind me ran the light.
0: I got pulled over. Doug Steckler was driving. He was driving us both home one day. And he got pulled over. And the cop comes up to the window. And the cop says, do you know why I'm pulling you over? And Doug Steckler, without skipping a beat, goes, well, evidently I did something you didn't like.
1: Yeah.
0: And the cop laughed at that. He thought it was pretty funny. He goes, yeah, that's true. He goes, you did do something I didn't like.
1: Here's your ticket.
0: Yeah. But it is, when you're young, you get nervous getting pulled over. Like, you have your papers in order, and, you know, why am I getting pulled over? And, you know, how big a deal is this going to be? But as you get older, you get pissed. You know,
1: yes.
0: Like, my grandfather got pissed when he got pulled over. Like, sons of men, why pulled me over? But I got nothing else to do. He got crazy.
1: I generally don't get mad or anything like that. I get it. That time, whew, man. That was the one time.
0: That's great.
1: And I only started when he gave me the ticket.
0: That's great.
1: I waited. I was very nice, thinking, I'll get a, you know, it's a warning. I figured it was going to be a warning.
0: No, take what it cost you, remember?
1: No, a few hundred, I think.
0: Really?
1: Yeah, and it was, obviously, it was a fix-it.
0: Oh, yeah.
1: So you then I had to prove
0: that I got it. Go to DMV and the whole run.
1: Yeah.
0: Oh. All right. Very good. We're live on KFI AM at 640. More now with Crouch.
1: Bacteria warnings remain in effect at several L.A. County beaches, including Santa Monica Pier, Mother's Beach, Marina Del Rey, Inner Cabrillo Beach in San Pedro, and Will Rogers State Beach. China has successfully launched a rocket and recovered its booster at sea. It's the second country to do so after the U.S. Cloudy, foggy, kind of cool tonight, then mostly clearing up and a tad cooler for the weekend. 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
2: It's a big old crash on the 5 northbound Fraser Mountain Park Road. That's where the two left lanes have been blocked. And check out these delays. You're backing up for almost 16 miles. It's going to take you just under 2 hours to roll. It's terrible. Now, we're also looking at the drive in Corona. A little bit of good news. That's where the 91 eastbound fast track lanes have reopened at the 71 after an earlier stalled out bus has been hauled away. Delays are still recovering, getting away from Imperial Highway. With Southern California's most accurate traffic reports, I'm Angel Martinez.
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15: What's happening, fellow sports fans? It's Andy West. Let's look back on this day in sports history, July 10th. We'll start today in 1968. Baseball's American League and National League reach an agreement to split into two divisions in 1969. The 12 teams in each league will be divided and play a best-of-five games league championship series to determine the pennant winner. Jumping ahead today in 1999, in front of a Rose Bowl crowd of over 90,000 people, one of the greatest moments in U.S. female athletics occurs as the United States women's soccer team beats China to win the FIFA Women's World Cup. The score was tied at zero at the end of regulation, but on penalty kicks, the U.S. won 5-4. The game-winning kick, and one of the most replayed highlights in history, I'm sure you've seen it, came from Brandi Chastain, who had the game-winning kick. And today in 2001, Cal Ripken Jr. upstaged every other big name in the ballpark, hitting a home run and winning the MVP award in his final All-Star appearance to lead the American League over the National League 4-1.
14: Now you know. 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

0: actually. You know, he was in. There was a show. What was the series that he was in? My Name Is Earl. Remember that? My Name Is Earl.
1: Was he in that show?
0: Yeah, yeah. He played I was in like two or three episodes of. But man, I really loved him in 90210. It was one of my. It was one of the shows that I watched. I wasn't a big Melrose Place.
2: Who were you?
0: You okay? You knitting? What are you doing?
2: I'm crocheting, but you watched Beverly. Oh,
0: so you can crochet, but and also half-ass listen to my references to popular shows in the 90s or so.
2: That you would watch those shows.
0: Which watch show?
2: That you would watch Beverly Hills 90210 or Melrose Place.
0: Oh, I wasn't. I'm saying I was not a Melrose Place guy. I was a 90210, but I love that show. 90210.
2: You are serious. You watched that?
0: I watched it all the time. I used to watch with a buddy, a guy named Jeff Wernick.
2: No way.
0: Yeah. We used to go to his house and watch 90210. I never told anybody because I was sort of embarrassed.
2: Who were the actors in it?
0: Name well, all right. Jason Priestley was in it.
2: Okay. That was.
0: Let's see how many I could name out of Shannon Doherty was in it, right?
2: Was yeah, but those were, yeah, no, those were some of the stars, but that's pretty obvious.
0: That guy that was fighting everybody on Hollywood Boulevard.
1: Oh.
0: Ian
1: Ziering.
0: He was in that sucker. Luke Perry, very popular.
2: Yes.
0: Nice. Tori Spelling, I know her.
1: Going right down the line.
0: Nice. Okay. And, that might be it, huh? Mm. No, Jamie Walters was in that.
1: And yeah.
0: Hilary Swank.
1: Jamie Walters had that song.
0: Yes, wow. That's right. But Hilary Swank, that started her career.
1: Hilary Swank. Yes. Oh, that's right. She was a girlfriend like later that's on right. In the run. Hilary
0: that's
1: Swank.
0: Right. She was great. Lindsay Price was in it as well. And I don't know. I'm probably missing somebody. Carol Potter was in a few episodes, but I didn't know all the, all the players. But I do remember going and watching that program. I'm probably missing somebody big, though. Brian Austin Green was in that? Was
2: yes,
0: he in that?
2: Yes, he was one of the main.
0: Yeah, okay. He was in that. And then that Doug, what's his last name? Douglas Emerson, wasn't he in it? I think he was in that. But
2: I don't even know some of these.
0: I'll tell you a quick story. There was, I can't remember what actor it was that played the teacher. Remember one of the older actors in 90210 that played like the teacher or the principal? Do you remember that? Do you guys remember that at all? Do you guys totally blank
1: John on this? Blank on that one.
0: All right. Well, let's just say, I think it was Joe Tata was the actor. And so
2: he owned the Peach Pit.
0: Yes. Okay. So later on in the episodes, as the series went on, he wasn't in season 8, 9, and 10. So my buddy, Jeff Wernick, was the biggest fan in the world. And he was at Thrifty Drugstore, which is not there anymore, on Laurel Canyon in Ventura. And he sees this guy, Joe Tata, who's in this 90210. And he's going up and down the aisle. It's only him and Jeff Wernick in the whole store. There's nobody else shopping there. And he sees Joe and he passes him by and he now knows he's from 90210. And he wants to say something, but, my buddy's like 50. And he doesn't want to embarrass himself that he watches 90210 like I did. So he passes him again in the aisle. And then the third time he passes him and their carts like run into each other. Like their carts are nose to nose. And he says, and he's staring right at Joe. And he goes, "Hey, I miss you."
1: Oh!
0: In 90210. Joe turned his cart around, never acknowledged him. And walked away. Now, I don't know if that's the exact actor, but I'm just saying it was one of those actors. And walked away.
1: Hey,
0: and
1: you.
0: Never. He goes, "We miss you."
1: "We miss you."
0: And he walked away. He that's said he funny. Was so embarrassed. He left his cart there with all his stuff in it. And he just went home. Just went home. He didn't tell me that story for 3 years after we stopped watching that show. 3 years. He goes, "Buddy," he goes, "I got to tell you a story about 90210. And he told me that story. And he did a perfect impression. He stood there like he was holding, like he was pushing a shopping cart. And he stopped, he looks up, he goes, "We miss you." "We miss you."
2: That's great. That was so classic.
0: Because that's not Wernick. Wernick was not that guy. He was a football guy. He's a betting guy. He's, you know, he's a guy's guy. He's not a guy who's watching 90210 and runs into an actor and saying, "We miss you."
2: Well, that's what I thought of you. That's why I laughed when you said you watched it. You don't seem like...
0: I never told anybody I watched it.
2: But why?
0: Because I was embarrassed. I used to go over to a friend's house to watch it. That's embarrassing.
2: No, it's not.
0: Totally humiliating. It's beyond embarrassment. It borders on humiliation. I mean, I would park the car down the street and walk to his car in case, like, my buddies ever drove by and go, "Hey, you at Wernick?" Like, nope, we're just, and we turned the lights off in the house. We'd watch it downstairs in his room downstairs, which he had a nice room up, house up in Laurel Canyon. And he had a room downstairs where nobody, you couldn't see anything. He closed the door and we'd sit downstairs in like his dungeon / rec room where this like pool was. And we'd sit there and we'd watch that show and hope that nobody would knock on the door and see these two idiots watching 90210.
2: How did the two of you come to know that you both loved this show?
0: I said to him at lunch, because we were both working at Deke Entertainment. And I said to him one day at lunch, I said, "Oh, my girl I was going out with, she's a big 90210 fan." And he said, "Oh, so am I." And I thought he was joking. And I said, "Really?" I said, "So am I." He goes, "No, you're not." I said, yeah. And we went through like three or four episodes. He goes, "Buddy," he goes, "I got no one to watch it with. You got to come over and watch it." And we did for years. Years.
1: You know, in your defense, there's probably a pretty good reason why it kind of appealed to you, for the same reason that for the last name of Tori Spelling.
0: Yeah, okay.
1: You know, it's that same genre, so it had that vibe of those Spelling shows from the 70s, Fantasy Island and Love Boat and all those, because it's made by the same guy.
0: Yeah, but I don't know if you know this, but Tori Spelling tried out for that show, and her dad was the executive producer, but she wore nose and glasses and a mustache when she tried out, so he didn't know it was her.
1: I didn't know she wore like a whole getup. I thought she just like changed her name or something like that. But she
0: nose and glasses.
1: Well, right? Hey, good for her, man.
0: Okay, clown walking.
1: Well, either that, or he just wouldn't let her, or she didn't want him to know, you know.
0: Okay, but I'm going to tell you this, and I don't often do this. I'm not talking about it again. That's in my past. That's a wrap. And I'm not going to be answering emails or texts or anything. I'm not talking about 90210 again.
1: Did you watch it all the way to the end?
0: I just told you. I'm not talking about it again.
1: You didn't make it to the end then.
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1: Possibly the worst possibility. I'm Michael Crozier, live from the KFI 24-hour newsroom. Police investigating what appears to be a murder-suicide at a home in Westwood. LA police say officers found a man and a woman, both believe it to be in their 40s, dead inside a house on Holmby Avenue early this morning. Authorities have not yet released identities. A neighbor tells KTLA the married couple seemed happy and had recently held a large baby shower at their home.
4: Because she was 8 months pregnant, they were going to have a daughter, first child.
1: Detectives working to determine exactly what happened. LA Mayor Bass and a Lineage Logistics executive have been met by an angry crowd during a town hall meeting in Boyle Heights, where people still dealing with the stink from that burned out warehouse.
5: Residents and protesters packed into a meeting to hear what Lineage officials are doing about what's left behind.
6: I understand the uncertainty, the frustration, and the disruption that it's caused. And I am sorry.
5: That was Jeff Rivera, the chief operating officer of Lineage. Officials were greeted with boos and heckles, but they say they're working to clean up the mess. Mayor Karen Bass has given Lineage to August 13th to empty the warehouse of 85 million pounds of rotting food. The company is now offering housing vouchers, air purifiers, and help with groceries and utility bills for those impacted. Bree Tennis, KFI News.
1: The medical examiner in Harris County, Texas, has ruled the death of a Mexican national shot by ICE agents in Houston a homicide. ICE says agents opened fire after Lorenzo Salgado Araujo used his work van as a weapon. That's a claim disputed by other people in the van. Democratic Congresswoman Sylvia Garcia says the head of ICE told her Lorenzo Salgado Araujo was not the target of the operation.
7: Nor was his brother, who was a passenger in the vehicle. The director said that ICE was searching for an individual with a final removal order who officers believe had entered the van.
1: Surveillance video has also raised additional questions and dispute the ICE's account. The ICE officers were not wearing body cameras. Federal scientists say a strong El Nino is almost certain this year.
8: On Thursday, the National Oceanic and Atmospheric Administration's Climate Prediction Center said there is a 97% chance El Nino will be strong or very strong during the three-month period ending in December. There is an 81% chance of El Nino being very strong. Impacts could include heavier and more prolonged rainfall in California this winter. That could mean flash floods and landslides in Southern California. It could also mean a higher risk of heat waves on land and at sea. It comes with water temperatures in the central and eastern tropical Pacific Ocean already above average this year. Daniel Martindale, KFI News.
1: And the New York Times, the Daily News, and other media outlets are asking a federal judge to put sanctions on OpenAI.
2: The newspapers allege the ChatGPT maker is hiding evidence important to what could be a landmark copyright infringement trial over how OpenAI and its business partner Microsoft built their AI technologies using millions of news articles. At issue is whether AI chatbots are unfairly competing as an information source, siphoning off web traffic without doing the journalistic work involved in gathering the news. Deborah Mark, KFI News.
1: Southland weather from KFI, patchy clouds, patchy fog overnight. Watch your driving if you're out there. Comfy temps, lows above 50 degrees. Gradually clearing up to mostly sunny skies tomorrow and a little cooler. Highs mid-70s at the beaches, mid-80s metro LA, Orange County. Around 110 out there in the Inland Empire near Palm Springs. Mid-80s in the valley, 100 and up still in the high desert. Degree or two cooler Sunday, still kind of hot and into next week. Few clouds during the day on Monday. Right now, 71 in Laguna Beach, 75 in Orange. 81 in West Covina, 78 in Thousand Oaks. Slow in Anaheim Hills.
9: This is the eastbound side of the 91, and it's recovering quickly after that stalled bus has been cleared. But delays still backing up from Imperial Highway all the way to Green River. T-minus 2 seconds until the next Starlink launch. It's about to go off. Just look up into the northwest sky. You'll see it coming southbound. Now, we're also checking out the drive in Mid-City. This is the 10 eastbound. Loading up at La Cienega. Delays ahead all the way to San Pedro Street in downtown L.A. And then heading into Grapevine. This is the 5 northbound. An earlier crash just before that upper crossover in Grapevine. They're clearing it out of lanes, but you're still on the brakes from the 138 with Southern California's most accurate traffic reports. I'm Angel Martinez.
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0: tell you this story. I went to an ARCO recently, and they had like 30 pumps. It was a huge ARCO. And I looked at the pump real quick, and it said pump number 11. So I went inside, said, hey, give me $20 on pump 11. And then I go out, and it's not working. And I go back in. I said, hey, it's not working. He said, oh, you're at pump 1. You're not at pump 11. I'm like, oh, well, I thought that said, okay, yeah, maybe you're right. It is pump 1. So I said, hey, can you take it from 11 and put it on 1? And he said, oh, somebody's already taken that. I said, what? He goes, yeah, there's a guy that pumped $20 worth of free gas, and he took it, and he's gone. And so is your 20. So good night.
1: Wow.
0: Yeah. And the guy was cool. He said it happens all the time. You know, idiots are take advantage of that kind of crap all the time. And I said, all right. So, I bought somebody $20 worth of gas. So he's tooling around on my gas. My gasoline.
1: Your giver.
0: Yeah, I guess so. Yeah, that happens. But, you know, that's why you got to pay. Here's a tip for you, though. If you want ARCO gasoline, but you don't want to pay, cash. You want the cash price, but you want to use your credit card. Here's a tip for you. You buy ARCO gift cards with a credit card. 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Or at least it did it for me. And I don't know if I'm going to ruin it for everybody for doing that. But if you buy ARCO gift cards with your credit card, then you go to buy the gas with the gift card, they'll give you the cash price, which will save you 10 cents a gallon. And again, I don't know if I've just ruined it for everybody or if that was just a fluke on that pump. But here's another tip for you. If you have, let's say, you want something at Costco, but you're not a member, a Costco member can buy you a gift card at Costco, or I think anybody can buy it. And if you have a gift card from Costco, you can go use that at a Costco without being a member. I don't know if that still is in play.
2: I was going to say, is that still because it's like Fort Knox now? Like I had my dad's card and I accidentally scanned it and I'm walking past the guys. Hey, wait, that's not you. I'm like, oh, sorry. It's my
3: dad. Did they throw you to the ground?
2: It's like, no.
0: I know they start scanning now when you go in. That's only been the last year or two.
3: Yeah, you don't see people walking out of Costco with a bunch of free stuff.
0: No, you don't.
3: They don't tolerate anything.
0: I saw, when the old way to get into Costco, you just flashed your card. And now they scan it.
3: Sometimes barely.
2: Yeah, now it's like Checkpoint Charlie in East Germany. There's no screwing around at Costco. Right.
0: Although I saw something unusual at Costco in Burbank a couple weeks ago. I went with my wife, and there were three cop cars from Burbank PD out there, and they hauled a guy away in handcuffs. There was a guy in handcuffs being dragged out of Costco.
3: Well, like Grand Theft Hot Dog? What'd he do?
0: I don't know what he did. Nobody would tell me. You know, everybody was, mum's the word in there. Nobody would tell me what he did. I mean, obviously he tried to steal something or break something.
3: They run a tight ship. For some reason, they think it's more effective to shout at people to get out than to have like something on the PA system. You're ever there when they close?
0: Oh, yeah. I know. The people go to the back store and they start moving you forward.
3: Yeah, they do all but turn the hose on you. Yeah.
0: I did something at Costco that I don't recommend. I bought the batteries, the Duracell batteries, the 40-pack of batteries, and I put them in the cart, and then I bought paper towels, I put them in the cart, I bought a chicken, all the crap that everybody buys, and then I get to the car, and I'm putting all the stuff away in the car, and I put the paper towels in there, and under the paper towel were the 40 batteries, and they didn't charge me for the 40 batteries, it was under the paper towel, so they just didn't see it.
3: Oh, you got to turn yourself in, they'll catch up to you, you're not going to be able to sleep at night.
0: Here's what I did. I took it back, and I said, I'm giving you the batteries back. And they said, oh, what's your card number? I'm like, no chance, baby. No chance. I'll give you the batteries back, but you're not going to ding my card as a guy who steals from you people. I'll give you the batteries. They're yours, but I'm not telling you who I am. And
3: you pigs aren't fingering me.
0: And I'm not giving you my card. I am not giving you this card. You can have the batteries, but I'm not ever going to tell you who I am because I know that I would get, I would get a bleep in the future. Like, oh, this guy steals. That happened to me before. I got one of those racks. Those steel racks you can put the bins on. And is that Bellio's mic? Yeah.
1: It was.
0: Yeah. Bellio's on another show. She's doing two shows here. But I had one of those big metal racks, and I bought four of them, and I went through self-checkout, and I guess I only hit three of them, and I had a bunch of other stuff, and it came out at like $248. So I thought it was right, the price was, and I get to the door, and the guy looks at him. He goes, "You got seven items in this cart. It only says six on your receipt." I'm like, "Oh, here we go." And he said, "You didn't do one of the racks." I'm like, "Oh, okay." And he said, "It happens all the time." I said, "Okay. I don't know if that's code for keep an eye on this guy. But I think that's what's going on." So I had to go back, and he had to charge me again. And the guy that charged me the one that I forgot, I felt like he was judging me as a thief, and that was uncomfortable.
3: They always judge you. When I go through the line and I get like a couple big bottles of Costco booze, I always say something like, "All right, listen, I know that looks like a lot for one person, but don't judge me, because we could have like an earthquake or something, and you don't want to get caught short." And they pay attention, and they're like, "Oh, no, I never did. In fact, that looks pretty good. What are you doing later?"
0: Right.
3: And those people by the door, you think they're just drones, but they are eagle-eyed.
0: They're very sharp.
3: Computer-brained people. They spot. You could have like a receipt the size of a CVS receipt, and they will spot the smallest thing.
0: You're right.
3: That's there or not there. And they'll make you wait if there's a mistake.
0: Oh, I know. Yeah. And then you got to figure out the biggest decision in your life. Between the time you're born and the time you die, is which of the two checkout lines to get in at Costco at the end.
3: Yeah.
0: When you're leaving the store, like, "Oh, which one is it? Which one is it? Is this one A or B? A or B? I don't know, A or B." Then you get in one, and sure enough, it's slow as hell, and people are flying by you in the diamond lane next to you.
3: But, yeah, you're eating up with self-regret. You're like, "Oh, I guess I picked the wrong horse this time."
0: Right, and then you jump in the other lane, and the other lane starts moving. But I do like Costco. But I will say, if I go on Saturday or Sunday, I've noticed this. Here's another tip. I bring my bail bondsman with me on Saturday or Sunday, because I know that eventually that's going to end up in an arrest over a fight, or because everybody's angry as hell in there on Saturday and Sunday.
3: Well, they don't look where they're going, and they make me angry.
0: Yeah, well, also they swim against the stream.
3: Yeah.
0: When you go to Costco, there's an unwritten rule that you go back, and then you go over, and then you come forward. You never, there should be arrows on the floor to tell you which way to go, but you never swim against the stream. And I see
3: people, like IKEA.
0: I see people swimming against the stream all the time.
3: Yeah, they don't believe in the social contract there. It's chaos. It's anarchy.
1: I do it that way all the time.
0: You swim against the stream?
3: What?
1: Absolutely. First, I go and I hit the supplements, and then I go up to the frozen food.
0: Oh, my God. And you're going backwards.
1: That's right. And it's a shorter distance.
0: What's wrong with you?
3: Don't you understand you live in a society?
0: Yes. I'm with Ronner on this one.
1: What's wrong with all of you? Oh, my gosh.
0: I mean, seriously, I don't even feel like I know you. I really wish I had never heard that about you, Angel.
1: Oh,
0: I'd rather heard really? You killed a couple of guys.
3: I can't believe she admitted it.
1: Oh, my gosh.
0: I know, yeah. We got a stream, upstream swimmer. Is that right?
1: And I do it in IKEA also.
0: Oh, my God.
3: What, do you stick gum under the couches in IKEA, too? What is wrong with you?
1: No. I would never do that, Ronner. That's just gross.
0: I don't understand the four-wheel drive of the carts at IKEA. Americans don't know how to run those. You have to be European to run a four-wheel cart.
2: Oh, the ones
0: cart.
2: That you can, like, basically do, like, a 360
0: you can go sideways.
2: Yeah.
0: Yeah. Oh, man, it is tough. I do like that store, too. I love IKEA. And it's just a sweet store, especially the one in Burbank. It's huge. Absolutely huge. All right, very good. We're live on KFI AM at 640. More now with Crouch.
4: 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A man from Serbia is being treated for friction burns after he was partially pulled through a broken plane window during a flight from Greece to Germany. 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
1: It's a crash reported on the 60, making your way along that eastbound side coming up at the 57 freeway. Low on details other than it's blocking middle lane. So that eastbound side of the 60, it's going to be pretty slow moving, getting away from about Fullerton Road. And the North 57's loading up from about Diamond Bar Boulevard. Weird crash in Laguna Beach, and it's messing up Coast Highway for the next little bit. Right across the street from the Montage, that's where you've got emergency crews on the scene. The drive is loading up all the way from Aliso Beach heading northbound, and southbound is slowing down away from Victoria Beach into Grapevine, 5 northbound, Fort Tejon, 2 left lanes blocked, delays from the 138. With Southern California's most accurate traffic reports, I'm Angel Martinez.
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28: On the next Bill Handel Show, billionaires are leaving California. Well, the truth is, California drew in 10 times more billionaires than any other state, according to the new survey. That's coming up Monday morning after 7 on the next Bill Handel Show.
29: All right, our next guest, you may not know his name, but if you go on YouTube or Instagram and you follow him like I do, this guy's like a huge celebrity to me. I love this, everything about this man, the way he cooks, the way he's just really cool. He cooks at a sorority for all these sorority gals.
30: That seems like a good job.
29: Yeah. Here's some audio before we pop him on the show here. Listen to this. This guy's the absolute best. His name is Kevin Ashton. Here we go.
31: All right, guys. It's square pizza night at the sorority house. I want to show you a really simple method. So, for my dough, I'm going to use these Rhodes frozen rolls. Those are going to go down. I'm just going to load up this pan. This is going to be the whole bottom layer of this pan. That's going to make my pizza crust, my square pizza crust. This is like a play on Detroit-style pizza or a Sicilian-style square pizza. I'm not quite sure, but it's not really traditional to either of them. So let's make a quick little sauce. It's going to be olive oil, onions, a little bit of garlic. Let those soften for just a second, and I'm going to go ahead and throw in my tomato sauce. I've got two cans.
29: Yes. And I've actually made like 5 or 6 dishes from watching him on YouTube, and he's with us. Kevin Ashton, how you, bub?
32: Hey, I am awesome tonight. Thank you so much for having me on.
29: Buddy, I can't believe that I'm talking to you. I mean, I've been watching you for, I don't know, better part of a year and a half, maybe 2 years, cook for all these sorority gals, and you just have the greatest recipes, the greatest disposition. And I love the fact that when you do a recipe, you don't, you know, every step, you don't have to show every step. You know, you put one piece of bread down, then all of a sudden the whole tray is filled. And I like that pace of your videos. It's great.
32: I just try to keep it interesting the whole time. I don't want to bore people. I don't chop a lot of onions because everybody's seen an onion get chopped 1,000 times. So I skip through some of those things, and right. I've found this method that works.
29: It really is great, and I like the fact that we don't normally see the sorority girls. You know, they're not on the video for exploitation. You just sort of hear them in the background, or you see what they like and their dislike and food wise. And then and when you cook, it seems like it comes from not only, you know, years and years of experience, but it sounds like, and it seems like, and I think it's authentic, that you care about every one of those kids that you cook for every night.
32: I really do. I raised daughters, so I have daughters the same age as the girls that live in the house. I'm very familiar with just their demeanors. I can tell what they're thinking, how they're feeling. And it is kind of a mystique by not showing them on the video. People still want to kind of know what goes on in the sorority house. And even though they don't see the girls, they still get that little glimpse of the food bin and what the girls are eating. And that's enough of, you know, enough to like fill that mystique.
29: Right. And I went to school in Bowling Green State University before they kicked my ass out. But it looks like every sorority and fraternity kitchen in the United States, like the, you know, these universities that were built 100 years ago, it looks like every one of those kitchens, and it takes people back to when they were in college and that kind of warm feeling that always surrounds the kitchen.
32: Yeah, I had no idea that this sort of job even existed. And once I got in there, and it's a commercial kitchen. It has the full hood. I have the commercial refrigerators and freezers and everything I would have in a restaurant on a smaller scale. But nonetheless, I'm not cooking in a home kitchen. It's everything is commercialized. So it's very comfortable in there to like cook on this larger scale for all these girls. It makes it real easy.
1: How did you come along to end up cooking for all these girls every night?
32: I had when the pandemic hit, I had left the industry, the restaurant industry. I had spent over 30 years in that business, and so when that hit, I decided to kind of walk away from it and look for something different. So I was in that process of looking for something different. I was just shooting some videos, and one of the alum got a hold of me, and she knew me, and she said, "Hey, we lost our chef. Would you be interested in coming and just talking about the job with us and maybe interviewing for it and maybe just helping out for a couple of weeks while we find a permanent replacement?" So I went and talked with them, and I absolutely loved everything they said about the job, that you get summers off, you write your own menu, you work by yourself. So it's basically, it was just all me and nobody else. I didn't have to be anyone's boss.
1: Sure.
32: I didn't really have a boss. It was just absolutely perfect. So I said, "Yeah, I'll help you guys out for a little while." And here it's been 4 years now. I'm still helping them out. So it's been an amazing ride. Great.
29: And I love the fact that you cook what you think they want as opposed to what you think their parents want them to eat. I love that.
32: Yeah, you know, it's a balance. I have to fix them a certain amount of healthy foods.
29: Right.
32: Between like, you know, salads and maybe different nice healthy bowls. But at the same time, the girls also like their cheeseburgers and fries. Right. You know, they're human, so they like it's a balance of different things. And I try to hit the mark every week with a little bit of good and a little bit of bad.
29: You know what? What I really love about, and I hooked my brother onto your stage or your channel as well, or maybe he hooked me onto it. But what we both noticed about it when we do talk about you and text back and forth is that we don't know your politics, and I love that.
32: Yeah, it's you know, my page is not a place for politics. There's plenty of that online.
29: Yeah.
32: I'm just in there cooking. Food, I mean, really, if you want to say it, food is my politics. You know, that's
1: great. That's great.
32: That's
1: great.
32: Where I'm at in this world, and that's what I care about, and that's what means the most to me. So, it's there's no place really on my page for that sort of thing.
29: I love it.
32: It's a whole different vibe, and I you know, everybody has to eat, and so at the same time as you not knowing my politics, I prefer not to know my fans' politics. They have to eat like everybody else. If they're watching and enjoying, I really don't care what they do beyond that.
29: That's right. Hey, can you stay with us for another quick segment? Do you mind?
32: Yeah, absolutely. You got it.
29: All right, Kevin Ashton's with us. You can go see him on everywhere on social media. I follow him on YouTube. He's got millions of followers. Kevin Ashton, cooking for these sorority girls, and it really is great video. I tried four or five of his recipes, and they are fantastic. This guy is the real deal. And they're easy to do. You know, it's not going to take you 4 days to do it. You can do it in like 15, 20 minutes. It really is great. Kevin Ashton. We're live on KFI AM 640. More now with Crozier.
4: Two men are dead. A young girl remains in critical condition after a crash that killed those two people in South LA's Hyde Park neighborhood. It happened on Crenshaw near 78th Street just before 11 this morning. Police say a Toyota Camry was making a left turn when it shouldn't from Crenshaw Boulevard onto 78th.
5: The Camry was making a turn against the no left-hand turn when it was broadsided or T-boned by the black SUV.
4: The driver and the passenger in the Camry were killed at the scene. The young girl from the Camry was rushed to the hospital. The BMW driver was also injured, the black one. The extent of his injuries unknown. Investigators say drugs and alcohol do not appear to be factors, but speed may have. A dog trainer in Irvine will spend nearly 12 years in state prison for killing 11 dogs. Prosecutors say Kwong Tony Sit kept the dogs in crates in a hot van, causing most to die from heat stroke, then tried to cover up the deaths by having the animals cremated. His girlfriend, Ting Feng Lu, was sentenced to 3 years for helping to conceal the crime. Some pet owners, including this woman, spoke out in court.
6: Let it stand as a warning to every person who believes they can abuse the innocent without paying the price. This is your price.
4: The case began after a pet owner questioned a text that claimed their dog had died peacefully in its sleep. One of the Real Housewives of Orange County says her son started a fire in Ladera Ranch.
7: Jennifer Pedranti spoke about it on Instagram on Thursday. She says her son and several other people were questioned in connection with the fire, but no one was arrested. Pedranti says her son is taking a fire safety course, adding that there will be consequences within their family for his actions. She also apologized to the community, calling the behavior unacceptable. Daniel Martindale, KFI News.
4: Clouds, fog, and a little cool temps through the night.

0: 40. It is the Conway Show. All right, Dig Dong. One of my favorite people in the world is on with us. His name is Kevin Ashton. I urge you to go watch his videos. They're a lot of fun. You're going to learn how to cook. He has the greatest attitude in the world, and he joins us. Kevin, I honest to God, if Belia would say we can have George Clooney on the show or you, I'd take you a million years over George Clooney.
1: That's awesome. I love that.
0: And it's true.
1: That's quite a compliment there.
0: It's 100% true. I think you're the celebrity, and to the point where, and again, if you don't want to talk about this, you don't have to. But I saw that there were some videos missing, and I thought maybe you had a health scare or something, and I was ready to email you or call you to see if everything was okay.
1: I am okay. I did have some a bit of a health scare for a little while. I was diagnosed with cancer.
0: Oh, I didn't know that.
1: I took that whole fight to my fans, and I let them know on a regular basis what my health updates were, how I was doing, how my treatments were going, and the complete response from everybody, these total strangers who on a regular basis would just reach out and say, man, how are you doing today? Wow. Hope everything's okay. You're looking good. It was just so mind-blowing that these people would, like, care. I mean, I just felt like a complete stranger to them, yet at the same time, I felt like we were connected. And it was just an amazing support group. And it was the best thing I could have done. And I'm currently cancer-free.
2: Oh, thank you.
1: Healthy,
2: that's great, man.
1: Strong. That's great. So, and I...

0: you know, I credit a lot of that to the support I got from my online community. It's just been an amazing run. It really has. They were just awesome, awesome people.
1: Hey, off the air, this might be a little selfish. Can you tell me what recipe you think caused the cancer so I can avoid that one?
2: Oh, wow.
0: it was the one that had the red food coloring in it.
2: I thought he was going to say, tell me the recipe that cured the cancer. That's the one I want.
1: Buddy, my daughter's 20. She's going to college. But if she was going to the school you were you're cooking for, I would feel so comfortable knowing that she had you in the house to not only cook for, but to take care of her. And I think that's probably the way the parents feel of the sorority girls, their daughters that go to that sorority.
0: You know, I hope that's the feeling. And I've met a lot of the parents, because they'll come in at the beginning of the year or at Christmas time or at the end of the year when they're helping to, you know, move the girls in and out. And I talk to them and I get to know them for a few minutes. And they're all super grateful, and they're all fans themselves. They're very grateful, and the girls are very grateful, and they're always, you know, just 100% please and thank you the whole time. I couldn't ask for a better group of people to cook for. Really, it's just they're really a wonderful group.
1: What's the school again that they attend?
0: It's University of Nevada, Reno.
1: Oh, okay, right, yeah,
0: Nevada, it's the Pi Beta Phi sorority house.
1: Excellent.
0: So I believe it's like maybe the oldest sorority house. It's one of the oldest sororities, period. But I think it might be the oldest sorority up at that university. Was one of the first ones. So they've been there for a long, long time, and they've seen a lot of chefs come and go.
1: Not bad.
0: So I think I really found my niche.
1: I don't think they'll see any more come. I think you're the guy.
2: You're the guy. Yeah. I love that he's in Reno.
1: Yeah.
2: Maybe stop by. And is the Silver Legacy still open there in Reno?
0: Oh yeah, it is.
2: Yeah, yeah,
0: it is. You bet.
2: The Atlantis Casino available up there. I'm just going by memory, Tim.
1: But, oh yeah, right. Yeah.
2: The Grand Sierra Resort, is that still
0: here.
2: Open? Oh, there are. Right. Okay, good.
1: Do you lose three or four sorority girls a year where they get that monkey on their back and they can't stay away from the tables?
0: Ha, that's funny. you know, it's sometimes at the end of the year, you know, they all go. Last year, almost all of the girls left because they either graduated or moved out. And then we had almost a full house come back in.
1: Oh, wow.
0: It's funny. A lot of them aren't even 21.
1: Oh, that's right.
0: They're not even out there.
2: Yeah.
0: Yeah, they're not even out there gambling yet or even going to the bars on Friday night. So,
1: you know, Kevin Ashton's with us. He cooks for a sorority house up in Reno, Nevada. And a friend of mine, who's also a fan of yours, said that you should have your own TV show. And I said, why would he do that? He has his own TV show, and nobody bothers him.
2: Yeah.
1: Why would you want to jump in and make a little more money and be tortured all day on what to do and what not to do?
0: Yeah, it's funny. People do say that, and it's true. It's like a TV show with these videos.
1: It is.
0: And I don't have a boss, and I do my own thing. So it's really the best of both worlds, if you ask me.
1: You know, technically, who helps you out? Do you have a crew, or is it a skeleton crew?
0: I don't. I do it all by myself. So in terms of shooting my videos, I do it by myself. I film, I edit, I do my voiceover, and then I do the posting. I respond to all the comments if I have a chance to respond to any. When I'm working, I write the menu. I do the shopping. I do the cooking. I do have a little bit of help. What I'll do at the end of the day is I rinse all my dishes and I leave them in a nice pile of dirties. And at the end of the day, there's a couple of girls that actually come in the kitchen after I go home, and they'll go through and they wash the dishes. And they get paid for it.
1: Oh,
0: so it's like
1: great.
0: A part-time job for them. And they live in-house, and that's what they have to do for their part-time job. They don't have to go out and get another job. They just, at the end of the day, they go and spend an hour or two, and they wash some dishes. And they make a few bucks at the end of the week, and it just works out good for all of us.
1: Buddy, I've never felt like I've known somebody before I met him like I do you. You got a great soul. You got a great gig going on. You're the envy of every chef in the United States right now. No boss, cooking for, you know, these beautiful kids every day. And it shows every day in your videos. God bless you. I hope you have another, you know, 80 years on earth. and I'll keep watching, and I'll keep spreading the word.
0: Thank you so much. I appreciate that. It's been a lot of fun talking with you guys.
1: All right, yeah, really take care of yourself.
2: Good luck.
1: Kevin Ashton.
2: Yeah, he's a cool guy.
1: Oh, man, he's got a great vibe about him. He's got that big, long, gray beard. And
2: yeah, I watched some of the videos, you know, just even on the commercial break. He's really great.
1: He's got these little sayings, like, you know, when he flips something in a pan, a little flippy-flippy, you know. He's got it going on, though, dude.
2: How did you find him?
1: I don't know. I just watching videos, and, you know, they suggest a video if you're, you know, because all I do is watch cooking videos, and Russians going crazy. Russians fighting each other. That's okay. Another beautiful. Wow. All right, very good. We're live on KFI AM 640. More now with Crouch.
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4: And it's beyond slow. It's stopped on that 15 northbound. There's a crash coming up on Cleghorn, and Highway Patrol stopped all lanes for this situation. We're very low on details here, but I'm checking out the Caltrans cameras. Unfortunately, they're just still shots here, so I can't see any motion. But traffic is stopped up. You're backing up all the way from the 215 merge, and the latest is that... Just checking in right now, just to try to get a little more information for you. Still saying all lanes off limits for the next 30 minutes, and that was just about 10 minutes ago. So heads up here, crash in the Cajon Pass blocking all lanes 15 northbound at Cleghorn. With Southern California's most accurate traffic reports, I'm Angel Martinez.
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12: A busy weather pattern continues across much of the country today. Severe thunderstorms expected from portions of the northern and central plains into the mid-Mississippi and Ohio valleys, with damaging wind gusts, large hail, heavy rainfall, and localized flash flooding all possible. Storms are also forecast across parts of the mid-Atlantic. Meanwhile, excessive rainfall remains a concern in several regions, with the Weather Prediction Center highlighting areas for heavy rain and potential flooding through the weekend. Heavy heat continues to be the big story across the south and southwest. Extreme heat warnings remain in effect in parts of the desert southwest. Temperatures have been soaring well above 100 degrees. Hot and humid conditions also continue across portions of the southeast, creating dangerous heat index values. Residents are all encouraged to stay hydrated and check on vulnerable neighbors. Across the west, dry conditions and elevated fire danger persists in some locations. Throughout the weekend, the combination of expanding heat and rounds of thunderstorms will remain the primary weather concerns nationwide. That's your national forecast. I'm Monica Nelson.
13: The White House wants OpenAI to limit the release of its new model over concerns that it might be too powerful. A new report published by The Information says CEO Sam Altman made that announcement at a meeting. The Trump administration will reportedly decide who can get access to GPT 5.6, at least for the first few weeks. Meta is teaming up with Qualcomm on artificial intelligence. CEO Mark Zuckerberg says the goal is to build what he calls personal superintelligence for people around the world. San Diego-based Qualcomm will supply chips for Meta data centers, starting with its new Dragonfly C1000 processor, expected to ship in 2028. The deal makes Meta the company's first major data center customer as it moves beyond smartphones. Qualcomm is pushing into AI and data centers as it prepares for its Apple contract to end in 2027. And YouTube is looking to make shorts even shorter. The company says users can now play the videos at double speed. Tech Report, I'm Matt Mattinson.
14: Things got heated at Fenway Park Saturday as the Red Sox dominate the Yankees again 4-1, took the first three of the four-game set. Boston's outscored New York 16-5 over a weekend play for the four-game sweep Sunday night. White Sox stay atop the Central, doubling up KC. Mets took down the Phils. Reds rally to beat the Buccos. Late-night action. Braves visit the Giants. Padres host the Dodgers. Victor Hovland shot a third-round 64, overtaking Scottie Scheffler at the Travelers. Scottie, just a stroke back, likes his chances.
15: I think the conditions tomorrow should be pretty similar to what they were today. Definitely a lot of birdies out there. You know, you got to be hitting some shots and holding some putts as well.
14: Hovland is 20 under par. NHL draft, the Sharks drafted a player they could loan out to the Warriors, 7'1" Alex Karmanoff, tallest player ever chosen. Penn State's Gavin McKenna went number one overall to Toronto. World Cup final match of group play, England blank Panama to win Group L. Colombia and Portugal played to a scoreless draw, winning Group K. Both advance on to the knockout round. And that's sports. I'm Rob Bushka.
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22: Angeles, CA, and Riverside, CA, beginning at 8:44 p.m. and ending at 10:44 p.m. An Amber Alert is being issued by the California Highway Patrol on behalf of the California City Police Department. On July 10th, 2026, at 7:17 p.m., Emory Appeal was taken from California City, California. Emory Appeal's a 3-year-old black female, 1 feet 6 inches tall, weighing 20 pounds, with black hair and brown eyes. Emory Appeal's wearing unknown clothing. The suspect, John McClinn, is a 31-year-old black female, standing 5 feet 9 inches tall, weighing 185 pounds with black hair and brown eyes. John McClinn is wearing unknown clothing. The suspect should be considered armed and dangerous. The suspect was last seen driving a 2021 Gold KIA Sorento with California license plate number 36095. Driver scene call 911.
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2: The union said, give us more money. 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
1: Sean Cassidy, how you, Bob?
2: Oh, look at you, Sean Cassidy.
26: Hey, you guys, how you doing?
1: Oh, doing excellent. Hey, you know, we have, Sharon Bellio is our producer and has been for, I don't know, 14 years or so. And when she was in Denver, Colorado, as a, I don't know, maybe a 14, 15-year-old, you know.
4: Younger than that.
1: Oh, how old were you?
4: Like elementary school.
1: Oh, elementary school. Okay, when she was like, you know, 17 or 18. Her first concert was you.
4: It was Sean Cassidy.
1: Wow.
26: Would that have been at Red Rocks?
4: It was at McNichols Arena.
26: Oh, McNichols Arena, yes.
4: Yeah.
2: Did
4: yeah.
2: you play yeah. Red Rocks also, Sean?
26: I did.
2: Wow,
26: yeah.
2: That's one of my favorite venues. Oh, my beautiful. God, yes.
1: Oh, that is fantastic.
26: Sure,
1: that
26: was also my first concert. What row were you in? Maybe I remember you.
0: Yeah, remember I waved at you. I was like in the PR 15.
26: Oh, you were that girl.
0: Yes, oh, yeah. Yes. I was screaming.
1: Did you have a poster?
0: Yes, I had his poster, too.
1: Oh, that's great.
3: He was also my first concert.
2: Oh, wow.
3: Seriously.
1: Hey, is that right? No kidding. Were you with Bellion?
3: No.
1: Oh.
3: I was, I believe, 10 at the time, and it was the Capitol Center in D.C.
1: Oh, is
2: wow,
1: that right?
2: That's a huge, oh, wow. that was a huge arena.
26: That was a big night.
2: Yeah.
26: Amy Carter came to the show that night. I'd spent the day at the White House. I met President Carter and Rosalind, and then Amy came with us.
2: Wow, that's a very cool brag.
1: That is unbelievable.
2: The first daughter.
1: Sean, was that pre or post Ann Pennington?
26: That was pre, kind of. It was close. It all collided.
1: What a Studley collided.
2: Oh, my God. Sean Cassidy. Can you imagine?
1: Oh, my God. Yeah. Sean, this is going to be a hell of a show. People are all talking about it. They want you to do the Do Run Run at least 6 times. Is that possible?
26: That's what I live for.
2: Hey, Sean, do you jam out on any of these songs? What is it like? You know, like people do want to hear it.
26: Well, I'm on, as you mentioned, I'm on a concert tour, doing a concert tour, very story-driven tour, very different than Nick Nichols Arena, but not so different that we don't sing to Do Run Run.
2: Oh, there you go. Good.
26: We do jam out on it. In fact, I think we actually play it better than we did back then. So there you go.
2: That's great.
1: Yeah. What is the history? Did you write that song? Did somebody write it with you? Because that song today is still as famous as it was back then.
26: No, but I know one of the composers of that song. I live in Santa Barbara, and so does he. His name's Jeff Barry, and he wrote that song and with Ellie Greenwich, who was his songwriting partner, and a nefarious character you might remember by the name of Phil Spector.
1: Oh, yeah, sure, yeah.
26: Phil produced a lot of those great records originally, to Do Run Run and Be My Baby with the Ronettes, and Christmas Baby, Please Come Home with Darlene Love, and... then he killed somebody and he went to prison and he died there, sadly. Even more sad that he killed somebody. So there you go.
1: And
26: not a happy story, but a true one.
1: Yeah, almost equally as sad as that space wig that he sported during that trial.
2: Mm.
26: I think he had a number of those.
2: You know, your dad, I was a huge fan of Jack Cassidy. Just a great actor.
26: Me too.
2: Yeah.
26: Me too.
2: What a brilliant, brilliant guy. And how old were you when he passed away?
26: 18. I think I was in the middle of shooting the pilot for the Hardy Boys when he died.
1: Oh, is that right?
2: Yeah.
1: Well, that's, you know, people don't understand that, you know, that there are difficult sides to, you know, being in a showbiz family. Like, for instance, you know, my dad was, you know, very famous comedian. But as a kid, I always knew you run the risk of having a lot of, you know, great things in your life. But at the end, that you might be hearing that your dad passed away and you might get the news from radio or TV. And that's how it happened with me. And that's a big risk you run.
26: I get it. I met your father. I liked your father. My father had done a musical on Broadway with Carol Burnett called Fade Out, Fade In. And remained friendly with Carol, and my mother as well, friendly with her. And I think my mom was on the Carol Burnett show, and I went with her to watch her film it, and I met your dad.
1: Oh, that's really cool.
26: It's great.
1: Yeah, by the way, that was when you did that play with Carol Burnett, that was Bellio's second performance she ever
0: went
1: to.
0: Isn't that crazy?
1: It's unbelievable.
2: She really was a Sean Cassidy fan.
1: Yeah, kind of stalkish.
0: Still am.
1: Yeah. Stalkish. So, Bellio, here's where you perform. Bellio, here we go. This is where she always asks for freebies. Go ahead. You take it over.
0: I mean, if you have an extra pair of tickets, Sean, I'd love to come
26: see. I might know a guy who can help you.
0: Perfect.
26: I might be able to swing a ticket or two. You want to come to the VIP Q&A as well?
0: Well, I'm not going to turn that down.
1: Yeah, you got to bring your poster and get it signed.
0: Well, that would be too much, would it, Sean?
26: Oh, I'm sure we could find a way.
1: That is great. Oh,
2: that's very cool.
1: Okay, so you're going to be at La Mirada Theater on March 20th. One show or two shows that day?
26: I think it's one. I'm not sure. I mean, I'm at the tail end of the biggest tour of my career by a wide margin. I've done like, I don't know, it'll be over 60 shows in 6 months come La Mirada. And I think the final show is in El Cajon, which is San Diego adjacent. And the weird thing about this tour, it's been amazing, by the way. The shows are fantastic. The crowds are great. And I don't hate airports quite as much as I thought I would. But I hadn't done a tour. Well, I'd never done a tour like this, never so big, because back in the day I was doing the Hardy Boys and, you know, I'd go out on weekends here and there, maybe a couple weeks in the summer. But more to the point, I stopped doing concerts in 1980. My last tour ended at the Astrodome in Houston.
2: Wow. And I said goodnight. Unbelievable.
26: 55,000 people. And then I didn't do it again until 2020.
1: Oh, my God.
26: And it wasn't that I didn't love doing it. I did. And I love it probably even more now. But, you know, I was really fortunate. I was able to move behind the scenes writing and producing TV. And that's been my job, remains my job. I've had a lot of shows on the air and run a lot of shows, and it's been great. And more importantly, it's given me something more like a normal life, which touring at 20 did not really offer.
1: You know,
26: but I miss this connection with people, and I you know, committed to this tour, and it's been one of the best things I've ever done.
1: Yes, I told Bellio that once you had you got remarried to Tracy, and you had four more kids, that he'll be touring again. Don't worry.
26: That's not why I'm touring, but yes. What's funny about the kids, by the way, I have a lot of kids. Maybe read that somewhere.
1: How many do you have? Seven.
26: We have seven. Yeah. Wow. And I've been having them basically since I got my driver's license, and only stopped fairly recently. So, but all of them were born after the Astrodome, so they grew up watching a guy go to an office or a studio, or, you know, sit at the kitchen table writing. So imagine your dad, like, comes to the kitchen in the morning in his robe with his coffee and says, "Hey, kids, guess what? I'm going to be a rock star."
1: Oh, that's
26: they
1: great.
26: Really had no connection to it at all. And I don't think they'd seen the Hardy Boys or anything. So,
1: oh, that's awesome.
26: Yeah.
1: That is really
26: and
1: great.
26: And why are those ladies screaming? I don't know. Sherry, you can explain that to them.
1: We're live on KFI AM 640.
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3: Quick moving, quick growing. I'm Michael Crozier, live from the KFI 24-hour newsroom. Evacuation orders in effect as firefighters are battling rapidly growing fire in the Antelope Valley. The Summit Fire has exploded to at least 2,270 acres right now near Jesus Canyon Road and East Avenue Z in the Llano area. It's close to the L.A. San Bernardino County line. Jonathan Torres with L.A. County Fire tells KFI crews attacking the fire from the ground and the air. There's no containment, though.
9: We are going to continue with night drops, so we will continue fighting this fire throughout the night.
3: An evac center has been set up at the YMCA in Antelope Valley. President Trump's removed the three remaining members of a bipartisan federal commission that tests and certifies voting machines. ABC's Deborah Portnoy says the Election Assistance Commission, set up after the 2000 Florida recount, certifies equipment and offers guidance to state officials.
10: It's meant to be bipartisan. An aide says the president has the right to remove officials who, quote, may not be totally aligned with the important task of securing America's elections and ensuring every legal vote is counted.
3: Taco Bell's pulled fresh stuff from some of its restaurants because of an intestinal illness outbreak.
11: Nearly 2,000 people nationwide have reportedly been sickened by cyclosporiasis, with Michigan reporting the largest number of cases. It's a parasitic illness that can cause explosive diarrhea. The continued surge of the illness is baffling experts.
12: Usually in the summer, we do see cases of cyclosporiasis, but this is just much bigger.
11: Dr. Ralph Ravello with the University of Texas Health System says there is no easy way to prevent an infection. Michael Kastner, KFI News.
3: And a rare exhibit at the Huntington Library stinking the place up.
19: The corpse flower only blooms once every 4 to 6 years, and the Huntington Library, Art Museum, and Botanical Gardens in San Marino has two about to bloom, which is rare. Associate Curator of Orchids Brandon Tam says thousands wait in line to see the giant flowers, which grow up to 10 feet and bloom for just 24 to 48 hours. What do they smell like?
21: I often compare it to a hot dumpster on a summer's day, just because you have a fusion of so many different smells going on in the dumpster.
19: Who could resist? Tam says tickets sell out, so be sure to make advance reservations online at Huntington.org. Mark Rauner, KFI News.
3: Southland weather, patchy clouds, fog out there tonight, comfy temps, lows above 50. gradually clearing up, mostly sunny tomorrow and a degree or two cooler, another degree or two cooler Sunday and into early next week. Right now, Irvine 70, Buena Park 71, Burbank 72, Torrance 69 degrees. Let's get to a crash in Westminster.
13: On the 22 eastbound at Golden West, it's blocking the right lane. They're working on clearing that now. Carson also had trouble on the 110 freeway northbound before the 405 right shoulder crash. In East L.A. on the 710 southbound connector to the westbound 60, the wreck over on the right shoulder of that transition road. Couple of burnt big rigs causing problems for us on maybe for your weekend drive. In Halloran Springs on the 15 freeway, northbound before Halloran Springs Road. Only the left lane's open because of that big rig that burned. It's about a half-hour delay, maybe a little more. And on the Grapevine, the 5 northbound to Grapevine Road, the left lane's blocked there, too. Burnt big rig, the reason, that's stopping traffic from Highway 138. That's about 2.5 hours of delay built in there. With Southern California's most accurate traffic reports, I'm Randy Fuller.
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0: All right, trade school. This is important. Creating more jobs, and it's good to have a skill, a trade. You know, electrician, plumber, whatever it is. You'll work forever. You can go anywhere in the United States and get a job if you're good at what you do.
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2: Three seasons and a podcast.
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3: Everyone's jobs will change because of AI.
1: Here in Grand Prairie, Texas, it means opportunity for young workers as skilled electricians. 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
0: You hear that? I don't half-ass this. If you got a kid in the car, and that kid's 17 or 18 and sort of just wandering through life, doesn't know what he or she wants to do, get them a trade, get them a skill, and the rest of their lives, they will make their own decisions on where to work, on what part of the country to live in. If you're good at a plumber, electrician, painter even, if you're construction, whatever, nurse, get those skills and you can live anywhere in this country and get a nice salary.
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0: 3D house of flat comments, though, with this guy.
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0: He's got to say that with more excitement to get these kids involved. 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
5: I think you need to split the difference between your ding dong and what he did.
0: Spice it up.
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6: This is the total volume we have, 1.8.
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7: What attracted you to training to be an electrician?
4: I didn't know exactly what I wanted to do after high school, but somebody had told me to look into trades.
0: Stand-up wasn't in your future?
4: But somebody had told me to look into trades. I could make money while I'm learning.
0: He was an auctioneer, but it was 12 hours.
5: He's pursuing a trade for
0: I'm
5: the
0: reason.
5: I'm
0: telling you, it's 3D House of Slow Comment.
5: But he's the guy who's pursuing a trade.
0: I get it, but he's got...
5: So that's the reason he's pursuing a trade, because he's not charismatic.
0: No. But you still have to be. How many times is he going to be on camera in his life? In this news story, maybe once in your life.
5: Okay, all right.
0: Pick it up for the news story. Okay. Hey, I'm an electrician. I love what I do, man. Right. It's great. Okay. I was over at Mrs. Beasley's house the other day. She had an outlet that was smoking. Able to fix in 10 minutes. And I can come to your house as well. Call me. 1-800-520-1534. I'll be right over.
4: And then I can also be guaranteed a job once I finish.
0: Enthusiasm, enthusiasm, enthusiasm.
5: All right.
0: Those are the three things you need to get a job in this world.
5: So that would be your tip to people listening.
0: That's
5: kids
0: right.
5: Kids in the car.
0: Kids in the car. Enthusiasm.
5: When life offers you the opportunity, grab it enthusiastically.
0: I'll give you a good example, Crozier, and I think you'll agree with this. Do you remember that chick that used to work here, Erin Benmosh? You remember her, right?
8: Sure, yeah.
0: A great enthusiasm.
8: Absolutely. Great positive energy.
0: Right. Never down and negative and bitter and quirky and weird.
8: Yep.
0: Just great enthusiasm. And I always say to people, that's what you want in the office. Enthusiasm.
8: Yeah. I used to tell her the same thing. Exactly what you're saying.
0: Yeah.
8: It's you'd think it would be more prevalent or that obvious to people, but
0: it's not.
8: When there is someone that is that way, it really stands out.
0: Yeah, exactly. Exactly.
7: What has it been like being in the classroom and then also out in the field?
4: I love it. We go through the books.
0: I love it. You know, you could have done that.
4: I love it.
5: Haven't you ever heard the show before? Come on. Yeah, you didn't say any of the stuff we do on the show.
0: But he just gives us the flattest, I love it, you know?
4: I love it.
0: When you say I love it, you've got to, you know, words mean something and inflection means something.
5: I like his laid-back style, Tim. I'm sure.
4: I love it.
0: Okay. It doesn't sound like you do. Sounds like you hate it.
5: Yeah, he's just...
9: I love it.
0: Yeah.
5: He's a little intimidated by the cameras, that's all.
0: Hey, Angel, what do you think about traffic? You like doing it?
9: I love it.
5: Well, all right.
0: You maybe, see? Maybe you see how point. That sounds?
5: Yeah, you're right.
4: I love it.
0: I love it. You know, you got to get some, you got to get a little energy in you.
5: That's right. That's right.
0: What's wrong with you?
5: Yeah.
4: I love it.
5: Somebody's.
9: Okay, ask me again.
0: All right. Hey, Angel, I've been doing traffic for a long time. You got some awards, which is great. Do you love it?
9: Tim, I totally love it. It's so great.
5: I think that's right. A little over the top.
0: Yeah. I like the first one.
5: I think you want to split the difference again.
8: See, she showed where the line was.
5: When you go too big, Tim, you'll grant me that.
0: I get that.
5: It gets suspect.
0: Okay.
5: Then you're saying, oh, maybe that's a little, yeah.
0: Okay, but when you say you love something.
5: Sure, it should sound a little bit like you love it.
0: Like, hey, Conway, you like going on the track? I love going out there.
5: Yeah.
0: You know, it's just even that little perfect. Bit. Yeah, I love going out there. It's perfect. Great. It's great energy. You got friends out there. You can make a couple of bucks when you're, win some of these races. I love it.
4: I love it.
0: You like going on the racetrack?
4: I love it.
0: How about Kings? You're a Kings fan? You like going to Kings games?
4: I love it.
0: I love it.
4: Go through the books, and then we do hands-on work.
1: Michael even giving me a quick wiring lesson.
10: I got it.
0: Bang! She's down.
5: That would have been good. That would have been good.
0: Yeah.
5: Not that one. This will put some bounce into your step.
0: She almost died there. She got zapped.
5: Yeah, just grab this one right here. Ah, psych. This is the kind of fun we have as electricians. You see what I mean?
0: Yeah, he lured her in with his boring cadence, then zapped her.
5: I used to play cards with a guy, an electrician. We called him, his nickname was Captain Zap.
0: Because he's been hit a couple times?
5: He would tell stories about how he, would somehow end up totally charged up as a result of touching the wrong wire.
0: Yeah, you do remember those.
5: Yeah.
0: When you get hit.
4: I love it.
10: There we go.
1: Workers aged 22 to 27 are facing a 7.4% unemployment rate. But tech companies are investing heavily in AI.
0: All right. Well, maybe that's not you.
1: Google providing more than $10 million in funding to electrician training centers like this.
11: That's going to increase the electrical workforce pipeline by 70% within the next 5 years.
0: Wow.
12: It's almost as if the AI revolution has a little sign hanging there saying help wanted electricians.
0: That's right.
4: I love it.
0: Yeah, I love it. Get in there.
11: That's right. But the transformation really hinges on massive investment and more skilled professionals.
0: Yes.
4: I love it.
1: Yeah. Electrician Scott Hewick is a general foreman and a graduate of this program.
13: As an electrician, it's really one of the best jobs we can get. These places use an enormous amount of power, which means a ton of work for electricians. We are installing infrastructure oftentimes that's enough to run small cities.
1: The abundance of work only made more attractive to apprentices like Jose Munoz by the salary prospects.
0: Ooh, let's get into the salary.
5: Let's get into the money.
0: Yeah, what can we earn here?
1: Licensed electricians in Texas commanding up to $85,000 annually.
0: Okay, I think that's a starting salary. You like that?
5: Without overtime, you're saying?
0: Yeah. $85,000 a year, that's pretty good, huh?
4: I love it.
1: And over six figures with overtime and benefits.
0: Woo!
14: Can I ask you a personal question?
0: Yes. Sure, yeah. What do you got? What do you got, baby? Yeah.
14: You're going to make good money in this job?
0: Oh, that's not a personal question.
5: That's sort of a little bit rude.
0: Personal question is when you lost your virginity have you ever...
5: You going to make some money in this job?
0: Yeah.
8: Where's the weirdest place?
0: Are you thinking about me while I'm doing this story?
8: Or Hugh Hauser.
0: Yeah, exactly. And what's your opinion of me?
4: I love it.
0: Mm-hmm. All right, very good. We're live on KFI AM 640. More now with Crouch.
8: The Manhattan Beach Grand Prix is taking place this weekend, so drivers in the area should expect traffic delays and road closures. Two women convicted of chasing an ICE agent with a car through the streets of L.A. will be sentenced August 17th. They're looking at up to 5 years in prison. 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There's a crash. East L.A.
15: On the 710 freeway, southbound connector to the westbound 60. Got the connector road blocked now with traffic stop and go from the 10. Vehicle went down the embankment there. In Studio City on the 101. The 101 northbound right past the 134. Got a wreck on the right shoulder. And a crash in Cajon Pass. It's really troubling your drive. 15 southbound before Kenwood Avenue. And the Grapevine, if you headed up that way, the northbound 5 at Grapevine Road. The left lane's blocked. A lot of delays there, too. With Southern California's most accurate traffic reports, I'm Randy Fuller.
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0: had most actors' appearances on Johnny Carson in Hollywood?
1: Wait, so rephrase that again.
0: What's the average amount of appearances that a typical actor in Hollywood had on The Tonight Show? What do you think, Belly?
1: Six.
0: Zero.
1: Huh?
0: The typical actor had zero.
1: Oh, really?
0: Yes. Belly, of course. The typical actor was not on The Tonight Show.
1: I think you have to get, you know, like, nasty about it.
0: It's stunning.
2: Snippy.
0: It's stunning.
1: A little snippy. A little snippy. Why is it stunning?
2: Well, I mean, there's a lot of actors.
0: Okay. How many actors were, here's a bad, that's a bad example. I was going to use Friends as an example. I was going to use Friends. How many Friends have been on this? Oh, probably all of them. But, okay, let's say the, that's a bad example, too. Okay, let's say a show like Mama's Family, right? A very successful sitcom. Steph, stop laughing. What's wrong with you?
1: It was successful, wasn't it?
0: Yes, it was.
1: Is it because you were in an episode?
0: Well,
2: were you?
1: Yeah, he was.
0: I was, yeah.
2: Were you on The Tonight Show?
0: Yes.
1: Yes, he was. Yeah,
0: that's on Tonight Show.
2: Well, you're not making your argument.
0: More.
1: I'm going to repost both of those little episodes on our Instagram story Conway Show. Please follow us.
0: Yeah. Several times on The Tonight Show.
2: Yikes.
1: Yeah. Wait, several?
0: No, just once. I will say, all right, let's say, Stefus, you're a big fan of
3: The Office.
0: The Office, okay? Yeah. Not every character from The Office would have been on The Tonight Show.
3: Right.
0: Steve Carell would have been on, and
3: John Krasinski.
0: Jim, yeah.
3: Yeah.
0: And, well, also,
3: Pam and Dwight.
0: Pam and Dwight would have been on.
3: That would have.
0: And the funny black guy.
3: Oh, Darryl.
0: He would have been on. And then the accountant.
2: The chili guy.
0: Yeah.
1: So basically the whole cast.
0: Yeah, it's another bad example. Okay, let's say MASH. Oh, no, it's
1: no,
0: a bad example.
1: All of them.
0: Yeah. But the typical show, the typical actor in Hollywood has never been on The Tonight Show. And Jay Leno was on 333 times. That's a big deal.
1: How many times was your dad on the
0: Johnny that's
1: Carson
0: a great question.
1: Show?
0: I don't know. But I will say this. The very first black guy that ever got a variety show. Do you know who that is, anybody? Of course, you probably know.
3: The first
0: black guy to ever have a variety show. Any idea?
2: Yes.
1: Sammy Davis.
0: Who do you think?
2: Not King Cole.
0: Okay. A regular weekly night. Variety show.
1: Nipsey Russell.
0: Oh, close.
2: Yeah, I was going to say... the one who did Francine.
0: Flip Wilson.
1: Right?
0: Yes, yeah, that's right. It was Flip Wilson. Yeah. And my dad went on with Flip Wilson early on his show and ended up doing it 12 times. And I think he appeared most times on the Flip Wilson show. I think more than any other actor. I'd have to look that up. I think he was on 12 times on the Flip Wilson show. But most people were never on the Flip Wilson show. Most people were never on a hit sitcom. Most Hollywood actors are never been on The Tonight Show, and he's been on 333 times.
2: Yeah, we talk about all the time, especially when he's on, you know, it being here in Burbank, so many people that on the air, off the air, always say they see Leno driving around in one of his cars around town. Yesterday, for the first time, when I was pulling into the station, he just went right
0: no
2: in front
0: way.
2: Of me.
0: Is that right?
2: Right in front of me in that giant green. I think it might have been the steam car, like the old, looks like the old like Model T almost.
0: Is that right?
2: Giant, yeah.
0: And then he came on that night.
2: Yeah.
0: Oh, that's crazy. Adam Carolla had a funny line. He said in 500 years from now, some kid will do a report or a paper on Jay Leno. And they'll write in their report or their paper that Jay Leno died in a steam car accident in 2058. And the kid will get a fail on the paper because steam cars went out in the, you know, early 1900s. But it's quite possible that Jay Leno could die in 30 years from now in a steam car accident. He has steam cars. Belly, you've seen him. He's got an unbelievable, not only a great selection of steam cars, but he has the furniture from All in the Family at his joint, too.
1: Favorite line of the day.
0: He's got a couch and a chair and a table that looked like it's from All in the Family.
1: And an area rug. Yeah, he had the wing chair like Archie sat in. Yeah, it did look, and the armoire. Right. Look like.
0: And I said, hey, is that the furniture from All in the Family? And he said, no, you a-hole, it's not.
1: Well, what was most funny about it was he was giving us the history on all the motorcycles, and everybody's like listening really intently, and you all of a sudden go, hey, is that the furniture from All in the House, the set?
0: I think he was insulted by that because I think it's his furniture.
1: Oh, yeah, I think it was actually. Oh,
2: yeah, that's right. Yeah, right.
0: Or his armoire or something. His armoire that he said, or John said, was more expensive than his house.
1: Yeah.
0: Than my house.
1: It was huge.
0: Yeah. What a guy, Jay Leno, be the first celebrity to call in. Belial, I think that's a big deal. And I'm going to tell you for last time, and then I'm going to let you, this soak in. He was on The Tonight Show more than anybody else in the history of the world. And yet, he found time to come on for the very first time. We went 6 to 10 p.m. I think that is special. 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More now with Crozier.
2: An Irvine dog trainer has been sentenced to nearly 12 years in state prison for killing 11 dogs left in his care. Prosecutors say Kwong Tony Sitt kept the dogs in a hot van, then tried to cover up their deaths by taking their bodies to crematories. Before the sentence was handed down, several pet owners told the court about the lasting pain of losing their dogs, many believing their pets had died peacefully.
4: There's many days of no sleep, waking up and wondering, what if I had picked her up the day before?
2: Kwong's assistant and girlfriend was sentenced to 3 years in prison for helping to cover up the crime. Graham Plattner is formally withdrawn from Maine's U.S. Senate race, clearing the way for Democrats to choose a new nominee. He stepped aside after a woman accused him of sexual assault. He denies that. Democrats have till July 27th to select a candidate to challenge Republican Senator Susan Collins in November. Governor Newsom's weighed in on Plattner dropping out.
5: Turn the page. Move on.
6: Newsom was at a press conference to talk about education in California, and he was asked if people need to face more scrutiny before running for office.
5: Clearly, there wasn't enough vetting done.
6: The governor has kicked off a summer tour to help Democrats get elected across the country and says he's keeping his eyes on the future.
5: And every second we're talking about the past is a second wasted.
6: Jason Campidonia, KFI News.
2: And a passenger on an air flight in Europe on Ryanair almost got sucked out of the plane after a window panel was dislodged.
7: Thankfully, he didn't go totally through the window. His wife has to be credited for some brave action. And there are those videos then showing the aftermath, and then also passengers on board with oxygen masks on their heads.
2: ABC's Tom Sophie Burge says the flight was heading to Germany from Greece, then turned back and landed safely there. He says a similar thing happened in 2018 on a Southwest flight when someone was killed. Some clouds, fog, and a little bit cool out there tonight. Teeny bit of clouds hanging on during the day and a teeny bit cooler, and then a smidge cooler on Sunday. Basically, maybe 5 degrees throughout the weekend and into Monday with some daytime clouds during the day. Right now, 67 in San Juan Capistrano, 70 in Stanton. There's a crash in Carson.
8: On the 110 northbound before the 405 right shoulder in East L.A. at wreck on the 710 freeway southbound connector to the westbound 60 is still blocking the way. If you're getting your weekend off for your weekend drive off to a bad start, if you're taking the northbound 15 headed to Vegas or something right before Halloran Springs, crash with only the left lane open. And if you're going up the Grapevine. Northbound 5, left lane blocked right at Grapevine Road, and that's got you heavy from the 138. With Southern California's most accurate traffic reports, I'm Randy Fuller.
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0: with a way to get you back to even, Steven. It's called cow therapy.
1: Well, cows may not be on anyone's list of top 10 therapy animals, but for some people, cuddling with a cow, you can't beat it.
0: Oh, I got to get in on this racket. This sounds like you could charge $500 or $600.
1: Cuddling with a cow? You can't beat it.
0: Yeah, okay. All right, let's find out more, right?
2: Yeah, in this week's Mental Health Monday report, we visit a local sanctuary where cows are proven to be just what the doctor ordered for humans who need a little bit of emotional healing.
0: Can you imagine that? You're charging $200 or $300 to come hug a cow, and people are standing in line with their checks. Like, oh, man, this is sensational, right? We got to get in on this, Crows. You have enough property out there to throw a couple cows in the backyard?
3: Sure.
0: Yeah, let's do it, right? Do.
3: Yeah, absolutely.
0: Yeah, $200 or $300. Come on.
3: Side of beef, man.
0: How much could cows be?
3: We used to, when I lived in Maryland, Southern Maryland, that portion of my life, my dad had a habit of like buying protein in bulk. So we would buy a quarter cow every year.
0: That's
3: and
0: great.
3: Have the freezer in the basement. And then he also did the whole thing with the lobsters in Maine where you go like into a downtown D.C. early in the morning at the docks.
0: Yeah.
3: And you would order and you just fill up your cooler full of lobsters.
0: That's awesome.
3: And then we parboil them and have them for the whole year.
0: Yeah, that's a thing up in Oregon. My wife's side of the family, they all do that. Yeah. You know, they all talk about I'm getting half a cow. I'm getting three quarters, quarter cow.
3: Yeah, and man.
0: That's enough food for a long time.
3: And it's the way to do it. I mean, the meat's fresh.
0: Oh, the meat's beautiful.
3: And it's cheaper. Yeah.
0: Oh, man, it's sensational. It really is great. Well, here, they're going to, you don't get to eat them, you get to hug them.
2: Amid squawking turkeys, a strutting emu, a waddling pig, and a flock of sheep, there's this.
0: Yeah, there's
2: this.
0: Yeah, a guy with $300 cash in his hand.
3: It's Mark Thomas? Thompson?
2: There's this.
0: There's this, then. An all-new cow therapy.
2: There's this.
4: People just need a really good hug.
2: And at the...
0: Yeah, I know, but can't we get that from other people? I mean, are we now, sort of vacant and afraid because of corona that we're going to go out and start hugging cows? And the cows have to be a little puzzled with what's going on, right? You know, usually it seems odd. It seems odd.
4: People just need a really good hug.
2: And at the Gentle Barn in Santa Clarita, animal lovers in crisis are hugging cows.
0: I like the name, though, the Gentle Barn. That's a cool name.
2: And at the Gentle
0: Barn. The Gentle Barn.
2: For mental health healing.
4: We've been doing cow hug therapy now for 22 years.
0: Wow. You got to get a new PR team. You got to get a new, public relations squad. 22 years, and I've never heard of it. And Bellew, have you ever heard of this, or Crozier, or Angel,
5: no.
0: Cow therapy, huh?
6: Sounds good, though.
5: Wow. Yeah, not cow therapy, but I've heard of the Gentle Barn.
0: Oh, you have?
5: Uh-huh.
0: Oh, okay. All right.
5: I didn't know they had these cow hug sessions.
0: Yeah, they need a brand new PR team, man. This one's not cutting it for them.
4: We've been doing cow hug therapy now for 22 years.
0: Wow.
4: For people to come in and get that unconditional love.
0: What that costs, right?
2: Ellie Lax is founder of the Gentle Barn.
0: Is there a menu like the Chicken Ranch, the Gentle Barn and the Chicken Ranch? I wonder if there's a menu, like how much time you spend with a cow, how, how intimate you are, how deep, how squeezy the hug is.
2: Ellie Lax is founder of the Gentle Barn and creator of Cow Hug Therapy. The draw?
4: There's something about cows that are so grounded and centered. They're so massive that when we put our faces up against them, it feels like we're tiny little babies just resting on our parents' shoulders.
0: Oh, God, this is great. Man, I tell you, California... We just, we're the trendsetters, right? Soothsayers, this will be nationwide in about 9,000 years.
3: You know, when I would help out at schools, at the elementary school with Sid and all that stuff like that, they always stress your physical contact with kids,
0: right?
3: To just keep things safe and all that. And they've always stressed the side hug, the one-armed, kind of around the side, never the full-on front-to-front hug.
0: Right.
3: So it's like, I wonder if that's any cheaper to do that to the cows. Just a side hug, a little pat.
0: Right.
4: We feel supported. We feel held. We feel loved.
2: Juliana is here for the first time.
4: The minute she got out of her car and saw the cows, she burst into tears.
0: Okay, Juliana's got some issues.
2: Juliana is here for the first time.
0: Okay, and her reaction was a little over the top.
4: The minute she got out of her car and saw the cows, she burst into tears.
0: Okay. She's, I don't want to, get down on her. She's been hurt in life in a radical way.
4: You lost your mom?
5: Maybe she's scared of cows.
0: Maybe, yeah. She wanted to run for the hills.
5: Yeah.
4: You lost your mom? It's not easy.
0: Yeah, see, I knew it. It's loss of mom or dad or both, and man, it that hurts, and you reach out to anything, right?
2: Sometimes visitors go alone. Other times, Ellie guides the...
0: I imagine that's a lot of the time, right? And I don't think that's, you have Thanksgiving dinner and everyone piles into the Volkswagen. I think that's a solo trip.
2: Sometimes visitors go alone.
0: Yeah, I would say a lot.
2: Other times, Ellie guides the cow-hugging experience.
4: She started opening up and letting me know she's really suffering and in a lot of grief.
0: Yeah, I totally get it. She's hurting for certain. And now there are people out there that are, trying to help, but a lot for me. I'm not there quite there yet. All right, very good. We're live on KFI AM 640. More now with Crouch.
3: A former L.A. firefighter's union official is facing felony charges of grand theft and forgery. And a study out of Australia says the extreme heat that we've been feeling can lead to a higher chance of mental illness. 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There's a crash in Norwalk.
6: Northbound at Carmenita Road, that wreck's in the left lane. Traffic is stop and go from Valley View. Bumper in the roadway on the 105 in Hawthorne. The westbound 105 at Crenshaw. The middle lane is where that piece of debris is, and it's slow from the 110 behind it. Had trouble also for the 22 eastbound at Knott. The right lane blocked with a crash. That's slowing you from around the 405. With Southern California's most accurate traffic reports, I'm Randy Fuller.
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25: billionaires are leaving California. Well, the truth is, California drew in 10 times more billionaires than any other state, according to the new survey. That's coming up Monday morning after 7.

0: do this before. A SoCal couple shocked, and I know that you're...
1: Oh, my God.
0: Did you see this story that came out? Oh, this is unbelievable. They went to pay their water bill or electric bill, and it's usually $80. A little high this time around this month.
2: Dylan Barbara Anderson have been married for 67 years.
0: Wow.
2: And they've always been proud penny pinchers together. So you can only imagine what they thought when their water bill for May arrived. And it was for...
0: What a brag. They're both penny pinchers.
1: Yeah, that seems like a...
0: Yeah, that's going out with this... we're going to Sizzler with the penny pinchers again. Oh, okay. So they're going to buy one buffet and both of them are going to eat off the same plate. Yeah, that's what they do.
1: For 67 years they've been
0: God
1: doing
0: almighty.
1: It.
0: God almighty.
1: Yeah.
0: But they're proud of it.
1: Always, yeah. Always thinking of new ways to pinch pennies.
0: Oh, and speaking of Sizzler, you know, Sizzler is revamping now. You know, a lot of people thought, it was coming to the end for Sizzler. But no, they're revamping some of their stores. Like when I grew up, I always knew where my nearest Sizzler. Did you have Sizzler in D.C.?
1: No.
0: Okay.
1: Not that I recall.
0: I knew where my Sizzler was. And when we moved to Burbank, we were in walking distance of a Sizzler. There was one on Chandler and Hollywood Way. And we'd walk to Sizzler. Walk to Sizzler.
1: Sure.
0: I could drink and eat their steaks and, go to the buffet, have the ice cream, the taco bar.
1: Yeah.
0: One of my favorite places. And nothing's better than the Sizzler toast, garlic bread.
1: Oh, yeah,
0: Oh, yeah. My God.
1: It's the soft ice cream I always liked.
0: That's good, too. Yeah. All right, let's get back into this, the penny pinchers. Find out what happened to this crew.
2: $1,383.
1: Okay, how much was it?
0: How much was the electric bill?
2: For May arrived, and it was for $8,383.
1: That's their water bill.
2: Worth of water.
0: Wow.
3: So just water. We don't even use anything that takes in that much water.
4: Nothing seems right about this whole thing.
2: Their son, Craig, manages their money and pays their bills.
0: And keep an eye on that guy.
5: What did you think when you saw that number?
6: We actually kind of laughed because the fact that we just figured the guy read the meter wrong.
2: Craig found it funny because the bill says in 1 month, 984 CCF, or centum cubic feet of water, was used through his parents' account. That's more than 736,000 gallons of water.
0: That's like an Olympic-sized pool. They always say that.
1: Yeah, is that right?
0: That's a half Olympic-sized pool. We'd know that reference.
1: Right.
2: For some context here, that's...
0: Here we go.
1: Yeah.
2: For some context here, that's more than enough to fill a 660,000-gallon Olympic-sized swimming
0: pool. There you go.
2: Ding, ding, ding, ding,
0: ding.
2: It's
0: always the Olympic pool.
1: 660 gallon.
0: Yeah, 660,000 gallons.
5: Oh, do you think there is any way your parents could have used that amount of water?
0: Yeah, probably.
7: Absolutely not.
2: Melanie, the couple.
0: And then the kid's like, you got to make the checkout to Santa Anita. Well, Santa Anita? That's where you get your water? Yeah, my mom and dad, please. They change it from DWP to Santa Anita. Just write the check, Mom. Just write it.
7: Absolutely not.
2: Melanie, the couple's daughter, lives just across the street and checks on her parents and their caretaker more than once a day.
0: Nah, I'm not accusing the kid of trying to, wet his beak, but something's going on in this house.
5: Have you ever seen running water here? Faucets on, sinks overflowing, water being used without them not knowing?
7: No, I have not.
2: Dylan Barbara's water.
1: It's $8,000.
0: Right.
1: Exactly how many faucets would have to be open for how long?
0: Yeah, for 9 Olympic pools.
7: No, I have not.
0: And she was very adamant about that. She didn't even, think about it. She was just on top of
7: it. No, I have not.
0: No, faucets open.
2: Dylan Barbara's water utility is Golden State Water Company. After their son called to complain, Golden State came out and determined there are no leaks at this modest Lakewood home and sent this letter saying, the results of our field investigation indicated that the meter reading as shown on your current billing statement is correct.
0: Okay, well, they got hosed.
6: The humor went away right away.
2: Craig then contacted 7 on Your Side Investigates.
0: That's what Brian Long used to say, our program director.
1: Mm-hmm.
0: At 4 o'clock, he would say this about KFI.
6: The humor went away right away.
0: God. Sounds exactly like him.
6: The humor went away right away.
0: All right, Brian, please, God.
2: Craig then contacted Seven On Your Sign Investigates. After we reached out to Golden State, we were told, although a review is ongoing, the meter reading far exceeded what's typical for a small residential meter.
0: That's right.
6: The humor went away right away.
0: That's right.
2: To the customer's satisfaction, we will provide a refund, bringing the water bill down to historical levels.
3: That's what I think is right. That's the way it should be.
6: Thank you to Channel 7 News for listening to this and taking it up.
0: There you go. Channel 7 News, old
1: How
0: school.
1: How about that?
0: Yeah. I watch Channel 7 News. You know, old school. I like that.
1: Yeah.
0: Yeah.
1: Yeah.
0: Gives the,
1: very old school.
0: Yeah.
1: 67 years together.
0: Keep using that term, channel. I like that channel. I love that channel. I rubbed it on and it works. You
1: know. Gold bond.
0: Gold. Yeah. My arthritis was bothering my knees. I rubbed it on and it works. What is this? This is good. You know, like old people are, you know.
1: Yeah. Yeah.
0: You give them like an ointment, you know. What is it? This is good. Or grape nuts. Remember the old grape nuts commercial?
1: Oh, sure.
0: Like, oh, we're giving grandpa new cereal. I hope he likes it. He takes a couple bites. What is it? This is good. Right, before he blows everybody away.
8: It ain't grape, but it ain't nuts. What is it?
0: Yeah. What is it? This is good. All right. We're live on KFI AM 640.
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10: Looks like they're going to work on it through the night. I'm Michael Crozier, live from the KFI 24-hour news. From a fast-moving brush fire in the Antelope Valley has now burned more than 2,600 acres. Forced evacuations near the L.A. San Bernardino County line on the north side of the foothills. The Summit Fire is 0% contained. It broke out this afternoon in the Llano area. L.A. County Fire's Jonathan Torres tells KFI evacuation orders aren't effect as firefighters use air tankers and helicopters to battle the flames.
11: The order zones do have approximately 382 structures with a population of about 280 people.
10: The evac center has been set up at the YMCA in Lancaster. Large animals can be taken to the AV Fair Center. Smaller animals can be taken to the Animal Care Center in Palmdale. Police in Huntington Beach say they're aware of a social media post promoting a potential takeover event in the city. They say they have no intention of letting it be another Newport Beach like last 4th of July. Large crowds got rowdy in Newport on the 4th. Police on horses chasing people, lighting fireworks on the beach. People assaulted, property vandalized. This woman tells KTLA a large crowd knocked her off her e-bike. She ended up in the hospital.
12: It was supposed to be a safe, fun day, and it turned into a nightmare.
10: Again, that was Newport Beach. Huntington Beach police say they've implemented a comprehensive public safety plan, which includes more officers and proactive enforcement this weekend. Governor Newsom has confirmed he and his wife have lawyered up as they're under investigation by the Justice Department. Houston officials are launching their own investigation into this week's fatal shooting of Lorenzo Salgado Araujo by an ICE agent. Federal authorities say the agent fired after he used his work van to strike an unmarked federal vehicle trying to flee. His family and witnesses dispute that account. Houston Mayor John Whitmer says the city will seek access to evidence already collected by the FBI as the investigation continues.
13: They control the investigation, but through our efforts, working with our congressional leaders, we're trying to access that, which would allow us to investigate.
10: The DHS says agents were not wearing the body cameras. Southland weather from KFI, patchy clouds, fog overnight, gradually clearing up, mostly sunny tomorrow and a little cooler, kind of like that for the weekend. That's the latest from the KFI 24-hour newsroom. I'm Michael Crozier.
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1: Coast to Coast AM, keeping up with the Bonnie Tyler tribute. If you were a woman and I was a man. Good stuff there. 1986, the tribute continues here. We will miss her. Man, just amazing. But, you know, we get to hear her as much as we often want to play her. So I like that that's the case for sure. You know, that particular song, so it was written by Desmond Child, and it was later reworked, part of the song's melody, with John Bon Jovi. Okay, and it became Bon Jovi's You Give Love a Bad Name. Can you kind of hear it in there if you think about it? Bonnie's song came first, okay? But you'll start hearing that now in the future. You'll go, oh, yeah, I see how that happened. Very, very close. She actually married Robert Sullivan in 73, and that was before she became internationally famous. And they remained married for more than 50 years. I love that. That is so nice to hear. Robert was not only a property developer, okay, big deal here for sure, but he also represented Great Britain in judo at the, I think it was the 72 Olympics. Was that Munich? I think that was it. Yeah. Interesting stuff. We've got more to play. And, well, I guess really time is flying. So we just really got a little bit left. So I'm sure you all know what's coming up. One of my favorites of all time from her. So open lines are going to continue. Just, hey, a real quick reminder, go to our website. We have a great website. Okay. The team really works hard. You'll see the latest drop of the Pentagon releasing the fourth batch of the UFO files. And there's something really interesting on the very first one, because I've seen something like that before. I don't know what that was, but I saw it on 4th of July one time here in Colorado. And then also check out the romantic clouds. Okay, that's really cool, too. That's our website, coasttocoastam.com.
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0: It is Open Lines here on Coast to Coast AM. Connie Willis here. I'll be back tomorrow night. It's Willis weekend. We've got Super Soldier that we're going to talk to, Jerry Avalos. And we've got Daryl Sims, our good buddy here on Coast to Coast AM, the alien hunter, you know him as. And we're going to, you know, he's just great to talk with. He's a joy. He's like, you'll see, he's a cowboy. You know, he's a cowboy, but he's an alien hunter, but he's a cowboy. You know, and he's fun to talk with. He's a really nice guy, and he's fun and funny and intelligent, and he's going to have his perspective of disclosure. So that's an experiencer perspective, okay, and it's really good, and he's studied this for a long time. He knows his stuff. He's been in some secret areas that, I don't know, maybe he'll tell us some of those. That'll be tomorrow night here on Coast to Coast AM. I'm really looking forward to that. That'll be fun. It's been great tonight. Unbelievable guests that we had earlier with Jim Edward Lucier, but also you guys are telling some really, really good things. So I gave you some opportunities of, you know, because I like when new people come in and call and they want to get on, because listen, we are the most iconic station on the planet. So get in here. Make sure you're a part of the history of it, right? I mean, it's coming up on 12 years for me, and I'm like, I'm still new to it, right? I'm still a newbie to it, and very happy to be a part of it and be a part of the iconic show for sure. Let's see here. I was asking you all a couple other. I know the lines. They're packed. Okay, so listen. If I don't get to you, I'm sorry. I'm going to do my best, but I want to hear from you, and I want to hear what you're thinking. So we were asking, besides, I think you're already ready to answer some of the things already asked, but some of those things were, what would finally convince you that a UFO is not human? What would do that if you're on that side? And I think another one that I thought was pretty interesting was, would you talk to an AI version of someone who died, and who would that be? So I haven't seen anybody ask about that yet, and we'll see if we get an answer for that. Have you ever felt that a place did not want you there? Like a place, like a house, like a forest, like going down a road or in a hotel room, or, you know, you're somewhere and you're like, we shouldn't be here. Let's go. You ever feel that? So anyway, let's go back to the phones, see what we got anyway. Wildcard line number 4, let's talk to Greg out of Remsen, New York. Where is Remsen, New York? Where is that, Greg?
1: Hi, Connie. Remsen's way upstate central New York area, near the Adirondack.
0: Oh, okay. We've talked before. Right, yeah, okay.
1: I'm like 10 miles. 10 miles.
0: Right, okay.
1: Yeah.
0: Yep.
1: Let me see. I used to go fishing with my Uncle Harlan, and he'd take me out on Lake Ontario or along the shoreline, and there were some fishing spots that he had that we used to catch fish for hours and hours and hours. And I just can't find most of them anymore. So what I want to know is, if I could, I would definitely ask them how to get to some of these spots if an AI version was available.
0: Oh, that's right.
1: That would be fantastic. And plus, he was a fun guy to be around. So, and you know, it's very possible they could do this, because
0: I agree.
1: AI commercials you see out there, they take an actor and they pay them like $5 to $1,000. And the actor reports to a studio where they are filmed, I guess, in different outfits and doing different movements and body suits and in conversation. Okay, that's all recorded for the AI to use, I guess.
0: Yeah.
1: I've heard about it anyways. And then they make commercials that sometimes I see that says AI generated commercial on it, you know.
0: Yeah.
1: So I'm thinking it's really possible they could do that. What do you think?
0: I think you're right.
1: Yeah. And put in all the digital history of a person, right?
0: That's right. That's right.
1: And say a person started saving their diaries.
0: Wow. And, you're right.
1: 100 years from now, all your whole family tree could be in AI.
0: Here's Aunt Betty. Look at all the things she did. Oh my goodness.
1: Yeah. And you know, the only other way I could think of to get into my Uncle Harlan would be maybe through a medium, through the spirit world, maybe.
0: Yeah,
1: that's a possibility, I suppose.
0: There's some good ones out there. No, I think you're right. You know what? That's probably your best bet right now. But I think you could probably figure out the AI. I think you're right on it, because once you start playing with it, right, you start figuring out, wow, this isn't this evil thing or this, you know, whatever. You start learning how to be creative with it and how it can really work with you. And I think you're right. I think it could take like a diary and take pictures and do all these other things and actually have your uncle or whoever right there, standing there, even talking to you about what you might want to know, learning all that information. That's spooky, but it's also pretty interesting. I think, wow, you're on to something. That's a program. That's an app. You should make it. Make millions. You make millions off of that. Seriously. I'm gonna write it down. All right, I'll tell you about it, Greg. When you don't hear from me anymore, I'm living in some mansion up in the mountains somewhere. Okay, I'll invite you. So, anything else?
1: Didn't you have a NDE? I think I heard you talk. Maybe it was a different host, but I was wondering about a year ago.
0: Yeah,
1: for me, I had a bad accident happened to me, and I unfortunately was in a coma for a while, and I kind of got the sense that I was at an NDE, you know, near death experience.
0: And yeah, wait a minute, let's ask for sure, was it NDE or is it an NDA? This is very important, NDE. Greg.
1: oh, I don't know, NDE, near death experience.
0: No, you're right, I'm just messing with you.
1: Oh, okay, I didn't know.
0: I'm just messing with you. Okay.
1: Yeah, and I'm so I was out of it during the same time period about a year ago, and you know I had no sense of time during that period of time, and I'm thinking the soul or the spirit doesn't have that sense of time or the physical body to hear things, see things, and all that sort of thing. And I was wondering what your thoughts are on the soul or the spirit, and maybe that, like, it could explain like ghosts and hauntings and they're kind of seeping into our soul to express themselves, or mediums maybe are more open with their soul. What do you think?
0: Well, I did. I want to, don't leave yet, because I want to ask you something. But I was like 4 years old, maybe even 3.5 to 4 years old, and we were in a really bad car accident. And I at the time, way back then, right? They didn't even say, well, you know, she died, she came back. No, they just kind of don't even talk about that part. Everything's good. Your kid's okay. Right, they didn't even talk about that kind of thing. But I was at the scene. I saw the scene. And it wasn't until decades later that I talked to my dad about it, because I described the scene to him. And he about freaked out. And because he was like, there's no way you saw that. And I described the scene to him. And he was like, you were being rushed to the hospital. No, I was right there at the scene trying to make sure my dad was okay. I told him exactly where he had a cut in his head, and the blood was, it was just one drop of blood right above his eye. And he was just freaking out because he was worried about me. And the rest of the family did okay. I was the one in the bad shape. Yeah, I was really bad. I was already there. So it was interesting, because you don't feel anything. You don't feel any different. You're there. You think you're alive. You're right there at the scene. Was your question more of, I think the soul is there forever. It was already there, and then it got into this particular body. Then it's going to go to another one. In fact, that was my first memory ever in my life, was I was being taken down to this little bitty kid. We were coming from above, and there was something to my left and something to my right that was all white and like, I don't know, it wasn't tentacles. It was more like, just white flapping of something. I don't know what it was. I just know it was in a very wonderful, beautiful way. And it was saying, it was one on my left, one on my right, and they were taking my, like, soul down to this little kid that was holding a stuffed animal and saying, you will always be, you're going to come out the other side. You're going somewhere now, but you're going to come out the other side. Don't worry. You will always be. That was the message as I was going down. And so I've never been afraid of death, and I feel like we will go on to something else. And I don't know if we get to choose or not. I kind of think we do. What do you think that you have a choice?
1: Well, no, I think we're stuck in this feeling of love and joy and happiness. It just seemed that way to me when I was in my situation.
0: Oh, when you were, was that when you were in the coma, or do you think you left the coma?
1: Yeah, I kind of feel it was. Yeah, maybe it was the people around me in the hospital, but that I was picking that up. Because I wasn't dead then, but I was in bad shape. So,
0: how do you know? How do you know maybe you weren't laying there and you were dead watching everybody?
1: Yeah.
0: How do you
1: know? In that case, I wasn't dead at that time. So, you know, I was still breathing and everything. So,
0: I got you.
1: You could be right, though. Maybe I was in that form, but they kept my body alive. You know what I'm saying?
0: That's true. That's exactly right. What about, okay, so I knew somebody in a coma before, and he said, this was at a radio station in San Antonio, Texas. This was KOOL and KISS, the real call letters of that. And he was at the station when I was working there. And he told me he was in this coma for a very long time. It might have been 50 days or more. And he said that what he experienced in the coma was there was like a fan above him. And he just knew that that he needed to grab that fan. He wasn't going to give up on all he knew was he needed to grab that fan. And if he got a hold of that fan, he would live. And I don't even know if he knew he would live. He just said, all I knew was I needed to grab hold of that fan. And at one point he said he grabbed it and it was swinging him around. And then he was a very muscular guy, and he let go of it. And so he had to do it again. So he had to take all of his strength. He said he was exhausted, but he knew that that's the only way for him to do whatever it was next. And come to find out, he finally grabbed it, and he's alive. He was alive to tell it. He said, that was life. I was grabbing for life. But he had said that his girlfriend was there the whole time, and they had said that at one point they saw him wake up, and then he went back into it. So what he described is exactly what they saw too on the outside. Isn't that interesting? So did you have anything like that?
1: Sort of. I do remember the most important thing, and the thing coming back into reality when I woke up in that hospital bed, and the nurse that I must have had put my TV on for a comedy show. So when I woke up, that comedy was on, and I started laughing.
0: Good.
1: The first thing I did, because it was good. And so for me, that was awesome. And it was like, you know, the tunnel of light. People describe going to the light in the tunnel. Well, when I came out of it was a 6-day coma. I came out of that darkness and that feeling of happiness and love, and just came to the light, and there was a comedy show on, and I started laughing. So, I mean,
0: that's good. Me, that was all good.
1: The tunnel was reverse of what people are thinking, you know?
0: Yeah.
1: I
0: got to ask you, what was the comedy team?
1: Oh, I can't remember. I was,
0: you can't remember. No,
1: well, no, that's, I remember like the best it, but it was, in the I world. I can't remember the name of it, the name of the comedy. And I've been searching on television for reruns of it.
0: Is it like an old black and white or what?
1: Yeah, way old in the 70s, yeah.
0: Man.
1: It was fantastic, yeah.
0: It was so good, we forgot the name. Darn it. Because, you know, that's the best promotion in the world.
1: Yeah.
0: Oh, okay. Wow, good information. I appreciate that.
1: Yeah, but that was the best way to wake up to a comedy, a TV show, you know, in a hospital, I guess. And the wake up period, I guess.
0: Yes.
1: You know, being here is fantastic, and talking to you has been fantastic, Connie.
0: Oh, thank you. Well, hey, you know what? I'm happy that the TV show wasn't some like really depressing show of somebody like dying or something. That's horrible. I'm glad it worked out the way it did. And it's nice talking to you too, Greg. I appreciate you calling in. Have a good night. You know, if I grab somebody right now, we're going to go right into a break. So I'm not going to do that. So when we come back, it'll be our last segment of the open lines. And you guys, man, you got some great stories. I know it's all filled up. Please, you know, just hang in there. When you got something really good to tell me, I want to hear it, right? So, and you don't want to just grab somebody, throw you out. You just want to enjoy the conversation. That's what overnight, nighttime talk radio is, right? I think so. That's what we all, when we're laying in the bed and we're listening to the shows, because I remember doing this with Art and George Norrie as well, just laying there, listening to him talk and telling stories. And that's what you want. How many of you out there, I know this is going to be kind of changing the subject a little bit, but it just brought to my attention, Frasier, one of the best shows ever in the world. Kelsey Grammer, man, he nailed it. And whoever did the writing, they knew exactly what it's like to be at a radio station, the different personalities, how they interact, everything about it. And all the jokes, everything was right on. So anyway, it really is like that, how he lived it and how he told it and how it all happened all the time. That is radio, you guys. That's the real deal. And I'm happy to be a part of it. But they also did that talk radio. It was just good. It's the way it should be. It's the way it should be. All right, so open lines are going to continue. The tribute to Bonnie Tyler, you know what's coming up next. I've been kind of teasing it with you for a while. You know, it's a heartache, so you're going to be hearing that here soon. And anyway, more stories to come. Stay on the phone. Let's see who we grab next. It's Open Lines, Connie Willis, Coast to Coast AM.

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1: One of the greatest songs of all time. And a tribute continues with Bonnie Tyler and Total Eclipse of the Heart. Oh, I could just play that over and over and over and over again. That's just an amazing song. 1983. Yeah, it was worldwide number one. Worldwide, and obviously we can all tell why. It's just, it doesn't get old. You know, sometimes you're like, oh, I've heard that so many times. Oh no, this is great tune. Great tune. Good stuff. It was, written and produced by, Jim Steinman. And he originally envisioned it as a dark vampire love song. And that, of course, explains its enormous, like, gothic, almost supernatural sound that it has. And of course, Bonnie Tyler's signature recording, one of the greatest power ballads ever made. Good stuff. Bonnie, man, thanks for giving us what you've left behind for us. Absolutely wonderful, wonderful music. Appreciate that. All right. So, Connie here, radio and TV is my full background. And, you know, that's all I've done, radio, TV and film all my life. Always known I wanted to do it. Always love when a casting call, you know, happens and that's something that I can do. But guess what?

0: phenomena, cryptids, and the mysteries that keep us up looking at the sky at night. Okay, so I guess they match you up with that. And then after choosing the favorite connection from the three, the lucky couple is whisked away to a haunted location for chillingly romantic first date. Oh, that'll be good with cameras on you like that. That'll be good. Let's see how you use that or don't use that. You know, oh, I'm scared. Okay. So will they meet their soulmate or just another boo? I love it. I love it. So anyway, if that sounds good to you, then if you're single and this sounds cool, well, do it. I think that's really cool. It'll be fun to watch it too. Check out the casting call for Paranormal Date at coasttocoastam.com.
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0: Coast to Coast AM. That's what you're listening to. Hey there, I'm Connie Willis. I will be back tomorrow night. We're going to be talking with a super soldier and an alien hunter. There you go. I know I've already said their names several times today or tonight, but just throwing it at you. A little mystery there for those who might have missed it. I think you're going to enjoy that tomorrow night. A Willis weekend for you. I love it. Hey, you've heard along the way, George Noria will go, "Where's Willis?" I'll call in from some location or something like that. "Where's Willis?" Well, that's the name of my newsletter as well. So if you'd like to be a part of it, then you'll know everything that's going on, where I'm going, who I'm with, what's happening. And trust me, it's good stuff. And we are out there investigating the real deal. No embellishments, that kind of thing. It's at ConnieWillis.com. Just sign up for my newsletter. Then you'll know everything that's happening. So this is the last segment. I can't believe it. Time is flying. Usually, you know, when time is flying, that's because you're living it. You're enjoying it. You're a part of it. And that's what's happening tonight. It's just flying by and we're having a good time and the phone lines are full. And I'm always like, eeny, meeny, miny, mo, what do I do? So I'm trying to get the newest people out there. And I may not. I may end up getting someone that calls in a lot. I don't know. I just don't know everybody's name here. But let's go to east of the Rockies. Let's talk to Jerome Quebec from Quebec. Hey there. Welcome, Jerome. How are you?
1: Quebec, so nice to talk to you. I listened to the show for a decade, and it's something weird happened last night. I flip-flop the DVD of Beverly Cops, and it popped up an archive of your show, so I

0: decided to call for the first time.
1: All right. Yay. Thanks. Thanks. You were watching Beverly Hills Cop? Is that what you said?
0: Yes, but I turn off the DVD, and the archive pop up from the Easter for the show. So I think it's time to call. I did some CE5 training with Dr. Greer.
1: Okay.
0: Many years ago in 2007. In Quebec, and there's a very hot spot of UFO in Quebec called Tetramans Black Lake, and I went to an old asbestos mine and pop up a huge white brilliant cigar flew over me at very, very, very low altitude, and many aircraft from the Canadian and the USA Air Force came to check out what happened.
1: Oh, and, really?
0: And what's strange is that, I went to this spot for many days, but the UFO were very, very very far from sight. But the evening when I didn't bring my camera and my my camera, that's when the cigar pop up at this place.
1: Oh yeah, always. It's never. You didn't have a camera, right? Is that what you said? I'm sorry. You missed it, right?
0: Yes, and my theory is when you want to take a picture of UFO, they won't be there very close from you. But the best way to get a close encounter of UFO is don't bring any camera, don't bring anything special. And another day, you can check on YouTube on September 19, 2009. There was many aircraft from the Air Force in the air, and at 7:45 p.m., pop up a cone of light at the horizon when the sun was sunset, and the UFO went up for about half an hour in the air. And the the next day on Fox News and CNN, they did a report of that of this UFO on the news. So very interesting.
1: When was that? When was that? September 19th? What year?
0: 2009.
1: Okay, 2009.
0: You can
1: check
0: on Fox News, September 19th, 2009. You'll find out one of the most interesting reports of UFO ever. And since then, I stopped to do a CA5 because there's many concern about the U.S. and Canadian Army. Each time the UFO pop up in the air, they send many aircraft. So I felt it's time. I just felt that it's time to stop to do that and to begin to share the news. We are not alone in the universe. I met Paul Hellyer two times in Montreal. And this is one of the most courageous politicians ever who step up that we need to disclose the free energy of the UFO. We need to take a step in the future. I mean, the situation on the Earth seems to be very dire, but there is a very bright side of light that's showing up. And this is what happened in 2009. The ETs want to tell us that we are just on the brinks of a new era of the humanity.
1: Yeah, did you hear the guy earlier that we had as a guest, Jim?
0: I listened to the show since the beginning. Yes.
1: Okay, good. So you heard some of the stuff he was talking about, like that. That was really good.
0: So things seem to be dark, but I think it's going to improve. So I didn't listen to your show for many years, but what happened last night, I just started to listen in again, and I spoke to your show on Cogeco Radio in Quebec. So there's many thousands of people, so I let them know about you. It is one most exciting shows in the night on radio. This is a legend show.
1: Yeah,
0: I apologize for my French accent. I'm from Quebec.
1: No, I love it. I love it. Don't stop. Are you kidding? It's wonderful. I took 5 years of French. in high school and in college, and I could read novels, but I could not really talk it. But you know what? If you practice it, right, it matters, and you can get it down. But I never got to practice that. I always thought that I was going to have this romantic getaway to France one day and talk like that. or Quebec. I've been there. Okay. What is the, what's the Trois-Rivières and?
0: Trois-Rivières. I suggest right? to go to Vieux-Québec. France is not what I went to France. It's not what it used to be. Vieux-Québec, it's the best part of North America and Europe. It is a nice place, but
1: it's really nice. Yeah.
0: Quebec City
1: yeah.
0: is a must see. You.
1: It is. I love that. So I was there for a car race. I was covering a car race for ESPN or one of the networks, and we went to have dinner right there, and I just loved all the restaurants, and it was like a bottom floor and a middle floor and a third floor, and it was wonderful. I loved it. So you're in a really wonderful place.
0: And I want to tell that Spielberg and George Lucas go to Montreal very, very often.
1: Okay.
0: And many Hollywood stars go to Montreal because there's a lot of movies that are done in Montreal because they have the peace of mind in Montreal. They can go to the restaurant. It's a nice place to be for, and Sylvester Stallone has a cottage in Quebec also, and many famous actors. That's the cleanest part of America.
1: Well, it's really nice. Is that where I was? Was I in Montreal when I'm describing the restaurants down below, and then the middle, and then up high? There are like three stories of lots of restaurants. Was that Montreal or Quebec?
0: Most of the movie stars go to Montreal because it's a bigger city. When you go to Quebec, that's another story. That there's many in Canada. Montreal have the more places to go to eat in Canada. So to be.
1: I think that was it. And we're on a crew shooting stuff. So yeah, it was great. It was very romantic. It was very nice. That's really cool. Thanks for calling in. I appreciate it. Wow. I love that accent. I thought that was nice. You know, it's funny because I'll get some people that will, we'll have some of the, English accents, and we'll have Welsh and Wales, all the different ones. I don't know all the different ones, but, It's just funny that sometimes I'll get feedback from you guys that it's like, I can't understand that person. I don't ever have them on again. I can't understand it. And I'm sitting here enjoying the accents and how they talk and what they say and the words that they say. But sometimes people get really mad. How can you? It's wonderful. It's beautiful. It's beautiful to hear everybody else's accents. And they think we have one. What? Come on. We don't have one. I don't know, maybe a little Kentucky one coming out from time to time. But, let's see. All the phones still lit up. Let me see who we're going to take. Oh, here's a first-time caller. Let's see this one. First-time caller, let's talk to Tom west of the Rockies and in Hawaii. Tom in Hawaii. Hey there. How's Hawaii doing for you?
2: It's warm in summertime, but it's not as bad as you'd think.
1: Do you have a lot of humidity there? Because it's always the wind's always blowing, isn't it?
2: Yeah, it's trade winds coming through here right now, and that's what's keeping it cool. Okay. And besides, the water temperature is a little warmer. I mean, cooler here than it is in the South Pacific.
1: So, yeah, I would think so. Right.
2: Yeah. You know, big volcano.
1: Which island are you on?
2: The Big Island, Hawaii.
1: Okay.
2: Yeah.
1: Is that like Oahu there? Is that Oahu there or Waikiki?
2: Oahu. Yeah. And that's where Honolulu is, Oahu. You got Maui, and then you got the Big Island.
1: Okay, that's where I've been. I've just been there. Not Maui yet. I hope so, but one day. But anyway, so go ahead. What's going on?
2: Yeah, I was impressed with your namesake, you know, Bruce Willis. That movie, The Sixth Sense, is pretty phenomenal.
1: That's right. I heard he's somehow connected to the family, but I don't know.
2: Wow, neat. Yeah, I hope they get this medicine on board where they can bring people into the, you know, cure them as fast as they would do on Star Trek or something.
1: Wouldn't that be nice? It's going to happen. It's going to happen one day. We're going to figure it out.
2: I hope you're right. And, you know, that guy was just talking about, he said it's the woman died at 75. She was young. I said, oh, that guy's got the right attitude. Because, you know, I'll be 70 within a month. And a girl in Alaska I used to know who said, 60 is a new 20. And she meant it, too. And
1: yes.
2: I've been trying to keep up with it. And so even Trump said something like 85 is a new 60. So, I mean, what are you going to say?
1: That's right. He's 85, right? Is he 85?
2: Yeah, you know, he's 80. Just turned 80.
1: Oh, he's 80. Okay. Yeah. So, you know, nowadays you can get a lot of that alternative medicine where when you would go to the hospitals or your doctors, your general doctors, they're not giving you any of that outside stuff. They're not giving you the hormone therapy. They're not giving you, a lot of the weight pills. You got to get that outside and the injections. They will some, you know, it's getting better and better that they do that, by the way.
2: But,
1: so, all right. So you're still a young man. Thanks for calling in. I appreciate you calling in. Thanks so much. It is true. It is true. We're younger and younger all the time, which is great. Cause look, years ago, I lived in Florida and everybody was 20 to 30 years older than me where I was living. I was on Longboat Key and I recognized all the people. I was the young one. I was the young one there and, not everybody likes you when that's the case, but, you could, you know, you'd see people 60 and they look like they were 95. And then you saw people in their late 80s that look like they were like 25, just running around doing everything. And I learned from that age and that time to go, you know what? I want to be like that person. I want to be on my bike at 84 and I want to be playing cards or going to the pool or playing golf or tennis or whatever. And I thought, well, what is it that they're doing that's different? What it is that they're doing differently is they're not totally sitting there watching TV all the time. That's what I recognize. They're actually up doing it and they continue to do it and they don't stop. And you keep your mind going too. Okay. Keep your mind and your body going. That's what you want to do. That's what you want to do. I'm glad I learned from that and I hope you guys do too. All righty. Thanks so much, everybody, for being here. What a night. Great phone call. Sorry I couldn't get to all of you. Y'all are still there on the phone. So go ahead, turn off the phone because we are leaving for tonight. Be back tomorrow night with the Willis Weekend continuing here. And we're going to be talking about with super soldiers and alien hunters. So that'll be tomorrow. The real deal, the real stuff. So I'm looking forward to it. All righty. In the meantime, thank you. If you like the show, write in. We'd love to hear from you, especially when it's good. So from the foothills of the Colorado Rockies, many thanks going out to our team. Julie Talbot, Bill May, Tommy Danheiser, Dan Galani, Stephanie Smith. Oh, wait a minute. She just retired. Mike Cosio, Adam Thompson, Lex Lonehood, Sean LeDesour, Alec Fernandez, Tim Banal, Gina Salvati, Donna Walker in tonight, Sue Trikas, Rich Berra, Lisa Garr, Ryan Recker, Richard Sirrett, George Knapp, and George Norrie, the main man. That's the Coast to Coast AM team and the family right there. Thank you again. I'll be here tomorrow night. Creepy hotspot. I'm going. I hope you all join me too. But until we meet again, you keep watching the night skies and continue with me to seek out the strange and uncover the unknown. We're going to do that for Coast to Coast AM. I'm Connie Willis.

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6: Fighting fire. I'm Heather Brooker, live in the KFI 24-hour newsroom. A fast-moving brush fire in the Antelope Valley has burned more than 2,500 acres and remains 0% contained. The Summit fire broke out Friday near Llano, triggering evacuation orders and warnings. Fire crews are battling the flames from the ground and air, with some outbuildings damaged and homes threatened. No injuries have been reported. California is facing questions about its new diaper program after officials delayed sharing details about a contract with the nonprofit Baby to Baby.
7: The nonprofit has connections to Governor Newsom's administration and the first partner. The state has not released the contract and bidding details with Baby to Baby for more than 2 months, even though they are public record. The delays have raised concerns about how the contract with Baby to Baby was awarded. The nonprofit is partnering with the state to supply free diapers directly to families at participating hospitals statewide. Dina Kodiak, KFI News.
6: The company behind the massive Boyle Heights warehouse fire had previously raised concerns about its rooftop solar panels. Lineage Logistics reportedly asked to remove an emergency shutdown switch last year, but city officials denied the request. Firefighters say they activated the shutoff during the blaze, yet the panels continue to pose an electrocution risk for days. The cause of the fire is still under investigation. 3 new satellites were launched this week to help spot wildfires sooner and protect California communities.
7: This is the first time satellites have been specifically designed to detect wildfires. The launch happened at Vandenberg Space Force Base in Santa Barbara County, using a SpaceX Falcon 9 rocket as part of the Transporter 17 mission. The FireSat project is a partnership between California and the Earth Fire Alliance, a nonprofit that provides wildfire data worldwide. The satellites will send real-time wildfire data to help spot and track wildfires quickly.
6: An investigation is underway in the fatal stabbing of a boy in El Monte. The LA County Sheriff's Department says 2 adults were also stabbed Friday afternoon near Potrero Elementary School. They are expected to survive. There's no word on the boy's age, motive, or description of the suspect. Well, apparently the circus is in town.
8: Ringling Brothers Barnum and Bailey Circus has been entertaining people for more than 100 years. The legendary troupe is performing all weekend at Honda Center in Anaheim. Bill Murray hosts a tribute to the movie music of Wes Anderson up at the Hollywood Bowl. There are some World Cup watch parties at Venice Beach and Whittier Narrows. The Lotus Festival is underway at Echo Park Lake, as well as a big block party on the 3rd Street Promenade in Santa Monica. The Dodgers are hosting the Diamondbacks up at Chavez Ravine, and Caltrans Lines is busy with lanes closed on the southbound 605 through Pico Rivera. With your weekend watch out for traffic trouble spots, Will Kohlschreiber, KFI News.
6: It's going to be a little bit cooler today. Don't get too comfortable, though. Meteorologists say higher humidity and monsoonal moisture will make it feel hot and sticky across SoCal with a chance of afternoon thunderstorms. The heat advisories will return tomorrow morning for many inland areas, and mountain and desert communities will remain under advisories through Tuesday as temperatures approach 100 degrees. Right now, we are going to approach your traffic report. We've got a crash on the 110.
9: Southbound between 8th Street and Olympic Boulevard. This crash has all lanes blocked. Traffic very, very slow as you approach. As you make your way through Arleta, the 5 southbound after Van Nuys Boulevard, a hit-and-run crash is off to the shoulder. You're slow from the 118. Sepulveda Pass, the 405 northbound before Getty Center. A stall blocks the two middle lanes. That vehicle is sideways. And in Rosemead, the 10 eastbound at Del Mar. A crash involving an overturned vehicle blocks the two middle lanes. Your stop and go from Garfield Avenue. With Southern California's most accurate traffic reports, I'm Dave Joseph.
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6: Southland weather from KFI. That heat advisory is still in effect. It's going to be in the mid to upper 80s in Metro LA and OC. Low 80s at the beaches, mid-90s in the valleys, upper 90s in the Inland Empire, and upper 90s to about 100 in the high desert. Right now, 65 Costa Mesa, 66 Anaheim, 67 Long Beach, 59 in Santa Clarita. 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

0: Good morning, my friend, and welcome home. I am Dean Sharp, a.k.a. the House Whisperer. 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Two things. 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It is design that matters most. And every home deserves great design. And that's what we are here. We are here to break that wheel, that cycle of thinking that design and great design only belongs to luxury homes. That's silly. It's a ridiculous notion. It's an elitist notion, but it's one that all of us normal old mainstream American homeowners need to get over, and get over sooner than later, especially if you expect your home to become something truly, truly special, which every home can, in fact, achieve. If we figure out that it is the design that matters the most. I like saying it this way lately. In the automotive industry, design is important across the board, whether you're driving a luxury car or an economy car. Am I not correct in that? Yeah. No one that I have ever met would say, you know what? It's, you know, I'm not going to own an expensive car, so I don't need design, really. I just, you know, maybe I'll hire a couple of mechanics to cobble together an engine and a frame and a steering wheel. No one says that. And yet, when it comes to our homes, as opposed to getting great design working for us, you know, we're very, very content. In fact, we've been trained in some ways to, you know, just call a couple of home mechanics, a.k.a. contractors, and say, well, you can help me just kind of figure out what to do here. And then we spend tens of thousands of dollars on our home. And when we're done, you know, we've got some new stuff in there, but we haven't really changed it for the better. Well, I'm here to stop you from doing that and to encourage you to do it the right way. Good design makes all the difference. Once your house has it working for you, that's when it has a path forward toward becoming a great home. And of course, on Saturday mornings, we conquer that topic by your calls. In other words, you set the agenda for the day every Saturday morning. Anything that's got you scratching your head about your home, design, construction, DIY stuff, inside the house, outside, landscape, decor, whatever it is, from property line to property line and from the ground to the sky, I got you covered. We will put our heads together. We will get it figured out. Here is the number to reach me, and the phone lines are open right now. 833-2-ASK-DEAN, 833, the numeral 2, ask Dean, 833-2, and just spell out ask Dean, and there you go. Well, it is a bittersweet and very special morning this morning for us here, because we are losing somebody who has been an integral part of our show from day one. This is the time when I introduce you to Sam, who is our engineer, our faithful engineer and board op. He is the keeper of our not-so-live studio audience. The guy who has always managed to keep the babies from crying. Oh no! See what's going to happen now? He's the guy who has always kept the laser guy under control. Now there he is. See, everybody showed up for you this morning, Sam. Sam is moving to Spain. International adventurer that he is. And this is our last morning with Sam. Good morning, Sam.
1: Good morning, Dean. Bittersweet morning today, for sure.
0: Yeah, yeah. But good things ahead for you, I know.
1: Yeah, no, I'm going to be joining the family, and it's going to be an adventure. Life's an adventure, and this is definitely a big one for me.
0: You know what? Everybody likes saying that, but I only know a handful of people, honestly, in life who step up and actually make it so. And so, kudos to you, my friend, for doing that and for you know, just stretching out and making it happen. It's a big move to move to a Spanish speaking country when you don't speak Spanish.
1: Yeah, I gotta go intrepidly forth without being able to communicate with a person. That sounds freeing and terrifying all at the same time.
0: Wow. Well, buddy, it has been a great honor to work with you all these years here on the show. And I wish you nothing but the best moving forward. And it's going to be our loss.
1: Thank you. The honor has been mine. Seriously, I've loved working with you this entire time. And I can't wait to see what else you got in store going forward, because I know you've got big things going on.
0: Well, just make sure whoever is stepping into your shoes that, you know, you hand them the live studio audience and the baby and the laser guy. And
1: I'm bequeathing them as we speak.
0: We will muddle through. Heather Brooker.
2: Hello.
0: Hello.
2: I'm just like sitting here going, it must have been cold there in my shadow to never have sunlight on your face.
0: Go on.
2: No.
0: We're all enraptured.
2: We don't want people turning away.
0: Singing.
2: We don't want people turning away from the radio. Sam, we're gonna miss you so much.
1: I'm gonna miss you guys too. It's definitely something I don't want to leave. I love this place. I love radio, and I love being here with you guys. So this is, I need to be a better dad than I need to be a good employee. I gotta be with my kids.
2: There you go. Well, yeah, I agree. And also it makes it easy because Dean and Dean's, whole show is so easy to work on. And it is a joy to get up to come in the morning for sure. So we're all happy to be here with you this morning.
0: I'm exceptionally happy that you are singing. Are you going to be singing at every break?
2: No, you don't want to scare your listeners away.
0: Oh, I do. I really do.
2: They're like, turn that racket off.
0: They're like, what is happening?
2: News people, read the news. They don't entertain us.
0: Oh, I beg to differ. That's true, my friend.
2: We are an entertaining crew here over at KFI News. We got some quirky news team members for sure. We should do like a documentary about the KFI newsroom.
0: That could be scary.
2: Right.
0: That could be scary, but it would be fun.
2: It would be. Well, I'm happy to be here, but I'm gone next weekend, so...
0: Oh, well, fine.
2: Welcome back, but hey, also bye.
0: You know what? It's summertime. I took a break last weekend. So, you know, it's just, it's a necessary thing. We're all doing it.
2: For sure.
0: There you go. All right, y'all. Why don't we dive in? I got calls on the board. You're there. I'm here. Heather is here. Sam is still here. And, why don't we take a break? Heather's going to give us some news, and then we'll come back and get to your calls. You are home with Dean Sharp, the House Whisperer.
2: Here is the latest. Buena Park police are increasing patrols at Knott's Berry Farm this weekend after an unsanctioned takeover event was promoted on social media. Meteorologists say higher humidity and monsoonal moisture will make it feel hot and sticky across SoCal, and there is a chance of an afternoon thunderstorm. And the L.A. Central Library is celebrating its 100th birthday today with a festival featuring performances, exhibits, and author talks. Sounds like that's going to be a good time. We're going to check the 10 when we come back.
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0: Dean Sharp, the House Whisperer, here to help you take your home to the next level. Good Saturday morning to you, my friend. Thanks for joining us on the program. It's we're getting a little misty, cool reprieve this morning here in SoCal. It's not going to last long, but it's nice. It's nice. One of the reasons I love getting up so early every morning is, you know, you get a little cool in every day, even when the day is scheduled to be a heat blast furnace. Anyway, I'm glad you're here. I'm here. And let's get to the phones, shall we? The number to reach me, by the way, 833-2-ASK-DEAN, 833-2-ASK-DEAN. I'm going to talk to Richard. Hey, Richard, welcome home.
1: Hey, Dean, good morning. How are you doing?
0: I am well, sir. How can I help you?
1: Great. Hey, first, did you catch that SpaceX launch last night out of Vandenberg? I bet you have a pretty good view of that.
0: You know what? I almost always do, but we were with some friends last night, and I completely missed it.
1: Bet you get a good view of that out there.
0: Yeah, hey, we do.
1: So I've got a 1976 single-story slab-on-grade track home with a truss roofing system. Doing a full remodel, and when it comes to the non-load-bearing partition walls, how vital is it in our climate out here that we use truss clips instead of fastening the walls to the truss framing? And I asked because I had somebody come in and they moved a wall, reconfigured some stuff, and they actually did fasten directly to the truss structure. And of course, the rest of the house has truss clips. And I followed suit and fastened directly to the trusses as well. Should I pull those off and put truss clips, or because of the age of the house and the climate, we're okay?
0: That's a really good question. So let me give a little bit of background for everybody. A truss system, a roof truss system, is using it's a way of using smaller lumber in an engineered way up on a roof than traditional large, heavy rafters, individual rafters. And so a truss is a component that's put together out of 2x4s and clipped together in a very specific way. And typically, a truss is only bearing, it's only really resting on the exterior walls. Now, there may be a mid-span bearing wall built into a house, but typically it's resting on the exterior walls, and it's spanning across that distance in a typical application. And that means, when it comes to the interior walls, which if they're not load bearing, we call them partition walls, they're because they're not actually holding up the house. They're just creating partitions in the house. Those walls have to be connected to that truss system so that the tops, you know, are held in place. And what has been devised to do that is a specialized kind of clip, an L-shaped clip that has a slot in it that positively connects the wall to the truss, but allows the truss to move up and down a little bit, as they tend to do. They tend to kind of seasonally shift a little bit, and that way you don't end up with big cracks in your drywall and stuff like that. You have kind of a floating system. So Richard's question here is, well, they did some remodeling, and somebody just did a typical, I would assume, toenailing or upnailing of an interior partition wall to a truss. Normally, I'm just going to give you the blanket safe answer, Richard. Yeah, if you can, I would still use the clips. But you said the house was 77?
1: Yeah.
0: Yeah. So a house built in 1977, like me, I was built prior to 77, but a house that's that old has lost a lot of the spring in its step. And so I would say at this point, it's probably not a really huge critical issue, because the truss has over the decades settled into place, and it's just not springy like it used to be, especially here in Southern California, where we don't punish them with extreme cold winters and extreme hot summers. We have plenty of hot summers, but our winters don't get that cold. And so we really don't have to put up with that kind of expansion and contraction that other parts of the country always have to worry about. So my safe answer is sure. If you've got the energy and the wherewithal and you've got and you can get up there and replace those, that's your safe bet. Is it going to be the end of the world? No, because I think that trust system has pretty much settled into place and it's probably not shifting and moving at this point.
1: Okay, great. I'm really glad that was your answer.
0: Did I just give you an excuse not to do it?
1: Yeah, you know, all the drywall is still down. And, you know, I couldn't get a straight answer from a couple of the GCs that are you know, advising me and looking over my shoulder. Everybody had a different view. And your understanding explanation just now was about the cleanest I've heard anywhere.
0: Well, that's I don't know why that is, but I mean that's the basics of trusses. You know, they are springy, yeah. But you know, like anything, you know, several decades down the road. I mean, you know, we're talking, you know, 40 years plus down the road here. Nothing is as springy as it used to be, and so
1: right.
0: It's probably just. I mean, if you replaced all the interior walls, then I'd say, yeah, you should probably reclip everything because you may have sort of given it a new life, as it were. But if it's just one or two walls and everything else remains equal, it's probably not a standout issue.
1: Hey, so how does it work that if the truss is able to lift ever so slightly during expansion, how do those joints where your ceiling and your wall drywall come together, if there's movement allowed, how do they not crack versus being hard fixed?
0: I was waiting for you to ask that question. I was waiting because everybody's like, wait, if it moves, won't it crack anyway? Here's the thing, Richard. I'm up against a break. I'm going to pop you on hold, and I'll answer that question right on the other side. If you hang tight, we'll talk about it right on the other side before we go to the next call. Really good question. All right, y'all. More of your calls when we return. You're home with Dean Sharp, the House Whisperer.
2: I'm Heather Brooker, live in the KFI 24-hour newsroom. The LAPD is investigating a deadly crash in South LA's Hyde Park neighborhood. It killed two people and critically injured a young girl. Police say a speeding BMW SUV slammed into a Toyota Camry as it was making a left turn from Crenshaw onto 78th Street yesterday. The BMW driver was also hurt. A nearby owner of a business tells KTLA he believes the SUV was racing a Tesla at the time of the crash.
3: You heard stuff zoom go by, right? But I can see through my window. Then you hear the boom. And I said, somebody's gone, because that was a loud boom and they were speeding very fast.
2: Police have not confirmed yet if another driver was involved. Buena Park police are increasing patrols at Knott's Berry Farm this weekend after an unsanctioned takeover event has been promoted on social media. Officers say they'll arrest anyone involved in criminal or disruptive behavior. The warning comes after a 4th of July takeover in Newport Beach led to violence and more than 400 arrests. Police say they're also preparing for another takeover event planned in Huntington Beach next month. A group of men with guns got away with a lot of valuable stuff.
4: The LAPD says rapper Jamari Spencer was at his home recording studio in Mar Vista when three bad guys broke in around 4 yesterday morning. Officials say about $200,000 worth of clothing, watches, and electronics were taken. No word on anyone being injured. The neighborhood's been dealing with a series of recent burglaries that focused on jewelry and designer stuff, with burglars sometimes cutting power or jamming Wi-Fi. The rapper known as Blood released his debut album Pain last year. Michael Crozier, KFI News.
2: The Trump administration is rolling back part of the Endangered Species Act by changing how the government defines harm to protected wildlife. The new rule, announced late yesterday, says destroying an endangered species habitat will no longer automatically violate the law. Environmental groups warn the change could clear the way for more drilling, mining, and development in sensitive habitats. Let's go back to that crash on the 10.
5: It is a signal alert. The 10 eastbound at New Avenue. You've got a crash blocking the three right lanes. Traffic is stop and go from Garfield Avenue. Heading through Irwindale, the 605 northbound connector to the westbound 210. You've got that connector blocked by a stalled vehicle that's in the right lane. Another stall on the 605 southbound after Peck Road. That's off to the right shoulder. And as you head through Commerce on the 710 northbound after Washington, a sedan versus a box truck. That's blocking the right lane. with Southern California's most accurate traffic reports. I'm Dave Joseph.
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And, you know, me and T could end up, you know, in your living room talking to you about the path that your house needs to take to move forward. It is an all-call Saturday morning. The number to reach me, 833-2-ASK-DEAN. I've got Richard on hold. Richard had I hope it's not too much of a technical question for the rest of you. I try to explain these things in a way that everybody can kind of embrace them, at least from a human interest point. But we're kind of nerding out on his situation here a little bit, I confess. Richard's got an older home built in the 70s. It has a truss roof system, which is a composite 2x4 component roof system. And the thing with trusses is they bear on the exterior walls of the house, and they have a tendency seasonally to shift and lift up a little bit. They arch their back up kind of like a cat a little bit, and then they settle back down again. And as a result, you have to connect the interior walls of the house, the partition walls that aren't bearing walls, to the trusses via these clips that allow a little slotted movement of the truss up and down on the wall. And Richard had a very, very intelligent, natural question, which is, okay, if the truss is moving up and down and you've got this clip to allow it to move up and down, then what keeps the drywall ceiling from cracking away from the interior wall and creating a problem there? And

0: But we've left about a foot and a half of somewhat flexible space there where the drywall is not positively attached to the truss. And that's not typical for a traditional house because you want to attach the drywall right, you know, across the ceiling joist right into the corner, but not with the truss. What's happening with the truss is that at the top of the wall, at the top of the partition wall, there is a drywall truss clip. Okay, it's basically an L, like an L angle. Okay, like an L bracket that is behind the drywall on the wall and is sticking out beyond the drywall, and the ceiling drywall pushes up and is held in place down against the wall by that clip. So in other words, the edge of the drywall ceiling in a truss situation is not, the edge is not screwed to the truss. It is actually being held in place by a clip that's positively attached to the wall. And what that allows is it allows the truss to bow up a little bit and come down a little bit. And technically the drywall bows up a little bit in the corner and then drops down a little bit, but the corner never cracks because the two corners, the top of the wall and the edge of the ceiling, are positively connected together with the wall. They stay in place with the wall, and it frees the truss to move up and down a little bit above them.
1: You know, I think you just solved a great mystery. So the contractors that I'd talked to, they all said, oh, no, the drywall will crack real bad right at that joint. Well, the reason the drywall cracks at the joint, if they were to use the truss clips, is because the drywall contractors that come running in, or not maybe contractors, but the guys that do the drywall, they are going to fasten all the way up to the top plate. And once, if you have the truss clips and you have that movement, and you fasten that drywall all the way up to the top plate to that joint,
0: it's going to crack.
1: Chances of cracking if there's any movement. Yeah,
0: absolutely. Okay. It's going to crack. So it's a specialized drywall system. They're called truss backing angles. Okay. Trimtex is a company that makes them. TRIM-TEX. Trimtex. They're truss backing angles or backer back or corner backs. There's a lot of different names for them, but basically. And by the way, also the tape that you use in the corner is a flexible tape, okay? It's a specialized flexible tape so that it, and you use a flexible joint compound up in that upper corner so that it can basically move without cracking. And it seems a little complex and a little weird, but when it's done properly, it works, and that's why trusses are still in use today.
1: Gotcha. Okay. Thank you very, very much.
0: All right, Richard, good luck, and thanks for the question. Everybody got a little smarter because of that one. All right, when we come back, more of your calls. You're home with Dean Sharp, the House Whisperer.
2: I'm Heather Brooker, live in the KFI 24-hour newsroom. Here is the latest. Evacuation orders are in place for the Antelope Valley community of Lawn Oak. The Summit fire has burned more than 2,500 acres and is 0% contained. Huntington Beach officials are increasing police presence ahead of an advertised beach takeover. This is happening after last week's chaotic 4th of July gathering in Newport Beach that resulted in hundreds of arrests. And President Trump is threatening additional missile strikes in Iran again. U.S. officials say they're demanding Iran guarantee safe passage through the Strait of Hormuz. Southland weather from KFI. There is a heat advisory in effect today. Highs are going to be in the upper 80s across LA and Orange County. Low 80s at the beaches. Weather is brought to you by Think It Up. We are going to check on the 10 again when we come back.
0: 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So much that I consider it an essential home appliance. You know that tap water from the city has
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1: Dean Sharp, the House Whisperer, here to remind you every home deserves great design, especially yours. Why? Because that's where you live, my friend. That is ground zero for your life. It is the HQ of your life. And this is why we are so committed to, you know, we're committed to you. That's the idea. I don't say that as lip service. That's the point. When I decided many, many moons ago that my design career would be focused solely around custom home design, it was for number one, I love the art and of custom home architecture, but there's a deeper philosophical motivation behind it, because home is where people live. I mean, workplace architecture is great and it's all fine and good and love and it's all good, but home, this is where we live. And especially, it's probably, you know, I'm probably tending to wounds from my own childhood, no doubt. Things that I wished were more home about living in our house. But, you know, I've come to understand over the years the power of that machine. And I say that a house that has been designed and has become a truly great home is it's a machine. It's a refuge, and it's a machine that expresses and blesses the life of its occupants, that drives the best of you forward in a thousand small, subtle, and noticeable ways. And so, yeah, I want your home to have the best possible design that it can have. And so I'm glad that you've tuned in and that you hang with us. It's an all calls Saturday morning. It's time to go back to the phones. You get to set the agenda. So let's talk to Kevin. Hey, Kevin, welcome home.
2: Well, thank you. My question is, when I'm listening to you in the morning or the other KFI team in the morning on my AM radio that's plugged in, or clock radio, plugged in, and my outdoor Malibu lights via electricity, low voltage, are on.
1: Yeah,
2: I get static.
1: Static.
2: Okay, when the lights go out or off outside, everything clears up. Is it a polarity issue or?
1: It's classic RFI, radio frequency interference, and it usually is outdoor lights that are the culprit in that kind of a situation. You got LED bulbs and fixtures, the drivers inside LED lights, especially string lights. If you've got string lights, they switch current real rapidly and they can radiate noise in the AM band. Cheap or dimmable LEDs, I'm not calling your system cheap, I'm just saying that's just the way it is, are usually the worst offenders. Sometimes older transformers, if your transformer that runs your outdoor lighting is an older transformer, older magnetic or cheap electronic ones are notorious for producing AM static. And dimmer switches, if there are dimmer switches on exterior lights, and solar lights with cheap charge controllers in them all contribute to this factor. So a couple of different solves for it. One is if you can isolate it. I mean, you've already isolated it to your Malibu light system. So it's quite possible that if you were to look into replacing the transformer that drives the lights with a newer, better shielded transformer, that you would get a better result from that. Okay, but there's another way to go, which is a lot less expensive than changing the transformer. And I would say maybe 7 out of 10 times we can get it resolved, and that would be with buying a set of what are they called? They're called choke snaps. Okay. They're noise-suppressing cable clips that are made out of ferrite. And some of you have seen these before and just didn't know what they were. Like on an expensive piece of electronics, sometimes a TV or a computer cable, there's this heavy little nodule has been clipped onto the cord. And you're like, what is that thing? Is it a magnet? What? Well, it's a piece of ferrite that surrounds the cord. And what the ferrite does is it tends to absorb and RFI noise and actually kind of expresses it a little bit as heat. The cool thing about that, those aren't just fancy things that come expensively with expensive appliances. You can go on, in fact, I'm going to look right now. I'm going to look and see. You can go on Amazon and let me just type it in here. Yep. I'm looking at a set of 12 choke snaps, ferrite choke snaps, for $7.99 on Amazon. And if you order them, they will ship them to you tomorrow. And these literally, you can go and clip them on some of the wires leading to your lights and leading away from the transformer. And that might, you know, for $7 or $8, that might be enough to quiet the AM noise so that you're not getting that disruption.
2: Excellent. Well, while you have the page open in your credit card handy, go ahead and order it for me.
1: Okay. All right. Let me just get your address in here. And but does that explain the problem? It's not at all an uncommon thing. It's a very, very common thing that happens. And sometimes I would say, you know, it's not a guarantee. I mean, if it's a real bad situation, then you might want to change out the transformer. But I would always, you know, I always elect for the inexpensive $8 fix first and see what happens.
2: Sure. Okay. Well,
1: oh, and also, Kevin, let me just say, I'm just going to write off of your, I just want to remind everybody, if you are a fan of KFI, and, you know, I understand you got a clock radio in the house, so I get it, and that's very convenient. Everybody, don't forget the fact that that we are also on the digital stream. So via your smartphones, your tablets, every broadcast, including this one right now. I mean, if you've never actually heard the resonant beauty of my baritone voice in high fidelity stereo HD, then you should listen to the stream, because listening to us on the stream doesn't sound like AM. It sounds like, you know, hopped up high fidelity FM. And then of course that's not something that gets interrupted by AM disrupting signals out in your yard. Just reminding everybody that you can also listen to us always on the stream. Kevin, thanks for your call, bud. And good luck on that. And hopefully that's an inexpensive fix for you. All right. The number to reach me, 833-2-ASK. Dean, 833, the numeral 2, Ask Dean. It's an all calls Saturday morning. The phone lines are open and there's room for you. We'll go back to our calls right after the break. You're home with Dean Sharp, the House Whisperer.
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3: Fighting that fire. I'm Heather Brooker, live from KFI 24-Hour Newsroom. Firefighters are battling the Summit Fire near Llano after the brush fire grew overnight to more than 2,600 acres with no containment. The LA County Fire Department says evacuation orders and warnings will remain in effect as crews on the ground and in the air work to protect the homes near the LA and San Bernardino County line. Some outbuildings have burned, but no injuries have been reported. Jonathan Torres with LA County Fires says temperatures have been a factor.
4: Temperatures were in excess of nearly 100 degrees here. I know we had some winds about 10 to 15 miles an hour coming out of the east.
3: Smoke advisories remain in effect through this afternoon for parts of LA County. Huntington Beach officials are increasing police presence ahead of an advertised beach takeover following last week's chaotic 4th of July gathering in Newport Beach. 400 people were arrested there. City leaders are coordinating with neighboring law enforcement agencies but aren't revealing the planned date to avoid attracting larger crowds. The company behind the cold storage warehouse fire in Boyle Heights apparently had concerns about its solar panels.
5: Lineage Logistics asked about removing an emergency shutdown switch for the panels a year ago. The LA Department of Building and Safety says Lineage was looking into a safer alternative to rapid shutdown devices meant to protect firefighters from shock so they can access a roof in an emergency. Some shutdown devices have also been linked to increased fire risk. The company was told the switch could not be removed. The LA Fire Department says it did shut off a switch for the panels, but they continued to pose an electrocution risk for several days after the fire started. No cause for the fire has been given. Michael Crozier, KFI News.
3: California lawmakers are considering a bill that would expand access to abortion medication for community college students. The proposal would require campus health centers to offer abortion medication by 2029 if funding is available. Students could receive care in person through telehealth or from outside providers. President Trump has fired the three remaining members of the Federal Election Assistance Commission that supports local election jurisdictions. The firings come as Trump is trying to expand presidential authority over how elections are run, and after the Supreme Court confirmed the president's power to fire agency employees. Arizona Secretary of State Adrian Fontes says the administration has been undermining trust in the election process.
6: Nothing that they have done so far in this second term tells me that they want elections to run well. Nothing that they have done tells me that they want voters to have confidence. They've undermined election administrators. They've cast doubt into voters' minds.
3: The agency distributes federal grants to states, tests voting systems, and maintains the national voter registration forms. The European Union is accusing Meta of breaching social media laws by designing Facebook and Instagram to be addictive.
7: The EU's executive arm has demanded Meta disable features like infinite scrolling and autoplay by default. The charges are part of an investigation under the Digital Services Act, which requires tech platforms to protect users or face hefty fines. The commission says Meta failed to assess the risks these features pose to users' health, including minors. Meta has tools to manage usage, but they are easily dismissed. Meta can respond before a final decision, which could lead to significant fines. Deborah Mark, KFI News.
3: The final two World Cup quarterfinal matches will be played today. England takes on Norway in Miami this afternoon, followed by Argentina against Switzerland tonight in Kansas City, with the winners advancing to the semifinals. Fans can watch for free at viewing parties across L.A. County, including Venice Beach, Whittier Narrows, downtown L.A.'s Grand Central Market, and the 3rd Street Promenade in Santa Monica. We are going to check on that crash on the 10 in Monterey Park.
8: It's eastbound at New Avenue. It is a signaler. The crash is blocking the three right lanes and has you slow from Garfield Avenue. West Covina, the 10 eastbound before Citrus heads up for a stalled SUV taking up the left lane. And in downtown L.A., the 10 westbound before Santa Fe, you've got a work truck and another vehicle. They collided. They're now off to the right shoulder. Heading through Commerce, the 710 northbound after Washington, a crash cleared. Anaheim, the 91 eastbound after the 57, a stalled dump truck in the third lane from the left. And in Ontario, the 15 southbound at the 10, look out for a crash in the center divider. With Southern California's most accurate traffic reports, I'm Dave Joseph.
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3: South End weather from KFI. There is a heat advisory in effect today. Highs are going to be in the mid to upper 80s in L.A. and Orange County. Low 80s at the beaches, mid 90s in the valleys. Upper 90s in the Inland Empire, and it's going to be in the upper 90s to about 100 in the high desert. Right now, 68 in Culver City, 70 in Arcadia, 65 Laguna Beach, 65 in Yorba Linda. 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

0: 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I am Dean Sharp, the house whisperer, custom home builder, custom home designer, and every week, your guide to better understanding that place where you live. We are working off of a fundamental premise here, and it's true. There is a dream home hiding in the house that you have, and I am here to help you find it. Contrary to much of what you get in the media today and on social media and all around, you know, your dream home, it's not for sale across town. It's not the one down the street. It is, in fact, probably all around you in the house that you have. It's just a question of, can we find it? And the answer is, yes, we can. All right? So, I'm glad you're here. When it comes to Saturday mornings, we solve this problem one call and one bit at a time because it is an all calls show. It always is. The number to reach me, 833-2-ASK-DEAN, 833, the numeral 2, ask Dean, anything that's got you scratching your head about your home, be it design or construction or anything in between, give me a call and we'll put our heads together and we will get it figured out. So let's get back to the phones. I want to talk to Jen. Hey, Jen, welcome home.
1: Hi, thank you. Thank you. I find myself in a situation where I hired contractors. They did partial work in several areas around the house, inside and outside, and then left. So I have lots of half-finished work. The one I want to ask you about today is they laid down pavers on the back patio, and they built a wooden kind of catio structure on top of the pavers. But none of them are sealed. So I was wondering, what do you recommend for, I've heard you talk about penetrating sealer for pavers. And do I seal the wood or let it just gray or what?
0: Okay. So you got two things there. First, sealing the pavers, it's not a bad idea, especially if it's underneath a catio, which everybody is, you know, an outdoor cat containment system, a chance for the cat to get outdoors, who's not an outdoor cat, and stretch its legs and be outside a bit. And because stains and issues and stuff, and it's not a bad idea. Plus, a lot of people like the color of their pavers best when it's wet, like when they hose it off and they're like, wow, I just wish the pavers would stay this color all the time instead of fading back into that other color. Well, you can essentially have that. You can have it both ways, whichever you prefer. There are but here's the key, penetrating sealer, right? When I say penetrating sealer, I mean It's a particular kind of sealer that gets into the pores of the stone and doesn't just rest up on the surface, okay? There are also surface sealers, and they're very easy to tell the difference. A surface sealer has got some kind of a gloss to it. In other words, it claims to, I don't mean that it's claiming something that isn't true. It's basically, it says in its description that it's going to, you know, give like a wet look. And by wet look, I don't mean the richer color. I mean literally a wet look, like it's shiny, like it just rained. And the reason I don't like those is because I've been around too long and I've seen too many of them fail. Because moisture is going to come up through the pavers, especially pavers. Moisture is going to come up through from underneath the ground. And that moisture pushes against that sealer on the top, that coating on the top, and will cause it to chip and flake and bubble and crack and peel, and it's just not fun. It doesn't do it immediately, but eventually does it, and then it's a mess. So what I love is a good penetrating sealer that doesn't have a surface gloss to be disrupted by, you know, as it starts to wear out. It penetrates down below the surface, but it still does the same job of sealing off the stone. In fact, I think it does it even better in most cases. And you have two options with those. You've got sealers that that will penetrate, and as soon as they dry, you'll never know that they were there. the pavers look exactly the same. And then you've got sealers that color enhance. So they have a little bit of an additive in them that will change the color of the paver to that color that looks that it looks like when it's damp, not shiny on the surface, but that deeper, richer color. And then it'll hold it there. In other words, it won't go away. That's the permanent color then until the sealer wears out again. So that's your choice. That's an aesthetic choice, but a penetrating sealer is key there. And yes, very quickly, as far as the wood goes, you should absolutely put some sealer on the wood. It doesn't matter whether it grays out or not. Okay. The graying process, that's an aesthetic choice, right? So whether you the sealer has some kind of a color tint in it that keeps it wood looking or whether it goes gray, entirely up to you. But the sealer on the wood is not first and foremost to keep the color bound. It's just to keep the wood from rotting out and deteriorating prematurely. The enemy is water and UV. And the main enemy is UV when it comes to wood outside. And then a little bit of water gets involved and they work in tandem to really break woods down. So yeah, anything that's exposed, whether it's whether you paint it or put on some kind of clear sealer, you should, in order to preserve that catio structure as much as possible. And then as far as the stones go, it's always a good idea to seal paving and concrete and so on. Penetrating sealer and color enhancing, your option. Whether you like the color as it is when it's dry or whether you want it deeper and richer as you go. Jen, thanks for the call. Good luck on all of those unfinished projects. Give me a call back. We can talk about others as well. All right, y'all, when we return, more of your calls. You're home with Dean Sharp, the House Whisperer.
2: I'm Heather Brooker, live in a KFI 24-hour newsroom. Here is the latest. 10 people have died after a plane crash in the Bahamas. Local authorities say the small plane crashed yesterday afternoon in North Andros Island as it was coming in for a landing. Quarterfinal play in the 26th World Cup concludes today with England facing Norway and Argentina taking on Switzerland. Filmmaker Guillermo del Toro and screenwriter Aaron Sorkin will receive honorary doctorates from the American Film Institute during the AFI Conservatory commencement ceremony next month in Hollywood. We're going to check the 10 when we come back.
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0: We are back. Dean Sharp, the House Whisperer, here to take your home to the next level. It's an all calls Saturday morning. I'm going to get back to the phones. Let's talk to Glenn. Hey, Glenn, welcome home.
1: Morning, Dean. Thanks for taking my call.
0: How can I help you, sir?
1: Can you hear me? Oh, okay. Hey, so I got a roof that's about 25 years old. It was a 30-year roof. That's all I could afford when I put it on. And looking to upgrade now. My wife wants a standing seam, and I want your input on that. So the house itself is a single story, about 3,200 square feet total. And I'm wondering, you know, if I should just stick with like a 50-year comp or if trying to bite that nut for the additional standing seam would be worth it. Also, want a little bit of input on our solar is about 20 years old. Really, really inadequate. Need to really upgrade a lot. And do you have an opinion on going like flooding with just cheap Chinese panels or if like trying to go with a really brand name solar panel is better?
0: Okay, a couple of questions there. So as far as the roof goes, you know, it's a tricky question these days. When it comes to roof, well, in my mind, it's not really a tricky question, but I think for a lot of people, it's a tricky question. There used to be a massive, massive difference in performance quality between, you know, like a standing seam metal roof, which is just gorgeous, and unquestionably a very, very high quality roof that's going to last you 40 to 70 years. I mean, most standing seam roofs are easily fall in that category. And there are some insurance companies that actually will give you insurance breaks if you put a standing seam metal roof on because they like them. They like the results. They like all of that kind of stuff. Are there downsides to it? I mean, performance-wise, probably no. You know, if you live in an area where you get a lot of heavy hail, they can dent a standing seam metal roof, and there's nothing more frustrating than having a brand new standing seam metal roof on in the Midwest and then have a massive golf ball hailstorm basically work it over like a ball peen hammer. But it doesn't actually damage the roof. It just messes up the aesthetic of the roof. So I just want to be clear about that. The roofs survive. So I'll just be honest with you, the contractor and me, I'm okay with whatever you want to do. I just want a good quality roof. And like I said, composite roofs have come so far that, yeah, you can easily get a 50-year comp shingle roof on there for like half the price of a standing seam metal roof. So what's the justification? Well, this is where the contractor steps back and the designer steps forward and simply says this. Happy wife, happy life. And also from an artistic perspective, what roof better suits and, you know, the house and the budget. And that's something you guys are going to have to work out. But I usually make the decision on standing seam versus shingle versus comp shingle versus tile. These days solely based on the aesthetic of the home and the budget of the client. Because the fact of the matter is there are zero kinds of good roofs out there that won't perform long term for you these days. That's it. Comp roof, fire rated. Standing seam roof, fire rated. There are differences, sure, between the two. But most of the differences really these days are aesthetic, and it's not like it's a compromise. There's no question, though, that the comp asphalt roof is or can be way, way less expensive. Now, if you're going to do comp asphalt and you even blinked at having a standing seam metal roof, then make sure you put on the very, very best comp asphalt roof that you can. I've got a composition asphalt roof shingle on my home, and we did it proudly. We considered a standing seam, and we're like, no, I think it's, you know, we've got this little cottage, and for us, it better accentuates kind of the rustic simplicity of our home to have this. But it's a very, very nice. In fact, it's a CertainTeed presidential comp shingle roof. You go take a look at those. You'll see that they're really, really gorgeous shingle roofs. So At the end of the day, I don't know if I've been any help to you, but I'm not really worried about the performance of either one. Technically, standing seam metal roofs, technically on the upper end, their warranties will go further, right? You could expect 60, even 70 years out of them. Whereas a comp shingle roof, you're probably going to get 40 or so, but there's a serious cost differential up front. Still, though, 30, 40, 50 years? I mean, now we're kind of, you know, debating things that in the real world don't actually have usually very much practical impact on us. I mean, let's face it. At this point, you put a 50-year roof on your home. That's the last roof that you're going to put on your home. Very likely, until no one's even thinking or worrying about it. So the question for me ultimately comes down to the aesthetic. Which roof is going to make the home shine and be super unique and give it that look that you're both looking for? And I think that's the conversation that you and your wife should be having first and foremost. I just want to keep you on the same page with it. I run into, and I don't know that you're in this situation, Glenn, but I run into this situation as all the time as a designer, in which, and it's not always the guy advocating for performance versus, you know, the other, or cost efficiency, but usually when a couple is divided, somebody is arguing for, you know, budget or performance, and the other is arguing for aesthetics. And I just want to make sure everybody's hearing each other and that you both get on each other's page so that you make the best decision possible. Does that make sense?
1: Yeah, it does. So if I could ask another question.
0: Sure.
1: Regarding this. So I'm not worried about the cost. Or, you know, the aesthetics would be better for metal standing seam because our house, we've upgraded it tremendously. So it's a Sirius L. So the forward aspect of the house, the main house, runs parallel to the street. And then I have an equal portion that juts to the back. And that runs, it goes heads due south. So I'm going to have a really nice east facing and a very nice west facing 412 pitch.
0: Okay.
1: On the back. So what's your opinion of throwing a standing seam on the front of the house, on the front aspect of, or the front main house that faces the street, and then doing like a 50-year comp on the back, and then flooding the back with solar panels, and, you know, so having two different types of roofs that maybe save a little bit of the bleeding on the cost.
0: I hear you. I hear you. I get it. Okay. Here's the thing, Glenn. I'm up against a break. And that is an excellent question, and it raises a whole subject that I would love to talk about and talk with you about. So if you can hang tight, I'm going to pop you on hold, and we will pick this conversation up right on the other side, and we'll talk about, okay, what about solar panels? Do you really want to have an expensive standing seam roof underneath your solar panels on the backside of the house that nobody else sees? And should you mix mediums together? So let's address that on the other side. Everybody hang tight. You're home with Dean Sharp, The House Whisperer.
2: I'm Heather Brooker, live from the KFI 24-Hour Newsroom. An effort to get talks between the U.S. and Iran back on track is happening after days of attacks. ABC's Selena Wang says President Trump has issued a new threat to Tehran.
3: The president posting this morning that 1,000 missiles are locked and loaded and aimed at Iran, with thousands more to immediately follow if the Iranian government acts on its threat to assassinate or attempt to assassinate him.
2: Trump went on further, saying the orders have already been given and the U.S. military is ready, willing, and able to completely decimate and destroy all areas of Iran. The family of 18-year-old Nolan Wells, the Mississippi teen who mysteriously died while boating with his teenage friends on the 4th of July, are not happy with how the Jackson County Sheriff's Department is handling the investigation. They believe some critical evidence is being ignored. ABC's Aaron Katursky says police are looking at video posted to social media that appears to show a fight involving Wells, but the contents are unclear.
4: His mother told ABC News his phone was left behind and his Snapchat accounts were empty.
5: We're working towards the same goal as the family, okay? We want a thorough investigation.
4: The sheriff's department is asking the family to turn over the phone to investigators.
2: The Wells family has retained attorney Ben Crump and has arranged for an independent autopsy. Lucky visitors at the Huntington can see a rare exhibit that really stinks.
6: The corpse flower only blooms once every 4 to 6 years, and the Huntington Library, Art Museum, and Botanical Gardens in San Marino has two about to bloom, which is rare. Associate Curator of Orchids Brandon Tam says thousands wait in line to see the giant flowers, which grow up to 10 feet and bloom for just 24 to 48 hours. What do they smell like?
7: I often compare it to a hot dumpster on a summer's day, just because you have a fusion of so many different smells going on in the dumpster.
6: Who could resist? Tam says tickets sell out, so be sure to make advance reservations online at Huntington.org. Mark Rauner, KFI News.
2: Lining up to see a stinky flower. I don't know, guys. I don't know. That's not for me. The LA Central Library, though, is kicking off its 100th birthday celebration today with a free festival downtown. The celebration starts with a ribbon-cutting ceremony around 10 o'clock this morning and a reading by Los Angeles Poet Laureate Brian Sonia Wallace, followed by live music, author talks, and family activities. Right now, we are going to check on that crash on the 10 in Monterey Park.
8: Eastbound at New Avenue. That accident is blocking the three right lanes. You've got an oil spill as well. A tow truck on the way. Caltrans on the way. Traffic is jammed from Garfield. Heading through Alhambra, the 10 westbound at Atlantic. You've got a crash partially blocking the off-ramp. And in downtown L.A., the 10 westbound before Santa Fe, a couple of vehicles involved in a crash that's off to the right shoulder. In Santa Clarita, the 5 northbound before the 14, got some debris blocking the two middle lanes. And in Pasadena, the 134 westbound at San Rafael Avenue, crash involving a pickup truck blocks the off-ramp. With Southern California's most accurate traffic reports, I'm Dave Joseph.
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0: Dean Sharp, the House Whisperer. No, I will not try and wrap anything for you. Here to transform your ordinary house into
1: an
0: extraordinary.
1: Please do,
0: No, I will not. Not that I haven't in the past. I'm just saying. Get me in the right mood. But no, you're the one singing today.
1: It's true, I was.
0: You were.
1: The promo was weird, though. I have to say, that was a weird promo. I don't know what that was.
0: That was just weird. It was weird. And can I just say, very white.
1: It was very...
0: It was incredibly white.
1: It was lacking a little bit of the flavor.
0: It was just... It was embarrassingly white. That's all I'm saying. That was a cracker promo through and through. All right. Anyway, hey, thanks for joining us on the program today. I've got Glenn on hold. Glenn is trying to figure out whether they're going to cover their house now with a comp shingle roof or a standing seam metal roof. I'm getting the feeling that because his wife wants a standing seam metal roof, that he wants to go that way, but he wants to mitigate the cost maybe some. And they're putting up a bunch of new solar panels too. And so the question is, and it's a very legitimate question, do you need to run standing seam metal roof underneath your solar panels? That's expensive stuff that nobody's ever going to see. And it raises an issue that I wanted to address, because there are times when we do switch materials on a roof. And I'll tell you when. Here is when I am prone to switching materials because of solar. And this is going to bless a lot of you out there. If you have a Spanish tile roof, like a heavy, it's a high profile roof, meaning that, you know, the S tiles or real traditional Spanish tiles, I mean, they're sticking up 4 to 6 inches off of the roof deck. And then to put solar on top of that, now we've got these panels riding really, really high. I don't like that look. And there's a way around it. And how we typically do it in the pros, okay? And some of you have got this, don't have this on your Spanish roof solar, and you're like, dang, why didn't anybody talk to us about that? And that is that we take off the tile in the area where the panels are going to go, and we put in a

0: more penetrations from a comp roof and the brackets for the solar, you know, it's just more of the same. And if they're done well, they won't leak. However, in your situation, you have an opportunity to have zero penetrations through, because the way that the proper way to mount solar to a standing seam metal roof is to use clips, non-penetrating clips on the actual standing seams. They clamp around the seams and they mount the solar panels that way. So if you were to run standing seam everywhere and then add your solar system, your solar would be mounted without putting any more penetrations and therefore opportunities for leaks into your roof. So that's an area where if you ran it all the way through everywhere, yes, it's more expensive, but you really are then taking a step up in performance upgrade over other typical roofs, because it's the only roof out there that solar can mount to without having to have lag bolts drilled down in through the roof system, you know, causing a potential leak. You could definitely do the comp underneath if you want, but you have an opportunity to have an exceptionally long-lasting leak-resistant roof if you were to bite the bullet and run the standing seam even under the solar. You still with me, Glenn?
1: Yeah, I am. Thanks. And then, do you have an opinion on, I have a lot of room. I have about 1,400 square feet of roof. Do you have an opinion on inexpensive solar panels compared to, like, brand name? And then also ones with, like, microinverters, because my current system is three panels linked together to the blue shades, like that section, that run, you know, shuts off. I don't know if everything's microinverter now. I haven't gotten anything in, so I'm not talking to anybody. I don't care for my existing solar company.
0: Yeah.
1: What's your opinion on, like, microinverter and, like, a ton of solar panels compared to just smaller, high-quality panels?
0: Right. You know what? I prefer to have as few panels up there as possible and have them higher quality, because they really will last longer without, trouble. You got to balance it out. Balance cost versus energy production. And really, in my opinion, if you've got a ton of roof area, then yeah, maybe you don't go with the Rolls Royce panels, but I'd also don't want you to go with the cheap panels either. So a mid-range panel and mainline manufacturers make both. And so I would encourage you to look at it, and you got to balance out the numbers. Like, oh, well, we can put this many panels up, so if we go with the mid-range and they don't produce as much energy per panel, but overall we'll get just as much, if not more, production than if we do with a small patch of super high quality, high yield panels. That's really a square footage and a numbers game in the end. I do strongly encourage you to go with panels that have micro inverters. In other words, the inverter itself and the monitoring system for each panel is panel for panel, not a grouping of panels, because things are going to happen. In fact, I just got a notification this week from my solar company that, hey, Dean, we noticed something. We want to schedule a service call. Because, you know, panel number whatever is giving us a weird signal. We don't know if it's a loose wire or whether there's actually a degradation happening, but we need to send somebody out and take a look at it. So I like the idea of evaluating them panel for panel, inverter for inverter, and that's what happens when you've got micro inverters. If one panel goes down, the rest of the system continues to produce without effect on it. So that's my preference. There's more than one way to skin a cat, as they say. They still say that? I don't know. Maybe I just say that. But that would be my direction to you on that, Glenn. It's a numbers game, but go for the micro inverters as opposed to groupings of panels, because that can be problematic down the road. And always backup batteries. Backup batteries is the way that solar works efficiently, especially in California these days. That's how you beat the system. All right, y'all. When we come back, more of your calls. You're home with Dean Sharp, the House Whisperer.
2: I'm Heather Brooker, live in the KFI 24-hour newsroom. Here is the latest. LA County Sheriff's deputies are investigating the fatal stabbing of a teen boy outside an elementary

0: Elementary School in El Monte. The company behind the cold storage warehouse fire in Boyle Heights apparently had concerns about its solar panels a year ago. And a car fire spread into a commercial building in South LA this morning, causing a roof collapse, making it difficult for firefighters to fully extinguish the blaze. Southland weather from KFI. Heat advisory is in effect today. Highs are going to be in the mid to upper 80s across LA and Orange County, low 80s at the beaches. 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Get in the zone. We're going to check the 10 when we come back.
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0: Whisperer. Thanks for joining us on the program. We've got just enough time for, I think, one more call. Let me throw a dart at the board and see who comes up. Let's talk to Roland. Hey, Roland, welcome home.
1: Thank you. How are you?
0: I am well, sir. How can I help you?
1: So, I just bought this house, and I'm thinking about putting in a patio. However, I'm running into a couple situations. First of all, the next-door neighbor had 17 palm trees, and most of the palm tree roots have gone within about 12 feet of my yard. And I've talked to the neighbor. They cut out all the palm trees, but the roots are still there. And they're like a picture of a brain. They're very entwined, and they're very dense. So the contractor came out, and he said, well, you can either do two things. You can either do a concrete patio, or you can do pavers. And you can either do concrete pavers, or you can do these new composite pavers made in China. What would you suggest? And would you go with 9 inches below sidewalk grade?
0: What's the 9 inches?
1: Rear yard.
0: Okay. So, how far above existing grade in your rear yard are your door thresholds out into the yard?
1: It's a slab foundation, so I'm only going to say maybe an inch and a half.
0: All right, so you're settled into grade pretty tight there.
1: Yeah, pretty good, yeah.
0: Okay. Here I want to be really clear about some things. If you've got the ability to drain that area, you're not just stuck with concrete or pavers either. You could actually do, wood decking out there or some kind of composite decking. You just have to dig down the ground underneath it further to do. I'm mentioning that. I don't mean to turn the conversation 90 degrees from your question. I just want you to, here's the thing. When it comes to these decisions, they're big decisions. And when a contractor comes along and says, well, here are your two options. If there really are only two options, that's fine. But if there are other options, I want to make sure my clients always know about them. So it doesn't have to just come down to concrete or pavers out there. I'm just saying. Number two, when it comes to the difference between concrete and pavers, both can be done effectively. I understand a lot of root intrusion. The advantage of pavers is that they work like cobblestones. And when they're laid well, they'll be very, very stable for a long time to come. And they're a little bit more forgiving when it comes to the ground changing and contouring a little bit. They don't crack because they're not connected to each other. They're sitting in there as individual stones. And so, there it is. Cobblestone streets are, famously long-lasting. They've been in Europe for thousands of years now, and many of them still are. So that's a thing that pavers are the modern-day equivalent of. However, you can also pour a really, really effective concrete pad out there. I would use rebar and not just welded wire mesh. I'd make sure it was thick enough and prepped properly. And as a result, you could end up with both. And if the concrete has its proper crack control joints, okay, 4 to 6 feet apart from each other maximum, closer together, better it is, even if there is cracking, it's going to occur down inside the joints where nobody sees it, and you're going to have a, beautiful concrete finish. You've got more options when it comes to concrete finishes that can be different colors, different textures. It can be exposed aggregate and have kind of a pebble gravel sense, pea gravel kind of vibe on the top. There's lots and lots of options to it. And so, not unlike the roof question that we had earlier, Roland, is the most of this is not a functional question. Most of it is an aesthetic question about what's the vibe? What's the look that you want? Because I'm going to sit here and tell you, you can have both, or you can even, if you want to dig enough and put a drainage bed underneath, you can even have, you know, a wood deck coming off of the back of the house. So you have a lot of options. I want you to think in terms of design and what's the best aesthetic that you want, and the function of these areas, and then narrow down a material, because the fact of the matter is all three of those options that I mentioned will perform if they're installed well and done well. They'll perform for decades to come. And so the big question is not like which one is better than, well, which one is better is the one that functionally and aesthetically matches your home, your lifestyle, and the things that you're looking for out of it. They're all going to work just fine if they're done well. And there are different price points for them, definitely. So you measure out the cost, the budget, and most of all, the design aesthetic, because what your home will never forgive you for is messing up its design potential, or not maximizing its design potential just for the sake of, well, we're just going to put pavers, because pavers have a very specific look. And quite honestly, not a lot of people don't like the look of a paver system and prefer, you know, a finished concrete or something else. So these are all options. This may sound like a non-answer, but it's the best answer that I should give you, which is look at it from the design perspective first. Whisper your house from that perspective and then move to the materials. Design matters most. That's what we preach here. And I will preach it to my grave, because that's how you actually improve a house. All right, y'all. Roland, thanks for the call, buddy. I hope that at least gives you a nudge in the right you know, order of doing things. Great calls this morning. Tomorrow on the big show, we're going to be talking about plumbing and heating and air conditioning from an installer's perspective. You're not going to want to miss it from 9 to noon. Until then, get out in this beautiful Southern California day, or wherever the weather is, wherever you are, and make the most of it. Get busy building yourself a beautiful life, and we'll see you right back here tomorrow morning.
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3: Evacuation orders. I'm Heather Brooker, live from the KFI 24-hour newsroom. Firefighters are working to stop the Summit Fire burning near Llano in the Antelope Valley. The fast-moving wildfire has burned more than 2,600 acres and remains uncontained. It was first reported just before 1 o'clock yesterday. Evacuation orders and warnings are still in effect near the L.A. San Bernardino County line, where crews are using aircraft and ground teams to protect homes. This Pinion Hills resident says he has confidence in the firefighters.
4: It just kind of got out of hand, so, but they'll get it out. These guys are the best.
3: Officials have reported damage to some outbuildings, but no injuries. Smoke advisories remain in effect through the afternoon. Three new satellites were launched this week to help spot wildfires sooner and protect California communities.
5: This is the first time satellites have been specifically designed to detect wildfires. The launch happened at Vandenberg Space Force Base in Santa Barbara County, using a SpaceX Falcon 9 rocket as part of the Transporter 17 mission. The FireSat project is a partnership between California and the Earth Fire Alliance, a nonprofit that provides wildfire data worldwide. The satellites will send real-time wildfire data to help spot and track wildfires quickly. Over 50 wildfire satellites are expected by 2030. Dina Kodiak, KFI News.
3: The company behind the massive Boyle Heights warehouse fire had previously raised concerns about its rooftop solar panels. Lineage Logistics reportedly asked to remove an emergency shutdown switch last year, but city officials denied the request. Firefighters say they activated the shutoff during the blaze, yet the panels continued to pose an electrocution risk for days. Meta is responding to critics over a new AI feature. ABC's Andrew Dimebert says the tech company is pulling it from use.
6: The technology called Muse Image, with a video version also in development, had a feature that would have allowed users to generate new content using photos, videos, and other material from public Instagram profiles as sort of visual references. And for millions of users, participation would have been automatic.
3: Anyone over 18 with a public Instagram account was included by default unless they took steps to opt out. An investigation is underway in a fatal stabbing of a boy in El Monte. The L.A. County Sheriff's Department says two adults were also stabbed Friday afternoon near Potrero Elementary School. They are expected to survive. And apparently, the circus is in town.
7: Ringling Brothers Barnum and Bailey Circus has been entertaining people for more than 100 years. The legendary troupe is performing all weekend at Honda Center in Anaheim. Bill Murray hosts a tribute to the movie music of Wes Anderson up at the Hollywood Bowl. There are some World Cup watch parties at Venice Beach and Whittier Narrows. The Lotus Festival is underway at Echo Park Lake, as well as a big block party on the 3rd Street Promenade in Santa Monica. The Dodgers are hosting the Diamondbacks up at Chavez Ravine, and Caltrans is busy with lanes closed on the southbound 605 through Pico Rivera. With your weekend watch out for traffic trouble spots, Will Kohlschreiber, KFI News.
3: Right now, we're going to go to an accident in Alhambra, also on the 10. A lot of activity on the 10 today.
8: Was. As a matter of fact, this was first reported just before 6 o'clock this morning, 10 eastbound right at New Avenue. An accident involving a big rig has the three right-hand lanes shut down. That rig dumped about 70 gallons of oil, if I'm not mistaken, into the roadway. So Caltrans cleanup crews are going to be busy here for a little while on the eastbound 10. But just reduced speeds through the San Gabriel Valley on the east San Bernardino Freeway between New Avenue and Del Mar Avenue. Caltrans wrapping up working on the West 101 Ventura Freeway. The right-hand lane was shut down between Reseda Boulevard and Tampa Avenue for a tree trimming project. That's all over and done with. In South L.A., on the 110 southbound before El Segundo Boulevard, it's a disabled truck clearing from the middle lane of the roadway. No delays through South L.A. 15 southbound before the 215 in DeVore. A cement truck went over the side of the roadway and right down the right shoulder embankment. So the right-hand lane may be blocked with tow truck crews, but no delays heading down the Cajon Pass on the South 15. Downtown San Bernardino, 215 northbound before 5th Street. Watch for wood debris in the two right lanes. With Southern California's most accurate traffic reports, I'm Mike Morris.
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3: Southland weather from KFI. There's a heat advisory in effect. Highs will be in the upper 80s in Metro LA and OC. Low 80s at the beaches. Mid 90s in the valleys. Upper 90s in the Inland Empire. And upper 90s to about 100 in the high desert. Right now, 70 in Brea. 70 Santa Ana. 73 in Glendale. 69 Manhattan Beach. 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
13: 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Bill Handel on a Saturday morning, 3 hours until we leave 11 o'clock, and then Rich DeMuro comes aboard. Starting to watch the quarterfinals on TV, obviously, and it's Belgium and España, and they just started the game. So I'm going to be tuning in. I've got the monitor up on the wall, and it's going to be a great show, and it's going to be a great game. Boy, have these World Cups turned our view of soccer all the way around. Football! All right, the phone number here, it's obviously our legal show. If you have a question that I can answer, well, I will answer whether it's right or wrong, most out wrong. The phone number is 800-520-1534, 800-520-1534. And as always, the beginning of the show, first hour, and the top of the show, as we start the hour, is always the best time to call. because the lines are not busy. And we get busy calls. You'll notice at times when I don't give the phone number out, coming back into the show from a spot break, that's because our lines are all full and I just, why give the phone number out? And there are times when it's an hour and a half, 2 hours before a line opens up. So feel free, 800-520-1534. If you have a question, 800-520-1534. This is Handle on the Law, Marginal Legal Advice, where I tell you, you have absolutely no case. Okay, there are three types of cases and issues regarding President Trump. And a couple of them are legal cases, and then we have some that are just directives from the president, which the president has the power to do. For example, pardons. Now, do pardons affect us personally? Nah, not really. Do pardons affect those pardoned? Yeah, big time. And sometimes it's just offensive when he does it. But for example, when the January 6th defendants, everybody that was involved in the takeover of the Capitol has been pardoned. All right, how is it going to affect you? It's not. I mean, it's offensive, but how is it going to affect you? Now, tariffs affect all of us. Inflation affects all of us. And then there are some lawsuits that really mean absolutely nothing. And it's merely newsworthy. And it shows the character one way or the other of the president. And this has to do with the president's name being put on the Kennedy Center. So as of a few months ago, it's the Donald J. Trump Kennedy Center for Performance. Okay, so now, one of the first things he did is he ordered that his name be put on the building. It's now, or was, the Donald J. Trump Kennedy Center. And with that, not only was his name put on the building, but everything related to the building and the Kennedy Center, websites, tickets, PR announcements, it's all of it is incorporating his name. And a lawsuit hit saying, no, you can't put your name up because Congress is the only entity that has the right and the ability to change the name. It was established by Congress. And based on the lawsuit, only Congress can change it. Well, a lawsuit was filed, which, of course, the Trump administration fought it. And the reason they fought it, one of the big reasons they fought it, not you can't argue it's because I want my name on there. I mean, that's not going to fly. So the argument was that fundraising would be affected dramatically if his name were removed. And since fundraising is about half the budget of the Kennedy Center, that's a pretty serious issue. So presenting the fundraising argument, and what is it? Is it true? Is it not true? Well, in one sense, it is true because big donors affiliated with the president have donated. So the donations have increased. So, okay, that is a legitimate argument. Now, ticket sales are in half of what they were prior to the name change. Also, major appearances by major artists and orchestras have decreased dramatically because these folks simply will have nothing to do with it. Now, let's look at the actual figures. Donations have increased because of the connection to Donald Trump. Ticket sales have decreased. And whether you think the artistic balance is down or up, it's your call. There is no proof that either side can bring to the table. This is conjecture. So what the lower court did is order that his name be removed. An appeals court said that it has to be removed. A federal appeals court for the second time said it is not going to intervene to reverse or quickly reverse the judge's order that removed Donald Trump's name. So the president, and to his credit, and has been hinted he's going to ignore the court. He does not, and he has never said he would. They started removing the name. How do we know? Well, we really don't know. We're hearing reports of his name being removed, and we do have photos of his name being removed, but there was a tarp put in front, so no one can actually see. The public can't see the removal of the name. This was weeks ago, and guess what? The tarp is still there. Now, again, does this affect you? Of course not. Are you buying a ticket or not buying a ticket to see an artist that you appreciate? Of course not. But in the end, this is either incredibly offensive, if you believe it's incredibly offensive, as I do, or we want Donald Trump's name on everything. We love the idea of an airport in Florida now being named the Donald J. Trump International Airport. Love the idea of the Triumphal Arch. Love the idea of fiasco of the reflecting pool and the arch that ostensibly is going to be built. The ballroom that tore down the east wing of the White House to build. So there again, offensive, yeah, for a lot of people. Effective, it affects people, not really. It's just part and parcel of what's going on today. All right, before we bail out of the first break, I will tell you, you are going to hear today questions regarding personal injury. Inevitably, and this happens every show, someone has gotten into a car accident and been injured and sort of up in the air. What do I do, Bill? And what I do is actually give good legal advice on that one. I say, you need a lawyer on this. All you're going to get is money. 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
3: Here is the latest. Buena Park police are increasing patrols at Knott's Berry Farm this weekend after an unsanctioned takeover event was promoted on social media. Meteorologists say higher humidity and monsoonal moisture will make it feel hot and sticky across SoCal today with a chance of afternoon thunderstorms. And the LA Central Library is celebrating its 100th birthday today with a day-long festival featuring performances, exhibits, authors, and family activities. Southland weather from KFI. That heat advisory is in effect. It's going to be to the upper 80s across Metro LA and OC. 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
0: 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Bill Handel here. It is a Saturday morning. Let's continue on. Our number 800-520-1534. Handel on the Law, marginal legal advice. Sheila. Hello, Sheila. What can I do for you?
2: Hey, thank you for taking my call. My 88-year-old mother is back in a rehab after falling again, a medical rehab. We sold our childhood home 2 years ago, and she went into an apartment because she couldn't keep up the home. She continues to fall over and over, 3 falls in about the last 4 months, and she tells people to keep it a secret. So she's fallen many more times in the last 6 years. She doesn't take her medicine. She doesn't eat. The current rehab has no open residential care beds to transfer her to, and when we all agreed she would go to assisted living, the morning we were going to sign forms to secure a room, our mom told staff at the rehab that we, in essence, bully her, and she refuses to go anywhere else but back to her apartment. So we were called in by admins and candidly told if we don't abide by her choices, they would help her revoke our 20-year-old power of attorney, and they insist she's cognitive and fit. Our mom manipulates everyone. Should we be doing anything? Can we do anything?
0: Yeah, I think so.
2: Because now they've given her another idea, and we think it's not over.
0: Yeah, I think so. First of all, your power of attorney is still valid. And when they say, we're going to help your mom rescind it, I mean, your mom can rescind it. Can say, you no longer have the power of attorney, so you no longer can sign for me. So now, if you think your mom is no longer able to make her own decisions or her attempt to rescind it is certainly against her own wishes or should be denied, then what you do is you go into court. You may have to have a conservatorship. They're not easy to get. But if she is not particularly cognizant, if she doesn't know basically what's going on, the court's going to give the conservatorship. Otherwise, if she knows what she's doing and she's not being coerced, then guess what? It's her life and she makes the decisions in her life, except if it's dangerous to herself. And so, you know, you want to talk to a trust and estate lawyer and see, you know, what do I do at this point? And the facility wants to keep her there.
2: We already have a trust, actually, and that's concerning, too.
0: Who's the trustee?
2: My mom and myself and my sisters.
0: Okay, so
2: my mom is a living trustee. We understand the POA could get taken over because she's a living trustee.
0: No, it can be taken over unless you... No, it really can't be taken over because you need all of the trustees to agree to it. It depends on how the trust is written. You know, it's one trustee decides, no, I'm out of this, and the other two trustees say, no, we're keeping the trust alive. The trust is alive. So, again, I would, if you want complete control and make it airtight, it's definitely a trust and estate lawyer and to put in a conservatorship. That's what I would do. Heidi. Hi, Heidi. You're up. Welcome. What can I do for you?
3: Hi, Bill. I was on a very busy boulevard in the right-hand lane about to turn right into my place of business when a commercial truck didn't check his blind spot and sideswiped me, causing about $7,000 of damage to my car, no bodily injuries. An on-duty Metro bus driver stopped in the middle of this busy boulevard, jumped out of his bus, and went to the truck driver and gave the truck driver his name and number as a witness. Because of the witness, both insurance companies ruled that I was 100% at fault. Thankfully, I was able to get the footage from the bus. I received it yesterday, which clearly showed I was the victim and that both men lied. My question is, can I take the truck driver's business to small claims court to sue them for the maximum amount of $12,500, even though my damages are only like $7,000 to $8,000?
0: Yeah. First of all, you sue for the entire amount no matter what. I don't care if your damages are $2, you still sue for $12,000. There is, I think, business, it's a different amount you can sue for. But yes, you sue everybody. You definitely sue the truck driver individually. You sue the business individually. I don't think you can sue the city, but certainly the truck driver. And you go into court, and if you have the evidence that they're lying, then you're going to win. It's that simple. The fact that both insurance companies say, no, thank you. Okay, fine. Then don't pay. I'm going to court. Just because they determine that you're at fault, that doesn't mean you're at fault. Now, it's going to take a judge to make that. That's not a legal determination. That's a coverage determination. So, you go to court. Yeah, you file against everybody you can. And you go for the full amount. And if the damages are only $7,000 that you can prove, the judge is going to say, okay, you get $7,000. So the answer to your question, yes, you sue. What's your question? You have another one. It better be good. What?
3: What legal action can I take against a bus driver who knowingly and intentionally...
0: Oh, nothing. No, of course. Of course they lie, but everybody lies in small claims court.
3: But why would he even...
0: Because he wanted to lie. Maybe he hates you. Maybe he doesn't like the color of your car. Maybe he decides that you look a lot like his ex-girlfriend who dumped him. I have no idea. Why do people lie? There are different lies done by different people all the time. Now, is there any fallout? Is there any backlash by him filing and then the court doesn't like fraud on the court? Two people. Let me tell you what happens in small claims court. You're going to be sworn in. And normally the swearing in, everybody in the court raises their hands, not individual. And the bailiff goes, the bailiff says, do you promise to tell the truth, nothing but the truth, et cetera, so help you God. Take a listen to what the bailiff actually says. And the bailiff will say, do you promise to lie and do nothing but lie and never tell the truth, so help you God. And everybody raises their hands, and that's exactly what happens. So just live with the lie and hope the judge believes you. And if you have the video, that's what's going to happen. All right. I get questions all the time about privacy on the air. Oh, my privacy has been invaded. What can I do? What do you think? You think your privacy has been invaded? Everybody's privacy has been invaded. No one has any privacy. And everything about you is available online. Home address, where you work, where you bank, what you buy, where you buy it, court records, accident history, insurance company claims. That goes on forever. DMV information, credit score. I mean, I can go for half an hour. It's not hard to get. And that even gets worse because all of your information is collected by hundreds of data brokers. 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
1: The LAPD is investigating a deadly crash in South LA's Hyde Park neighborhood that killed two people and critically injured a young girl. Police say a speeding BMW SUV slammed into a Toyota Camry as it was making a left turn from Crenshaw Boulevard onto 78th Street yesterday. The BMW driver was also hurt. An owner of a nearby business tells KTLA he believes the SUV was racing a Tesla at the time of the crash and caught it on video.
4: We heard scuffs, zoom, go by, right? But I can see through my window. Then you hear the boom. And I said, somebody's gone. Because that was a loud boom, and they were speeding very fast.
1: Police have not confirmed yet if another driver was involved. Buena Park police are increasing patrols at Knott's Berry Farm this weekend after an unsanctioned takeover event has been promoted on social media. Officers say they'll arrest anyone involved in criminal or disruptive behavior. A group of men with guns got away with a lot of valuable stuff.
5: The LAPD says rapper Jamari Spencer was at his home recording studio in Mar Vista when three bad guys broke in around 4 yesterday morning. Officials say about $200,000 worth of clothing, watches, and electronics were taken. No word on anyone being injured. The neighborhood's been dealing with a series of recent burglaries that focused on jewelry and designer stuff, with burglars sometimes cutting power or jamming Wi-Fi. The rapper known as Blood released his debut album Pain last year. Michael Crozier, KFI News.
1: The Trump administration is rolling back part of the Endangered Species Act by changing how the government defines harm to protected wildlife. The new rule, announced late yesterday, says destroying an endangered species habitat will no longer automatically violate the law. Environmental groups warn the change could clear the way for more drilling, mining, and development in sensitive habitats. We got an accident in the Cajon Pass.
6: You'll find it on the 15 southbound before the 215 in DeVore. Apparently a cement truck went over the side of the roadway and right down the right shoulder embankment. So the right-hand lane may be blocked with tow truck crews, but we're not seeing any delays heading down the hill on the south 15. 10 eastbound at New Avenue. Problems continue here in Alhambra. It's an accident involving a big rig, and the three right-hand lanes remain closed. That rig dumped oil onto the roadway, so Caltrans cleanup crews are there. They have reduced speeds on the east end through the San Gabriel Valley from Garfield Avenue to Del Mar Avenue. With Southern California's most accurate traffic reports, I'm Mike Morris.
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5: KFI, handle here. It is a Saturday morning. 800-520-1534, 800-520-1534. Morris, welcome back. Handle on the Law. Yes, Morris, what's up? Yes, sir.
12: Good morning. I have a situation here. I received a letter from the State Controller's Office regarding an account that originally was developed from the life insurance policy from my beloved mother. And when the life insurance policy, the company called me, they wanted all kind of information from a copy of the death certificate, and they wanted my social
5: security number. Hold on. You said two things, and they're contradictory. One, you received a letter from the state of California. Then you said a company sent you a letter. Which one?
12: Both. This problem started about 10 years ago.
5: Oh, I don't care. I don't care when the, I don't care when the problem started. Let's talk about you getting the money. If the state says you have the money, I've never heard of the state sending this out. Well, maybe I have. All you do is fill out the form. Do not use the company. If you, don't have the state involved and all you have is the company, all they've done a search of your name and money being held, and then you get the letter. They want 10% to help you get the money. Don't give them 10%. You can do it yourself. All you go is on the internet. You go State of California, Escheat, E-S-C-H-E-A-T, Escheat, and you can just do the research yourself, and the money is available. You'll get all of it. That's how it works.
12: Thank you.
5: Okay,
12: you
5: that know, was easy.
12: They want my social security number. I don't want to give it to them.
5: That's right. You don't give them a social security number. The company wants your social security number. You're not using the company, Morris.
12: The state of California wants my social security number.
5: Okay, that one is a weird one. I would contact, that may be the case. So you got to find out if it's legitimate. There is a number or an email on that form from the state of California. You call that or contact them and say, is this real? Because it may not be real. Unfortunately, fraud is so good today that you just never, ever, ever know. Lynette. Hello, Lynette. You're up. Welcome.
18: Hi, how you doing?
5: Yes, ma'am.

0: loud?
1: You're reckless.
0: That doesn't matter. Is the landlord, because reckless is a legal term, Lynette. It's the judge determines what's reckless and not you. Okay. So okay. That's for starters. Second of all, is there parking where the driveway is? Do people park there? Or is it just the driver who hits you, in which parking people park there? Which one is it?
1: There is, on their side of the driveway, they go all the way to the back. They have.
0: Okay, I don't care. Is it allowed? Is there an ordinance say you can't park there? Is parking allowed along the driveway?
1: Yes, parking.
0: Okay,
1: is though,
0: you're done. Landlord's out of the picture. Landlord's out of the picture. Now you get to sue the driver. That's it. Good luck. You want someone to be responsible. You got him. It's the driver, not anybody else. All right, Nash. Hello, Nash.
2: Good morning, Mr. Handel. I don't want to take too much of your time. First question. I got a refund from filing back taxes from the California State Board. However, the check that they issued to me says I am deceased or an administrator. I'm sure I just have to call them and let them know I'm not dead. But will I still get that refund?
0: I'm sorry. Did I just lose you?
2: No, I'm here. I'm here. Can you
0: okay,
2: hear me?
0: Okay. Well, I'm sorry. What about the refund? I didn't hear that.
2: Okay, so I got I filed back taxes.
0: Yeah, no, I got it. Okay, you filed, and they said they owe you the money, and at this point, you're dead. Okay, I get that, as far as they're concerned. And the second question is, you let them know that you're not dead, any number of reasons. You call them up, you say, hi, I'm alive. You write an email, you say, hi, I'm alive. You can say, I used to be dead. But I'm a zombie now, so I can receive a refund anyway for you to determine you're alive. And it's an affidavit, so that's not a problem. They'll give you an affidavit or you look it up. And then the next question is what?
2: I just got into an accident yesterday. The guy hit me right in the behind. Went to the hospital, no injuries, thank you, God. And I just wanted to know, what can I do to get the most money out of this guy?
0: Okay, a lawyer. You get a lawyer, a personal injury lawyer, who may or may not take the case. If there is no injury, then obviously the person who hit you is at fault. But what are you suing for? What you're suing for is the damages to the car. That's it. And lawyers are not going to take that case because what the settlement is, or what the money they're going to receive, is the damages to the car. And where does the lawyer make any money? The lawyer doesn't. So, if it was yesterday, let me ask you this. How badly damaged was the car?
2: More than likely, they're going to total the car based on the mileage.
0: Okay, then here's what I'm going to do. I'm going to have you contact a lawyer. Go to handleonthelaw.com. And usually when people get into rear enders, what was the speed, if you had to guess, on the rear ending?
2: I was at 5 miles an hour. This guy must have been at least 50.
0: Oh, 50? And you're not injured?
2: No, by the glory of God, Mr. Handel, no airbags. I got a little bit of a headache.
0: Okay, so here we go. This is, okay, hang on. You want to go to handleonthelaw.com. You may have a concussion that you don't realize. One day, a lot of stuff shows up in the 2 or 3 days subsequent to a car accident like that. So go to handleonthelaw.com, and you'll talk to a lawyer who does this, and we'll see what happens. Again, they may not take the case, but if they do, and the lawyer will determine it, and probably you have to have an appointment with a doctor if symptoms show up, which quite often they show up a couple of days later. Then there's a case there. So go to the website. That's what I would do. Hey, I want to share something with you. And this is a problem you may have, like I did. And when my mom needed an assisted living facility, I mean, she couldn't do it on her own anymore. I was the one responsible, so I didn't know where to go. So I put her one near my house. And that didn't work out at all. So I had to put her in another location, and that one barely worked out. 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Now, do you know where to go if you're putting or about to put your senior loved one into an assisted living facility? 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
1: Here is the latest. Evacuation orders are in place for the Antelope Valley community of Llano. Summit Fire has burned more than 2,600 acres and is 0% contained. Huntington Beach officials are increasing police presence ahead of an advertised beach takeover following last week's chaotic 4th of July gathering in Newport Beach. And President Trump is threatening additional missile strikes in Iran again. We'll have these stories and more coming up at the top of the hour. 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
42: 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AM 640.
43: KFI, AM 640. Bill Handel. It is a Saturday morning, and as I said during the break, we went through the first half hour, or the first hour, actually, very quickly. This is the last segment. And so I go through the calls very quickly, and which means lines are open. So a call 800-520-1534. Welcome back. Handel on the Law. Tim, you're up.
44: Hey, Bill. Got a question. I'm trying to figure out how I've got to enforce the encroachment on my easement. I have a water main. It's adjacent to my property. There's a trailer park that built over top of my water main. Not necessarily built over it, but they put trailers on top of the water main easement at some point. And I'm not sure how to approach the...
43: Okay, do you have... let me ask you, do you have access to the water main?
44: I have access to the shutoff, but the drive, there's a driveway and about six mobile homes that are...
43: Okay, no, I understand. You have an easement for the water main on your property, and who owns the water main? The city?
44: It's technically mine because on my deed it shows that there's a 10-foot wide path going that direction out to there, but it's been paved over.
43: Who has the easement? The city?
44: No, it's on my deed. It's part of my
43: property. I know, but who has the easement? Does the city have the easement? I mean, the easement's going to somebody.
44: Yeah, it's for the water main only.
43: Okay, so it's the city. Water. So it's not it is not your property. It's between the city and your neighbor. And then you get to ask how is it damaging you?
44: Well, the problem is the city said that's my water main property on
43: there. Okay, so that's the problem. Okay, that's the problem. City says it's yours. You say it's the city's. You've got property that's being built over your water main. It's easy for them to say, no longer are going to let trailers there. Now, if it was a house that was on there, that gets kind of interesting. So, at this point, you certainly have to consult with a real estate attorney and find out where you sit. And it could be. Now, I don't do this as a practice because I don't do much as a practice. Where you sit, can you make them remove it? Is the city in some way have the ability to enforce the easement? And if it doesn't get in your way at all, the easement still exists. Now, if it's your property that it is through, you've given permission for the water main to go there. So I don't think you have much there, but it's certainly worth talking to a real estate lawyer. No one's going to charge you on that one. Just, I have a question to ask. Now, talk a minute about privacy online. And I joke about this all the time because people call on this show and they say, Bill, my privacy has been invaded. What privacy? You really believe there's privacy out there? Everything about you is available online. Your home address, where you work, where you bank, what you buy, where, court records, accident history, DMV information, credit scores. I mean, all of it is available online. And it's collected by hundreds of data brokers who then sell it to anyone who wants to buy it, including bad guys. 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
1: Evacuation orders. I'm Heather Rooker, live in the KFI 24-hour newsroom. Firefighters are battling the Summit Fire near Llano after the brush fire grew overnight to more than 2,600 acres with no containment. The LA County Fire Department says evacuation orders and warnings remain in effect as crews on the ground and in the air work to protect homes near the LA and San Bernardino County line. Some outbuildings have burned, but no injuries have been reported. Jonathan Torres with LA County Fires says temperatures have been a factor.
2: Temperatures were in excess of nearly 100 degrees here. I know we had some winds about 10 to 15 miles an hour coming out of the east.
1: Smoke advisories remain in effect through this afternoon for parts of LA County. Huntington Beach officials are increasing police presence ahead of an advertised beach takeover. This comes after last week's chaotic 4th of July gathering in Newport Beach that resulted in hundreds of arrests. City leaders are coordinating with neighboring law enforcement agencies, but are not revealing the planned date to avoid attracting larger crowds. Street racing may have played a role in a crash that killed two men and critically injured a young girl in South LA's Hyde Park neighborhood. The LAPD says a speeding BMW SUV slammed into a Toyota Camry as it turned on 78th Street from Crenshaw Boulevard. Witnesses told investigators the BMW appeared to be racing a Tesla before the crash, but police have not confirmed that. Residents tell KTLA the crash was so loud it rattled the neighborhood.
3: Like a really fast car like just passed, and then a big smash. And people from down this street had come down because they heard it from all the way down there.
1: BMW driver was given a field sobriety test and released, but the investigation continues. The company behind the cold storage warehouse fire in Boyle Heights apparently had concerns about its solar panels.
4: Lineage Logistics asked about removing an emergency shutdown switch for the panels a year ago. The LA Department of Building and Safety says Lineage was looking into a safer alternative to rapid shutdown devices meant to protect firefighters from shock so they can access a roof in an emergency. Some shutdown devices have also been linked to increased fire risk. The company was told the switch could not be removed. The LA Fire Department says it did shut off a switch for the panels, but they continued to pose an electrocution risk for several days after the fire started. No cause for the fire has been given. Michael Crozier, KFI News.
1: California lawmakers are considering a bill that would expand access to abortion medication for community college students. The proposal would require campus health centers to offer abortion medication by 2029 if funding is available. Students could receive care in person through telehealth or from outside providers. President Trump has fired the three remaining members of the Federal Election Assistance Commission that supports local election jurisdictions. The firings come as Trump is trying to expand presidential authority over how elections are run, and after the Supreme Court confirmed the president's power to fire agency employees. Arizona's Secretary of State Adrian Fontes says the administration has been undermining trust in the election process.
5: Nothing that they have done so far in this second term tells me that they want elections to run well. Nothing that they have done tells me that they want voters to have confidence. They've undermined election administrators. They've cast doubt into voters' minds.
1: The agency distributes federal grants to states, tests voting systems, and maintains the national voter registration forms. The European Union is accusing Meta of breaching social media laws by designing Facebook and Instagram to be addictive.
6: The EU's executive arm has demanded Meta disable features like infinite scrolling and autoplay by default. The charges are part of an investigation under the Digital Services Act, which requires tech platforms to protect users or face hefty fines. The commission says Meta failed to assess the risks these features pose to users' health, including minors. Meta has tools to manage usage, but they are easily dismissed. Meta can respond before a final decision, which could lead to significant fines. Deborah Mark, KFI News.
1: The final two World Cup quarterfinal matches will be played today. England takes on Norway in Miami this afternoon, followed by Argentina against Switzerland tonight in Kansas City. Let's check on the 605.
7: Where you have Caltrans working on the southbound side of the 605. The three right-hand lanes are shut down for a paving project between Peck Road and Rose Hills Road, and this goes until late tomorrow night. Expect delays approaching this cone zone starting at Valley Boulevard. Problems continue on the 10 eastbound right at New Avenue. This was first reported just before 6 o'clock this morning. An accident involving a big rig has the three right-hand lanes shut down, and that rig dumped oil all over the roadway. Caltrans cleanup crews are on the scene right now. In the meantime, through the San Gabriel Valley, East 10 slows from Garfield to Del Mar Avenue. We have a filming project in Santa Monica on the northbound side of Pacific Coast Highway, right at the California Incline. The left-hand lane is shut down for filming activity until 11 o'clock tonight. On to Elysian Park, 5 southbound, transition to the 110 northbound. That connector road partially blocked with a motorcycle accident, but no delays on the 5 southbound as you make the drive toward the Dodger Stadium area. With Southern California's most accurate traffic reports, I'm Mike Morris.
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1: Southland weather from KFI. There is a heat advisory in effect. Highs will be in the upper 80s in metro LA and OC. Low 80s at the beaches. Going to get up to the mid 90s in the valleys, upper 90s in the Inland Empire, and around 100 out in the high desert. Right now, 71 in Orange, 69 in Villa Park, and 69 in Calabasas, 72 in Santa Clarita. 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
43: KFI AM 640. Bill Handel here. It is a Saturday morning. Two more hours to go. If you have a legal question, 800-520-1534. 800-520-1534. Top of the hour. Inevitably, lines are open. Sometimes we're full, and today has been pretty full. So if you want to jump in, lines are open, 800-520-1534. This is Handle on the Law, marginal legal advice where I tell you you have absolutely no case. Now, when it comes to broadcasting, there is a rule. We're talking about television broadcasting, even radio. There is a rule called the equal time rule. Where, for example, if I were to put on a candidate that has a position running for office, then under the equal time rule, I have to put on the opposing candidate, or at least offer it. And that's still in place. But everybody's ignored that for years and years. Well, all of a sudden, it's come back, and it's now ruled, or come back with its ugly head. And this has to do with the Trump administration and ABC. ABC has a television show called The View. And The View is, I think, five women who sit around and talk, very highly rated, very successful, and it's about as anti-Trump as you're going to get. And what's happening now is the FCC is saying, we want equal time. You have an hour of anti-Trump, we want an hour of pro-Trump. And ABC is saying, no, because the equal time rule doesn't apply to us. Well, the network is fighting a Trump administration accusation and trying to use the equal time rule. The ABC is saying it's a violation of free speech. And so that's the fight that's going to be fought. Now, the FCC, about 2 decades ago, ruled that under these circumstances, the equal time rule doesn't exist, does not apply. And so The View, the morning show that combines entertainment and political interviews, is a bona fide news program. Therefore, equal time doesn't have to be adhered to. I have to, because I'm not a news program. The fight is going on. ABC says, nope, we don't qualify. We're exempt. The Trump administration is, yep, you do apply, and we want equal time. And, of course, this is going to go to court. Inevitably, it's going to go to court. And no matter which way the FCC, if the FCC prevails, I am assuming there will be a legal fight, although the courts let administrative agencies, which the FCC is, generally prevail. Okay, let's go ahead and take a phone call or two. Mike. Hello, Mike. It's your turn. What can I do for you?
12: Hello, Bill.
43: Yes.
12: Yeah, quick question. So back in 2020, I took out a online personal loan for about anywhere between, it was either $1,200 or $2,000, but I never paid it back. And here we are, 2026, and somebody
44: from AI Legal Partners keeps.
43: It doesn't matter what the company. You don't have to give me. You don't have to give me the name of the company. So some company has emailed you, correct?
44: And been trying to reach out to me, and they're threatening to garnish my wages.
43: Okay, just tell them. Okay, they can't garnish your
44: empty threats.
43: Yeah. They can't garnish your wages until there's a judgment, all right? So I wouldn't worry about it at this time.
44: My last, a mediation department reached out to me and told me that they're trying to contact me to resolve this before they start garnishing wages. And I ignored their phone call as well.
43: Good.
44: So I just keep ignoring it.
43: No, okay, it depends on whether you want to have fun or not. What I do is if I were in that situation, I would call them up and say, okay, I'll see you in court. Oh, by the way, there's a statute of limitations issue here. And if you file a lawsuit knowing that the statute of limitations has run, you are liable, but you can also ignore it. It doesn't matter. You ignore it until they file
44: a lawsuit. Statute of limitations?
43: 4 years in California. When's the last time you made a payment on this? When's the last time you made a payment?
44: I never did.
43: Okay, so you took out the loan in 2020. The statute of limitation ended in 2024. Boom. At that point, their ability to sue you is over. And all they can do to collect the money is nothing. Now, I'll tell you what they can do is ding your credit. That's no fun.
44: Right. And
43: that's no fun. And that they can do.
44: After 7 years of no contact that it goes off.
43: It doesn't matter. Yeah, I don't know. It's even not after no contact. They can, it depends on when they ding your credit. And I think that stays there after 7 years, or I don't think there's a law that says it's just a policy what they do. Maybe there's a law. But that's the risk, is your credit being hit, noted as an unpaid debt. That's it. That's the only liability you're looking at. As far as they say, they're going to garnish your wages. That's a crock. That is a straight threat that has no ability for them to do that. They're lying about that unless they get a judgment. And they can't get a judgment. And they know they can't get a judgment.
44: Now,
43: okay.
44: Recently, 2.5 years ago, I moved. So they don't have an address.
43: It doesn't matter. None of that matters. Okay. None of that matters. All right? The statute of limitations has run. Sue. Hi, Sue.
13: Hi, Bill.
43: Yes, ma'am.
13: I'm calling from my 90-year-old neighbor. She wanted me to call you and see if she had the case. She was experiencing horizontal and vertical lines in one of her eyes. And went to her eye doctor, and they put Novocaine in her eye, and they gave her a shot. The pressure went up about 70%, and she started experiencing pain around the eye and went back. Now she's blind in that eye.
43: Ooh, okay.
13: And she said, call Bill and ask him if I have a case.
43: Yeah, I think she does. I think she does. Yeah, I mean, the only defense, if I'm the defense attorney, I would argue, how old is she? 90 years old? You know
13: she's
43: what?
13: 90.
43: Yeah, she's seen enough. You know, she doesn't need all her eyeballs. That's not much of a defense. That's more of a joke than anything else. 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
1: Here is the latest. 10 people have died after a plane crash in the Bahamas. Local authorities say the small plane crashed on North Andros Island as it was coming in for a landing. Quarterfinal play in the 26th World Cup concludes today with England facing Norway and Argentina taking on Switzerland with free watch parties set throughout LA County. And filmmaker Guillermo del Toro and screenwriter Aaron Sorkin will receive honorary doctorates from the American Film Institute next month. We're going to check the 15 when we come back.
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3: 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Welcome back. It is Handle on the Law, Marginal Legal Advice. Oh, this one I get a lot, and no one wants to hear the answer. Hello, Marilyn.
4: Hi, Bill.
3: Yes, ma'am.
4: I just have one question.
3: Yes.
4: How do I collect judgment from the court?
3: Ah, it's a good question. And there are a bunch of ways you can collect judgment from the court. First of all, if you assume, and based on your question, I think you know the answer, is that a court does not enforce its own judgment. It's up to you. You get a judgment. How big is your judgment, Marilyn?
4: $5,000 plus.
3: Okay, $5,000. So now, if the defendant is working, you can garnish the wages. What you do is you file the wage. You file the order with the marshals, and the marshals will go out you file the order with the employer, and the employer has to give X percentage to you of the judgment. If the defendant has any assets, you can go after assets, bank accounts, etc. And it's now, does the defendant work, is employed and gets regular wages, works for a company?
4: Yeah.
3: Okay.
4: Well,
3: then you got
4: on and off.
3: Oh, well, you see, on and off doesn't help. So it's not a full employment. It's probably gig employment, right?
4: Correct.
3: Okay, that's a problem because there's nothing to garnish because a gig employee is basically a 1099, a contractor, if you will. So the company has nothing to do with it. So now you have to go after the individual, and you have the garnishment issue. You look for assets, and it isn't easy, and you certainly aren't going to go to a collection agency. Maybe, but they're not going to do nothing more than what you're going to do. Do you know who? Can you reach the defendant?
4: No, that's the problem. He's been going, you know, like, live here, live there.
3: Oh, yeah, that's a problem. That's a problem. Now you have someone who is basically a professional flake, and you're probably not going to get the money yet, get the money anyway. Kathy. Hi, Kathy. You're up. Welcome.
5: Thank you. 10 days ago, I received a text from a stranger to confirm my identity. Before I answered, I researched the telephone number on the internet, and it is a legit mineral rights company in Texas. I texted him back that it was me. He informed me that my grandfather had a brother that died childless, and his company is contacting all the distant relatives that possibly have oil rights on a property in Texas. He's pressuring me to sign over my interest for $4,500.
3: Oh, God. Okay, come on. Come on, he's pressuring you to sign over your interests based on a phone call, based on maybe a legitimate company, and this is what they do. They pressure people into signing over their mineral rights. Of course you don't sign it. Of course not. What you do is contact the company that is giving you mineral rights. What you do is do a title search, find out who the company is. You contact them and you say, okay, I'm one of the owners. Now what happens? And depending on how it's set up, the mineral rights are given to basically the closest relative. It's part of the estate. Depending on, did they tell you how much the mineral rights are?
5: No. My question is, do I take the offer? Or should
3: no,
5: I be
3: of course
5: more
3: not.
5: Questions?
3: Of course. Well, you can, you can take the offer and say, yeah, okay, send it to me. Now, if they ask for any information, social security number, you go, nope. If they say, prove who you are, nope. You don't do that. And so you, You want to see if it's legitimate. And when you say it's a legitimate company, what does that mean?
5: It came back clean. It was, you know, he was who he said he was. It's the name of the company. There were no scams. It's a national company.
3: Okay, but that doesn't mean that their policy is to call people and say, turn over your mineral rights. That you don't want to do. Not until, no, you don't want to do it at all. Which organization do I, I do want to refer you to some organization. I don't know which one, frankly, and you get to do a little research. Maybe it's the National Organization of People Who Should Receive Mineral Rights but Are Not. Maybe that's where you go. That's where I would go. Of course, I wouldn't find anything at all. All right, Mike. Hello, Mike. You're up.
6: Hey, Bill. My daughter was rear-ended. Her car was totaled. She had pain for 3, 4, 5 days, and it's since subsided. Is she entitled to anything more than just a replacement of her car?
3: Yeah, probably. Not a lot. Not a lot. But yeah, she's entitled to more, I think. Pain. It's called pain and suffering. And yeah, I mean, it's, she hurt for a few days. And so, I don't know, $2,000, $1,000. I have no idea. Is the insurance company offering any money?
6: Not as of yet. She hasn't contacted a lawyer. She's reluctant to contact a lawyer.
3: Why?
6: And
3: why?
6: I couldn't tell you.
3: Okay, but, well, if she doesn't want to do that, then if she's, she can ask for $5,000, sure. And they're going to say no. Now what happens?
6: Yeah, right.
3: All right, then they're going to say absolutely not. So where do you go with this? Scott. Hello, Scott. You've been waiting a bit. Welcome.
7: Hi. Thank you.
3: Yes.
7: In 2023, one of the big banks, I opened a business checking, a business savings, and a credit card. I'm a corporation, C corporation, for profit. This is in 23. A month ago, I received an invitation to open a credit line with this bank. When I went in and applied and wanted to open the credit line, they said somebody internally in the bank, for whatever reason, switched the corporation to an S corporation and nonprofit and said everything's going to have to be closed. I said, well, why not change it? You had no authority. This person had no authority to do it. There's no signature. There's no notification that I authorized.
3: Okay, I get
7: this.
3: It. I get it. Okay, so you want them to not change it. By the way, I think a nonprofit is not an S corporation. So they're saying that you should open up a new account and change everything over.
7: Yes, and I said I'm not going to do it without being compensated. It's a lot of
3: work.
7: Okay,
3: fair enough. All right, so what's your question?
7: My question to you is, I've been back and forth with the executive office. They sent me a $50 check, which I haven't cashed. Do I have any legal...
3: Yeah, of course you do. You can say, listen, you can say, I want to be compensated and I want $500,000 for it. You can say whatever you want. They're going to say no, or what they did say, here's $50. Okay? I mean, so you want to change it. I mean, are you really going to fight with them in terms of I'm not changing it? And they're going to go, okay, we're going to want to do it. And they're going to say, and you're going to say, I'm not changing it. So you go to another bank. That's all. You know, why wouldn't you change it? What's the big deal about changing it? I would. You know, or you can turn around, hire a lawyer and sue them for compensation. Of course, no lawyer will take it unless you're willing to pay $600-$700 an hour for a lawyer. To get compensation, because you've been screwed to the tune of $50,000 or $100,000 or $25,000 or whatever you say. And they're going to say no. All right. Too bad. That's the way banks work, especially big national banks are going to tell you, you know, just switch accounts. Why wouldn't you? If you like the bank and you want to do the credit, big deal. All you're talking about is switching accounts within the bank. It's three forms they're going to ask you to sign. They're not asking you to refile your corporation. They're not asking you to do any of that. Just do it. Sign the forms.
1: Okay? It's all just, right. You know, people do that. Well, yeah, they shouldn't have done it. That's right. They shouldn't have. Here's 50 bucks. Now, I want to talk about something that is a problem for you, and that is your privacy or lack of your privacy. That simply doesn't exist. No, that's done. And if you think you have privacy, you are dreaming. So let me tell you what happens. Data brokers get everything about you, your home address, where you work, where you bank, what you buy, where. It's all available out there. Court records, accident history, DMV records. That list goes on. And because your information is out there, easy to get, it's collected by hundreds of data brokers and then gets sold to anyone who wants to buy it, including bad guys. And there goes your data, and there goes your vulnerability. So this company called Incogni comes into play and fights back for you. 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
8: An effort to get talks between the U.S. and Iran back on track after days of attacks has been stalled. ABC's Selena Wang says President Trump has issued a new threat to Tehran.
9: The president posting this morning that 1,000 missiles are locked and loaded and aimed at Iran, with thousands more to immediately follow if the Iranian government acts on its threat to assassinate or attempt to assassinate him.
8: Trump went on further, saying the orders have already been given and the U.S. military is ready, willing, and able to completely decimate and destroy all areas of Iran. The family of 18-year-old Nolan Wells, the Mississippi teen who mysteriously died while boating with his teenage friends on July 4th, are not happy with how the Jackson County Sheriff's Department is handling the investigation. They believe some critical evidence is being ignored. ABC's Aaron Katursky says the police are looking at video posted to social media that appears to show a fight involving Wells, but the contents are unclear.
10: His mother told ABC News his phone was left behind and his Snapchat accounts were empty.
11: We're working towards the same goal as the family, okay? We want a thorough investigation.
10: The sheriff's department is asking the family to turn over the phone to investigators.
8: The Wells family has retained attorney Ben Crump and has arranged for an independent autopsy. Lucky visitors at the Huntington can see a rare exhibit that really stinks.
12: The corpse flower only blooms once every 4 to 6 years, and the Huntington Library, Art Museum, and Botanical Gardens in San Marino has two about to bloom, which is rare. Associate Curator of Orchids Brandon Tam says thousands wait in line to see the giant flowers, which grow up to 10 feet and bloom for just 24 to 48 hours. What do they smell like?
13: I often compare it to a hot dumpster on a summer's day, just because you have a fusion of so many different smells going on in the dumpster.
12: Who could resist? Tam says tickets sell out, so be sure to make advance reservations online at Huntington.org. Mark Rauner, KFI News.
8: The LA Central Library is celebrating its 100th birthday today with a free festival downtown. Celebration kicks off with a ribbon-cutting ceremony and a reading by LA Poet Laureate Brian Sonia Wallace. There will also be live music, authors, and family activities. Let's check on a Caltrans project in Anaheim Hills on the 91.
15: On the westbound side of the 91, where the two right-hand lanes are shut down for bridge work between Imperial Highway and Lakeview Avenue. And this project goes until early Monday, so they're going to be here the next few days. 91 westbound, a slow ride from Weir Canyon to Lakeview Avenue. Also in Orange County near UC Irvine, 405 northbound at Jeffrey Road, you have a vehicle fire on the right shoulder. Encino, west 101 before Balboa Boulevard, a three-vehicle collision cleared from the left lane over to the right shoulder. With Southern California's most accurate traffic reports, I'm Mike Morris.
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0: is a Saturday morning, and we have another hour and a half before Rich DeMuro shows up with a tech show. And then this afternoon from 2 to 5, it's Neil Saavedra, my buddy who's with me Monday through Friday on the morning show. It's the Fork Report, where all things food are being discussed, because Neil is a real foodie. That's this afternoon, 2 to 5, right here on KFI. Now, and the numbers. We actually have a couple of lines open. We've been pretty good in terms of lines being full today, but we do have lines that have opened up. The number is 800-520-1534, 800-520-1534. And welcome back. 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Dawn, it's your turn.
1: Hey, Bill. My fiance's son got hurt pretty bad at work. It's been 3 years. It'll be 3 years in October. First thing I did was call one of the local hero attorneys, and he referred us to a pretty good workman's comp attorney. The workman's comp case is still open. The local PI attorney bailed after about 2 years. What is the limitations on hiring another PI attorney?
0: There's no limitations. It's the statute of limitations you're worried about.
1: Yeah.
0: And when did the accident happen?
1: October. It will be 3 years in October.
0: Okay, so you've got 3 years in which to file the personal injury claim. Now, I'm assuming if it was a good workers' comp attorney, that statute is 2 years. But I'm assuming the filing already took place, because I can't imagine a work comp attorney blowing the statute on workers' comp.
1: Okay. No, he filed right away.
0: Okay,
1: yeah,
0: good.
1: With them all the time.
0: All right, so that being said, did the accident happen at work?
1: Yes, he was a cable guy standing on the side of his truck. This kid came down the street, didn't hit his brakes. The speed limit was 55 and hit him.
0: Got it. So the case, the PI case is against the kid and the owner of the vehicle. So when you talk about...
1: And the company he was working for.
0: Yeah, okay, that's even better, because now you have a deep pocket there. And you say he was banged up pretty good. What does that mean?
1: Broke his back in a couple places.
0: Okay, that's it. Stop.
1: No, I'm not done.
0: Stop right there. You know, you can stop right there. I do not know why a personal injury lawyer would not keep that case unless there is no insurance. Either the company has gone bankrupt, it maybe have no assets. Usually companies have insurance, the vast, vast majority. So I have no idea, based on what you say, based on the damages, based that a company was involved. Now, if it's a kid driving his own car, you know, and doesn't have insurance, that case is over. I mean, there's no place to go, even though the liability is 100%. And this just looks like, where are you going to collect the money? And it sounds like a decent PI case to me. So lawyer bailed. See what the lawyers on my website will tell you. Just go to handleonthelaw.com. Give them a buzz or look on the internet, and you'll get a phone number, and you'll be able to get right through, especially during the show. They're around because PI lawyers.
1: Yeah.

0: wants to deal with it. But you just got to keep on. Here's what I would do, because you are getting the runaround. There's no question about it. You are entitled to the check, but let's get practical here. You do have a case. Are you going to do anything about it, or are you going to keep harassing them every day and sending emails every day? And at some point you say, okay, it's a law firm. If it's a law firm that's dealing with it, then you report that law firm to the state bar. Every state has a division. The state bar does is receiving complaints, and they investigate them. In the state of California, for example, it's not Colorado, obviously. In the state of California, every complaint to the state bar is investigated. They open up a file, and now they're going to ask. Now you have a state bar investigator is going to ask the law firm what is going on. What you want to do is, you've probably done it all by phone calls, right? As opposed to emails.
1: I've been keeping an email record just so I can.
0: Oh, good.
1: Else.
0: So and you send and you send and you send whatever investigative arm of the state bar that exists that is investigating the case, and you make a complaint, whatever form, and they'll send you a complaint. It's available, or tell you online where to go. And you then simply complain and add those emails to the complaint. You attach that. That is what you do after calling and calling and calling. Or you do that now, although 3 months, they're going to say, we've tried. The investigator is going to say, yeah, you know, that's long enough, depending on who does it. But that's what I would do.
1: Yeah,
0: as a matter of fact, I'd file immediately.
1: Okay. Okay.
0: Yeah.
1: And my claim is with the law firm, not necessarily the bank that merged.
0: Oh, you file against both. No, the bank. Who are you going to complain to the bank? To the FDIC? Yeah, you can do that. So you complain. You have a complaint form to the FDIC. Yeah. They're not going to do anything. But you might as well put that on the record. And it's the law firm. Now, the law firm is going to argue, we can only advise. So we can't issue the check. We can't force the bank to issue the check. But the fact that they're jerking you around, here's what they're going to say is the company is telling us that they're issuing the check, and what can they do? So you pretty well you still go after the law firm just to give them some grief, and hopefully they put pressure on the company that's to issue or the bank that's issuing the check. Yeah, it's one of those things where it's really not fun. You get caught up in banks, particularly in mergers. Things fall through the cracks all the time, and the old squeaky wheel rule comes into place. Now, a problem that I have had that I want to share with you that you may or probably will have, and that's putting a loved one, in this case it was my mom, into an assisted living facility. I had no idea where to go, so I put her into one near my house, and that didn't work out at all. So I had to put her in another location, and that one barely worked out. So that was a double nightmare. 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
2: Here is the latest. LA County Sheriff's deputies are investigating the fatal stabbing of a teen boy outside an elementary school in El Monte. The company behind the cold storage warehouse fire in Boyle Heights apparently had concerns about its solar panels about a year ago. And a vehicle fire spread into a commercial building in South LA this morning, causing a roof collapse and made it difficult for

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9: I happened to be in Birmingham, England one night when this journalism student came up to me at an event.
10: It was a tsunami that hit Birmingham. Birmingham does not get national attention. It was a circus, mate. I can't even describe to you.
9: His name was Hamza Syed, and he wanted help on his first ever story about a mystery in Birmingham, his hometown, that no one had ever solved. It had begun a few years earlier, when news of a strange letter exploded in the press.
10: The letter looked to be a secret communique between Islamic extremists who'd been infiltrating the city schools in a supposed plot called Operation Trojan Horse. The letter was bizarre, unsigned, incoherent, badly Xeroxed, yet still, it sparked one of the biggest school scandals in British history. Government investigators descended on Birmingham. The country beefed up its counter-terror policy. By the time it all died down, schools were revamped, teachers lost their jobs. But what I always found suspicious about this whole affair is that this dodgy letter suggesting extremists were taking over our schools, nobody ever found out who wrote it or why. Remarkably, none of the investigators even tried. So I convinced Brian Reed over here that we should go for it.
9: Is this about to be the first radio interview you've ever done?
11: Yeah.
9: Hams and I spent years running this down.
12: I'll give you a clue. Who is the letter defending is the question you have to answer.
9: But figuring out who wrote the Trojan Horse letter, that was only the first mystery we were up against. It started to seem like officials knew more than what they were letting on. And that Hams and I were poking at something that people did not want to talk about.
10: Can you give us a bit of details about that situation?
13: No. It is particularly important that I don't.
9: From Serial Productions and the New York Times, I'm Brian Reed.
10: And I'm Hamza Syed.
9: It's The Trojan Horse Affair, a mystery in eight parts that a lot of people don't want you to hear.
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26: KFI. 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Let me get my icon working here. Here we go. Maureen. Hello, Maureen.
27: Yes, hello.
26: Yes, ma'am.
27: All right, I have an adult son who had a kind of a freak accident playing disc golf, threw a frisbee really hard, back popped, everybody heard it, and he's in excruciating pain, so, I'm going home, going to ice it. And then he started becoming numb from the waist down. Got scared, called his insurance because he's unemployed at the time and worried about cost of medical. They tell him, hey, this sounds like a medical emergency. You need to get in ASAP. Sounds like cauda equina. They recommended a specific hospital that's covered by his insurance, and that is a spinal specialist. We went. I stayed with him the entire time. Never saw a doctor. They did do an MRI, and he was having issues with bowel and bladder. And while he was in the bathroom, I kind of went up to the nurse's station and said, hey, when are we going to see a doctor? This is starting to get really concerning. And she says, oh, well, they're going to do the MRI. They'll have results. So about 12:30 at night, we get the head nurse comes in and says, well, the doctor reviewed the MRI, says, you don't have all the symptoms. Just go on home and follow up tomorrow. Make an appointment. He calls the next day. It's closed for Good Friday. He goes through the weekend. He's getting really, really worried. He calls on Monday. They say I can't see him for 2 months. I said, this is baloney. You need
26: to get it in. Is, because that is a very serious issue. My ex-wife had that issue. She was in surgery almost immediately. I mean, it is small deal. I have a question. You're talking about a hospital that has a trauma center that's closed on Good Friday?
27: No. The hospital is open. We were there for 9.5 hours in the emergency room. Never got examined by a doctor.
26: Okay, I understand. Okay, I got it. So what's your question?
27: Okay, so question is, he ends up going into a different hospital, has the emergency surgery. They're telling him, that's really unfortunate. It's usually 24 to 48 hour window. They did a discectomy where they removed a sizable amount.
26: No, I understand. There was a lot of medical issues that occurred. So, what's your question, Maureen?
27: He's left with permanent.
26: Okay, got it. Okay, it's based on what you say, it sounds like there was malpractice there. It sounds like that it was such a serious back injury that you can become paralyzed very easily from. I mean, this is really serious stuff. So based on what you said, you instantly need a medical malpractice attorney. I mean, instantly. Unfortunately, it's a terrific case. If I'm a lawyer, I'm going, oh yeah, this is good. The only thing that could be better is him losing his arms.
27: He actually tried one, and they said that, and they didn't take it.
26: All right, and so you got another one, which is kind of surprising why they didn't take it. One lawyer doesn't take it, another one does, because this is a complicated case. It's probably going to go to trial, and if it settles, it's going to be a long time. There are a lot of expenses. Medical experts have to be brought in, and the law firm pays for those medical experts. It takes a long time to develop it. It's expensive, and it could be that the firm you went to just isn't prepared to do a case like that. It happens all the time. So I'm going to suggest, go to the website, go to handleonthelaw.com. Again, it only does personal injury, but it knows all the medical malpractice people out there. And it seems like you're going to need a top-notch medical mal attorney. Because as I've said, this is a case that's not going to roll over. This is a case that is not going to settle quickly. This is a case, based on what you said, the injuries are astronomical. You're talking.
27: He's able to walk. He's just numb.
26: I get that. So he's not paralyzed. My ex was paralyzed. She was put in a wheelchair, and it took her over a year to relearn how to walk. And the doctor said she's never going to walk, and she ended up doing that. And she went to trial, but she filed too late. This is way before I met her. And she filed too late and got nailed because she didn't have that kind of an attorney. She had one of those attorneys who sort of does kind of and didn't have the expertise, didn't have the money. So go to the website, go to handleonthelaw.com, and they'll refer you to a lawyer. Because based on what you said, I can't imagine you not having a case. Tell you what else you think you have a case, right? When your privacy gets violated. Yeah, what privacy? It doesn't exist, really, because everything about you is online. 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Court records, accident history, insurance company claims, your DMV info, your credit score. 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
1: Ceasefire flip-flop. I'm Heather Brooker, live from the KFI 24-hour newsroom. Tensions remain high between the U.S. and Iran despite a ceasefire. President Trump is warning of more missile strikes if Iran targets him after there were calls for his assassination. They were heard during funeral ceremonies for Iran's former supreme leader. But despite that, Trump has greenlit a new round of talks. ABC's Selena Wang says the U.S. has hit more than 170 targets in Iran over 2 days in response to Iran attacking commercial ships in the Strait of Hormuz.
5: And we're now learning from a senior U.S. official that the Iranians privately told Trump's advisors that they, quote, screwed up and made a mistake in shooting at those ships in the Strait, and that they said, let's keep talking.
1: Iran's foreign minister is in Oman, located on the other side of the Strait, for talks. Firefighters here at home are working to stop the Summit Fire burning near Llano in the Antelope Valley. The fast-moving wildfire has scorched more than 2,600 acres and remains uncontained, but firefighters say they have stopped the forward progress. It was first reported just before 1 o'clock yesterday. Evacuation orders and warnings are still in effect near the L.A. San Bernardino County line. That's where crews are using aircraft and ground teams to protect homes. This Pinyon Hills resident says he has confidence in the firefighters.
6: It just kind of got out of hand. But they'll get it out. These guys are the best.
1: Yes, they are. Officials have reported damage to some outbuildings, but no injuries. Smoke advisories remain in effect through this afternoon. Three new satellites were launched this week to help spot wildfires sooner and protect California communities.
7: This is the first time satellites have been specifically designed to detect wildfires. The launch happened at Vandenberg Space Force Base in Santa Barbara County, using a SpaceX Falcon 9 rocket as part of the Transporter 17 mission. The FireSat project is a partnership between California and the Earth Fire Alliance, a nonprofit that provides wildfire data worldwide. The satellites will send real-time wildfire data to help spot and track wildfires quickly. Over 50 wildfire satellites are expected by 2030. Dina Kodiak, KFI News.
1: The company behind the massive Boyle Heights warehouse fire had previously raised concerns about its rooftop solar panels. Lineage Logistics reportedly asked to remove an emergency shutdown switch last year, but LA City officials denied the request. Firefighters say they activated the shutoff during the blaze, yet the panels continue to pose an electrocution risk for days. Police are investigating a burglary at a Sherman Oaks condominium building that was being fumigated. Residents from the building on Moore Park near Fulton Avenue tell KTLA thieves broke in at least 16 of the 21 units while everyone was out.
8: All of my precious jewelry, we lost identity documents, passports, social security cards. We lost electronics, cameras, game consoles.
1: The residents are especially angry, they say, because they had hired a private security company to watch over the property and no arrests have been announced. The Pentagon has released more UFO files. ABC's Olivia Rubin says there are dozens of images, documents, and videos in this batch.
9: The service member reporting an object he said, quote, had flight characteristics unlike anything I'd seen in my 28 years of service. And while the videos definitely appear strange, there's no information here on what those objects actually are. And certainly no proof of alien life contained in these documents.
1: The Pentagon says more files are coming. Wilshire Boulevard through MacArthur Park will be closed to traffic again today for the city's Park to Park Open Street event. The free festival features World Cup watch parties, live music, food vendors, family activities, and youth soccer clinics. Organizers say the event is also part of a long-term effort to reconnect the two sides of MacArthur Park by reimagining the stretch of Wilshire Boulevard that divides it. Accident has been cleared in Alhambra.
10: On the eastbound side of the 10, right at New Avenue, a crash involving a big rig has cleared from the three right-hand lanes. Unfortunately, that rig dumped oil into the roadway, so Caltrans cleanup crews had to mop everything up. Well, that's what they have done, but you still have reduced speeds through the San Gabriel Valley on the east 10 between Garfield Avenue and Del Mar Avenue. We have a Caltrans project in the Santa Clarita Valley on the 5 northbound. The right-hand lane shut down for a roadway excavation project between Hasley Canyon Road and Parker Road, and this goes for another 2 hours or so. We're not seeing any delays through this cone zone. On to the 90, the Marina Freeway, probably the shortest freeway in terms of length in Southern California. East 90, right at Culver Boulevard, is a two-vehicle collision, everything clearing off the right-hand shoulder. Pacific Coast Highway heading northbound, right at the California Incline in Santa Monica. The left-hand lane is shut down for a filming project, and this goes until late tonight. 118 eastbound before DeSoto Avenue, watch for metal debris in the two middle lanes. With Southern California's most accurate traffic reports, I'm Mike Morris.
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1: Southland weather from KFI. There is that heat advisory in effect and possible scattered thunderstorms this afternoon. Highs will be in the mid to upper 80s in metro LA and OC, low 80s at the beaches, mid 90s in the valleys, upper 90s in the Inland Empire, upper 90s to about 100 in the high desert. Right now, 67 Newport Beach, 77 Lake Forest, 75 South Pass, and 82 in Santa Clarita. 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
26: KFI. AM 640. Handle here Saturday morning. One more hour to go. Until the end of the show, Rich DeBurro comes aboard with the tech show 11 to 2. And then from 2 to 5, it's Neil Saavedra with the Fork Report, all things food. And our phone number, 800-520-1534. And it's the top of the hour. And, of course, there are phone lines open. Always, very rarely do we have, are we full at the top of the hour. And as you know, I don't have a lot of patience with people. I just, that's just who I am. It's same way at work, at home, believe me, that's me. That's not just my radio. That's, I just don't have patience. So I go through the calls very quickly. And so the lines open up fairly quickly. Sometimes we're jammed, and you're going to have a busy signal for a while. But right now, top of the hour, great time to call, 800-520-1534. I'll also take phone calls after the show off the air, but I'll explain that a little bit later on. 800-520-1534. This is Handle on the Law, Marginal Legal Advice. Now, historically, we know, or you know certainly, that LGBTQ people, man, they were nailed. I mean, to the point where it actually used to be a crime in this country to be gay, or at least have gay sex. And gay people, of course, weren't allowed to be married. I mean, that was anathema. And so gay rights started in basically, I think, the 1970s, 1980s, maybe a little bit later on. And it turned out that gay people, the Supreme Court, U.S. Supreme Court said you cannot stop gay people from getting married. So the presumption is, or the interpretation is gay people have all the rights in the world, not to the Supreme Court. It's they, you can't stop them from getting married. So here we go, Fresno County, California, very conservative county, and the Board of Supervisors in a 3-2 vote said that you guys have LGBTQ Pride Month. Well, guess what? We're going to have traditional nuclear family month. That was the Board of Supervisors. And declaring that the nuclear family unit is God's perfect design and aligns with Fresno's traditional values. One supervisor, Luis Chavez, was elected to the board and said he's going to take the chair next year. And he voted against and said last month's vote was an anomaly. Now, he said that this resolution that was passed is personal. Why? Because he and his family have opened up their home to foster children over the last 7 years. And these are kids whose parents are not there. And they're, guess what? They're foster kids. But that's not the perfect design. God's perfect design that aligns with traditional family values is the nuclear family. Okay, Chavez says, we've taken in children that were not welcome because they identify as either lesbian or gay. We actually had a non-binary child that stayed with us. And the bottom line is, what are you guys doing? What are you guys doing? Saying that they should be stigmatized, which you're doing? No. And he was the only supervisor to attend this year's Fresno Pride Parade, which is held in cities all over the country and all over the world, actually. Pride Month is being celebrated. And in Fresno, that brought 20,000 people to the parade. And someone who attended, one of the bigwigs, said that the resolution proposed by the board was divisive and not unifying. Now, one of the supervisors came back and said, I think the LGBT movement is trying to force their agenda on other people. You know, that I find that very interesting. Now, as you know, maybe you don't, but I've been a fanatic for gay rights a very, very long time. As a matter of fact, in my surrogacy practice, how about this one for those of you that think that the nuclear family is everything? I've helped gay people create children via a surrogate since 1981, 1982. That's how long I've been involved in gay rights. And so bottom line, you know where I stand. And now the argument is, does the board have the right to say this? Because the Supreme Court ruled the other way. No, the Supreme Court just ruled that gay people cannot be stopped from getting married. And the argument on the other side is, well, how about discrimination against gay people outside of marriage? The court has said, yeah, pretty much. That's allowed because of religious freedom. Because people believe and legitimately believe that the Bible says only men and women should have kids. Specifically, in many cases, men and women who are married should have kids. Although over 50% of the kids that are born in the United States are born to people who aren't married. Yeah, go figure. Anyway, the issue is the LGBT movement trying to force their agenda on other people? How about this one? How about the LGBTQ movement saying, why don't you treat us like everybody else? How about that one? Okay, depends on how you look at it. Depends on how you look at it. It's that simple. Okay, let's move on and take some phone calls. Mario, hello, Mario.
3: Hi, how are you doing?
26: Yes, sir. What can I do for you?
3: Okay, I'm calling because my brother was 67 years old, and he passed away, but he wasn't married. And he has three marriages with six kids. What I want to know is, do the kids have a right to where he's buried? And how do I get a hold of him? Because there were three marriages from three kids.
26: Yeah, no, I know. And that's a good question. First of all, do you know who, was he buried or was he cremated or?
3: No, they have him on hold right now.
26: Well, they have your brother. They have your brother on hold.
3: Correct.
26: Okay, he's being parked somewhere. He's in some kind of facility, in a refrigerator, some restaurant or some freezer someplace, right?
3: Yeah, that's right.
26: Okay, so now, do you happen to know who is responsible for your brother?
3: No. I know he passed away, and they got a hold of his younger son.
26: Yeah, and do you know where these people are?
3: I know where one of them is. I don't know where the other three kids
26: are. Let me ask you this. If you know where your brother is parked, I would contact the facility. But you're saying you don't even know where he is, right?
3: No, I know where he... Well, I kind of know where he is. They brought him in because he was...
26: Okay, so what's the question? Okay, so they brought him in, and he's in the mortuary. What's your question?
3: The question is, he has six kids. How do I get a hold of those kids?
26: Why do you... You hire an investigator. You do a search. And it's not your duty, by the way, to contact them. There's no legal duty. I'm assuming what you don't want to do is bury your brother. So all you can do is the last known address of where they were once you do a search. And again, I do commercials, as you know, for a company, and I say there's no privacy out there. You know, there's information out there, where they live, you know, where they work, it's out there. So you just have to find someone who does that kind of work, and it's right there. Just go on the internet, you know, and they're there. You put in the AdWords, a search, internet search, dead people. Is a good word to throw up there. Family, just throw up those words. Yeah, you'll find out. You know, if you know where your loved one is parked, that's easy. But you know, contact it. Now, I understand you want to contact loved ones, relatives, but there's no duty. And how far do you go? I don't know. 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
1: Here's the latest. A woman was struck and killed early this morning by a pickup truck that fled the scene in Van Nuys on Sepulveda Boulevard and Wyandotte Street. Firefighters say they've stopped the forward progress of a large brush fire that erupted in the Antelope Valley community of Llano. It has burned more than 2,600 acres so far. Public health officials today are warning beachgoers to avoid the water in several L.A. County beaches, including Mother's Beach and Marina Del Rey, Inner Cabrillo Beach in San Pedro, and up to 100 yards up and down the coast of the Santa Monica Pier because of elevated bacteria levels. We are going to check the 405 when we come back.
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26: KFI Handle here on a Saturday morning. Another 40 minutes or so to go the program. And another 40 minutes to go on the show. And the phone number, because we have some lines open, because I go through the calls pretty quickly, 800-520-1534. 800-520-1534, and lines are open. Welcome back. Handle on the Law, Marginal Legal Advice. Robert, you're up. Hello, Robert.
21: Hey, Bill. I work for a trucking company, and I get paid by hour, load, and miles. And the hourly wage is $17 an hour. And since it went up this on July 1st to 18, shouldn't it go up to 18?
26: Yeah, your minimum wage should go up. Now, here is the issue. If it's paid by the mile and you get more than a buck with the mileage that you drive is part and parcel of what you do, they're going to argue you're getting a lot more than minimum wage. In reality, I'm just curious. And by the way, I may be wrong on this, but I want to go forward. What do you get per mile? And how much money do you get per hour on your trips? Let's say average.
21: What's the average miles?
26: No, the average, you're making $18 an hour. How much more do you get for every hour you drive?
21: I'm making $17 an hour.
26: Okay, how much more do you get? How much more do you get?
21: And then I get $30 a load and 25 cents a mile.
26: You're
21: about 300 miles.
26: Yeah, so you're certainly getting more per hour. So the question is that they're paying you more than the minimum wage. However, I think statutorily they have to pay you minimum wage. So the way you check is you go to State of California, Department of Industrial Relations. You go on to that website, and then you'll see Wage Enforcement Division on there, and you contact them. And they'll tell you, because that's an interesting case. And since I don't do the law, does that count towards your minimum wage, where you're making at least minimum wage for every minute that you're on the job? Interesting. Jeff. Hello, Jeff. Welcome. You're up.
22: Good morning. Thank you.
26: Yes, sir.
22: I spoke to you about a month ago about an auto accident, minor accident. You said to negotiate with their insurance company. I tried to do so. They came back and completely rejected my claim based on the other party's telling of how the accident occurred. So I went back to my insurance company, negotiated with them. They finally agreed to fix the car. My question now is, I have to sue for the
26: personal injury part.
22: Pardon me?
26: Oh, you have to sue for the rental car. All right, so you sue for the rental car. What's your question?
22: The question is, do I sue both the party and the insurance company? Or just
26: the insurance company has nothing to do with it. The insurance company has no duty to you. The insurance company has a duty to their insured. And you don't have a contract with them at all.
22: Okay.
26: So what the insurance company is doing is they're insuring their insured and covering what they have to pay. So, no, you don't sue the insurance company. You simply sue the driver of the car because that's the only one responsible. People make that mistake all the time. Do I sue the insurance company because they're not paying me enough? No. No, they don't have to pay you. There's no contract there. What, they have to pay you what you think it should be worth? They're not paying me enough. Okay, then you sue. But you don't sue the insurance company. Jason. Hi, Jason.
1: Hi, Bill.
26: Hello, Jason.
1: Okay. Yeah, so I'm currently in a sober living. They made me quit my Medi-Cal. And they gave me a PPO, which is out of Wisconsin, and now I can't see any doctors, and I have congestive heart failure, and I was wondering if I have a case.
26: Yeah, you should be covered. Why can't you be on Medi-Cal? Because the Medi-Cal people said you're already covered by a PPO?
1: They have me going to an IOP, which is an intensive outpatient, and I can't see any doctors.
26: Okay, you have to go back to... Yeah, you have to go back to Medi-Cal, which is California's version of Medicare, when people who have no money, who are too poor to have any other insurance, are covered. And the argument you're going to have, and I don't know how that flies, is I don't have insurance because they will not treat my congenital heart failure. Now the question is, I'm assuming you have a diagnosis of congenital heart failure, correct?
1: Yeah.
26: Yeah, all right. You go back to the Medicare people and tell them to change their minds because effectively you don't have insurance. Now, you may be drunk. Right. Here's what you have to do. You can't be drunk when you do that. You've got to be sober. Okay, Jason?
1: Well, of course.
26: Because if you're calling them and you're falling down drunk, which probably is probably going to happen because frankly, I don't know you, but I'm sure you're going to get off the wagon. That's what you want to do. I think the Medicare people will, in fact, reinstate you because the argument is you don't have insurance, certainly not for that particular ailment. And you have a doctor who has said you have that ailment. So, that is, you know, that's a conflict clearly. And I think it goes to the Medicare people. Now, one of the problems you probably have or you don't know you have is your privacy, which you don't have. And everything about you is available online. I get phone calls. Gee, Bill, my privacy has been invaded. What privacy? Your home address, where you work, where you bank, what you buy, where, court records, DMV information, credit score. It's all out there and it's all available. And data brokers collect it and then sell it to anyone who wants to buy it. And that means the bad guys can buy it too. Incogni comes into play and fights back because what they do is they contact hundreds of these data brokers and legally demand your information be deleted, which has to happen. Now, are you going to call hundreds? No. Incogni does. And before the show, every time I log into my Incogni account, and there they are right there, and they tell you hundreds of removal requests have been completed. 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That's Incogni, incogni.com/handle. You know, take back some of your privacy and take back some of the risk that's out there. 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This is Handle on the Law, and let's check in with Heather Brooker in the KFI News Center.
2: The California congressman says armed Israeli settlers blocked his convoy for more than an hour during a visit to the occupied West Bank. Ro Khanna, who represents Silicon Valley, says the group stopped his vehicle as he toured a Palestinian village abandoned after settler attacks.
3: These hoodlums come in with machine guns, an M4, an American-made machine gun, and they detain us. They block off the road.
4: And then they call the IDF, and the IDF is on their side, not on the side of the Americans.
2: Khanna says he was able to continue after calls to the U.S. Embassy and Israeli police. The Department of Homeland Security is facing questions about another ICE-involved shooting, this time in Houston. ICE says Lorenzo Salgado Arojo rammed a federal vehicle during an attempted arrest and was shot after refusing commands. But ABC's John Quinones reports Arojo was not the person agents were trying to arrest.
14: But witnesses casting doubt.
15: All three of my clients reiterated that at no point was there ever an agent standing in front of the vehicle, nor was an agent ever placed in the line of danger.
14: A DHS official saying Salgado Araujo was stopped after officers observed a white van with an individual who resembled the target.
2: Local officials, including the Harris County DA and Houston's mayor, say federal authorities have not shared key evidence from the shooting. California is facing questions over its new diaper program after state officials delayed releasing records tied to a contract with the nonprofit Baby to Baby. The group has connections to Governor Newsom's administration and first partner Jennifer Seibel Newsom. The state has not released the contract or bidding documents for more than 2 months, raising questions about how the agreement was awarded. Baby to Baby is partnering with the state to provide free diapers to families at participating hospitals. Let's go to a Caltrans project in Anaheim Hills.
16: Crews are working on the westbound side of the 91. The two right-hand lanes are closed for bridge work from Imperial Highway to Lakeview Avenue, and this project goes until early Monday. In the meantime, 91 westbound through the Santa Ana Canyon buried slow from Weir Canyon to Lakeview. 5 southbound before Sand Canyon, a multi-vehicle crash that was in lanes clearing off the right-hand shoulder. You're backed up, though, to the 261 toll road. Huntington Beach, 405 southbound before Beach Boulevard. Watch for an SUV that ran out of gas. That vehicle's blocking the left lane. With Southern California's most accurate traffic reports, I'm Mike Morris.
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27: 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Epstein would become one of the world's most infamous predators, a man who could have faced decades in prison but served just 13 months in his own wing of a county jail.
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27: 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Truth and Lies, Jeffrey Epstein.
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26: KFI AM 640. Bill Handel, it is a Saturday morning, and about half an hour to go before the end of the show. Rich DeMuro comes aboard with the tech show, followed at 2 o'clock by Neil Saavedra with the Fork Report, all things food. And our phone number, and we have some lines open, 800-520-1534 is a number to call. And also at the end of the hour, I'll tell you how we continue off the air so all of your questions are answered. And welcome back. It's Handel on the Law, Marginal Legal Advice, where I tell you, you have no case. Stan, let's try you. Hello, Stan.
9: Bill, how you doing, sir?
26: Yes, sir. What can I do for you?
9: To North Las Vegas into a brand new apartment complex. Now, it's the only building within many square miles up here. It's all dirt. Now, D.R. Horton, they own the whole area, and they are building. They just started putting up homes kind of up and around my area, but it stretches at least a mile that I could see. Now, the issue I have is the trucks that come up to offload the dirt and everything else, they're rolling through here at 2 a.m., 3 a.m., midnight. Mm. They're staging all their equipment. Right,
26: no, I get it. I get it. All right. So they're making a pile of noise in the middle of the night.
9: A pile of noise. Now,
26: okay, I got it. Okay. Direct. All right. So you get to find out. Hold on. You got it. That I can go on from there. Now, yeah. Are you in a city or in an unincorporated area of Nevada?
9: I'm in North Las Vegas, I think.
26: Okay, so you're in Las Vegas. You're within a town. Yes. Okay, so with that, yes. My guess is there's probably an ordinance out there that says they can't do it. Okay, that's for starters. And if they're in violation of that ordinance, which I can't imagine that there is not an ordinance that says you can't make noise.
9: Me neither.
26: Between 10 and 6 or 10 and 5 in the morning. So that's where you start, because that's the easy part. And if they're in violation, you call
9: the city.
26: Yeah, you call the city. Have you?
9: And it was better for about 2 weeks. Yes.
26: Okay, so then you keep on calling.
9: 2 weeks.
26: You keep on calling the city and say, what the hell's going on? You got them and they're still doing it now. And you keep on pushing the city. Hopefully you get a city council person or someone within the city that's going to threaten them because there's violations in place, there are fines in place. If they don't, then you get the fun part of filing a suit against them to stop it, which you're going to win. But, you know, it's a money part. Filing a lawsuit, it's straight money out of your pocket, unless there is statutory. Now, when I talk about straight money out of your pocket, hopefully you get everybody in the apartment complex to join and kick in, because you're going to be paying $600-$700 an hour for a lawyer to go against them. So go with the city. That's your best shot. Keep on pushing and pushing with the city. And people are lazy. You know, that's what they do. People are lazy. Kyle. Hi, Kyle. You're up. Welcome.
10: Hey, Bill. How are you? Good morning.
26: Yes, sir.
10: So I'm just hoping that maybe you can be quickly in the right direction. So during 2020, I got hired at an aerospace company as a machinist and apprentice or programmer. And I even got they sent me back to, they sponsored me to go back into class to get.
26: Oh, good. Okay. Good.
10: And then and everything was all good and dandy until this guy who I was working under started getting really, really spicy with derogatory terms, especially around some of our other coworkers that was just being directed at, and myself included.

0: data breach. And in 2024, we got a collection letter from some kind of a third-rate credit card company called SunBid.
1: It doesn't matter what the company is. I love people putting up by company names.
0: No. So we got a letter from the credit card company. It was like $200, $300. And so we put two and two together. It wasn't her. And so we disputed it. We went, used ChatGPT. We filed a free report, put a letter denying it and sent it with a copy of her driver's license showing that she wasn't associated with stress and it wasn't her, and a copy of her credit report, also showing that what she had wasn't associated with that address. And they sent a couple more letters, and then we also got a ID theft protection company, and then that kind of went away. But during that same period, another Capital One and another credit card with Target were also opened up. But the credit ID theft company, they resolved that like right away. They never showed up. We never got letters or nothing. So fast forward to 2026. My daughter's, her lease has expired. She wants to move into a new place. So she does the application. Everything checks out. Credit checks out. Employment checks out. Income checks out. But then there's this civil case, which the person, I guess, didn't show up. And it was a judgment against her and for an address she's not associated with. And so now she can't get into her new lease because that's holding it up.
1: Right.
0: We're looking to how do we unwind this?
1: Yeah, no, I understand. That is just a bear to do. I'm assuming that you have no idea who is holding her identity, right? There's somebody out there is holding it.
0: Well, so something happened right around back in the beginning. You know, we got a call from a police officer because she had lost a wallet before. And the wallet, basically, she's 27 now. It's still got her picture when she's 16, and it was expired at the time. And then we tried to call back. The detective couldn't get a hold of him. We let it go. We believe it's with the same person. But no one has ever tried to collect on this thing. Everyone else can find this house, this address, with anything to do with her. So it seems like this judgment got passed. They evicted the person, but they didn't. They just left it at that. They didn't ding her credit. They didn't, my daughter. They didn't.
1: Your daughter got tagged because they didn't ding the person. By the way, dinging the person means nothing because you have to remove that judgment. And so that doesn't help. So I would call, you got to call that credit protection people and see if...
0: Yeah, we're doing that right now. We're doing that right now.
1: And what are they saying to you?
0: Well, it's right now, they've turned to like AI, like everybody. So it's a chat bot. So we're trying to get a person.
1: Know. It's a bear. I mean, you're caught up in the middle of what so many people are. I mean, short of knowing who the person is and calling the police and maybe getting in a letter from your credit protection people saying that that's not you or some proof that it's not you. Now, is that going to help you?
0: Let me ask you this. So they served the address, and that address happens to be, when we backtrack it, it's associated with one of the fraudulent credit cards. So it seems
1: I got to put you on hold. I have to put you on hold. We're going way too long on this. Come back. No, we'll come back, and because we're taking way too long on this one. Okay. Before I take that break, I want to tell you about a problem that I have had, and I've had it for, it was several years ago. My mother had to go into an assisted living facility, and I didn't know where to put her. And it was on me, by the way. So I put her in one near my house, and that didn't work out at all. And so I put another one near my house, and that one barely worked out because that's the only thing I can think of. All right, let her get close. 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
1: Here's the latest. South African World Cup midfielder Jaden Adams has died just 16 days after appearing in the World Cup games. LA County Sheriff's deputies are investigating the fatal stabbing of a teen boy outside an elementary school in El Monte. And the company behind the cold storage warehouse fire in Boyle Heights apparently had concerns about its solar panels about a year ago. We are going to check on your weather. Southland weather from KFI. There's a heat advisory in effect. It's going to be in the upper 80s in LA and OC. Weather is brought to you by iHeartAdvertising.com. 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
0: KFI, AM 640. Bill Handel here. It is a Saturday morning, last segment of the show. And we're coming back. Oh, at the end of the hour, by the way, when the new show starts, I will continue to take phone calls off the air. So you get right in. I'll do that for 20, 30 minutes or more. 800-520-1534 is the number. Lines are open right now. 800-520-1534. All right, Tom, you're back, and this is going way long. Identity theft, your daughter, and she is still out there, right?
19: Right. So we got this case, this judgment against, from the apartment this person had, got evicted, never paid any rent. So here's the thing. One, how do we get this thing dismissed? I mean, this.
0: You go into court and prove that it's not you. You go into court and prove that it's not you, and the judgment will be dismissed. That's easy. Okay. So that's one.
19: Okay. And then, okay, and the other one, so they never properly served this person. They never confirmed her identity, but then now they've tied me up in all this thing, or her.
0: How did they, wait a second, because they never served, it doesn't matter, you're going to have it removed. So service means nothing, it's going to disappear.
19: But what about the law firm that did all this, and then without validating it was her?
0: You can't sue the law firm. All you can do is sue her. She's the one that committed the crime. You can't tell a law firm who to validate and who not to validate and how to practice law. So all you can do is go after the person who has committed the identity fraud. That's it. There's your lawsuit and for any damages. And on top of that, you go into court. And unfortunately, you're going to have to hire a lawyer for this. You're going to go into court and have that judgment quashed, that judgment removed based on it's the wrong person. That is not particularly complicated. All right, Mary, you're up. Welcome to Handle on the Law.
15: Hello. Thank you for taking my call.
0: Sure.
15: This is my case. My mother owns an LLC, and she wants me to be her successor when she can't do it anymore or upon her death, and I want to know what's the right way to go forward.
0: When she dies, have her put in a will. It's her property, an LLC, a company that she owns is her property. So she can will it to you, or she can transfer it to you now. It doesn't make any difference. So okay. That's all you do. It's property.
15: And how about the operational instructions? I've heard of in the LLC. It could be stated in there, too, but she can't find the operational instructions.
0: No, the operational instructions mean nothing. She's you have to come up with it. If she doesn't have operational instructions, then you come up with it once you own it. Not complicated. It's just property. That's all. Brenson. Hello, Brenson. You're up. Welcome.
18: Hello, Bill. How you doing? First time caller here. Try to make this real quick. There's a lot going on, but I have a demolition and hauling business. I've been in business for over 50 years, and I also provide dumpster service. That's the big bins I bring to your home. I drop it off.
0: Yeah, I got it.
18: You give me a call back.
0: Okay. Yeah, understood.
18: The issues that I'm having, cities, okay? Cities are fixing it, so they only allow one company, and the companies they allow to service their whole the whole area are the companies are big, and I'm a medium sized a company I am, but the city, but they only are allowing one company.
0: Okay, got it. So they're allowing one company for whatever reason. All right, your question is what?
18: And their prices are very very higher than mine.
0: That doesn't matter.
18: They're pushing me out of business.
0: No, I mean okay, but they've decided they're going to another vendor. Hey, if I hire you to do something and I decide to go someplace else, I'm pushing you out of business. So what do you do?
18: Do you consider that a vendor? They're not doing anything. I'm saying the only thing they're allowing these, they're saying that these.
0: No, I understand. They're giving an exclusive. They're giving an exclusive contract, which they can do.
18: Okay, so they can. So you're saying they're allowed.
0: Yeah, they're allowed to do it. Yeah, it's a contract with the city, and as long as the contract is there, they can't do anything, of course. But if the contract is expired, they can change the rules. Say, okay, we now want a big company. We now want one company. They can do that. What do you do? Force them, sue them to keep you?
18: No, I'm saying no, not to keep me. I'm saying I'm not employed by them. I work for. Here's what they tell me. They even say that I cannot even bring my trucks into their city.
0: You're a vendor. You're a vendor, and they don't want you anymore. What are you going to do? Are you going to force them to keep you on?
18: I don't think you understand. I'm not a vendor of theirs. I don't work for them. Let's say if you
0: you work for a company that is a vendor. All right, you're a truck driver for a company, right?
18: I work for myself. I'm an independent demolition.
0: Okay, then you are a vendor. You are selling your services.
18: Okay.
0: All right. I'm just not going to go into it anymore. We have a big confusion there. All right. That's it. We're done, guys. Fini, done, finished. And so I'm still taking phone calls Handle on the Law. I'll be doing that for next hour and a half, maybe. No, 40 minutes, an hour, 40 minutes or an hour. And the number's the same, 800-520-1534. I'll be doing it off the air, 800-520-1534. And you can call right now, and it's easy. No commercials, no weather, no breaks at all, and no patience on my part. 800-520-1534. This is Handle on the Law.
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1: World Cup player dies. I'm Heather Brooker, live from the KFI 24-hour newsroom. South African World Cup midfielder Jaden Adams has died. Adams played in all three of South Africa's group stage matches at this year's World Cup. The country's sports ministry announced his death today but did not release a cause. The South African Football Players Union called him a gifted player with a bright future. He was 25 years old. Right now, we're going to take a look at your drive. It looks like we have got an accident. Sherman Oaks on the 405.
4: This would be on the 405 heading northbound just before Ventura Boulevard. An accident involving an overturned vehicle is blocking the two right-hand lanes, and you have a backup from Skirball Center Drive. Also slow going on the 405 southbound heading toward the Sepulveda Pass between Burbank Boulevard and Skirball Center Drive. And the 101 heading westbound, expect delays from, actually make that the eastbound side of the 101. Expect delays from DeSoto Avenue to the 405 freeway. Caltrans still working near Pico Rivera on the southbound side of the 605. Three right-hand lanes are shut down for a paving project between Peck Road and Rose Hills Road. This goes until tomorrow night at 11 o'clock, and you have delays approaching this cone zone starting at Valley Boulevard. New problems on the 10 westbound at Baldwin Park Boulevard. A two-vehicle crash. Well, just cleared from the left lane over to the right-hand shoulder, but the West 10 stop and go from Azusa Avenue to Del Mar Avenue as you head toward the San Gabriel Valley. 105 westbound before the 710, a vehicle with a flat tire clearing from the carpool lane. Only good news, West 105 is a good ride from the 605 all the way to LAX. 60 eastbound at 7th Avenue, watch for a stalled vehicle clearing from the center divider. With Southern California's most accurate traffic reports, I'm Mike Morris.
1: Thank you, Mike. Southland weather from KFI. There is a heat advisory in effect. It's going to be in the upper 80s across Metro LA and OC. And it's going to reach the about 100 or so out in the high desert and the 90s in the valleys, upper 80s at the beaches. Right now, 72 in San Juan Capistrano, 77 Anaheim, 80 Northridge, 74 in Compton. Live from the KFI 24-hour newsroom, I'm Heather Brooker.
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0: Meta makes a big mistake with an AI image feature that uses your face without your permission. DuckDuckGo goes to battle with YouTube and now blocks most of its ads. And how to turn an old iPhone into a simple phone that's great for kids or seniors. What's going on? I'm Rich DeMuro, and this is Rich on Tech. This is the show where I talk about the tech stuff I think you should know about. It's also the place where I answer your questions about technology. I believe the tech should be interesting, useful, and fun. All right, let's do it. Coast to coast. Let's open up those phone lines. 888-RICH-101, 888-742-4101. Give me a call if you have a question about technology. Email is also open. Just go to richontech.tv and hit contact. Again, richontech.tv and hit contact. We've got some great guests this week to talk about getting better deals on travel and also the tech tips you need to know to travel smarter. And we've got later in the show an accessibility expert to talk about all kinds of things that we should know about making devices easier to use, especially as we age. Well, in case you haven't noticed, maybe the show sounds a little bit different this time around. We are coming to you live from New York City. I am here for I am from New Jersey, and I figured it would be a good idea to make the ultimate pilgrimage as a former New Jersey resident, and that is to see Bon Jovi in concert at some point in my life. And yes, I'm bringing my mom, so I just figured that would make for a fun weekend. So here we are, broadcasting from New York City. Well, this week in the news, we got a really interesting story. Meta launched this new AI image generator. It's called Muse Image. And this was built from the ground up by Meta's super intelligence labs. They've been pouring gobs and gobs of money into this. It's available through Meta AI. That's their standalone app on iPhone and Android. And it's also available on the web and Instagram stories and WhatsApp and eventually Facebook and Messenger. But this is an AI image generator like all the others. It can generate images from text prompts. It can edit photos, combine multiple photos, and generate all kinds of content. And that's pretty smart because, think about it, where are people sharing all these images? All across the Meta properties like Instagram stories and Facebook. Now, you can try it out. It's at meta.ai. It's pretty good. It makes images really fast, has a bunch of image editing suggestions, and I tried restoring images with it, and it's especially good at that. But one feature really popped out at me. It's this feature where you could type someone's username. So you can at someone, any public Instagram account, basically, and Muse would use that person's public photos as a visual reference to generate brand new AI images. So, for instance, if you want to make me, Rich on Tech, into a circus clown, in seconds, all you had to do was tag me, and you'd have an AI image of me as a clown. And I would never know the better if you didn't tag me in the final picture that you post. And by the way, you don't have to upload anything. All of my Instagram photos instantly became a reference point for this AI to make something new. Now, Meta said the goal was creative expression. Think prompts like, show this person on the moon or turn them into a comic book superhero, which of course is handy for making silly photos of your friends for, say, a birthday post. But we all know what could go wrong here. And I figured that out immediately. So the big problem that I noticed was that this feature was turned on by default if you have a public Instagram account. So users had to opt out instead of opting in. And in my book, that's a big no-no, especially when they're using your likeness to make new AI images. So what I do, I posted instructions to Instagram on how to turn this feature off. And of course, those instructions quickly went viral as people started to learn of this. But I wasn't the only one. It's not like I'm the only one that realized this was kind of strange. Critics immediately pointed out the risks: deep fakes, impersonation, scams, harassment, fake endorsements, revenge imagery, and just, you know, unauthorized commercial use of someone's likeness. I mean, you could have tagged Mr. Beast and boom, you're sitting in a car with Mr. Beast. And yeah, I think I did that one. So, of course, Hollywood responded, SAG-AFTRA, the talent agencies, managers all argued, hey, this is ignoring basic principles of consent and digital likeness rights, especially as we know Hollywood is fighting all of this AI replication going on, voice and likeness and video. And privacy advocates, of course, warn that everyday users, not just celebrities, could become targets because anyone with a public profile could be used as inspiration for AI-generated images. And then, as I was out to dinner, What'd I get? A text from a friend saying, hey, did you see that Meta just got rid of that feature? I said, what? And sure enough, Meta came out with a big post and said, okay, fine, this feature missed the mark. We're going to remove this Instagram reference capability entirely. But of course, we'll leave the rest of our image generation tool available. Now, this is a big deal because, first off, it's one of the few times I've seen Meta reverse course so quickly. We are so used to these tech companies just doing things and saying, no, this is the new reality. This is how it is. And no, we're not changing it. You adopt. But also, is everyone at Meta brain dead? I mean, how did this make it through so many layers of people there and not one person stood up and said, hold on. I don't think this is the best thing to do for our billions of users. I don't think this is a smart thing to do. Now, I see how this feature can be fun, but this is a big win for consumers to have this turned off. And it's also another way Meta is losing the way with the public. Public perception of this company saying, we don't really do things in the best interest of our users. We do things that are in the best interest of us and growing our platforms. Now, yes, we all love to scroll through Instagram and Facebook, or I should say many of us. It's connected so many of us in many ways. And it's even built businesses for influencers that make a living off of this platform. I get to connect with you on there, of course, at Rich DeMuro, or at Rich on Tech, I should say. How do I not know my own Instagram username? Yes, at Rich on Tech. But this is a company that needs to figure out some way of rebuilding trust with the average consumer. Everyone just assumes that Meta is taking every bit of data from our interactions and using it to their advantage, and doing something like this does not help their cause. Now, if your Instagram account is private, it was never eligible for this feature, so you didn't have to worry about this. It really only mattered if you had a public account, which is a lot of people. But the bigger story here is where AI is headed in general. Every major tech company is trying to make AI more personal by using your photos, your videos, and your social media content, but they need to tread lightly. And this is a good example of that. Consumers are just saying, hold on, where does all of this creativity end and where does our permission begin? And that's not just with pictures, but it's pretty much with everything we are doing online. So much of the internet is now being scoured and repurposed for AI content. People are just searching. They get the AI answer, and they're not visiting the websites that originally sourced that information. Fact check what you get, check things over, be aware of the fact that AI is so pervasive in everything we do. And believe me, I love some of the features and productivity that I'm getting out of AI. I just don't like when they introduce a feature that clearly infringes on us, and we're the ones dealt or left to pick up the pieces in this manner. Now, I think Meta did the right thing by pulling back on this. I think that in some cases, this would have been fun. But already, we've seen two major tries now at something like this with Sora from OpenAI. They quickly shut that down. And now Meta quickly shut this down. There is still one more feature that's very similar. It's from Google on Gemini. They have a feature called Avatars. And you can take a picture of yourself from a couple different angles and talk, and it will ultimately do the same thing. The big difference there is that you choose to upload your picture, you choose to say, I want this to be something that happens, and you can create images using your own likeness or videos. It's not some random person that can do that. Now, don't get me wrong, there are plenty of tools out there that may allow you to upload pictures of someone as a quote-unquote reference and say, make someone that looks like this person into a, you know, an artist or Picasso or a space traveler or whatever. And yes, you can still do this stuff. Meta just happened to make it easier than ever before. So we'll see how this all kind of shakes out. I think that the reaction time for Meta was good on this. I think it was smart of them when they realized that the public did not like what they were doing. And the pressure just came on way too fast, and it was just too much for them to handle. So good for them for changing that. I'm happy about that. You can see what it was all about on my Instagram, at Rich on Tech. But at this point, we do not have to worry about this. But who knows what the next tech company will be that tries to do something very similar. All right, we've got lots of great show for you today. Again, we're coming to you live from New York City. It's a little rainy in the city today, a little overcast, but the weather has been otherwise perfect in New York. But I hear it's hot in Los Angeles, so that's stay cool out there. All right, 888-RICH-101. Kim is standing by to take your calls. 888-RICH-101. 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And coming up, I'll tell you about my new favorite voice to text app that's free right here on Rich on Tech. 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
1: I'm Heather Brooker, live in the KFI 24-hour newsroom. Here's the latest. A woman was struck and killed early this morning by a pickup truck that fled the scene in Van Nuys. It happened on Sepulveda Boulevard and Wyandotte Street. Firefighters say they have stopped the forward progress of a large brush fire that erupted in the Antelope Valley community of Llano. It's burned about 2,600 acres so far, and evacuation orders are still in place. Public health officials are warning beachgoers to avoid the water at several L.A. County beaches because of elevated bacteria levels. That includes Mother's Beach and Marina del Rey, Inner Cabrillo Beach in San Pedro, and 100 yards up and down the coast from the Santa Monica Pier. We are going to take a look at your drive right now. Looks like we had a Caltrans project near Castaic on the 5.
2: Found side of the 5 Golden State Freeway, the right-hand lane closed for another 45 minutes or so for a roadway excavation project between Hasley Canyon Road and Parker Road. Not seeing any delays through this cone zone. 405 northbound before Ventura Boulevard is a big accident. A vehicle overturned here, and the two right-hand lanes are shut down. You have a backup from Skirball Center Drive. Southbound side of the 405 heading to the Sepulveda Pass. That's jammed up from Burbank Boulevard to Skirball Center Drive. With Southern California's most accurate traffic reports, I'm Mike Morris.
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0: 888-742-4101. Yes, coming to you from New York City. And I think we're going to kick things off with line three. We've got Christine in Monterey, California. Christine, are you there?
11: Hello,
0: welcome to the show.
11: Yes.
0: Hi.
11: Hi, thank you for taking my call. So my question is, I have a Samsung phone, and recently they switched the text messaging to Google. They no longer let us use the Samsung messages. But I want to save space on my phone now, because now I have two messaging apps on there. And one I can't use, and I can't uninstall the Samsung messages, even though it's not allowing me to use them and forcing me to use the Google messages.
0: Okay, so yeah, because you have the Samsung messages was built in on your phone, and so they're not letting you uninstall like a typical app. Is that what you're finding when you go in there to do that?
11: Yes.
0: Okay. What do you think of the new Google messages? Are you okay with it? Because I'm getting a lot of messages from folks. So basically, just to give a little background for folks listening, Samsung discontinued their messaging app, Samsung Messages, on, I believe it was July 6th. And they said, okay, everyone has to move over to Google Messages or whatever you want. It's Android, so you can pick a third-party messaging app. You're just not going to get all the benefits of the RCS functionality, which means typing indicators, sharing large photos and videos with iPhone users, all the read receipts and things like that. So that's mainly what they're asking people to do. Of course, you are free to choose any texting app on Android. So long story short, because this app was pre-installed on your phone, your phone is probably recognizing it as a system app, the Samsung messages, and that's why it's not letting you delete it. But have all of your text messages gone over to the Google messages?
11: Yes.
0: Okay, so you're up and running, everything's good. So do you know do you have your Samsung phone with you?
11: Yes, I do.
0: Okay, so if you press and hold on the Samsung messages app, mm-hmm. you probably see some options there. Does it say remove or no?
11: Yeah, it does say remove, but then it goes away. Like I press and hold on it, and then it just briefly shows me a little square
0: and
11: box,
0: then it goes away.
11: Says select message, and it gives the name of people that I frequently message. And it says remove, but I can't click to, when I go to click remove, it disappears.
0: Right. Okay. Well, you need to go into the actual like drawer of messages. So if you press and hold on the app icon, you'll see there's a little eye in a circle in the upper right hand corner. If you tap that, it will bring you to sort of all of the app info. Now, down at the bottom, if you're using a system app, if it doesn't let you uninstall the app, you can go ahead and tap where it says storage. And it's got all of the app storage in there. So it should say how much space that app is using up, whether it's like I'm looking at the Southwest app that's got 186 megabytes of storage. So if I tap clear data and clear cache, that's going to delete out all the data from that app, which is all your text messages. And it's going to make it so that app is sort of reset. Now, before you do that, you may want to back up your messages on Google. Just do you care if you lose your messages?
11: Yeah, I do.
0: Okay. So there's an app called SMS Backup and Restore. You might want to download that and back up your messages to that just to have a copy of them in case, when you do this, it removes all your messages. I don't think it will, but it may, just because these two may share a database on your phone. So that's what I would recommend to do is back up your messages. Then you go into the Samsung Messages app. You press and hold on the icon, tap that little I, and then you go down to where it says storage, and that way you can clear out the data and the cache. And basically, once you do that, all your messages should go away out of that Samsung Messages app, and then you can just ignore it and use the Google Messages from now on. So tell me how that goes. Definitely send me an email. Let me know how that process goes at richontech.tv. But I am getting a lot of messages about this Samsung messages changing over, because a lot of people don't necessarily like the new Google Messages, because not every feature is there, not every functionality is there. And so anytime there's change, people get upset. And I understand that, because if you got a Samsung phone and you liked the messaging experience, now you're being forced to use a different messaging app and you're like, ugh, But I will say the benefit is that you're going to have much better cross-messaging or cross-platform functionality with the iPhone. That's the big upgrade here. And also, you know, privacy and security. If you're using the Samsung Messages app, it's not necessarily end-to-end encrypted, whereas if you're using the Google Messages app, it is, which means it's much tougher for people to read your messages or third-party folks to read your messages. Thanks for the call today. Really appreciate it. 888-RICH-101, 888-742-4101. The website, richontech.tv, if you want to email in your question. DuckDuckGo, they are now blocking most ads on YouTube right in the browser. So it's built in. If you have the DuckDuckGo app installed, you don't have to install an ad blocker extension. It just works on the YouTube website. Keep in mind, it does not work on the YouTube app. So on iPhone, most of the YouTube links will automatically open in the YouTube app. So you need to open them in the DuckDuck browser if you want this to happen. But the feature is enabled by default on the latest versions of DuckDuckGo for Mac, Windows, and iPhone. On Android, it's kind of available, but you have to manually turn it on in the settings until the rollout is complete. So DuckDuckGo says it's using uBlock origin filters along with its own tweaks, but the company says it's not perfect. You may see occasional buffering, playback glitches, or an ad slip through while the filter catches up with YouTube's latest changes. Of course, this is another chapter in the long-running cat-and-mouse game between Google and ad blockers. Obviously, Google does not want you to use ad blockers on YouTube because that's how they make their money. So they've gotten much more aggressive about detecting and limiting this functionality over the past couple of years. DuckDuckGo is a big platform. The fact that they're doing this sends a big message to Google. Like, this is all-out war between these two companies. And Google might say, hey, this violates our terms of service. But you as an end user, I don't think that really affects you. You should be okay using this. But again, personal preference there. So DuckDuckGo doing something very interesting by blocking those ads. 888-RICH-101. More Rich on Tech coming your way right after this. Rich DeMuro, Rich on Tech on KFI AM 640. 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
1: I'm Heather Brooker, live in the KFI 24-hour newsroom. Another U.S. citizen has tested positive for Ebola in Africa. ABC's Yori Benajade says the humanitarian worker was infected in the Democratic Republic of the Congo.
12: It comes just weeks after another American, a doctor, was infected and later flown to Germany for treatment alongside his exposed family members. The Ebola outbreak has led to over 600 deaths and has become the third largest on record.
1: Health officials say they're having difficulty keeping up with just how fast the virus is spreading. Hundreds of people have been rescued after torrential rain triggered severe flash flooding in southern Missouri. State officials say some areas received up to a foot of rain in just 24 hours, forcing dozens of swift water rescues and prompting Governor Mike Kehoe to declare a state of emergency. Over 200 canoers and staff members rescued at a campsite in Tomsock Mountain State Park. These family members were waiting on loved ones still stranded on the campground.
13: There's five of them camping and in a tent. They tried to stay on top of their car while it was flooding and they lost the car, the truck, so they had to go to a tree.
1: The National Weather Service calls it a once in a thousand years rainfall event, and more rain is in the forecast. The final two World Cup quarterfinal matches will be played today. England takes on Norway in Miami this afternoon, followed by Argentina against Switzerland tonight in Kansas City. The winners will advance to the semifinals. We got an accident in El Monte on the 10.
2: Westbound side of the 10 approaching Peck Road. A three-vehicle collision is clearing off the right shoulder. You have reduced speeds from Puente Avenue to Temple City Boulevard on the West 10. Up ahead in Mid-City on the West 10 Santa Monica Freeway before La Brea Avenue, it's a tree branch that landed in the middle lanes of the roadway. Not sure how large that branch is. Hopefully it's a small twig. Pacific Coast Highway heading northbound right at the California Incline in Santa Monica. The left-hand lane is closed for a filming project that goes until late tonight with Southern California's most accurate traffic report. I'm Mike Morris.
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0: Welcome back to Rich on Tech. Rich DeMuro here, hanging out with you, talking technology. 888-RICH-101-888-742-4101. Coming to you live from New York City this weekend, here for a Bon Jovi concert. Quick story time. So I grew up in New Jersey. We had the flagship radio station that I listened to was called Z100. Still a powerhouse here in New York City. But they would always say, broadcasting from the top of the Empire State Building. And so as a kid, that was really interesting to me, right? Like I could see the Empire State Building from my house, you know, from the top of my street. And eventually in high school, you know, my friends and I would make our way into the city and we went up to the top of the Empire State Building. And I was so excited to see this studio where all these cool DJs were hanging out, looking over the city and broadcasting live. And so we get up there and I'm looking around and, you know, at the observatory and I'm asking the security guard, like, hey, where's the Z100 studios? They said, kid, they're not up here. I said, what do you mean? Listen closely. They're broadcasting live from the top of the Empire State Building. Not they are sitting live at the top of the Empire State Building. And that was really interesting to me because it taught me a lot about radio. It taught me a lot about, you know, listening closely and understanding things. But it was just such a little twist on words. The antennas are at the top of the Empire State Building. So they weren't lying. They are broadcasting live from the top of the Empire State Building. But I thought that was just so smart and so, just so interesting as a kid. And, I don't know. So I'm broadcasting live from the top of a Marriott hotel in New York City. That's where we're broadcasting live from today. 888-RICH-101, 888-742-4101. Let's go to line three, Susan in San Clemente. Susan, are you there?
1: I'm here. Thanks for taking my call. I currently have internet and cable TV with my local cable company, and they offer me a speed of 500 megabytes, which I think is pretty good. Mm-hmm. But because I'm a senior, AT&T now has a senior plan for people who have landline phones to get rid of them and go to cellular. And they offer a senior 55-plus plan. It includes two cell phones and internet for $99 a month.
0: For how long?
1: Great deal. Great deal.
0: Yeah.
1: Problem is, I'm concerned that going from their internet to the one that I have might not be the best for me. They offer, there's this 5G over the air. It's not fiber, it's over the air. I'm about 1,000 feet from a hill with all these cellular antennas on it, which doesn't mean that that's where my signal will come from. But they only say you can get anywhere from 90 to 300, depending on the traffic on their cellular system.
0: Yes.
1: So that doesn't sound like a good deal to me, but I'm just curious what you think.
0: Okay, how much are you paying for your current internet?
1: $94.
0: So $94. So this would be basically the same price for two phone lines and your internet connection.
1: Right. Plus the fact that I'm paying $74 for my cell phone.
0: Your landline or cell phone?
1: For my cell phone.
0: What about the landline?
1: My landline, I'm paying $104.
0: Oh, my gosh. Okay, so you're going from $298 plus $74, so $298, so another... Yeah, so almost $300 to $99 for everything?
1: That's correct.
0: I mean, what are you doing on your internet connection? What do you use it for?
1: I use it to track my investments. I use it for research. I use it for communications, emails.
0: But you're not uploading, you're not a file editor, a video editor. You're not uploading like giant video files?
1: I am not.
0: Are you gaming?
1: No.
0: No, okay. No Call of Duty?
1: No. I don't do that one.
0: Okay. So it sounds to me like you do not... Now, obviously, I'm assuming you stream like YouTube or Netflix or something like that.
1: I don't even stream Netflix. I once in a while will watch a YouTube video on that. Sometimes it's even on my cell phone. But part of the reason why I called them, AT&T... was that my landline phones, they keep telling me, are no longer going to be available come, I think it is October of 2027.
0: Yeah, they're trying to get rid of those. They're trying to get rid of those copper cables. But $100 a month.
1: I could go to the cable company and sign up for their phones, but I can't be guaranteed that they're going to work either, because I don't understand that. Okay.
0: Well, there. So you got a bunch of things happening here, but at the end of the day, I think that this is a fantastic deal. The only thing that's keeping me from saying 100% do it is, do you have AT&T right now?
1: Yes.
0: Okay, as your cell phone?
1: Yes.
0: Okay, so here's your homework. You have to do a speed test in your home to see what kind of speed you get on that phone up and down. And that's going to give you an indication of how fast this home internet is going to be to your home. Now, you told me you're 1,000 feet from a bunch of antennas, but you also said that you're not sure if those are the antennas that serve your home. Do you have 5 bars on your phone?
1: Yes. Well, I don't know. Let me see what I got right now. I have 4.
0: Okay, so those are probably not the antennas then for your AT&T, because you would definitely have 5 if you were that close to them. But what I would do is, okay, there's a couple things. There's an app. You can do 2 things. You can go to your, open up a browser on your phone and just go to speedtest.net and check the up and the down signal. So you want to see, you just press go and it will give you a speed test of the up and the down. And you can see how fast your internet's going to be. So.
1: That's speedtest. .net.
0: Correct.
1: Okay. So what am I looking for?
0: That's number one. Well, what are you looking for is you want a good speed. So you're saying that your current internet is 500 down, and I'm guessing unless it's fiber, it's probably a slower speed up. If you have Cox, it's probably anywhere 30 to 40 up. So you want a download speed that's reasonable. You know, I'd say, 100 down is probably fine. And then up, you maybe want something like 40 or 50. So those numbers are probably going to be fine. They're probably even going to be more than you need. But my point is, if you're seeing a download and upload speed like of a 3 or a 2 or a 5, that's not going to be very good. It's not going to be very fast. But when you go to the speedtest.net, it's going to give you how things are going to work. So right now I can see on my internet connection, it says browsing quality, great, gaming quality, good, streaming quality, good, and voice call quality, great. So that's what you want to look at and see what those ratings are. And if they're all at great or good, I would say go for this, try it out, switch everything over to the, you know, the phone lines through AT&T for $99 a month. You can always, sign up for cable again at a later time. But to me, I feel like there's something I'm missing here, because that's a lot of connections for a very low price.
1: It's called monthly plan is $65 per line, and then they give you a discount of $20 and another discount if you, because they require you have auto pay, another discount. So your line per line is $35. So that's 70 plus the internet. For total $99 for the first year. Of course, we all know that those are goodies,
0: Got it. That was my other question, is how long does it last? But Susan, I would try it, honestly. I mean, if you want to save money, and if you want to do this, if you feel comfortable doing it, you're paying $100 just for your landline alone, and that's going to eventually go away. So I would say try it. It doesn't sound to me like you use your internet in a huge way. That is, if you were saying to me,

0: by off before you do that speed test that I mentioned. So, but Susan, I would try it. Do the speed test. If you get good speeds, definitely go for it. I think, $99 for the first year is a pretty sweet deal. I would also just make sure how much they're going to charge you in the future when that price jumps up. I remember when I had all my stuff on AT&T, I consolidated everything. This was back in the day. I had my cell phone, I had my internet, and I had DirecTV all on one bill. And it took me a while to do that, to consolidate. And then I got my first bill. And it was like close to like $500. I was like, never mind. Split these up. I don't want to see this all in one place. It was way too, I didn't realize I was paying one company that much every month. So, anyway, 888-RICH-101, 888-742-4101. Coming up, ChatGPT's voice mode got a major upgrade. We are getting way closer to that movie, Her. Now it feels more like talking to a real person. We'll talk about that. And don't make the mistake I made with the new ChatGPT. I'll explain that. Plus more of your calls and questions at 888-RICH-101. More Rich on Tech coming your way right after this. Rich DeBiro, Rich on Tech on KFI, hey, AM 640. 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
1: I'm Heather Brooker, live at the KFI 24-hour newsroom. Here is the latest. Buena Park police are increasing patrols at Knott's Berry Farm this weekend after an unsanctioned takeover event was being promoted on social media. Meteorologists say higher humidity and monsoonal moisture will make it feel hot and sticky across SoCal today. And the LA Central Library is celebrating its 100th birthday today with a day-long festival. Southland weather from KFI. Heat advisory is in effect. It's going to be in the upper 80s across LA and OC. Right now, we're going to check on an accident in Corona on the 91.
2: The 91 just beyond Main Street. This accident's blocking the slow lane and the West 91 stop and go from Tyler down to Maple Street. Staying in the Inland Empire, 250 northbound at Cactus Avenue. This is where an SUV crashed into the railing, so this problem could be in lanes. We are seeing reduced speeds on the North 215 from Van Buren up to Pennsylvania Avenue, making a drive toward the Riverside Interchange. 60 westbound before Mountain Avenue. Watch for a bed frame. It's blocking the slow lane. With Southern California's most accurate traffic reports, I'm Mike Morris.
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2: Here's what you've made popular by getting your stream on. 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That's followed by the Yellowstone spinoff Dutton Ranch on Paramount Plus. The Agency on Paramount Plus takes the 8th spot. Cape Fear on Apple TV falls back to 7, with From on MGM Plus sliding back to 6. The new Harlan Coben mystery, I Will Find You, on Netflix tumbles out of the top 3 to 5. And House of the Dragon on HBO Max is in at 4. Season 3 of Silo on Apple TV debuts at 3. The final season of The Bear on FX on Hulu soars up to 2. And once again, Widow's Bay on Apple TV is on top, your number one streamed show.
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3: The White House wants OpenAI to limit the release of its new model over concerns that it might be too powerful. A new report published by The Information says CEO Sam Altman made that announcement at a meeting. The Trump administration will

reportedly decide who can get access to GPT 5.6, at least for the first few weeks. Meta is teaming up with Qualcomm on artificial intelligence. CEO Mark Zuckerberg says the goal is to build what he calls personal superintelligence for people around the world. San Diego-based Qualcomm will supply chips for Meta data centers, starting with its new Dragonfly C1000 processor, expected to ship in 2028. The deal makes Meta the company's first major data center customer as it moves beyond smartphones. Qualcomm is pushing into AI and data centers as it prepares for its Apple contract to end in 2027. And YouTube is looking to make shorts even shorter. The company says users can now play the videos at double speed. Tech Report, I'm Matt Mattinson.

0: Welcome back to Rich on Tech. Rich DeMuro here, hanging out with you, talking technology at 888-RICH-101, 888-742-4101. Now, if you've listened to me at all, you know I love my voice-to-text apps, not just dictation, but AI voice-to-text. This is kind of like a new breed of voice typing that uses AI to listen to and understand what you're saying so it cleans things up. Now, I've been using iOS 27, which I don't recommend you install on your daily driver like I did, but dictation is much better in the next version of Apple's software that will launch. There's going to be a public beta sometime this month, and then the final version in September. And also, in Android 17, they have a new Rambler feature, which is very similar to what I'm talking about, but I have that downloaded to a phone, and I have not seen that either. But in the meantime, a lot of these apps you can download, like my favorite, Whisper Flow, they cost like about $15 a month, but they're really good. Like if you're doing a lot of emails, a lot of voice to text, they're excellent. But here's the thing. This week, Speechify, this is the app that's best known for reading articles out loud to you. They have a new free voice typing app called Speechify Voice Typing. And you can download it right now for the iPhone, for Mac, for Windows, and you can dictate into the app and it will paste it into whatever app or website you're using, and it automatically uses AI to clean up your grammar, your punctuation, and all your filler words like I use, like and and the big there you go they need that for this show. The big selling point isn't just the speech to text, it's how it cleans up everything. And so it can add punctuation, capitalize things, add grammar and formatting before the text appears. Now on Mac, it's super simple. You hold down the function key and you start dictating. And on Windows, you can hold the Alt key. Now on Windows and Mac, it's a separate app, but on iOS, it's built into their regular Speechify app. So a lot of people were emailing me. I included this in my newsletter this morning and people said, Rich, I got to pay for this. No, you do not have to pay for Speechify voice to text. It is free. I don't know how it's free. I don't know for how long, but that's where we're at right now. It is free. So if you can talk, you can dictate, and this is really good dictation. It's going up against my favorite, Whisper Flow. I've been using Speechify exclusively on my computer for the past week just to see how good it is, and yeah, it's good. So I have no problem recommending this, and I can't believe that it's free. So keep in mind, you can still use Apple, you know, their dictation. You could still use Android's dictation, but this is something a little bit more powerful. And the weird thing is, it's, by the way, it's not on Android. The weird thing is on iOS, any of these AI voice dictation apps, because of the security of iPhone, you have to press the little globe to enable the speech to text app. Then you have to tap the speech to text microphone, swipe out of the app and back into the other app you're using. I know it's kind of a pain, but you get used to it and you understand it. It sounds a little complicated, but you get used to it after time. Let me just see what that is again. Okay, so let's say I want to make a voice note. So I tap the little globe in the left-hand corner, which selects your keyboard. Now I've got Speechify. Now I tap the microphone. It brings me to Speechify to kind of fire up the app. Then I have to swipe again to actually use it. And then I just press, and now everything I just said is automatically transcribed. And it's fast. I'm very impressed with that. So check it out, Speechify. You can go to my website, richontech.tv. Let me make sure that I do that. Richontech.tv 182. Okay, I gotta set that up so you can go right to that. But in the meantime, just go to richontech.tv, tap radio, and you'll see episode 182. All right, let's see here. Let's go to James in San Diego. James has a question about line 4. Looks like a question on a printer, James. What's up?
1: Yes, hi, Rich. I wanted to find out, do you have any recommendations for a printer that can print on transparencies?
0: Ooh, what are you doing? Like the old like teacher transparencies? What are you printing exactly?
1: Well, I have a small store on a military base, and on the refrigerators it has lights at the top that you could put things that it would shine through, and I wanted to print the prices of what's in the refrigerators.
0: Oh, interesting. Okay. And have you tried this yet? Like, cause I feel like any printer can do this as long as you get the right film. Do you have a printer right now? Have you tried to do this?
1: Yeah, I tried to do it on my regular printer. It's an Epson, and it just smeared off and faded away.
0: Are you using inkjet transparency film paper?
1: inkjet transparencies. I'm not sure what that is.
0: Okay, so there is special paper. The problem is if you just print on any sort of like a transparency paper, if you just print on there, it's going to slide. It's never going to dry. So it's just going to, you know, as soon as you tap that or as soon as you touch it with anything, the ink is just going to slide off because the paper is not meant to absorb the actual ink. So you need a special type of transparency paper that is meant for absorbing this ink and actually drying the ink. So if you look on Amazon, if you just type in, inkjet transparency paper, you can buy a 30 pack of that. It's special paper. It's one side will actually dry with the ink. And so once you get that, you can try printing with the same printer you have, and then you can cut these little labels that you're making and do it that way. So I would try that before you buy a new printer for sure.
1: Okay. Yeah, that sounds great. Thank you.
0: All right, report back to me. This is the kind of stuff that when I was a kid, I was obsessed with printing little things. And I've always been a nerd, but I've always had like such odd like things that I like to do. Like remember when those Dymo printers? Oh my gosh. It was like a Dymo label maker. Remember when those came out? And by the way, I'm old enough to remember when there was a special type of label maker that it was almost like you would crunch it in your hand and it would imprint the label. What's that? Bobo's telling me 2 minutes. I thought Bobo remembered about this. let's see if there's like what this thing was. Let's see. Now I have a high tech version of this, but back in the day, it was embossing. That's what it was. So
2: yeah,
0: it was embossing.
2: I don't remember none of that.
0: You don't remember this, Bobo?
2: Not at all.
0: Maybe you weren't as much of a nerd as I was, but I labeled everything. But yeah, it had like a spinning wheel. You would imprint. It would push through the bottom of the tape and make a little letter. And you would just repeat that until you printed something. There's actually a wine that does this. It probably drew my attention to it. It's called Saldo, S-A-L-D-O. So if you look up Saldo wine label, it's their label is a play on this. So look at images on Google and you'll see the label actually looks like one of these old school label maker printouts. And so anyway, I thought that was pretty cool. And they used to, back in the day, this wine's been around for a while. They used to actually, it was more raised. Now I feel like it's not as raised anymore, but I should look up why they did that, what the story is behind that. But anyway, now the new labels, of course, do that. They're all electronic and they print them out. But anyway, I love that kind of stuff. 888-RICH-101, 888-742-4101. The website for the show is richontech.tv. So if you want anything that I mention, I always link it up there. Just tap radio at the top. This is episode 182, so everything will be there. Coming up, we got to talk about this new ChatGPT Live. It got a giant makeover, and we are getting closer to AI sounding more like humans when you chat with them. 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
14: 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Turns out, he was really, really good at it. 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
15: 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We're always just right behind him, you know?
14: But what really hooked me about Tony's story was why he started robbing banks in the first place. Because Tony was a family man, doing great. Clear sky for miles. But then, while Tony was playing roller hockey with his work buddies, he took a nasty fall and hurt his back.
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14: Introducing Hooked, a story about a man, a pill, and a bank robbery spree for the ages. 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
13: How does our system even allow for something like this to happen? 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
18: ICE shooting victim memorial. I'm Eileen Gonzalez, live from the KFI 24-hour newsroom. A memorial was held today for the man fatally shot by ICE officers in Houston. ICE officials claim Lorenzo Salgado Araujo rammed a federal vehicle during an attempted arrest and was allegedly shot in self-defense. But a lawyer for two witnesses is now disputing the official account of the killing. Several members of Congress spoke at the vigil, including Congressman Al Green, whose district includes parts of Houston.
19: I believe that there is an attempt to cover up what has happened, and we must stand up to prevent a cover-up.
18: DHS officials have admitted that Salgado Araujo, a Mexican national, was not the intended target. ABC's Mark Rivera says Mexico's president is demanding legal action following the latest ICE shooting death.
20: Mexican President Claudia Sheinbaum and her government emphasizing diplomacy is not enough to stem the rising tide of Mexican nationals who have died in ICE custody or were killed during immigration operations in the U.S.
18: Mexican officials highlighted 17 ICE-related deaths of Mexican citizens in the states and are planning to file criminal complaints against those responsible. California Congressman Ro Khanna says armed Israeli settlers detained his tour group for more than an hour during a visit to the occupied West Bank. Khanna, who represents Silicon Valley, told Reuters the settlers blocked his van while he toured a Palestinian village that was destroyed in settler attacks. Khanna also claims Israeli troops initially sided with the settlers before officers intervened and allowed the group to leave. Khanna says he was astonished by the arrogance and indifference of both the settlers and soldiers.
21: It is the arrogance of power, of a power that has had no accountability, total impunity, and has created a toxic culture of oppression.
18: Khanna says the trip strengthened his resolve to considering seeking a White House, citing a need for a new moral direction. A group of guys with guns got away with a lot of valuable stuff.
22: The LAPD says rapper Jamari Spencer was at his home recording studio in Mar Vista when three bad guys broke in around 4 yesterday morning. Officials say about $200,000 worth of clothing, watches, and electronics were taken. No word on anyone being injured. The neighborhood's been dealing with a series of recent burglaries that focused on jewelry and designer stuff, with burglars sometimes cutting power or jamming Wi-Fi. The rapper known as Blood released his debut album Pain last year. Michael Crozier, KFI News.
18: Three new satellites have been launched this week to help spot wildfires sooner and protect California communities.
23: This is the first time satellites have been specifically designed to detect wildfires. The launch happened at Vandenberg Space Force Base in Santa Barbara County, using a SpaceX Falcon 9 rocket as part of the Transporter 17 mission. The FireSat project is a partnership between California and the Earth Fire Alliance, a nonprofit that provides wildfire data worldwide. The satellites will send real-time wildfire data to help spot and track wildfires quickly. Over 50 wildfire satellites are expected by 2030. Dina Kodiak, KFI News.
18: The show is back on.
0: Just 2 weeks after a fire forced it to close, Palm Springs' historic Camelot Theater is reopening tonight with a fitting summer classic, Jaws. The June 27th fire damaged the roof and cafe, leaving parts of the cultural center with smoke and water damage, but no one was hurt. Restoration work is still underway elsewhere in the building as the cause of the fire is still under investigation. Heather Brooker, KFI News.
18: Let's go to a crash on the 405 in Seal Beach.
1: It's on a transition road, 405 northbound connector to the 605 northbound. It's a two-vehicle collision blocking the connector road, but 405 northbound, you have reduced speeds starting at the 22. Up ahead in Signal Hill near Long Beach, 405 northbound before Cherry Avenue, you have a three-vehicle collision, and this one's in the left-hand lane. That's causing reduced speeds from Lakewood Boulevard. We're not done with the 405 northbound. Some much better news in Sherman Oaks, north 405 before Ventura Boulevard. An accident involving an overturned vehicle has cleared from the two right-hand lanes. But leaving the Sepulveda Pass, you have delays starting at Skirball Center Drive. On to the southbound side of the 405 before Long Beach Boulevard, it's an accident, and this one's blocking the carpool lane. And the south 405 leaving Carson, you're slow from Alameda. Big problem near Glendale on the east 134 just before Forest Lawn Drive is a three-vehicle crash. The carpool and left-hand lanes are taken away. You're slow leaving Burbank starting at Buena Vista. 5 northbound just past the 14 at the Newhall Pass. Watch for wood planks in all lanes of the roadway. With Southern California's most accurate traffic reports, I'm Mike Morris.
18: SoCal weather from KFI. There is a heat advisory in effect. Highs mid to upper 80s for Metro LA and OC. Lower 80s at the beaches, mid 90s in the valleys, upper 90s in the Inland Empire, upper 90s to 100 in the high desert. Right now it's 85 in Santa Clarita, 81 in Diamond Bar, 69 in Seal Beach, and 82 in Inglewood. Live from the KFI 24-hour newsroom, I'm Eileen Gonzalez.
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6: 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And, you know, it wasn't broken or ruined or anything. In fact, that's what I love about Apple products. I am going to gift the old Apple Watch to one of my sisters, and then my wife gets the upgrade. And so that's the beauty of it. They're offering $90 if you trade it in. No, it's much more valuable if you give it to a family member. So anyway, we go to this store in Grand Central, and I'm not kidding, beautiful store. It's like built into the side of the entire Grand Central station. And you get there and you wait in line for about a second for someone to come up to you. And in the midst of this entire place, which is so busy and all these people catching their trains and all this hub of activity and buzz, you have this one-to-one conversation with this Apple employee who is just like the time has stopped for just you and them to chat and to figure out what you want and the band you want and back and forth. And it was just so amazing, the customer service. And then when we're checking out, he's like, hey, do you work for a large company? I said, yeah, but I don't think they have any discounts through Apple. He said, well, let me check. He checked, and then he said, well, what about, you know, education or anything like that? I said, oh, yeah, my wife works in education. And he's like, well, she's eligible for a discount. I said, we tried signing, you know, it's not the thing where Apple used to just let you get an education discount by just showing some sort of ID, or basically, I don't even think they verified that you were in education. But now they use Unidays, which is an online verification service. And so I remember the process. I think there was like some point when we didn't want to really verify through there. And so he said, well, just try it. I'll wait. I said, well, I know everyone's busy. There's so many people waiting. We'll take the time to do this. And so my wife goes on her phone. She gets out her student ID. Basically, after a couple minutes, she had to reset her password because somehow she already had an email with this company. She reset her password. They sent a confirmation code to her work email. And all of a sudden it was like, you're verified. I was like, oh, that was easy. I said, yeah, it only took about 5 minutes. And she saved like $70 off the price of this Apple Watch. And I said, well, thank you so much for doing this for us. And he said, well, this is my pleasure. And we walked out of there. It was great. So my point is that this company, there is something special in that aspect of things. Customer service is a lost art these days. There, 99% of the time you go out and people are asking for a tip when they didn't do anything. And here it is, you go to this Apple store that is so busy and one of the busiest places in the world, and it feels like you are the only person in there with this other employee. And to me, I thought that was pretty amazing. It's just a testament to why this company is so popular and why they do things so well, because that's the kind of stuff they do. So, and by the way, they saved me $70. So I love that. Anyway, that's my story about the Apple Store. And the watch is beautiful, by the way. Great watch. And now, of course, we have another one we can gift someone. 888-RICH-101, 888-742-4101. I've got a note from Kim that I should take line one, Kathy in Temecula. Kathy, are you there?
7: I am here. I'm on my landline.
6: Well, Kim really was impressed with you. She is smitten with you. So what did you say to her?
7: Well, I'm that makes me feel good at 82 years old. Here's my story. I heard the lady calling who said she was a senior and she was trying to save money and we need to do that. I have Spectrum TV streaming. I have the basic package because it's the local channels and, you know, I don't watch much TV. I get it because I get the Dodgers, you know, they come with
6: nice.
7: Spectrum.
6: Yeah.
7: That's a big deal to me. Might not be to others. I also have
6: that's a big deal. That's why they paid billions of dollars for that.
7: Yeah,
6: but,
7: exactly.
6: But by the way, they were exclusive to Spectrum for a long time, but now I believe, I know Fubo has Dodgers as well. So for a long time, the only way you could get them was through Spectrum. Anyway, that's
7: right. DirecTV. We had DirecTV for 22 years. Auto pay, the wow. whole thing. They were great. It just got so expensive. And I did some shopping. And actually, a young man came to my door, and he was just, you know, working hard. He really was on it, seemed very honest. Anyway, the package they offered me was for 2 years. I have it, I think it ends in January. And believe me, I used to negotiate all the time with DirecTV. I would call and tell them, look at my record, you know. And anyway, I could wheedle, and I would usually get a good price up until the last. Anyway. I have Wi-Fi, a landline, and my TV. I pay $142 a month for those three things. I did the speed test that you said to do, that,
6: yeah.
7: you know, on the Wi-Fi and on, I guess, without the Wi-Fi, which I don't know what that means, but without, and they were both, oh, now I can't find the paper that I wrote it. Oh, here it is. My internet, without the internet, it was, I mean, without the Wi-Fi, the speeds were 19.6 on the down and 9.12 on the up. Okay. Then when I checked the Wi-Fi, it was 121 on the down and 38.2 on the up. And I have no idea what that means, but it said it was good.
6: Yeah, well, 120 down, so typically with cable, 120 down. I don't know what you're paying for through Spectrum. I don't, you may not know
7: what the total bill is. My total bill for a landline, the Wi-Fi, and the TV and the streaming is $142 a month.
6: Yeah, that's pretty good. Now, you don't have your mobile through them either, do you?
7: But I have my mobile through T-Mobile. I have an Android phone. I do not do all banking and all that on my phone. I do that on my laptop. It's just easier for an old person, I think. I pay $15.26 a month for a prepaid, which gives me unlimited talk and text, and I text a lot, and I talk to my kid a lot, and I get 5 gigs of data per month. I am probably like that woman you talked to earlier, usually using Wi-Fi. You know, so right. I've never run out. I do play Wordle, all the games on the New York Times things. Amazon, I buy, I shop, I look around. I'm always looking stuff up. And I don't know, why do people have to pay $300? I know if you're doing your work and your business and all that. But they're all bargains.
6: I hear you. This is my mom. I'm telling you, she uses Mint Mobile. And she pays for the entire year in advance. And it's, I think last time we paid her bill, it was like maybe $200, $300, at the most $300, $250 for the year. I'm talking for the year for her cell signal. And she's got everything she needs. Now it's not unlimited. It's like maybe 15 or 17 gigs a month, whatever it is, just like you're saying, you got 5 a month. But she tells all of her friends, like, hey, all of her friends are on AT&T, Verizon, T-Mobile paying $100 a month. And she's telling all of her friends, like, hey, I pay like $250 for the whole year. And they're like, well, you don't get this and you don't get that. And she's like, no, I get everything. My phone works exactly the way yours does. And so it is funny. These large traditional companies, I get it. There are some people that need, like myself, I'm willing to pay a premium for certain things like, you know, premium hotspot, unlimited hotspot, but not everyone needs that. And so I think it does pay to shop around. It does pay to wheel and deal, like you mentioned, and it does pay to bundle in certain circumstances, but it's all depending on what's best for you, right? Like Kathy, you're telling me what works for you. Some other people that work from home or, you know, edit large video files or game or something like that, they may not, you know, it may not work for them. Or if their phone, they're always traveling, they may need international data or something like that on their phone, and they're not going to get that for $15 a month. So it really depends. But I think the good news is there are so many options out there, and people are very scared to move between services. And I can tell you, yes, it's a little scary sometimes to switch from something that you've had for so long. But at the end of the day, it's never been easier to switch through these services and to change your line and to move your line or to port it. And most of the time it works out. Yes, there are some hiccups here and there. But at the same time, if you're going to save a substantial amount of money, I would say maybe you don't have to do it every year, but maybe once every other year, just take a look at what's available to you and go from there. So thanks for the call, Kathy. Really appreciate it. 888-RICH-101, 888-742-4101. Still got to tell you about ChatGPT's voice upgrade. Plus, we got two new events coming up. We've got Samsung announcing their next event, plus Google announcing their next event. I'll tell you all about that, plus your calls, and we're going to talk travel this hour right here on Rich on Tech. 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
18: I'm Eileen Gonzalez, live from the KFI 24-hour newsroom. Here's the latest. Evacuation orders and warnings remain in effect for a fire near Llano. Police are investigating a burglary at a Sherman Oaks condominium building that was being fumigated, and a corpse flower is in bloom at the Huntington. We'll have more news at the bottom of the hour. Let's go to a crash on the 134 in Griffith Park.
1: Before Forest Lawn Drive, it's a four-vehicle collision and it's blocking the carpool and left lane. You're slow leaving Burbank starting at Hollywood Way. 10 westbound before Peck Road, a multi-vehicle crash here is clearing from the fast lanes. And the West 10 heading to the San Gabriel Valley, a little slow from Puente Avenue to Valley Boulevard. 105 eastbound past Crenshaw Boulevard, a broken down vehicle cleared from the slow lanes. And we're not seeing any heavy delays through the area coming back from LAX. With Southern California's most accurate traffic reports, I'm Mike Morris.
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6: 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Meredith, you're on with Rich.
0: Good afternoon out here. I upgraded. I'm with Verizon or Frontier, whatever you want to call it, and I upgraded my internet to whole house and more speed than I'll ever need.
6: Okay.
0: In the process, it dropped all my other extensions. Dropped it. You know, like my printer and my lights and so forth. My problem now is my printer, when it comes up, there's two choices that have the same name on them. And I've tried both of them. I can't figure out what was wrong. My question is there I have an Epson printer. Is there a way to delete the previous Wi-Fi connection and then just start all over?
6: Yes, it's a factory reset. So that's what I would do. It depends on the model, which is, you know, which what the process is going to be. So you can factory reset. It depends on which model do you have? I can see if I can look it up real quick. Do you know?
0: It's an ET2850.
6: Okay, I'm making a one-time exception to our no printer question rule here.
0: Oh.
6: Because it's part of a bigger question, so that's fine.
0: I'm having problems all over the house with this issue, but the printer is the most important.
6: Well, now, who set this up for you? Who set up the Verizon? Did they just, like, mail this to you and leave it up to you, or did, like, a technician come out?
0: No. Oh, I've had, I think, four technicians coming out through this whole process.
6: Okay, so here's my general advice when it comes to switching your Wi-Fi. And I'm not sure if they told you this or they explained this, but in general, when you switch your Wi-Fi to a new router and a new system, the ideal thing, if you have a bunch of devices in your home already set up, is to use the same SSID, so the same Wi-Fi network name and password as your old system. And when you do that, guess what happens? All of your gadgets just carry over. They go, oh, here's the network. I've got it already. Even if it's a different router. Did they not do that?
0: I use the same name, but he told me to change passwords.
6: Okay. So if you go back in, there's another way to do this. Now, did you go through and change the passwords on all your devices so far? You've reconnected?
0: On the ones that are working, yes.
6: Okay, so you still have some more to do. So there's two ways. At this time, Meredith, there's a fork in the road. You can either go back on your router and change the password to your old one and then restart your stuff and everything will come back to life and it'll find the new router. You can do that. Or if you just want to fix them one by one, like you just need to get through this printer situation, you can do that as well. So if you want to keep the new password, you know, you can do this. But basically, if you have a little LCD display on this printer?
0: Yes. Yeah.
6: Okay. So you're going to go to settings on that display, and then it says restore default settings, and then it says clear all data and settings. And so once you do that, that will basically, you know, you press the little home button on there. You'll see settings. You have to use those little tiny arrows. It's a very tiny display. I know because I have one of these printers. Yeah, it's a pain. I don't know who gave the green light to approve something like that leaving a factory, but like it's just impossible to even see or navigate those little buttons they have. I don't even understand what the icons are on them. So anyway, one's up, one's down, left, right, you know, kind of thing, but go into your home button settings. And look for restore default settings. And then usually it's going to be the clear all data and settings, and that should reset the printer to factory, and then you can just reset it up with your internet connection. But yeah, I wish they would have told you that.
0: Yeah, I wish they had too. Either had me use a completely different name, or because I keep running into this situation where it comes up with the name, but the password doesn't match, and I know what the password is. There's no question.
6: Yes.
0: In fact, I just put in a new item, and it loaded right up, no problem.
6: Yeah, and it's a little confusing because, yes, it still knows the old user, the old Wi-Fi network name, but then the passwords change, and not every product is as smart. Like, some of them get really confused when this happens, and so I can see why that would create some issues. But, yeah, in the future, just, you know, for everyone else that may be changing, and I did this exactly once, Meredith, I will tell you, as you might imagine, I have a bunch of smart home stuff that I test in my house. And the first time I ever did this, this was many years ago, I was like, all right, new Wi-Fi networks, I got a new router, and I was like, okay, now we're going to do a whole new setup, and let me do a whole new name and everything. And I realized in about 10 seconds my mistake, when every single light in my home, every single camera, every single thing that I had set up all had to be reset. And I was like, oh no, why did I do that? And I will never do that again.
0: Exactly what happened to me. Every light, so much.
6: Oh, I'm sorry. Well, hopefully you can get this printer back up and running. And once you do that, I know printers are the toughest piece of smart home machinery that we have. So if you get that working, Meredith, I feel like everything else in your home will fall into place.
0: Thank you so much, Rich.
6: All right. Have
0: a
6: great day.
0: By the way, I have remembered that same label maker.
6: Oh, you do? You remember it? Is it embossed, right? Is it?
0: I still have stickers on some of my old kitchen things.
6: Yes, Dymo Organizer Express Pro. Yeah, it's an embosser. That's what it's called. That's the So
0: I know stickers lasted forever.
6: They did. That's why they got rid of it. All the good stuff back in the day lasted forever. That's why they got rid of it, because they want you to update everything nowadays and every year. You know. Okay. Thanks for the call. Appreciate it. 888-RICH-101, 888-742-4101. If you have ChatGPT on your phone or on your computer, ChatGPT has a new voice experience. 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And the biggest change is full duplex conversation. That means it's not like a computer where it's like talk, wait for a response, talk. You can now just have a back and forth conversation. If you want to know how to find this, just open up the ChatGPT app on your phone, and there is a, next to the search box, there's a little blue icon. If it's lit up in blue, you know you have the new experience. Just try chatting with it. It is wild. We are getting much closer to an AI assistant that is just truly remarkable. Coming up, we're going to talk travel tips coming up next.
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3: I'm Eileen Gonzalez, live from the KFI 24-hour newsroom. Firefighters are battling the Summit fire near Llano after the brush fire grew overnight to more than 2,700 acres with no containment. The LA County Fire Department says evacuation orders and warnings remain in effect as crews on the ground and in the air work to protect homes near the LA and San Bernardino County line. Some outbuildings have burned, but no injuries have been reported. Jonathan Torres with LA County's fire says temperatures have been a big factor.
4: Temperatures were in excess of nearly 100 degrees here. I know we had some winds about 10 to 15 miles an hour coming out of the east.
3: Smoke advisories remain in effect through this afternoon for parts of LA County. The news is brought to you by American Vision Windows. Tensions remain high between the U.S. and Iran despite a ceasefire. President Trump is warning of more missile strikes if Iran targets him after calls for his assassination were heard during funeral ceremonies for Iran's former supreme leader. But despite that, Trump has greenlit a new round of talks. ABC Selena Wang says the U.S. has hit more than 170 targets in Iran over 2 days as a response to Iran attacking commercial ships in the Strait of Hormuz.
4: Temperatures were in excess of nearly 100 degrees here. I know we had some winds about 10 to 15 miles an hour coming out of the east.
3: Iran's foreign minister is in Oman, located on the other side of the strait, for talks. Police are investigating a burglary in a Sherman Oaks condominium building that was being fumigated. Residents from the building on Moore Park near Fulton Avenue tell KTLA thieves broke into at least 16 of the 21 units while everyone was out.
5: All of my precious jewelry, we lost identity documents, passports, social security cards. We lost electronics, cameras, game consoles.
3: The residents are especially angry because they had hired a private security company to watch over the property. No arrests have been announced. Lucky visitors at the Huntington can see a rare exhibit that really stinks.
7: The corpse flower only blooms once every 4 to 6 years, and the Huntington Library, Art Museum, and Botanical Gardens in San Marino has two about to bloom, which is rare. Associate Curator of Orchids Brandon Tam says thousands wait in line to see the giant flowers, which grow up to 10 feet and bloom for just 24 to 48 hours. What do they smell like?
10: I often compare it to a hot dumpster on a summer's day, just because you have a fusion of so many different smells going on in the dumpster.
7: Who could resist? Tam says tickets sell out, so be sure to make advance reservations online at huntington.org. Mark Rauner, KFI News.
3: There is a Caltrans project underway on the 605 near Baldwin Park.
1: You'll find crews working on the southbound side of the 605 where the three right-hand lanes are closed for a pavement project between Peck Road and Rose Hills Road. Crews are going to be here until tomorrow night, right around 11 o'clock. So expect delays approaching this cone zone starting at Valley Boulevard. In case you're wondering, the north 605, we're not seeing any serious delays at all from the 405 up to the 210. Good news out of Griffith Park, 134 eastbound before Forest Lawn Drive. A four-vehicle crash cleared from the carpool and left lanes. With Southern California's most accurate traffic reports, I'm Mike Morris.
3: SoCal weather from KFI, there is a heat advisory in effect. Highs in the mid to upper 80s for Metro LA and OC. Lower 80s at the beaches. Right now it's 102 in Palmdale, 73 in Laguna Beach. 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
6: If you think you're going to buy one of these foldable phones from Samsung, you might want to sign up, put your email address. You can get a $30 Samsung, I believe it's a Samsung credit towards the new phone. And then not to be outdone, Google has their event happening. They announced theirs, Made by Google, Wednesday, August 12th, right here in New York City. Keynote begins at 6 p.m. Interesting. They're doing a nighttime one. It will be live streamed, but of course, this is going to be for the next generation of Pixel devices, Pixel 11, Pixel 11 Pro, Pro XL, the Pro Fold, and a Pixel Watch 5. None of that's been announced publicly, but of course, that's what we're expecting. Keep in mind, this is a little bit earlier than last year's Pixel launch, which I can remember going to. They had Jimmy Fallon host it. It was like a Tonight Show takeoff, but launching phones. And this is all a prelude to what Apple is going to do in September. They're expected to have a foldable phone. So my advice right now, if you are buying or in the market for a smartphone, you probably want to wait until September, because then you'll see what Apple's doing, what Samsung's doing, and what Google's doing, and you'll have all the information at hand to make a great decision. All right. With that said, we've got Marissa Strang. She is a travel blogger and founder of The Marissa Daily. And she talks a lot about how technology can help travelers find deals. Marissa, welcome to the show.
8: Hi, Rich. Thanks for having me.
6: Thanks for being here. You're on the East Coast, aren't you?
8: I am. I'm in the DC area.
6: Okay, nice. So tell us a little bit about yourself. How'd you get started in this whole travel world and giving people tips on this?
8: Yeah, so essentially I grew up traveling with my family and always loved it. And then fast forwarding in grad school, I started a blog where I talked about lifestyle, travel, all these different things. But I noticed the more I talked about trips, the more I talked about travel planning, people really just wanted to know, how are you doing this? How are you booking cheap flights? How are you always on the go? And how can I do that for myself? So I continue to grow my platform, sharing all the resources I can to help other people make memories. And, you know, 6 years later, here we are. I quit my corporate job in 2022 and now I do it full time.
6: Wow. I love hearing that. Not that I'm saying you should quit your job, but I love hearing that, you know, there's a world out there where you can make a living doing something like this, doing something you love, and it's on your own accord. I mean, you knew what it was like to work for someone else. And now I'm sure it's even tougher to work for yourself, but much more satisfying for sure. Where can we find you online, by the way? What's the best way to follow you?
8: Yeah, the best platform to find me is on Instagram at marissa.daily. That's one R, two S's, daily like every day. Or if people are interested in reading longer travel guides, I have a lot of great guides on themarissadaily.com.
6: All right, so give us all your secrets. First off, I mean, I know everyone's using AI to plan trips. What do you make of that? Do you think it's reliable? Do you think it's good?
8: Yeah, I think it's so interesting, right? Technology has evolved so much in the travel planning sphere. I mean, before, you know, people relied on travel agents, guidebooks, an amalgamation of a million Google searches. But now, a lot of the times, you can get everything in one area, whether you're using Google and it has this new controversial AI tool where it kind of scrubs all the websites and compiles it into one answer, or a lot of people are using ChatGPT and Gemini. So it's really interesting to see these chatbots kind of arrive on the scene where they scrape all this information and bring it together. Now, your question of whether it's reliable is a little touchy, right? Because a lot of the times I think AI kind of lacks the nuance or the really the human touch of what someone might need to like understand what is real and what's not, whether something's a tourist trap and what's not, whether something's open and what's not. Is it going to send you all the way from through the seven boroughs in one day? And it doesn't make sense because it doesn't have always the perspective of like what's close to each other. And then also there was a story recently where a couple didn't know, AI didn't essentially tell them they needed a visa to get into a country, or I think it said the country was visa free, and then they arrived to the border and they weren't let in. So it's really interesting. I think that AI is a very powerful tool, and I do think it's a great tool for travel planning, but it's so important to do your own due diligence and not just accept it at face value.
6: Yeah, that is very, very true. And two notes on that. First off, yes, double check what it's telling you. Like, my kid was asking about going into Canada and he's like, oh, I think you only need this. And I was like, well, I don't know. You might want to double check that, like, on the official Canadian website, right? Like, don't just take what that AI overview is telling you. And then yesterday, my wife and I were going for some ice cream and I looked up, I wanted vegan soft serve with rainbow sprinkles. And so I looked it up. I found this little place and they said it had vegan ube, ice cream. I think I'm saying that right. Or, you know, soft serve. We walk all the way over there. It was like 20 minutes. And it turns out the vegan ice cream was just regular ice cream. It wasn't the soft serve. And so AI got something a little bit right. They did have something vegan that was really unique and interesting, but it was not exactly what I looked for. And like, I didn't cross-reference. We just went right on this one, you know, search I did. But anyway, so cross-reference, double check everything for sure. What about some, I mean, everyone wants to know how to book the best flight deals. Like, what's your advice there?
8: Yeah, so I mean, Google Flights is always the best place to start, in my opinion. I do like to use Skyscanner sometimes, but Google Flights has been kind of my primary place to look for flight deals. I love that when you go on the app, there's now like this new AI feature actually where you could type in and say, hey, I mean, me being in the DC

0: and planning to. So I did just get like the newest version, and like that's my plan is like on these trips to try to see how reliable it is. But it's really exciting, and I'm sure they'll continue to like update the software to make it better and better.
1: All right, we're going to leave it there. Marissa.daily on Instagram. Marissa.daily on Instagram if you want all of her travel tips. Thanks so much for joining me today.
0: Thanks for having me.
1: Where are you off to next?
0: I am off to Belize in actually a week and a half.
1: Oh
0: So
1: my
0: yeah,
1: gosh.
0: I'll be there for a week.
1: Okay, have fun. Enjoy. 888-RICH-101, 888-742-4101. 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We'll have more from you coming up next. 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
2: I'm Eileen Gonzalez, live from the KFI 24-hour newsroom. The Department of Homeland Security is facing questions about another ICE-involved shooting. 10 people are dead after a small plane crashed in the Bahamas, and California is facing questions about its new diaper program. We'll have more news at the top of the hour. A crash has cleared on the 134 in Griffith Park.
3: It was on the eastbound side of the 134 Ventura Freeway just before Forest Lawn Drive. A four-vehicle collision cleared from the carpool and left lanes, but you still have reduced speeds leaving Burbank starting at Buena Vista. 405 northbound at Normandy Avenue as you head toward the South Bay. It's a three-vehicle crash and it's tying up the two right-hand lanes. And you have heavy delays leaving Carson starting at Avalon Boulevard. 105 eastbound past Garfield Avenue. It's a stalled Jeep in the slow lane and you have reduced speeds from the 110 to Lakewood Boulevard. With Southern California's most accurate traffic reports, I'm Mike Morris.
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7: Jay-Z's moving into Yankee Stadium for the weekend.
8: Still, I left you for months on end. It's been months since I checked back in.
7: The hip-hop star launching three massive concerts at the house that Ruth built starting tonight, then Saturday and Sunday nights. The Jay-Z 30 Show celebrate the 30th anniversary of his debut album, Reasonable Doubt, in 25 years since the release of The Blueprint. New in theaters this weekend. The live adaptation of Moana, the Disney film with Dwayne The Rock Johnson reprising his role as demigod Maui, is expected to make between $60 and $65 million in its debut weekend. Newcomer Katharina Lagaya plays the title role. The first teaser for the next Japanese Godzilla film is out now.
9: Godzilla Minus Zero is a direct sequel to 2023's Godzilla Minus One. The film picks up 2 years after the events of the first, with Godzilla now aiming for New York City. Godzilla Minus One was a hit at the box office, earning $116 million worldwide to become the highest-grossing Japanese Godzilla film ever. Godzilla Minus Zero stomps into theaters November 6th. I'm Wendy Swanson.
7: And American Horror Story will return to television on September 24th with a lot of its stars and a brand new cast member, Ariana Grande. That's entertainment. I'm Daria Albinger.
10: A study out of Australia concludes that extreme heat leads to a higher chance of mental illnesses. The study published in Nature Health took a look at more than 2.5 million hospitalizations during the warmer times of the year in Brazil, Canada, Chile, and New Zealand between the years 2000 and 2019. The study concluded that constant exposure to extreme heat was linked with an increased risk of hospitalization for mental and behavioral related matters. July is National Hot Dog Month, and one health expert is advising not to eat too many. Dietitian Kristen Kirkpatrick with the Cleveland Clinic says hot dogs can contain a lot of additives and be high in sodium. She says there's also data showing a link to an increased risk in certain cancers. However, she says hot dogs are okay to have on occasion.
11: So yes, let's have that hot dog and let's even dive into the bun. But maybe let's have some watermelon alongside it, which is high in lycopene. Let's look at having beans, which we know are high in fiber and protein.
10: Kirkpatrick suggests buying hot dogs with the least amount of ingredients in them and choosing all beef. Health update, I'm Scott Pringle.

0: Welcome back to Rich on Tech. Rich DeMuro here, hanging out with you from the top of the Marriott State Building in New York City. Talking technology at 888-RICH-101, 888-742-4101. Marriott did not sponsor this. No, I'm just joking. But yes, I am in New York City for the Bon Jovi concert this weekend. And like I said, as any native New Jerseyan, it's like an homage, right? You gotta do it. You gotta make the pilgrimage once. Gotta see Bruce Springsteen, Bon Jovi. I mean, Frank Sinatra would have been fun, but I'll listen to him on my Sundays while I'm making Sunday supper. But, we've got lots to talk about still on the show. This trip, we were just talking travel, and it's funny because I was like, you know what? I want to be one of those people that packs just in a carry-on. Like, let me try that for one of my trips because I hate doing that. I like to take as much stuff as I want, right? And so I'm always like, I'll just take a big bag. I'll check it. It's fine. But I'm like, every single person I know, I don't know how they do it. They all pack in a carry-on. And I'm like, I need like 10,000 things when I travel. I want options. So this time I said, you know what? I went on ChatGPT. I said exactly where I was going, for how many days, and what I was doing. And, you know, the dinners I was having, the events I was going to. And I said, give me the packing list. And sure enough, it came up with a packing list. Like, AI comes up with an answer for everything, whether it's right or wrong. And I packed according to that list. Now, I will tell you, I followed it mostly. I might have put like an extra thing or two in there, an extra shirt. But for my pants and stuff, I packed exactly what it said. And I will tell you, yes, it all fit in a carry-on. I had room to spare. My wife was like, "What? How did you do that?" I said, "I just literally followed ChatGPT's instructions." And, I'm not kidding. It has been so lean for wearing stuff. I'm so used to just having all this stuff at my disposal. And now I'm like, oh no, I gotta fold that back up and use it later, or hang it up and wear that another time if I only wore it for like an hour or something. So, it can work, but it is, I don't know how you people pack in just a carry-on. It is a really tough thing for me to do. I have so much stuff, even in my backpack. One more, thing about travel before we get to, Gary and Indio here. Flighty, the app I love, a lot of people love this app. They have a new feature called Connection Assistant. So when you have a layover somewhere, it will tell you, how good or how tough that layover is going to be. And it also tells you what you need to do, whether you need to change terminals, go through security, clear passport, recheck your bags, ride a train, whatever you need to know about that layover, it will tell you. And it will tell you how long that step usually takes. It personalizes everything, and it tells you if your connection is relaxed, normal, tight, or at risk. And I can tell you my next travel, I already popped it into the Flighty app. It tells me that my connection, this is so great. And I think the way to do this, if you want to figure out your connection before, is just, put the information into the Flighty app. But I'm looking at my next connection and, let's see, where is it here? It is right there. It says relaxed. I've got a 2-hour and 9-minute connection, and that's 1 hour, 19 minutes more than the suggested minimum. And oh my gosh, this is really, really precise. Oh my God, this is like super nerdy. But it tells you what terminal you start out in, what exactly you have to do, deplane in terminal 3, follow the airside connector to the international terminal. I mean, this is pretty exact. So you got to give Flighty credit. They have really done a good job with their app and making travel so much easier. The thing that's annoying is that it's still Apple only. So if you're on Android, there's an app called By Air. It's not as good, but it does a lot of the same things. But I really wish that Flighty, can you please just make an Android version of this app as well? And a lot of these features, especially the premium features, do require a subscription. All right, enough about that. Let's go to Gary in Indio. You're on with Rich.
1: Rich, I got a question. You there?
0: Yeah, I'm here. Sorry, I meant to say line one for Bobo, who's switching today, but go ahead. He figured it out.
1: That's okay. Hey, I have a friend that her husband recently died, and she's not very tech savvy, and I'm not the savviest. And we want to go into her computer and see how many duplicate subscriptions he's had. Like, he might have 5 Clean My Computer apps or things like that, and we want to clean it up so she's not paying for all these. Is there an easy way to do it, or an app that scans everything?
0: I'm sorry to hear about your friend's husband, first off.
1: Thank you.
0: And I don't think there's an easy way to do this. And you bring up a good point. This is one of those things where you're basically left to clean up the piece, pick up the pieces, figure out what this person had, what they subscribed to. And some of these may be on like a year subscription. So you may not figure this out until the next time around when the charge comes through. So what I would do is I would take notice. I would go on the computer. There's several ways to do this, and this could also include streaming subscriptions. It can include things that they had, been to.
1: Right.
0: And there's, by the way, a million and one ways to do this. I'm just going to tell you what I think might be the easiest. I think the easiest would be to go through the computer, number one, and just look at all the apps that are installed on there and on the phone. And you can go through and get an idea of, okay, here's an app that's an antivirus app. Like, does that have a subscription involved? And kind of just take note of those. That's number one. Go on the iPhone, same thing. I think the easiest way to do this is really to go through and probably if you have the accounts, like a Chase account, like whatever, like credit card or bank account they have, probably the easiest way is to go through and export a year's. That's going to be really tricky. For the monthly subscriptions, you might just go through and export a statement, maybe take a sample of like 6 months of statements, print those out, and go through and highlight anything that might be construed as a subscription. Alternatively, you can take those and you can toss them into ChatGPT if you're comfortable doing that and saying, hey, identify anything here that may be a recurring subscription. You can do that. On the iPhone, if they have an iPhone or an Android, it's pretty easy to figure out what they've been subscribed to because you can go into your settings up at the top where it has your name. There's a subscription section on, on Apple, and that will show you all your subscriptions there. And then on Google, you can just Google Play subscriptions online, and it will say manage Google Play subscriptions. You can see all the things subscribed to on there. But otherwise, there's not really like a, there are apps like the app Rocket Money can go through, but you have to link up all of the different bank accounts. So you'd have to be comfortable doing that. ChatGPT also has the ability to link up the bank accounts, and it will find all of these subscriptions as well. They have a thing called ChatGPT Finances, and I'm actually signed up for that. It works really well. It went through all of my stuff, and it presents a list of every single subscription you're in. So the other thing you could do is cancel out the credit cards, and you can start fresh with a new card. I know that's not ideal, but yeah, Gary, you've got your work cut out for you here, helping your friend here for sure.
1: Okay, thank you very much, Rich.
0: All right, good luck with that. Appreciate the call. 888-RICH-101. Another hour of Rich on Tech coming up right after this.
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7: In 2005, investigators in Palm Beach, Florida, began uncovering a dark secret.
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7: There was a wealthy man in Palm Beach who was offering young girls a way to make money. That man was Jeffrey Epstein, and he had set up a system designed to bring him underage girls. Local police and the federal government would investigate and, by their count, find dozens of victims. Epstein would become one of the world's most infamous predators, a man who could have faced decades in prison but served just 13 months in his own wing of a county jail.
10: Why would you cut this deal with Jeffrey Epstein?
7: Epstein's abuse would span years and cross state lines.
11: New York, Palm Beach, New Mexico, Paris, Virgin Islands, and each one of those residences is an alleged crime scene.
7: I'm ABC's Mark Remillard, and with a team of journalists from the ABC News Investigative Unit, we've traveled around the country to look at Jeffrey Epstein and the allegations of his horrifying abuse, to hear from the girls who suffered it, who are now women fighting to recover from it. Truth and Lies, Jeffrey Epstein.
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13: Questions remain. I'm Eileen Gonzalez, live in the KFI 24-hour newsroom. The Department of Homeland Security is facing questions about another ICE-involved shooting, this time in Houston. ICE says Lorenzo Salgado Araujo rammed a federal vehicle during an attempted arrest and was shot after refusing commands. But ABC's John Quinones reports Salgado Araujo was not the person agents were trying to arrest.
14: But witnesses casting doubt.
15: All three of my clients reiterated that at no point was there ever an agent standing in front of the vehicle, nor was an agent ever placed in the line of danger.
14: A DHS official saying Salgado Araujo was stopped after officers observed a white van with an individual who resembled the target.
13: Local officials, including the Harris County District Attorney and Houston's mayor, say federal authorities have not shared key evidence from the shooting. Iran's new supreme leader is vowing revenge on the U.S. and Israel for the death of his father, Ali Khamenei, who was killed during the U.S.-Israeli conflict earlier this year. Mojtaba Khamenei posted on social media that Iran will avenge the country's wartime dead, while Iran's foreign minister says Tehran continues to honor the ceasefire with the U.S. President Trump, meanwhile, has posted on social media saying the U.S. will decimate and destroy Iran if Tehran acts on threats to assassinate him. 10 people are dead after a small plane crashed in the Bahamas. Authorities say the twin-engine Cessna 402 went down yesterday afternoon while trying to land at Andros Airport on North Andros Island. ABC's Tom Sufi Burridge says the plane had left Nassau and encountered problems before crashing.
16: Video of the crash site obtained by ZNS Bahamas shows the wreckage smoldering in a forest near the capital. Officials saying one person initially survived the crash, but later died of their injuries.
13: The victims have not yet been identified. The company behind the cold storage warehouse fire in Boyle Heights apparently had concerns about its solar panels.
17: Lineage Logistics asked about removing an emergency shutdown switch for the panels a year ago. The LA Department of Building and Safety says Lineage was looking into a safer alternative to rapid shutdown devices meant to protect firefighters from shock so they can access a roof in an emergency. Some shutdown devices have also been linked to increased fire risk. The company was told the switch could not be removed. The LA Fire Department says it did shut off a switch for the panels, but they continued to pose an electrocution risk for several days after the fire started. No cause for the fire has been given. Michael Crozier, KFI News.
13: California is facing questions about its new diaper program after officials delayed sharing details about a contract with the nonprofit Baby to Baby. Dina Kodiak has more.
18: The nonprofit has connections to Governor Newsom's administration and the first partner. The state has not released the contract and bidding details with Baby to Baby for more than 2 months, even though they are public record. The delays have raised concerns about how the contract with Baby to Baby was awarded. The nonprofit is partnering with the state to supply free diapers directly to families at participating hospitals statewide. Dina Kodiak, KFI News.
13: The circus is in town.
19: Ringling Brothers Barnum and Bailey Circus has been entertaining people for more than 100 years. The legendary troupe is performing all weekend at Honda Center in Anaheim. Bill Murray hosts a tribute to the movie music of Wes Anderson up at the Hollywood Bowl. There are some World Cup watch parties at Venice Beach and Whittier Narrows. The Lotus Festival is underway at Echo Park Lake, as well as a big block party on the 3rd Street Promenade in Santa Monica. The Dodgers are hosting the Diamondbacks up at Chavez Ravine, and Caltrans is busy with lanes closed on the southbound 605 through Pico Rivera. With your weekend watch out for traffic trouble spots, Will Kohlschreiber, KFI News.
13: Let's go to a crash on the 101 in Sherman Oaks.
20: had a lot of activity around the 101 405 freeway junctions. Well, here's a new one. 101 eastbound transition to the south 405. A two-vehicle collision is partially blocking this connector road. East 101, you're slow from Winnetka Avenue to the 405. And the westbound side of the 101, that's slow going heading to Encino between Sepulveda Boulevard and White Oak Avenue. 10 eastbound, another place where we've had a lot of problems today. East 10 San Bernardino Freeway at New Avenue is a two-vehicle accident clearing off the right shoulder, but no delays approaching the accident scene. Westbound side of the 10 before Peck Road, a multi-vehicle accident cleared from the carpool and left lanes. West End is slow going, leaving the Covinas between Puente Avenue and Rosemead Boulevard. 405 northbound right at Normandy Avenue is a three-vehicle collision tying up the two right-hand lanes. It should be cleared soon, but you do have a backup to Carson Street. 105 eastbound just beyond Garfield Avenue is a broken-down Jeep. It's blocking the slow lane. East 101, or 105 rather, you have reduced speeds from the 110 to Lakewood Boulevard. With Southern California's most accurate traffic reports, I'm Mike Morris.
21: SoCal weather from KFI. There is a heat advisory in effect today. Highs in the mid to upper 80s for metro LA and OC. Lower 80s at the beaches, mid 90s in the valleys, upper 90s in the Inland Empire, and upper 90s to 100 in the high desert. Right now it's 84 in Diamond Bar, 80 in Orange, 82 in Brea, and 72 in Playa Vista. Live from the KFI 24-hour newsroom, I'm Eileen Gonzalez.
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31: 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I dropped 40 pounds with Awaken 180 and I've kept every pound off. 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
0: lot about vegan. I'm not a vegan. I'm not a vegetarian, but I do appreciate those foods sometimes. And so last night they had this mushrami, I think it was called. Mushrami sandwich. Mushrami sandwich. And it was a mushroom pastrami sandwich at the Portrait Bar. And I've never heard of this, but it was basically mushrooms that were sort of pastrami spiced with sauerkraut, Swiss, Thousand Island, and rye bread. And it was delicious. Really, like, I'm craving that again. I would have that any day of the week. And my wife and I split it, and it was just delicious. So anyway, if you're in town, check it out. It's called the Portrait Bar. It's in some fancy hotel. So it's one of those places that you can't just walk by and see. Like, you would have to know about this place to go in there. 888-RICH-101, 888-742-4101. There are some weird things that can mess up your Wi-Fi. The BBC did an interview with Alex Hills, one of the pioneers of Wi-Fi. And he says microwave ovens can interfere with older Wi-Fi because they both use the 2.4 gigahertz frequency. Routers that use the 5 gigahertz or 6 are much less susceptible to interference. Fish tanks. You got a fish tank. That could be bad for your Wi-Fi. Water absorbs radio waves. So a large aquarium between your router and your laptop could create a dead zone. Mirrors and large TVs. Don't put your router behind your TV or near a mirror. They can reflect Wi-Fi signals. So do not do that. Dense materials. We know this from living in lots of apartments over the years. Old school buildings, brick, concrete, stone, they all weaken Wi-Fi much more than drywall or wood. So one of the easiest fixes, if you're getting a bad Wi-Fi signal before you blow everything up, just move your router to a new location. Put it in a central location. Put it up as high as possible. Keep it out. Do not put it inside a cabinet or inside a closet. That will not make your Wi-Fi signal better. And if that does not work, if one router is not enough, you might want to consider getting a mesh Wi-Fi system. The one I like is called Eero, but there are plenty out there. Those give you multiple access points that all work together to give you better coverage. And, weather doesn't usually affect Wi-Fi inside your home, but snow, ice, or extreme temperatures can disrupt infrastructure outside or block satellite internet dishes. So anyway, that's the thing. Like, if you're paying for, you know, 500 down and you're only getting 100, through your system in your house, it's probably your Wi-Fi signal. That's probably what's happening. So when you do a speed test, you should always plug your computer into your router. So that way you can get a true speed test and see how good it is. All right, let's go to line 4, Cam in Buena Park. Cam, are you there?
1: Yes, I'm here again. Thank you for taking my call. I love your show, and you have a great, great explanation power for no issues. I appreciate that. So I have a quick question.
0: Thank you. Okay.
1: I have a 10-year-old Wi-Fi router. I named it Cam 2.5 back 10 years ago, and I have about a few devices. One of these devices, thermostat, Honeywell, and some of the cameras, which I cannot, ring camera that I have to put down. So I want to buy a new router, Wi-Fi network router, and I want to name call Cam 2.5, which I already have same name, so I don't have to mess with my all existing devices. So I bought this T-Mobile Wi-Fi, you know, this modem with Wi-Fi on it. Yeah. And when I name it 2.5, it doesn't allow special character, which is dot. So I was wondering, any other device that I can buy and name it called Cam 2.5?
0: Oh, interesting. So it won't allow you to put the period in there?
1: Yes.
0: On the T-Mobile router.
1: I mean, it does allow, but it's saying not a special character not allowed.
0: Okay, so special character not allowed. Interesting. Okay, so the only thing you could do is really get another router that you plug into the T-Mobile and then use that, because I haven't tried to put a period in my. I have some dashes in my Wi-Fi name, so that doesn't seem to mess it up. I've not tried to put a dot in there or a period. So if it's not allowing that, that might be part of their rules on there. You could
1: I can buy any. I just want to buy a new Wi-Fi device or network device or network Wi-Fi, so I can name it Cam 2.5. So that way, I don't have to change setting on my existing device, which I already configured as CAM 2.5.
0: Right. This is kind of. Yeah, this is what we talked about earlier, where if you get a new Wi-Fi router and you name it the network the same as your old one, everything will carry over. In this case, if you got the T-Mobile, is this the T-Mobile home internet?
1: Well, no, I mean, T-Mobile cross it out. I just get you an example. I have a Wi-Fi router that I want, this is 10 years old, and I name it 2.5, and I want to buy a new one. So, which has a better speed, but I want to name it 2.5.
0: Okay, right. So you just need a new router that will allow you to do this. So I think the bottom line is, if the one that you're using is not allowing you to do this, I would just take a look at some of the top-rated Wi-Fi routers. If you don't need a mesh networking system, the TP-Links rate really highly. I know there's a little controversy with the TP-Links and the whole, you know, band and China stuff and the whole router situation. None of that has really happened yet, and they keep pushing the deadlines and all this stuff. So until then, the TP-Links are still pretty highly rated. So check out those. TP-Link Archer specifically, a lot of the reviewers like those. I personally like the Eero, which is really a good one, the Eero, and Amazon has a bunch of those.
1: CAM 2.5?
0: I have not tried doing that, but I don't see why you wouldn't be able to. So I have not seen a place where you can't do that, but I don't know because I have not tested that personally. So I'd have to go back into my internet and see if I can rename a network that. But I'm a little confused. Is the old router not letting you do it, or the new one that you purchased not letting you do it?
1: Well, the old one is working fine, but I want to get rid of it and buy a new one. So, but when a new one, I got it from T-Mobile, you know, it's just an example. But when I set it up as a name called CAM 2.5, it doesn't allow me. I can do underscore or dash, but not dot.
0: Okay,
1: I'll see if any other network device, Wi-Fi device that I can buy and name it CAM 2.5.
0: I'm going to see if that's a universal thing or just a T-Mobile thing. So I'm going to try on my phone right here. I'm going to go Rich 2.5, and let's see if it allows me to do that. And it does. So it sounds like that is a restriction on this particular router. So I think if you find another router you like and it works well, I would just go with that, and I think you'll be okay. Thanks for the call, Cam. Appreciate that. And I would say check out the TP-Links. Check out the Eeros if you want something that's simple. But the Asus routers are also great. I mean, there's just so many. Any of them will work for what you're doing. It just sounds like that is a limitation of that specific T-Mobile router that you got somehow. Real quick, before we go to break, there is a Sabre, which is a personal safety company. They have new smart pepper spray. This is pepper spray that pairs with your smartphone over Bluetooth. And when you use the pepper spray, it automatically sends your GPS location to your emergency contacts. It's kind of interesting. So the contacts will receive a text message with your live location, which continues until you mark yourself as safe. They do not need the app themselves. And let's see here. Now, it's going to email you. It's going to text your contacts. If you want it to call 911, you would actually have to pay for a subscription. But kind of interesting, and it makes a lot of sense. I know they've had smart pepper spray before, but this one seems to be even smarter. The only limitation, I would say, is because this relies on your phone has to be nearby, has to be powered on, and it has to be paired with this, and the app has to be connected. And on the iPhone, we know that apps can go to sleep in the background. So this will tell you, I guess, if the app isn't ready, you know, or somehow got disconnected. But so it's not something I feel like it'd be really tough to make sure that this works 100% of the time, but it's kind of a neat thing to have as a backup. But anyway, Sabre Smart Pepper Spray. I will put a link on the website. I thought that was pretty interesting. RichOnTech.tv. All right, 888-RICH-101, 888-742-4101. Still got more guests coming up to talk about accessibility. I'm also going to tell you how to turn an old iPhone into the perfect kids' phone. Wired had a cool article about this feature. I'll tell you what it is coming up right after this. Rich Shapiro, Rich on Tech on KFI AM 640. 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
21: I'm Eileen Gonzalez, live from the KFI 24-hour newsroom. Firefighters have stopped the forward spread of the Summit fire burning near Llano in the Antelope Valley. South African World Cup midfielder Jaden Adams has died, and the Pentagon has released more UFO files. We'll have more news at the bottom of the hour. Let's go to a crash on the 91 in Long Beach.
20: Westbound side of the 91 Artesia Freeway before Atlantic Avenue, a three-vehicle collision is clearing from the slow lane, but you do have reduced speeds from Downey Avenue on the West 91. Pacific Coast Highway heading northbound right at the California Incline. That's in Santa Monica. The left-hand lane is closed for a filming project that goes until 11 o'clock tonight, so expect delays on the northbound side of Highway 1 because of this project. Northbound side of the 405, but right at La Tijera, a three-vehicle crash cleared from the two right-hand lanes over to the right shoulder. With Southern California's most accurate traffic reports, I'm Mike Morris.
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1: Welcome back to Rich on Tech. Rich DeMuro here, hanging out with you, talking technology. 888-RICH-101, 888-742-4101. I get really excited about new things, and ChatGPT came out with a whole new desktop app that I immediately downloaded and immediately uninstalled my old ChatGPT app, and then I realized my mistake. So number one, the new app, if you are not like a major ChatGPT power user, do not download it. You don't need it. The old app will continue to get support. The old app will continue to work. And in fact, for most people, the old app is probably better because it doesn't burn through all of your usage in about 10 seconds like I did. So the new app is much more powerful for controlling your computer. And there is one feature that I really like about it. And this is what I, so my old setup was I had Chrome as my browser, and then I had ChatGPT's Atlas as my other browser. And I would use that because I really loved how ChatGPT was integrated into the sidebar. And that means that anything that I was looking at on my browser, ChatGPT could offer assistance or summarization, or when I'm doing my email, it can help me with my emails. And so that was a great thing to have. Well, they now built that feature into Chrome, but as a sidebar. But the problem is you need the new ChatGPT app to use it. It doesn't work with the old ChatGPT app. So that's why I did this whole installation. But then I quickly realized the new ChatGPT app is all about controlling your computer and all these tasks and agents and things like that that I really don't need just now. And so that's really why you would want it. If you're a power user, because it can automate your browser, control your computer, do AI coding, and work through all your different apps that are on your computer, that's really what it's for. Like this idea of like an AI agent. It took me a while to realize that on the, even on the new app, you can open up what's, it's like a classic chat now. I mean, it's just really confusing. So bottom line, don't download the new ChatGPT app unless you need the power functionality of like controlling your computer, because the ChatGPT classic is fine. It's gonna work just fine. It was quite the mess on my computer when I did this all. And now I've gotten rid of the Atlas, browser, and I need that again. So it's like a whole big thing. But anyway, ChatGPT did get some updates to the models and things like that. And it's fast, and I guess the new one is called Sol. ChatGPT Sol, which is, let's see, at 5.6 Sol. It's got all these different, I mean, it's just, this AI stuff is, you almost need like a full-time job just to figure out AI at this point, like how many things are available through there. So, okay. Wired had a cool article on, assistive access. This is a feature that's built into the iPhone, but a lot of people don't realize that it could turn your phone into a much simpler phone. So it's typically, it was created for people with cognitive disabilities, but the author, Jeremy White in Wired, says, hey, it also works really well as a stripped down phone for kids. So instead of relying on screen time, you can choose exactly which apps appear on the phone. Calls, messages, maps, camera, photos, music. You can make it simple. One of the biggest advantages, he says, is that you can completely eliminate web browsing by not including Safari or any other browser. And if anyone texts your kid a web link, they won't be able to open it because they won't have access to a web browser. You can also decide who the child can call or text, whether the keypad is available, whether speakerphone can be used, anything. Basically, it is all customizable through this assistive access. It does require a separate passcode, so kids can't just exit this interface and go to the normal one. And the setup still supports all the features that parents want, like Maps, FaceTime, Find My Tracking, Apple Wallet, if you decide to enable them. The author says that he basically repurposed an iPhone 13 that was sitting in a drawer instead of buying a new device or paying for a minimal phone, because this did exactly what he needed. The only thing is, he said, voicemail doesn't work in assistive access. That's kind of strange. And you have to leave assistive access before powering off the phone. So that could be complicated, because if the child needs to power the phone off for some reason, they wouldn't be able to, unless they knew mom and dad's PIN. Anyway, if you want to check this out and see if it might work for your, for a loved one that you know, or someone that this might benefit, you go to Settings, Accessibility, and look for Assistive Access, and then tap Setup Assistive Access. You choose the apps, and then you choose a passcode. I'll link up the article on my website, richontech.tv. Irma in Northern California writes, "Hey Rich, I love your show. I tell everyone about it. I'm 88. I love the tech world and listen every week. Since I can't always catch you on the radio, I've been listening to the podcast, which I love. My question is about unwanted email. Every morning I wake up to 50 or more junk messages. Is there any way to stop them without paying for a service?" Well, first off, Irma, thanks for listening there in Northern California. Love that you love the show. So here is my tried and true method. Number one, only use the unsubscribe link on emails from legitimate companies that you recognize. We're talking Macy's, Home Depot, Bed Bath & Beyond, Container Store, whatever, Sweetgreen, whatever you get emails from that are a legitimate company, they will honor that unsubscribe link. Or if it's like a Constant Contact or, you know, any of those things like that, any of those subscriber mailing lists, they will honor that. If it's spam, do not click it. Don't even open it. Because if you open these things, it might confirm that your email address is active. So anything that looks like spam, anything you did not sign up for, anything you don't want, do not open, delete it. You can mark it as spam. So your email provider kind of learns from that, and it will help block those in the future. But I think the real best tip that I have and why my inbox stays pretty clean, even though my address is everywhere, is I turn off what's called remote image loading. Look in your email settings, see if you have this. If you have this feature, you can turn it off. And basically, some senders will use hidden images to track when you open an email. And that's how they know that, oh, Irma has looked at this email. Let's send them more emails. And so if you turn off remote image loading, it disables that functionality and they can't tell that you opened their email. And that is a great way to reduce your spam. Hopefully those steps can help you cut down on those 50 or so junk messages. If they're going to your junk mail, then it's your email provider is doing their job. More Rich on Tech after this. 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
0: I'm Eileen Gonzalez, live from the KFI 24-hour newsroom. Firefighters have gained ground on the Summit fire burning near Llano in the Antelope Valley after a massive air and ground assault. They have been able to stop its forward progress at nearly 2,700 acres. The wildfire, however, remains 0% contained. Evacuation orders and warnings are still in place near the Los Angeles-San Bernardino County line. Fire incident response spokesperson John Miller says the aircraft are a big help to crews on the ground.
2: The physical side of it is the fact that it's pushing 100 degrees or more, and they're out there in that hot, dry conditions.
0: No injuries have been reported. South African World Cup midfielder Jaden Adams has died. Adams played in all three of South Africa's group stage matches at this year's World Cup. The country's sports ministry announced his death today, but did not release a cause. The South African Football Players Union called him a gifted player with a bright future. Jaden Adams was 25 years old. Another U.S. citizen has tested positive for Ebola in Africa. ABC's Yuri Benajed says the humanitarian worker was infected in the Democratic Republic of the Congo.
3: It comes just weeks after another American, a doctor, was infected and later flown to Germany for treatment alongside his exposed family members. The Ebola outbreak has led to over 600 deaths and has become the third largest on record.
0: Health officials say they're having difficulty keeping up with just how fast the virus is spreading. The Pentagon has released more UFO files. ABC's Olivia Rubin says there are dozens of images, documents, and videos in this batch.
4: A service member reporting an object he said, quote, had flight characteristics unlike anything I'd seen in my 28 years of service. And while the videos definitely appear strange, there's no information here on what those objects actually are, and certainly no proof of alien life contained in these documents.
0: The Pentagon says more files are coming. Let's go to a crash on the 91 in Anaheim Hills.
5: It's a hit-and-run situation on the eastbound side of the 91 just before Weir Canyon Road. Lanes are reportedly blocked here. Not very far from there, it's a Caltrans project on the west 91. Two right-hand lanes are shut down for bridge work from Imperial Highway to Lakeview Avenue. This goes until early Monday. 91 west, you're slow from Weir Canyon to Lakeview Avenue. Up ahead in Long Beach, 91 westbound just before Atlantic Avenue, a three-vehicle crash is clearing from the slow lane, but you have a solid backup to Lakewood Boulevard. With Southern California's most accurate traffic reports, I'm Mike Morris.
0: SoCal weather from KFI. There's a heat advisory in effect with highs in the mid to upper 80s for metro LA and OC. Lower 80s at the beaches. Right now it's 89 in Yorba Linda, 68 in Newport Beach. Live from the KFI 24-hour newsroom, I'm Eileen Gonzalez.
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1: Chris, thanks so much for joining me today.
15: Hey, it's great to be here. Thanks for inviting me.
1: Yeah, so tell me about, you said you've worked in digital accessibility since 2002. What does that mean exactly?
15: So digital accessibility is similar to what other people, you know, might think of accessibility in the physical world. It's making digital interfaces, that's websites, software, applications, PDFs, Word documents, anything that's digital on your phone, computer, tablet, whatever, accessible to users with disabilities. And what we do as accessibility professionals is help designers and coders and developers build them in such a way that they can interact with assistive technology like screen readers or usable by keyboard only, with adaptive mice and adaptive keyboards, soon technologies, things like that. It's very similar to building buildings. We advise, it's sort of the same as if you advised an architect on how to design a building with ramps and elevators to work well with a wheelchair. We just do it in the digital realm.
1: And how do you think we are? Like, where are we at with this stuff? Do you think this has gotten better over the past couple of years? Do you think there's still a ways to go?
15: Well, it's very much like the physical realm in the ADA. When I met my wife 24 years ago, she said to me, I thought the ADA fixed everything. And I'm like, well, child, that's so nice of you to think that. things are better. Are they where we'd like them to be? No. That's why I still have a job, because there's still work to do. But things have definitely improved in the 22 years that I've been doing it, that's for sure.
1: What are some of the things that folks with disabilities run into online? Like, what are those issues?
15: So what's a lot of people don't realize is about 20% of the United States population has some sort of disability, and that covers everything, you know, cognitive, physical, mobility, and visual and hearing. But the things we run into in the digital realm, you know, when we're working on websites or applications, is simple things like making sure your app, if you're using a desktop computer or a laptop, that the application or website can be used with a keyboard only. Not everybody can use a mouse or a touchpad due to mobility issues, you know, Parkinson's, ALS, cerebral palsy, like I've got, other disabilities. So make sure you can use an app, a website, just simply by tabbing with the tab on the key on the keyboard, moving around that way, hitting the enter key, space bar to activate things. Make sure you design things so they work in a way with a keyboard that makes sense as well. Don't come up with weird new interfaces that people have to figure out. You have to hit Alt X and left arrow just to do something. Just make it with the arrow key, simple things like that. Missing alt text on images is the most common thing. If you read about lawsuits related to digital accessibility, It's usually around missing alt text on images. I've got a shopping site. I've got pictures of things. I didn't describe them. That sort of thing. Those are the two most common things. When it comes to screen reader users, they also run into problems with programmatic issues where forms aren't labeled properly, so they know that the first name field is the first name field and last name and that sort of thing. Those are probably the three most common things you run into.
1: And how do you tell if these things are there? Like, if, you know, like you mentioned using a keyboard to navigate a website. Like, how do you even know how to check for that?
15: So the keyboard testing is the easiest thing, and anybody can do it. Again, it's just put your mouse away. If you've got a website, a blog, whatever that you're working on, and you're wondering if it's keyboard accessible, try to use it without your mouse. Just start tabbing with the keyboard and look on the screen, and can you see where focus goes? Because that's another issue. Sometimes the focus is moving around, but designers think the little focus indicator you get on things, you know, the sort of little box or underline that moves around as you tab, they make it go away because they don't like the look of it. Make sure that's there. Make sure you can see where you're at. And then just tab around, and when you get into fields, hit the Enter key to activate them. See if you can type in those fields. If you've got a tab panel, go to that and see if the arrows move around on it. Just play around with the keyboard and see if you can do everything. And if you find you can't, then there's a problem, because that's going to be a problem for mobility users, mobility impaired users, but also screen reader users, because screen readers on your laptop and your desktop all use the keyboard to navigate as well. Simple way to check that.
1: Now, I've heard of, I think it's called JAWS as one of the popular screen readers. Do you recommend any others that you like?
15: So there's several out there. I mean, Windows has its own built-in. It's called Narrator. It's okay. I have a friend who is blind who told me, and this was a long time ago, so I'm sure it's improved since then, but he used to say Narrator's the one you use while you're installing another one. on the Windows side, JAWS is the granddaddy. It's been out there for decades. It's fantastic. It's you have to pay for it. They have a subscription and purchase models and things like that. There's also one called NVDA, which stands for Non-Visual Desktop Access, I believe. It's a nonprofit out of Australia. They take donations. It's also very good. And you can install that and use it on your Windows machine. On the Mac side, Macs have one built in, same as they do on iPhones and iPads in the States. It's got the same name. It's called VoiceOver. VoiceOver, JAWS, and NVDA. They're a little bit different. There are some differences in some of the keyboard commands, but in basic functionality, they all basically do the same thing. But if you've got a Mac, it's already built in. And again, on the Windows side, JAWS, NVDA, or Narrator, those are all available to you.
1: 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Do you feel like they have come a long way with these accessibility features? And are there any things that we should look into? I mean, I know there's an entire section on both the Pixel or on Android and on iPhone when it comes to accessibility. Are there any features that people should know about?
15: So they all have their screen readers too. If you're looking at an Android mobile device, whether it's a phone or a tablet, they have it's called TalkBack. On the iOS side, again, it's called VoiceOver. They use VoiceOver on the Apple side for everything, although on the desktop, they do operate differently. Because on a touch device, you're not generally using a keyboard. You can. But those operate with swipe commands. So if you've got your screen up on your phone, and anybody, if you've got one of these phones, you can go in and turn it on. It doesn't cost you a dime. It's built in. Just turn it on and start swiping around with it. You just use your fingers, go left and right, up and down, and you'll see it move around. You'll see a little box move around the screen, and then when it focuses on something, it'll read it to you. And what we do as digital accessibility people is make sure that that content is able to be accessed by the screen reader. It's very much like putting a ramp in a building. If I've got a wheelchair and want to get in, I need the ramp. That's what we put in the software, is putting the ramps in so that that screen reader can get a hold of it. But it's built in right in there to your phone. You've got screen readers built into your Roku and Amazon Fire Sticks. There's screen readers built into Xbox and PlayStation. Those are relatively recent, newer improvements in those devices, but it's showing up everywhere now.
1: So you said, okay, hold on. You said the TV, like the Roku, the Fire TV, and what was the other one? Xbox?
15: Xbox and PlayStation. They all have, they're very rudimentary screen readers. They're not like on the computer, but they can read all the menus. And, you know, when you're going through the different menus and settings on those devices, it'll read them aloud to you.
1: Wow. Okay. That's interesting. I'm seeing more and more of that. And one of the big questions I get, you know, for TV is obviously anything with audio. You know, people want to hear with their hearing aids, or they want to, one person has hearing aids, one person wants to listen through the speaker or maybe through a headphone. Right. So I'm seeing TV manufacturers build a lot more of these features in to make them easier. You said you've been doing this for a long time. So, there's still a ways to go with all this stuff, I'm guessing, huh?
15: Always. There's always improvements. Plus the technology.

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1: I'm Eileen Gonzalez, live from the KFI 24-hour newsroom. Mexico's president is demanding legal action following the latest ICE shooting death in Houston. Street racing may have played a role in a crash that killed two men and critically injured a young girl in Hyde Park. And satellites have been launched to help spot wildfires sooner. We'll have more news at the top of the hour. Let's go to a crash on the 210 near Tujunga.
2: It's on the westbound side of the 210 past Lowell Avenue. It's an accident involving a big rig and a car. This crash blocking the left-hand lane. You have reduced speeds from Pennsylvania Avenue. Up ahead on the west 210, just before Roxford Street, an SUV caught fire. No lanes are blocked here. 118 westbound transition to the 405 southbound. That connector road is blocked with gym weights, more than likely barbells, so be careful there. With Southern California's most accurate traffic reports, I'm Mike Morris.
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10: A few miles from the glass spires of Midtown Atlanta lies the South River Forest. 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

0: Welcome back to Rich on Tech. Rich DeMuro here, hanging out with you, talking technology. It is that time once again for the feedback. And yes, this is Bon Jovi, the reason I'm in New York City to see his show. Madison Square Garden. I mean, you got to. I'm from New Jersey. I figured, what a fun time for my mom. Even though, when I got her the tickets, she said, well, you know, I've already seen him twice. I said, well, okay. I mean, I haven't. So it'll be a fun experience. My sister, another New Jerseyan, already saw him. So I think he's playing a bunch of nights. Anyway, looking forward to that. But anyway, the feedback, if you're not familiar, this is a combination of feedback and mailback. Back in the day, people used to send actual letters to people like myself that we would read on the air. Now, of course, everything's done through email and snail mail, not so much. So feedback is my combination of feedback and mailbag. Let's start with Mark. He says, Rich, you might want to check out US Mobile. They use all the three major carriers. You could switch between them pretty quickly if you're in an area where one has a weak signal. Depending on your plan, the switch may cost a couple of bucks. They also offer Starlink, plus a variety of monthly and annual plans. I even noticed they get about a half bar better signal on Verizon through US Mobile than I did with Mint. Well, Verizon is a different service than Mint. Mint runs on T-Mobile, so that's probably why. But yes, Mint Mobile is excellent. US Mobile is excellent. If you haven't heard of them, check out their website. I think they do a really good job with just everything. Like, they just do such a good job, and it's all kind of do it online. They don't have stores, so you're in control of everything, but they give you all this control of your network and switching and just lots of flexibility there. So check them out. Don writes in and says, hey Rich, I wanted to pass along a new scam I received. It looks like a Facebook events invitation, but it's actually a fake PayPal invoice saying I renewed a $398.99 subscription and urging me to call a phone number. Of course, I didn't click anything, but this is a new twist that could fool people. I have not seen this one before, but yes, it was not something I'd seen, but it basically, they sent it through as a Facebook event, but there were some links to click and that would bring you to the scam. Phil in Orange, my Office Depot buddy, we both worked at Office Depot. Rich, I want to give you an update on my Amazon return saga. You told me not to give the seller my PIN. I'm glad I listened. The seller claimed I returned an empty box, but then turned around and asked for my phone's PIN so they can inspect it. I appealed to Amazon with my receipt from the post office showing the package weight, Google's time-stamped email proving I'd remotely wiped the device before it was delivered, and the seller's contradictory messages. Amazon reviewed everything and issued a full refund. In the end, I skipped the Pixel Fold and ended up picking up a Samsung Galaxy Z Fold 6 at a lower price, and I am loving it. I'm glad you fought back there because, yeah, you order these things online, people can try to scam you, and you fought back and you won. Good job. Ellen says, hey, Rich, I enjoy the show. If you haven't seen the movie Ad Astra, I think you'd like it. The story incorporates nature illusions, which reminded me of something you were talking about on the show. I've gotten more movie recommendations from this show. When I retire, I will watch all these movies when I have the time. Gary, Rich, you mentioned how the national anthem only became official in 1931. It really got me thinking about how recent so much of American history really is. My dad used to tell me about reading the obituaries of the local Civil War veterans in the 1930s. Then I learned the last Civil War vet died in 1956, a month after I was born. That means people alive today could have talked with someone who fought in the Civil War. Wow. Gets even wilder. The last Revolutionary War veteran died in 1868, so a Civil War vet could have talked to someone who served under George Washington. In a way, you can connect the founding of our country today to just three overlapping lifetimes. That is wild. Thank you for that. Leo, I heard you with the call about the broken S23. Wanted to mention DriveSavers is a lot more expensive than you estimated. Data recovery from a dead phone can run anywhere from $1,800 to $4,000 because of the specialized work involved. Before going into that route, I'd look at software like Stellar Data Recovery for deleted files or formatted drives, although I haven't had much luck using it with phones that won't power on. Keep up the good work. Yeah, that's the problem. With a phone that won't power on, no software is going to rescue that, or it's going to be much tougher. Tim in Cape Coral, Florida, listening on the podcast, says, my M2 MacBook was driving me crazy. I kept getting the spinning rainbow cursor. Videos would freeze. The only way to clear it was to reboot. You suggested I back up everything and do a factory reset. I just wanted to let you know it worked. With iCloud, getting everything back was much easier than I expected. I appreciate your help. Love your show. You're so kind and so intent on helping people. That really is cool in our world today. No, Tim, you are cool. Thank you. Glad that worked out for you. Saved you a bunch of money there. Alan, it drives me crazy when media companies lock content behind DRM, geofencing, and other restrictions. If they won't sell me something or even offer a legal way to access it, how can they accuse people of piracy? To me, it's kind of like the kid on the playground who takes their ball home but won't let anyone else play either. Yeah, I hear you there. John, a friend of mine restarted her iPhone after an update and was asked to enter her Apple ID password. The problem was she had set it up about 10 years ago and couldn't remember it. She was locked out of her phone and had to borrow out someone else's phone to get help. Might be worth reminding people to make sure they know their Apple ID or email address and password before reinstalling iOS updates or restarting their phone, installing iOS updates. A lot of people don't realize they'll occasionally be asked to sign in again. Good reminder, good password hygiene. Strong passwords and also good passwords that you remember. Write them down in your password manager. That way you don't forget them. Wes, last year you recommended I switch from Authy to Proton Authenticator. I've been moving more of my accounts over as I enable two-factor authentication. One feature I'd love to see is the ability to organize accounts into categories. Since you recommend Proton products, maybe your voice could help get that feature on their radar. That's a good idea. I'm not that organized in mine. I just search every time, but that's a good idea. Jim in Denver, I want to let you know I look forward to your podcast every week. Sometimes I run out of new episodes, so I go back and listen to old ones. They're all good no matter which one I pick. Thank you, Jim. Dave, I'm already married. Using AI would just mean adding another voice telling me where and when to go. And Kathy, I just wanted to say thank you. I learned so much from your show, and I appreciate how you always share useful, easy to understand tech information. Thanks for being such a great teacher. Have a good weekend. Thank you, Kathy. Glad to hear that people do learn from the stuff that I talk about every single week here. All right, that's going to do it for this episode of the show. You can find links to everything I mentioned on the website, richontech.tv. Find me on social media at richontech. Thanks so much for listening. There are so many ways you can spend your time. I do appreciate you spending it right here with me. One reminder before I go, please don't drive distracted. Those texts can wait. Put down the phone while you drive. Thanks to everyone who makes this show possible. Bobo out there on the West Coast. Kim, and also on the West Coast. Me in New York City. My guests, and of course you, for listening. Thank you so much. My name is Rich DeMiro. I will talk to you real soon.
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9: Attorneys are disputing the details. I'm Eileen Gonzalez, live from the KFI 24-hour newsroom. A memorial has been held today for the man fatally shot by ICE officers in Houston. ICE officials claim Lorenzo Salgado Araujo rammed a federal vehicle during an attempted arrest and was allegedly shot in self-defense. But a lawyer for two witnesses is now disputing the official account of the killing. Several members of Congress spoke at the vigil, including Congressman Al Green, whose district includes parts of Houston.
10: I believe that there is an attempt to cover up what has happened, and we must stand up to prevent a cover-up.
9: DHS officials have admitted that Salgado Araujo, a Mexican national, was not the intended target. ABC's Mark Rivera says Mexico's president is demanding legal action following the latest ICE shooting.
11: Mexican President Claudia Sheinbaum and her government emphasizing diplomacy is not enough to stem the rising tide of Mexican nationals who have died in ICE custody or were killed during immigration operations in the U.S.
9: Mexican officials highlighted 17 ICE-related deaths of Mexican citizens in the states and are planning to file criminal complaints against those responsible. Street racing may have played a role in a crash that killed two men and critically injured a young girl in South LA's Hyde Park neighborhood. The LAPD says a speeding BMW SUV slammed into a Toyota Camry as it turned onto 78th Street from Crenshaw Boulevard on Friday morning. Witnesses told investigators the BMW appeared to be racing a Tesla before the crash, but police have not confirmed that. Residents tell KTLA the crash was so loud it rattled the neighborhood.
12: Like a really fast car like just passed, and then a big smash. And people from down this street had come down because they heard it from all the way down there.
9: The BMW driver was given a field sobriety test and was released, but the investigation continues. A group of guys with guns got away with a lot of valuable stuff.
13: The LAPD says rapper Jamari Spencer was at his home recording studio in Mar Vista when three bad guys broke in around 4 yesterday morning. Officials say about $200,000 worth of clothing, watches, and electronics were taken. No word on anyone being injured. The neighborhood's been dealing with a series of recent burglaries that focused on jewelry and designer stuff, with burglars sometimes cutting power or jamming Wi-Fi. The rapper known as Blood released his debut album Pain last year. Michael Crozier, KFI News.
9: Three new satellites have been launched this week to help spot wildfires sooner and protect California communities.
14: This is the first time satellites have been specifically designed to detect wildfires. The launch happened at Vandenberg Space Force Base in Santa Barbara County, using a SpaceX Falcon 9 rocket as part of the Transporter 17 mission. The FireSat project is a partnership between California and the Earth Fire Alliance, a nonprofit that provides wildfire data worldwide. The satellites will send real-time wildfire data to help spot and track wildfires quickly. Over 50 wildfire satellites are expected by 2030. Dina Cody, KFI News.
9: The show is back on.
15: Just 2 weeks after a fire forced it to close, Palm Springs' historic Camelot Theater is reopening tonight with a fitting summer classic, Jaws. The June 27th fire damaged the roof and cafe, leaving parts of the cultural center with smoke and water damage, but no one was hurt. Restoration work is still underway elsewhere in the building as the cause of the fire is still under investigation. Heather Brooker, KFI News.
9: There is a Caltrans project underway on the 605 near Baldwin Park.
16: It's on the southbound side of the 605 where you'll find the three right-hand lanes shut down for a paving project between Peck Road and Rose Hills. This goes until tomorrow night around 11 o'clock, so expect delays approaching this cone zone starting at the 10 Freeway Junction. Big problem right now near Santa Fe Springs on the 5 northbound, the Santa Ana Freeway before Carmenita. A vehicle crashed into the center divider median. All the activities on the left shoulder. Traffic stop and go on the 5 north from Artesia Boulevard and Buena Park all the way up to the East LA Interchange. 91 westbound before Atlantic Avenue, a three-vehicle accident cleared from the slow lane, but you have a backup to Lakewood Boulevard. Eastbound side of the 91 before Weir Canyon as you head through the Santa Ana Canyon. It's a hit-and-run situation. It's taken up the right-hand lane, and that's causing slowing starting at Lakeview Avenue. 210 westbound past Lowell Avenue, an accident involving a big rig and a car cleared from the left-hand lane. 60 westbound at Fairway Drive, a big rig's engine caught fire, and this problem's causing reduced speeds from the 71 in Chino. With Southern California's most accurate traffic reports, I'm Mike Morris.
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9: SoCal weather from KFI. There's a heat advisory in effect with highs in the mid to upper 80s for Metro LA and OC. Lower 80s at the beaches, mid 90s in the valleys, upper 90s in the Inland Empire, upper 90s to 100 in the high desert. Right now it's 87 in West Covina, 77 in Lakewood, 74 in Santa Monica, and 78 in Cypress. 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
0: I don't know. What is it?
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0: 640 live everywhere on the old iHeartRadio app. How are you? Happy Saturday to you. This morning, hey, it's Neil Saavedra, by the way. This is the Fork Report. 3 hours where we just celebrate food. So hang out. We've got a couple of great people we want you to meet. And we're going to get into hot dogs for technique of the week in just a second. But man, I went outside this morning and there was this, I'm East Central Los Angeles, and there was this haze. It's got to be fires, man. There was a lot of fires popping off. Be safe out there. Enjoy your weekend. Maybe get some grilling in. I hope so. All right, hot dogs. Yummy, yummy hot dogs. The simple hot dog that we know and love and that signifies so much of what we think about here in America doesn't have American roots by any stretch of the imagination. So the hot dog can trace back pretty far. You're going to ancient Roman times, European sausages and that type of thing. It evolved into the modern form in 1860, thereabouts. German immigrants, actually, in New York City began selling them in rolls, calling them Dotson sausages, actually. And it was convenient, portable, easy to eat, and it became incredibly popular at Coney Island and the baseball games. So that's it in a nutshell. Going backwards, you look back at its European origins and the arrival here in America. So it's long before an American staple. Historians look back, they find this tubular meat in ancient Roman times. You had Emperor Nero, not a great guy, cooked allegedly first sausages, and then it became very fast growing. In the 17th century, the beloved Frankfurter emerged in Frankfurt, Germany, while Vienna, Austria, and the like developed the Vienna. You have the Frankfurter and the Vienna. European folks, mostly German and Austrian, they migrated here to the United States mid-19th century, and they brought their traditional sausages with them. Now, how it got to Coney Island, you had this concept of placing that sausage inside a bun. And putting in that bun basically originated on the streets of New York. And it was, again, because of its convenience, mess-free street food, very easy. And you go there today, it's part of the charm of New York City, is walking around and getting yourself a dog right there on the street. Multiple claims as to who first did the hot dog buns and putting the hot dog in the bun. It's hard to trace these things sometimes. And this happens a lot with food history. We've talked about this many times on the program where so-and-so says this and so-and-so says that. Drink like the margarita and where that came from. There's some dispute. And others say it came from here. The Caesar salad was from Mexico, for Pete's sake. So all these different arguments as to where these places started. We have a lot of cool things here, like the corn dog is believed to be started here in Los Angeles. But multiple claims, the first hot dog in a bun, a German immigrant, Charles Feltman, is widely credited with kick-starting the trend in 1867. He sold these Franks on what they called milk rolls from a converted pie cart there on Coney Island. You still go to Coney Island to this day. I took the Q, I think it was, in New York from like 72nd Street and took it all the way to the end, which is Coney Island there, and just went by myself one time and hung out there at Coney Island and had a, you know, Nathan's dog and all that stuff. It's a neat way to go. It's an interesting place, I'll say, Coney Island, but a good time had by me. 1916, a former employee of Feltman's named Nathan, hand worker, he opened up his own competing stand about 50 feet away, because that's what you do in America, I guess. But he charged half the price. Talk about a middle finger. So Nathan's aggressive business tactics and affordability just cemented both the location and this particular food in American history, giving birth to the legendary Nathan's Famous. As far as the hot dog name, the term hot dog was largely slang. I know you hear terms like glizzy and stuff like that now, but it was similar in the day that they had the slang for the hot dog. And before it became official name, you know, sausages were long and thin. Some vendors joked about, people still do, about the dubious origins of the meat. They say lips and butts, right? But they're not. They're actually not what people think they are. But the sausages at the time were referred to Dotson sausages or simply dogs. So the earliest printed record of that particular term, hot dog, appeared in Yale Record, as a matter of fact, back in 1895. So the hot dog, super popular for all the reasons I've stated. I mean, they're delicious for one, very easy to eat. You can customize them. There's multiple ways to cook them. And that creates popularity that goes across the United States. It's obvious. Largely credited to two major events in 1893. You have the World's Columbian Exposition in Chicago. You have millions of attendees. They bought inexpensive, easy-to-eat sausages. So this has exposed this food to a massive national audience, kind of similar to what we're seeing with the World Cup and different people coming to the United States to enjoy the World Cup are freaking out about ranch dressing, which you can't find anywhere else. So it's one of those things. You get a large audience introduced to a particular flavor or something like that, and people fall in love and they'll take it back. And then, you know, Kraft or whomever, Thousand Island, whatever, these people are going to find ways to bring it to other countries, possibly, as things make their way here. The second was ballparks. So you got baseball parks. European immigrants began selling the sausages at sporting events. So that particular association with American baseball cemented entrepreneurs like Christopher Von der A, I guess his name is, who sold Frankfurters at St. Louis Browns baseball games. And so today, we wind up with them being super celebrated globally with National Hot Dog and Sausage Council and all of these things. Right now, July is National Hot Dog Month. So there's a lot going out at different restaurants and the like that serve hot dogs, this beloved concoction. We get the news and return back to Technique of the Week. I'll explain a couple things to elevate a hot dog that could be helpful when cooking them next. So go nowhere. It's the Forkport. I'm Neil Saavedra. This is KFI M640. Let's get the latest news right now with Eileen Gonzalez in the KFI 24-hour newsroom.
1: Here's the latest. Firefighters have stopped the forward spread of the Summit fire burning near Llano in the Antelope Valley, but evacuation orders and warnings are still in effect. Police are investigating a burglary at a Sherman Oaks condo that was being fumigated, and a corpse flower is in bloom at the Huntington. We'll have more news at the bottom of the hour. We'll check your drive on the 55 next.
0: All right. We worry about a lot of things here in California. 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We don't have tornadoes or anything like that, but we do get fires and we do occasionally get floods. Those are a big deal. Don't take me wrong. However, something that can happen no matter where your house is, not in a flood area, not in a fire danger area.
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0: 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Neil Saavedra here with the Fork Report, a sanctuary away from the heaviness of the news. Although Eileen Gonzalez is here to make sure that everything you need to know, you will know. But me, I'm focusing on food. Grub is my thing. Good drinks, all of the above. They can be with alcohol or zero ABV drinks, whichever you prefer. Nice ways to enjoy this hot summer, with it even getting hotter coming up. So keep that in mind. Maybe we'll talk about salads or something a little bit later. Salads and sandwiches go really good with the heat. Right now we're talking about hot dogs for Technique of the Week. Gave you a little bit of the history. Now some techniques for zhuzhing them up, elevating your hot dogs. I know we think of them as pretty simple, and they are. You don't need to complicate them, but it doesn't mean there aren't ways to do it. Now, I grew up quite a bit. My dad would grill hot dogs and things like that, and of course they tasted like lighter fluid, because that's what you did in the 70s. Basically put gasoline in your food and cooked it on that tiny little Weber. But my mom tended to boil them, and I still to this day like both. And I know some people cringe about boiled hot dogs, but like in New York, that's what you're getting most of the time. And so I still have a taste for those. You know who else did? Sweet, sweet man who I was honored to call my friend is Dom DeLuise, the great and hilarious Dom DeLuise would boil his hot dogs. One of the first pieces of food the man ever offered me when I met him at his house one day. He goes, hot dog? He was eating boiled hot dogs out of a pan, and it just reminded me of being a kid. Sweet, sweet man, and I miss him. So there are different ways to cook them. Two-zone cooking, we've talked about this before, and that is having two heat levels on your grill. Grilling really is a sweet way to cook hot dogs. This way, you're kind of bringing them up to temperature from a warm or low heat, and then you're searing them off on high heat. Now, sometimes if I'm busting them out quickly, I'm searing them off on high heat and doing the whole thing in one bunch. The only difference is that can burst your sausage or your hot dog, and then juices run out and you don't get that big squirt and just kind of the pop when you eat the hot dog there. I'll let you absorb that last sentence. But the method of slowly and then getting those hash marks is a great way to keep them from bursting open and all of that. Cross-cutting is a big deal to me. So what I do is I line up the hot dogs in a row of four or whatever. And what I do is I push them up from right to left, depending on which hand you are, I guess. I push them up a little bit from right to left. That means they're going to descend. Now, I'm left-handed, so it might be different for you. The important thing is get them on the descent. So the hot dogs are laying flat, and they slowly, just about a half an inch, you start staircasing them. And then you take your knife and carefully, you cut a slash across all of them. And then you switch the direction of that staircase and you cut another slash, and then you do it on the other side. What this does is give you little cut hash marks into both sides of the hot dog. Why? For a couple reasons. It gives you more surface. More surface, more flavor, because that surface gets cooked. The magic Maillard reaction, which we've talked about before, is what makes that great caramelization and all that great stuff that brings flavor on the hot dog. Two, it holds your condiments beautifully. All right, we're going to come back with some tips, some maybe do's and don'ts on hot dogs. It is National Hot Dog Month, of course, July. Come on. This was the first July 4th that I can remember that I did not have a hot dog because of my bariatric surgery back in June. And I thought, well, maybe I'll get a chicken hot dog, no bun. But I ended up not doing that. So sad. Let's get some news. And then we'll come back with some technique of the week, talking about hot dogs, how to elevate them. And something you might be surprised about when we get back, a technique that you use for turkey, for pork and things like that can be used beautifully with hot dogs. I'll tell you what that is when we come back. Let's get the latest news now with Eileen Gonzalez in the KFI 24-hour newsroom.
1: Going to start off with a little correction for you. I just spoke with the PIO for San Bernardino County Fire Department, and we had been reporting that the forward progress of the Summit fire near Llano had been stopped. It has not been stopped yet. They're starting to get some ground on it, but it has not, the forward progress has not been stopped. They do have a massive air and ground attack there, and the wildfire has burned about 2,700 acres, and it's still 0% contained. U.S. Forest Service spokesperson John Miller says the aircraft are a big help.
4: We've been able to use retardant aircraft during the day, and we used night flying helicopters from the Forest Service, CAL FIRE, and Los Angeles County Fire Department overnight.
1: Evacuation orders and warnings are still in effect, and crews are gearing up for another day of hot, dry, and windy conditions. An effort to get talks between the U.S. and Iran back is on track after days of attacks, but ABC Selena Wang says President Trump has issued a new threat to Tehran.
5: The president posting this morning that 1,000 missiles are locked and loaded and aimed at Iran, with thousands more to immediately follow if the Iranian government acts on its threat to assassinate or attempt to assassinate him.
1: Trump went on further saying the orders have already been given and the U.S. military is ready, willing, and able to completely decimate and destroy all areas of Iran. Angry and frustrated residents of a Sherman Oaks condominium building say burglars ransacked most of their units while the property was being fumigated. Residents say thieves broke into at least 16 of the building's 21 condos and stole jewelry, electronics, passports, and other valuables. The break-in happened despite round-the-clock private security hired to watch the property. Residents tell KTLA that the company failed to protect them, and they suspect it was an inside job.
6: They came through the back, so they just ripped through the tenting in the back and just had full access to the whole building.
1: The LAPD hasn't commented on that claim as the investigation is ongoing. Lucky visitors at the Huntington can see a rare exhibit that really stinks.
7: The corpse flower only blooms once every 4 to 6 years, and the Huntington Library, Art Museum, and Botanical Gardens in San Marino has two about to bloom, which is rare. Associate Curator of Orchids Brandon Tam says thousands wait in line to see the giant flowers, which grow up to 10 feet and bloom for just 24 to 48 hours. What do they smell like?
8: I often compare it to a hot dumpster on a summer's day, just because you have a fusion of so many different smells going on in the dumpster.
7: Who could resist? Tam says tickets sell out, so be sure to make advance reservations online at Huntington.org. Mark Rauner, KFI News.
1: Let's go to a crash on the 210 in San Bernardino.
9: Eastbound side of the 210 before Del Rosa Avenue. It's an accident involving a car and a pickup truck. Lanes are blocked. According to the Highway Patrol, the car, not the pickup, but the car was traveling at a high rate of speed right before the collision. You have reduced speeds from Waterman Avenue on the East 210. 15 southbound transition to the 91 westbound in Corona. That connector road is partially blocked with a hit-and-run situation. Apparently, there was a road rage incident right before the crash. Expect delays. With Southern California's most accurate traffic reports, I'm Mike Morris.
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Neil Saavedra here with the Fork Report, all things food, beverage, and beyond. I'm your well-fed host. Not so well-fed this very moment, I will tell you, but still love the great things in life, conversation, good food, and good drinks. No matter if you like them with alcohol or without, there's always something fun on the horizon, and summer's a great time to enjoy all of these things. It's a gorgeous day today. I know there's fires going on, and Eileen Gonzalez will keep us posted on all that stuff going on. But we like to shake off the news and just focus on these things. Right now, we're doing the extended dance version of the technique of the week, talking about hot dogs, it being National Hot Dog Month and all. Different ways. We talked about the history a little bit. Now we're getting into cooking them in different ways. We all grew up with one way or another, whether they're boiled or broiled or cooked on a grill, whatever it is, we all had that different type. Now, we talked about two-zone cooking them slow, bringing up the heat, and then searing them off keeps the sausage from bursting and then releasing its juices. So a great way to do it is slow there. You can pan fry them, of course, in a skillet. Put about a half an inch of water on a medium-high heat, and you just let the water steam the dog until it evaporates, and then you let them sear and brown in their own fat. Also a great way. You can steam hot dogs, of course. We talked about the cross-cutting, taking the knife and scoring just a shallow diagonal lines or a diamond pattern. They even make a tool. You can look it up. There's a tool that has the crisscross blades already in it and a plastic handle. And you basically put the dog in there, clamp them together, and it will do the perfect height or depth, in this case, of the hash marks. And if you want to go that way and, you know, cut out the having to do it all yourself, I like doing it with a nice sharp blade myself, doing four or five hot dogs at a time. But if you don't want to do that, they do make the little simple one to do that. Again, it makes the sausage bloom and sears off those insides. So rather than it bursting open and losing the juices, it actually sears the insides, gives you more surface area, and it holds on to the condiments nicely. The other thing is people don't often think about brining hot dogs. And this is not really a brine, but it is what they refer to often as the hot tub simmer. So you put them in a bath of beer or maybe broth. You can put them in water with sliced onions. And you do this for a bit under low heat. And it locks in all that juiciness, ensures they're going to be plump before you put them on the heat. So that's one way to do it. You don't need to boil them or anything like that. You could just soak them cold if you wish. I like to put a little bit of heat in there, plumps them up a bit. Now, of course, people say avoid the microwave. And that's not a real, it's convenient, but it's not a real great way to cook hot dogs for a group, obviously. However, if you are going to do that, you want to keep them from getting rubbery and unevenly cooked. The best way to do that, if you're looking for a quick dog, is to take a strip of paper towel, run it under cold water, squeeze the heavy excess out, wrap the hot dog in that, roll it up in that, put it in the microwave. Try cooking it for 15 seconds or something like that, maybe even going up to about 28 seconds, depending on the power of your microwave, and that will steam it. And sometimes the ends will burst a little bit, but it's a simple way to do it quickly. You can also do that for the buns if you wish. You just, if you're going to try and steam the buns, which a lot of people do, you can wrap them individually in slightly damp paper towels and microwave them for about 10, 20 seconds. Alternatively, you put the buns, this is the better way, put the buns in a vegetable steamer or colander, rather, above boiling water for about 30 to 60 seconds. That gives you that warm, fluffy, pillowy method. Now, if you want them a little crispier, then the way to do it is to butter them a little bit with some melted butter, and you can put them directly face down on the grill.
Don't leave them too long. You don't want to dry them out, but this will give you a nice crispy edge on the inside. Let's see. If you're actively boiling or steaming your hot dogs, you want to hold the buns over the top. You can do that with tongs. You can put your tongs across and the steam is coming off the boiling hot dogs and you just lay them across the top of your tongs and you can steam them that way about 20, maybe 30 seconds. So those are a couple things to keep in mind when you're messing around with hot dogs. That cross cut is great and important. Now, the thing that's different between a hot dog and a hamburger, of course, they both have buns. The hamburger does not have a seam on the bun. The hot dog has a very delicate seam. So that's why we tend to put the condiments on the top of the hot dog and not on the bun. Because you soak that bun, it gets soft and it pulls apart. That hinge goes goodbye. And so we tend to put it on top, which is fine. If that's too messy for you, you can actually put it on the bun. I wouldn't suggest putting it on the bottom where the seam is because that hinge is going to go pretty quickly. Some people don't like the toasted buns. They like the steam buns better. I like both for different reasons, depending on what I'm doing. If I'm putting extra, juicy or different condiments, like I've done this a couple times, is I will do hot dogs five ways or six ways, meaning that if you have guests, you have multiple different hot dogs, like a chicken, you get a chicken hot dog and you do, like a chicken marinara and you can do different toppings on that, put a marinara on there. And then for the extra crunch, you can put French's fried onions on there and some mozzarella or something, and that'll be one. But that sauce is going to get really very juicy into the bun. I wouldn't use a steam bun on that. I would toast the bun because it's going to hold up against that marinara better. I've done Hawaiian hot dogs where you get a nice pork dog and maybe wrapped in bacon and you use pineapple, maybe some teriyaki sauce. One time I would grill the pineapples in the rings. I'd grill them and get them nice and sweet and ooey gooey and caramelly and all that good stuff. And then you chop them up and put them on top. Things like that. Have real fun with the toppings and go, however you want to do, however you want to go. There's all kinds of different sausages and hot dogs that you can utilize to bring out different flavors. And then you can cut them in half or even cut them in thirds and let people like sliders try different ones. Or they do actually make smaller hot dog buns. But you can get King's Hawaiian rolls, which I used on the Hawaiian dogs. And you can change things up, but try different ways of putting

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4: The House is expected to vote on a bill that would make daylight saving time permanent nationwide. Monica Nelson has more.
5: The Sunshine Protection Act would eliminate the twice-a-year clock changes, ending the familiar spring forward in March and fall back in November. The measure has support from President Trump and cleared a key House committee by a 48-1 vote in May. While supporters say the change would provide more evening daylight year-round, some sleep experts say it could disrupt the body's natural sleep cycle. Arizona and Hawaii already do not observe daylight saving time. I'm Monica Nelson.
4: New Mexico Attorney General Raul Torres has accused the Justice Department of obstructing the state's investigation into Jeffrey Epstein's New Mexico property. Torres has sent multiple requests for unredacted records related to the property, but has not received a response for more than 4 months. The property is central to Epstein's plans and is alleged to be the burial site of two foreign girls. The DOJ refutes Torres's claims. That's politics. I'm Brad Siegel.
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7: In 2005, investigators in Palm Beach, Florida, began uncovering a dark secret.
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7: There was a wealthy man in Palm Beach who was offering young girls a way to make money. That man was Jeffrey Epstein, and he had set up a system designed to bring him underage girls. Local police and the federal government would investigate and, by their count, find dozens of victims. Epstein would become one of the world's most infamous predators, a man who could have faced decades in prison but served just 13 months in his own wing of a county jail.
10: Why would you cut this deal with Jeffrey Epstein?
7: Epstein's abuse would span years and cross state lines.
11: New York, Palm Beach, New Mexico, Paris, Virgin Islands, and each one of those residences is an alleged crime scene.
7: 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Truth and Lies, Jeffrey Epstein.
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13: A few miles from the glass spires of Midtown Atlanta lies the South River Forest. In 2021 and 2022, the woods became a home to activists from all over the country.
14: I found a struggle worth fighting for.
13: Who gathered to stop the nearby construction of a massive new police training facility, nicknamed Cop City. There, in the forest, they built a different community.
14: The forest occupation or things like that present a vision of a society where we can have what we need and support each other without being at each other's throats or being subservient to each other.
13: Until one day, everything just shatters open.
15: At approximately 9 o'clock this morning, as law enforcement was moving through various sectors of the property, an individual, without warning, shot a Georgia State Patrol trooper.

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17: 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Well, the truth is, California drew in 10 times more billionaires than any other state, according to the new survey. That's coming up Monday morning after 7 on the next Bill Handel Show.
18: 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I'm Neil Saavedra. Thanks for hanging out. Talking hot dogs today on Technique of the Week because it's National Hot Dog Month and it's summer, man. I love a good hot dog. Talked a little bit about the history and going through techniques now and giving you some ideas right now to see them as a bigger canvas to play around with. I like the standard. Hey, I like them plain sometimes, but there's a lot of ways to zhuzh them up. Now, for our vegan and vegetarian listeners, I want to give you a hot tip. Do they make great analog hot dogs that are vegan? They do. They really, really do. And when it comes to, you know, hot dogs, you can't say like, oh, well, it's filled with all these preservatives. They kind of all are, some more than others, some much less than others, by the way. However, carrots. I first tried this. Was it Neil Frazier's place? I think it was in, at 3rd and Fairfax. And they did a vegan hot dog that was a carrot. And it was phenomenal. So here's some quick directions. You get 8 medium carrots. You peel them sort of, you know, the size of a hot dog. Trim off the ends. 2 tablespoons extra virgin olive oil. 1/4 cup low sodium vegetable broth. 1/4 cup apple cider vinegar. 2 tablespoons soy sauce. 1 teaspoon maple syrup. 1/2 teaspoon garlic powder. 1/2 teaspoon smoked paprika. 1/2 teaspoon liquid smoke. That stuff is powerful, so little goes a long way. And then 8 hot dog buns, and then ketchup, mustard, that type of thing. So you add the carrots to a small roasting pan and you toss with olive oil. Small bowl, whisk together the broth, the vinegar, the soy sauce, maple syrup, garlic powder, paprika, and liquid smoke. Pour over the carrots, quote unquote, cover the pan with foil and let it sit for 30 minutes. Then preheat the oven to 425, place the foil covered baking dish in the oven, roast the carrots for 30 minutes, remove the foil and roast for another 20 minutes until carrots are just tender enough to stab with a fork. Place carrots in a hot dog bun, serve how you like them. It really is great regardless whether you are or not. They just are delicious. BLT dogs are fun. So slices, you wrap a hot dog in bacon, and we've all seen that before. And then you put some lettuce on the bun, sliced tomatoes on the bun, and some mayo and that hot dog. If you don't want to hassle wrapping the hot dogs yourself, you can get pre-wrapped ones. Huffy makes them off of the top of my mind. If you're looking for different options of hot dogs, we talk about our friends at Wild Fork Foods. Check them out as well. They have Berkshire hot dogs. They have, those are no nitrates or nitrites in them, except those that are naturally found in celery powder. So if that's your thing. Bison hot dogs, if you've never tasted them, are delicious. They have those there at Wild Fork Foods as well. Fully cooked beef classic hot dogs are a massive seller there, as well as their larger cousin, the fully cooked beef jumbo hot dogs. They also have brioche hot dog buns there. Gourmet gives another eggy, wonderful, bready chew to that bun. They also have grass-fed beef hot dogs there as well. So keep that in mind if you are putting in your order for some Wild Fork Foods. There's some ones that you can check out there as well. Croissant hot dogs, kind of like a grown-up's zhuzhi, fancier pig in a blanket. So you slice open the croissant, you put the hot dog in there, obviously, and then you put your toppings on it. It just gives you something a little extra. Hot dog tacos, tacos de soto. And this is your crispy hot dog or taco shell that we all grew up loving. And you put the hot dog on the bottom, you put cheese on top, lettuce and any toppings there, and you eat them like a taco. Is a very fun way for kids to see them a little bit different. Of course, there's Chicago style hot dogs, grilled beer brats as well. One of the things I like to do is I will take my favorite or whatever your favorite store brand of barbecue sauce is, and you put that in a pan. You put one of your favorite beers in there. You put before that, you get your peppers and onions. You grill them up a little bit. Once they get great, you do this on the stove or over the grill in a pan, and they get it translucent and start to cook down. Then you add your beer in there, and then you add the barbecue sauce, and you put that on top of a hot dog, and it's just magical. Sonoran hot dog. Holy smoke. If you've never had one of these in Arizona, and areas like that, this is the take on a Mexican-inspired dog. And this is all over parts of Arizona. And boy, it is a meal. So warm pinto beans, fresh jalapeno salsa, onions, tomato, mustard, mayo, split bun. And it's just nuts. Another thing on buns is you can find those New England-style buns that they use for your lobster rolls and the like. Those are great because you can grill the sides of them like you will a grilled cheese. You could even do a grilled cheese in them and then open them up and put the hot dog in that melted cheese. Big Mac hot dog, why not? You get the Mac sauce in there and a big drizzle of that on the hot dog and, you know, the onions and pickles and everything and the cheese on there, and you get that. Zucchini hot dog buns. If you want something a little different and cleaner and fresh with an extra snap, it's a super duper low carb option with the hot dogs, using the zucchini as a bun, cutting them down lengthwise and carving the center out. Then you put a little bit of olive oil, salt and pepper on them face down on the grill, and you get that smoky wonderfulness. You pop the hot dog on top, maybe with some mayo and corn mixed together, almost like a Mexicorn on there, and just enjoy yourself. I mean, there's so many different things that you can do with them. And like I said, if you do it as a flight, like you would beer or whiskey, and you do them kind of slider style, let everybody take a piece. And kids love that. So do adults. So some options to make that humble but mighty hot dog into something even better. Stick around. Some people will want to introduce you to, and much more to come on the Fork Report today. It's the top of the hour. So this is KFI AM 640, heard everywhere on the iHeartRadio app.
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19: Questions remain. I'm Eileen Gonzalez, live in the KFI 24-hour newsroom. The Department of Homeland Security is facing questions about another ICE-involved shooting, this time in Houston. ICE says Lorenzo Salgado Arojo rammed a federal vehicle during an attempted arrest and was shot after refusing commands. But ABC's John Quinones reports Salgado Arojo was not the person agents were trying to arrest.
20: But witnesses casting doubt.
21: All three of my clients reiterated that at no point was there ever an agent standing in front of the vehicle, nor was an agent ever placed in the line of danger.
20: A DHS official saying Salgado Araujo was stopped after officers observed a white van with an individual who resembled the target.
19: Local officials, including the Harris County District Attorney and Houston's mayor, say federal authorities have not shared key evidence from the shooting. Voter star Tom Homan is reacting to what this means for ICE officers who are involved.
22: Let the investigation play out. If the officers acting outside policy or illegally, they'll be held accountable.
19: Family members say 52-year-old Lorenzo Salgado Araujo had lived in the U.S. for more than 35 years, had no criminal record, and was close to obtaining legal status when he was shot and killed while driving to his construction crew job to a job site. Iran's new supreme leader is vowing revenge on the U.S. and Israel for the death of his father, Ali Khamenei, who was killed during the U.S.-Israeli conflict earlier this year. Mojtaba Khamenei posted on social media that Iran will avenge the country's wartime dead, while Iran's foreign minister says Tehran continues to honor the ceasefire with the U.S. President Trump. Meanwhile, he's posted on social media saying the U.S. will decimate and destroy Iran if Tehran acts on threats to assassinate him. The company behind the cold storage warehouse fire in Boyle Heights apparently had concerns about its solar panels.
23: Lineage Logistics asked about removing an emergency shutdown switch for the panels a year ago. The L.A. Department of Building and Safety says Lineage was looking into a safer alternative to rapid shutdown devices meant to protect firefighters from shock so they can access a roof in an emergency. Some shutdown devices have also been linked to increased fire risk. The company was told the switch could not be removed. The L.A. Fire Department says it did shut off a switch for the panels, but they continued to pose an electrocution risk for several days after the fire started. No cause for the fire has been given. Michael Crozier, KFI News.
19: The circus is in town.
24: Ringling Brothers Barnum and Bailey Circus has been entertaining people for more than 100 years. The legendary troupe is performing all weekend at Honda Center in Anaheim. Bill Murray hosts a tribute to the movie music of Wes Anderson up at the Hollywood Bowl. There are some World Cup watch parties at Venice Beach and Whittier Narrows. The Lotus Festival is underway at Echo Park Lake, as well as a big block party on the 3rd Street Promenade in Santa Monica. The Dodgers are hosting the Diamondbacks up at Chavez Ravine, and Caltrans is busy with lanes closed on the southbound 605 through Pico Rivera. With your weekend watch out for traffic trouble spots, Will Kohlschreiber, KFI News.
19: There's a Caltrans project to watch out for on the 91 in Anaheim Hills.
25: On the westbound side of the 91 Riverside Freeway, the two right-hand lanes shut down for bridge work between Imperial Highway and Lakeview Avenue. And this project goes until Monday around 4 a.m. 91 West, you're slow through the cone zone from Weir Canyon down to Lakeview Avenue. Not all that far from the Caltrans project, 91 eastbound past Gypsum Canyon. Watch for a disabled vehicle that's clearing from the center divider area, and that's causing a backup from Imperial Highway. Also in Orange County, 55 southbound just past Dyer Road, an earlier accident should be cleared from lanes and off the freeway. In fact, it's a sure bet that it is gone because there are no delays at all on the South 55 from the 91 to the end of the freeway in Costa Mesa, where the 55 becomes Newport Boulevard. East LA, 5 southbound at Dittman, Indiana, a three-vehicle collision cleared from the right-hand lane. South 5, though, stop and go from the East LA interchange down to the 605. On Fairway Drive off-ramp away from the 60 westbound, that off-ramp is blocked after a tanker truck caught fire, but no delays on the main portion of the West 60. With Southern California's most accurate traffic reports, I'm Mike Morris.
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0: KFI AM 640 live everywhere on the iHeart Radio app. Hey, everybody, it's the Fork Report. Happy Saturday to you. I am your friendly neighborhood Fork Reporter, Neil Saavedra. Thanks for hanging out today. We've got two more hours to go. The only three-hour food show that I know of in the country, I think. Regardless, we have a lot of time to shake off the heaviness of the news, come together and celebrate food and the people that make it, the culture behind it, everything from fast food to street vendors to white cloth dining, whatever it is. This is part of the ecosystem of food here in Los Angeles and beyond. Of course, covering Southern California, we've got great destinations all up and down the coast. So we're lucky to have great stuff here in Los Angeles, of course, in Orange County, San Diego, the IE. It's just, we're very lucky to have all these places, and we like to celebrate them all. Right now, I'm going to introduce you to our next guest, Joseph Kara. Is it Karamian?
1: Yeah, sure. Hi, how are you?
0: Welcome to the show, Joseph. And
1: thank you for having me.
0: We're going to talk about some teriyaki madness, aren't we?
1: We are. We're craziness. I'm going to tell you about all the craziness that goes on in our stores.
0: So, it's crazy, how many locations?
1: They say.
0: Well, of the bowls. Right, this now, is my type of food, so I love it.
1: To begin with, first of all, thank you for having me here. I'm honored actually to be on your show. Secondly, I'm a very proud franchisee. I'm very proud of my stores and extremely proud of our brand and what we serve. So if I start talking a lot, please feel free to stop me.
0: No, we want to hear it.
1: I can't, you know, I'm just so proud of our what we are and who we are and so on, and that sometimes I talk about it so much. Sort of like when you have a... when you're a father or a parent for the first time, you keep talking about your little one.
0: And I get it.
1: So Teriyaki Madness is a chain of we're at 200 stores in 41 states. We're rapidly growing in the LA area. The food, the recipe is from Seattle, Washington. Back in early 1900s, there was a huge migration of Japanese immigrants that immigrated to Seattle, Washington, and this recipe was created by the descendants of those immigrants. So we've been around since 2003. As I said, we're rapidly growing. I've been a franchisee for 3 years. And 3 years ago, we were at 120 stores, and today we're at 200, and it just keeps growing and growing and growing.
0: How many stores do you have yourself?
1: I have two right now.
0: Good for you.
1: We're looking for a location for the third and the fourth right now, all in the LA area. The company really, emphasizes local involvement, local sourcing, local everything. I used to be a franchisee of a different brand of teriyaki before, during pandemic, it was the local people who supported me and allowed me to survive instead of closing. And of course, now they're helping me survive through this new brand. So I'm just so grateful. I'm very interested and continually involved in the local everything, from schools to events that are going on. So, yes, please, go ahead.
0: No, I just want to highlight that, no pun intended, that ingredient I think is powerful. And I hear that not only from one-offs, mom and pops, but also people like you as a franchisee, to make things local, to be connected to the be connected to the community is a powerful part of that. And I think that's where success comes from, because everybody always goes, oh, that's corporate, or this is a mom and pop, or this is that. But the reality is, you are a small business owner. You are not a corporation. And people have to know that, the difference. And so I just wanted to highlight that, because I think it's great that you mentioned the locality and being connected to the community.
1: Yes, you see, it's because of the, you know how I feel as a franchisee? I feel that when I'm making the food in my kitchen, when I'm buying the ingredients, all of this, when I'm putting it together, that I'm making it for my own son, or for my own daughter, or for my own uncle, or brother, sister, mother, whatever. And it's very, very important to me, and it goes, it goes the same way with my wonderful, outstanding, great, superb employees. Obviously, the employee, I've been blessed with exceptional employees at both locations. And interestingly enough, they are employees of my previous franchise, and who the youngest time in great have been with me for 5 years. So it's very, very local involvement, employee involvement. They feel the same way that we do, that I do, when it comes to making the food. So, you know, we're really blessed to be supported by the local community. Very, very.
0: Quick question, Joseph, about that, talking about your employees. And that is that we hear a lot right now about it's hard to find employees, good employees. What do you do as a franchise owner with Teriyaki Madness? What do you do to make people care and become family in that restaurant and become a part of it where they feel they're respected and pass that on to the customers and want to stay with you, rather than, you know, these horror stories about people just not coming in for their shifts and stuff like that?
1: I think these horror stories, they stem from everything is top to bottom, I believe. I get involved as much as I'm allowed in my employees' personal lives as well. I know when is the birthday of so-and-so's son or daughter. And I make sure that, you know, if they're having a party, that their birthdays are taken care of by the store. I make sure that, even if 1 month I am not doing as well, that their hours are not cut, because they rely on these hours to earn their money and pay their bills and so on. So the employees know that they're safe with us, with me at least. They know that regardless of how I do, that they're going to be taken care of. I'll give you a great example. There was a construction period for the stores, and there was a three-month period where these stores were being constructed both at the same time. I maintained the monthly salary of the people who I had laid off for the construction period, so that, you know, they will be back. These are all have to do with the owner or the operator, and then the employee on the other hand sees all this and knows that if they leave, they may not be able to get this kind of service. I guess I don't know if that's the right word, but the way they serve my wonderful customers, I serve them, and the way I serve them, I want them to serve my great customers, because it's a reaction, and no customers, no employees, no store, no franchise. Very, very simple arithmetic. Nothing to it, actually.
0: I appreciate the pragmatic yet heartfelt approach. We'll talk more about that with Joseph Caramane, Teriyaki Madness. I hope I'm pronouncing that right, brother.
1: Yes, you are.
0: And we'll tell you about all the locations. We'll tell you where Joseph's are and beyond when we come back and talk about the menu. I'll explain why I like it so far when we come back. So go nowhere. Let's get the latest news right now with Eileen Gonzalez in the KFI 24-Hour Newsroom.
2: Here's the latest. Firefighters are still working to stop the forward spread of the Summit fire that's burning near Llano in the Antelope Valley. South African World Cup midfielder Jaden Adams has died at the age of 25, and the Pentagon has released more UFO files. We'll have more news at the bottom of the hour, and we'll check your drive on the 91 next.
0: That's my UFO sound. So I'm talking with Joseph with Teriyaki Madness and his beyond work ethic, but management ethic. And it reminded me of all the folks I've met at American Vision Windows. They have that same attitude. You don't get great output.
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0: KFI AM 640 live everywhere on the iHeartRadio app. Happy Saturday to you. Neil Saavedra here, your friendly neighborhood Fork reporter with the Fork Report, as we are together every Saturday from 2 to 5 p.m. just celebrating food, the people that make it, the culture behind it, and shaking off the heaviness of the news. And we've got Eileen Gonzalez here to take care of the news part. We take care of the food part, and everybody's happy in between. I want to remind you that you can join me on social media for the Fork Report address on Instagram. That's Fork Reporter. Fork Reporter on Instagram is where you can find me and food stuff and food memes and just things that make me happy. And then if you're an artist or crafter or a maker of any kind and you want to follow my more private kind of day-to-day making stuff, fixing things, making things, and creating. Right now I'm working on a one-to-one full-size R2-D2. And you can follow along with that journey amongst other little things there. That is Savco Industries on Instagram, S-A-A-V-C-O Industries, like four letters of my last name and C-O, because I think that's funny, like old school Philco, that type of thing. Yuck, yuck, yuck. Savco Industries on Instagram as well. Right now I'm having a great conversation with Joseph Caramane and Teriyaki Madness. He's via the phone today. I'm still getting better from my surgery, and I can't really eat much. So having someone bring in food that I can't eat seems a little crazy. But we will definitely have him back sometime. I'm enjoying our conversation. So, Joseph, the menu, I love the fact that it seems small in the sense that you're focusing to get things right rather than making the biggest menu you can. Am I correct in that?
1: You're absolutely correct. When the menu gets too complicated, there's too many choices. And you know, and I know, you give anyone, including us, a lot of choices. And sometimes you make right ones, and sometimes you make the right wrong ones. Customer walks in, you know, there's so much on the menu, it has no idea what to take, what to eat, how to eat it, so on and so forth. It makes it very confusing. So we believe in making it simple as possible.
0: We used to have this deli. There was a couple locations very popular way back when I was on later in the evening, and we'd all go out there. And they had a menu that had probably 500 different things on it. And I looked to the guy next to me and I said, there's no way they're good at all these things. There's probably six things on here that they're actually good at. Otherwise, everything is frozen because you just can't produce that many things and be good at all of them. So I'm looking through this. You have your bowls, and it looks like there's nine bowls. You've got chicken egg rolls. You've got edamame. You've got chicken pot stickers for sides and appetizers, crab rangoon, all of these things that I love. You've got, those are the apps. You've got sides with stirred fried veggies, brown rice, white rice, fried rice, noodles, more sauce if you want. And is there a bestseller? Is there different areas at your different locations that you go, wow, this one's the hot ticket, and then this one somewhere else? What do you see that flies off the shelves?
1: The most popular dish that is consistent throughout the country, throughout all the 41 states that we serve, is the spicy chicken. The spicy chicken happens to be the most popular one. And it's not the type of a spicy where, you know, every bite you have to take a glass of water, or even worse, have a glass of milk just to soothe down the heat. It's very, very mild. It's nice. But one of the things that differentiates us from all the other places is this. The item, when you walk in to the cash register and you order, let's say, the spicy chicken, that spicy chicken doesn't go into the wok until it's ordered. So it's much like a restaurant without the restaurant prices. So you walk in, you order your whatever it is, the bowl that you want with its base and the vegetables, and it goes on the grill or it goes on the wok at that moment. So we want to say this. Today, in today's market, in today's world, going to the restaurants is becoming very pricey. Things that pre-pandemic you used to be able to buy, now the prices of goods have gone up, so on and so forth. It makes it very difficult for a family of four to go out to a restaurant to eat. The beauty of our food, not only that it's fresh and it's made to order, but it's restaurant prepared. So it's restaurant quality, restaurant prepared, without the restaurant prices, which makes it very, very easy for a customer or a family of four to be able to come in and actually afford it. So it's always the franchise stresses the freshness of its ingredients. We cook in small batches, the things that we cannot cook, we to make sure that each food or each item of the food has a shelf life of 15 minutes or less. Anything above 15 minutes is discarded, which means that you're constantly eating fresh food. We try, in order to keep the cost of food down, We make them in small batches. This way, we don't have too much throwaways.
0: Joseph, my apologies. Yes, we're up against the clock. Will you stay on?
1: Yes.
0: Can you stay on for a little longer? Great. I'd love to talk to you more. We just need to get some news here. So hang tight. More talk about Teriyaki Madness. You can find more at teriyakimadness.com, teriyakimadness.com. On with Joseph Caramane talking about this. He is a franchisee. And I've always loved talking to people about their part being a franchisee. So we'll talk more when we come back. Let's get the latest news now with Eileen Gonzalez in the KFI 24-Hour Newsroom.
2: Firefighters are gaining some ground battling the Summit Fire near Llano in the Antelope Valley, but the wildfire remains 0% contained.
3: Engineer Jonathan Torres with the LA County Fire Department says several hundred people have been told to leave their homes as firefighters face challenges.
4: I know we're going to be in the triple digits today. Relative humidity is going to be low, so it's going to be hot. It's terrain not easily accessible, so air attack is going to be continuing to drop, not only through our fixed wing, but our rotary wing copters as well.
3: The fire is burning east of Palmdale and into the Angeles National Forest in a sparsely populated area. Several outbuildings have burned, but no homes that we know of so far. Lisa Carton, KFI News.
2: South African World Cup midfielder Jaden Adams has died. Adams played in all three of South Africa's group stage matches at this year's World Cup. The country's sports ministry announced his death today, but did not release a cause. The South African Football Players Union called him a gifted player with a bright future. Jaden Adams was 25 years old. The European Union is accusing Meta of breaching social media laws by designing Facebook and Instagram to be addictive.
5: The EU's executive arm has demanded Meta disable features like infinite scrolling and autoplay by default. The charges are part of an investigation under the Digital Services Act, which requires tech platforms to protect users or face hefty fines. The commission says Meta failed to assess the risks these features pose to users' health, including minors. Meta has tools to manage usage, but they are easily dismissed. Meta can respond before a final decision, which could lead to significant fines. Deborah Mark, KFI News.
2: The Pentagon has released more UFO files. ABC's Olivia Rubin says there are dozens of images, documents, and videos in this batch.
6: A service member reporting an object he said, quote, had flight characteristics unlike anything I'd seen in my 28 years of service. And while the videos definitely appear strange, there's no information here on what those objects actually are, and certainly no proof of alien life contained in these documents.
2: The Pentagon says more files are coming. Watch out for debris in the lanes of the 405 in Mission Hills.
7: Big problem on the southbound side of the 405. This is just before the 118. There are chunks of concrete in lanes of the freeway. The carpool and three left-hand lanes are shut down while Caltrans crews sweep all this stuff out of your way. This portion of the South 5, you have a backup to the 5 Golden State Freeway. And speaking of the 5, just heard from a KFI listener on the 5 southbound just before the 170 Hollywood Freeway. CHP officers ran a traffic break. They slowed down traffic in order to clear metal off the roadway, and looks like that problem has been taken care of. 405 northbound before Sepulveda Boulevard in the Sepulveda Pass is a stalled vehicle tying up the middle lanes. With Southern California's most accurate traffic reports, I'm Mike Morris.
0: All right, so we got a lot to worry about here in Southern California, fires and floods and all that. I get it. But something that is more imminent, believe it or not, is termites. I've been using the Bug Man, and they give my wife and I the peace of mind with our house because...
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0: KFI AM 640 live everywhere on the iHeartRadio app. Hey, everybody. Happy Saturday afternoon to you. Neil Saavedra here with the Fork Report. You can find me here on Saturdays from noon until 5, 3 hours talking food. Of course, I'm with Handel Monday through Friday, starting at 6 a.m. Then I produce the Jesus Show on Sundays. Now with the newer time, I think it starts at 7 now, 7 to 9, I think is what it is. Anywho, you can check all those out, and I appreciate you listening all the time, and the kind notes and things that I get from you folks mean a lot, so thank you. Joseph Caramane is who I'm talking to now about Teriyaki Madness. Now, Joseph, you said you are franchisee of two locations. Which locations are yours in case our listeners want to come by and say hello to your team?
1: Yes, please. You can find us on the North Hollywood and Sherman Oaks. At North Hollywood, on the corner of Vineland and Magnolia.
0: Oh yeah.
1: And in Sherman Oaks, on the corner of Addison and Van Nuys Boulevard, right across from the hospital. And we're there 7 days a week. We're open most holidays, and we're available.
0: So talk about the food choices, because you guys do catering as well, right? How do people go about contacting and finding out about having you cater an event?
1: Well, one of the biggest things that has happened to us, at least to my two stores, is that we've been found by the producers of movies and television shows. And so we do an enormous amount of catering, either on-site or off-site. It makes no difference. Then we have trucks that goes to I'll give you a great example. A few months back, I received my phone number is 24/7. At 2 a.m. on Sunday morning, I received a call from an assistant producer saying that they needed food for the next day at the Mojave Desert.
0: Oh wow!
1: So we were there, ready, able to serve the gang of the crew. The schools are also great customers. They have games, offsite games. They have meetings and events. They're all served in small bowls. So a child, anyone, members of the meeting can just pick up the food and eat it on their own, and then enjoy the food that way. Or we have it in tray format where you can have a buffet line and people can go through it. We do really well in that part of it. So we serve obviously the chicken teriyaki, spicy chicken, orange chicken. The steak, spicy tofu. We have a whole lineup of appetizers. And then we have cookies and so on and so forth for desserts. So it's, as I told you, it's a full service restaurant without the restaurant prices.
0: I love it. I love the menu. I've been enjoying looking through everything here. Of course, a couple things to highlight before we go, and that is that there is an app available as well, and with that comes the rewards cards and things like that. There's gift cards, covered catering, even franchise information. If you've heard something here that makes you want to go, oh, I want to be more about that. They participate in fundraising and things like that. You can find careers if you're interested.

0: 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We'll have more news at the top of the hour. We'll check your drive on the 405 next.
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3: I happened to be in Birmingham, England one night when this journalism student came up to me at an event.
4: There's a tsunami that hit Birmingham. Birmingham does not get national attention. It was a circus, mate. I can't even describe to you.
3: His name was Hamza Syed, and he wanted help on his first ever story about a mystery in Birmingham, his hometown, that no one had ever solved. It had begun a few years earlier, when news of a strange letter exploded in the press.
4: The letter looked to be a secret communique between Islamic extremists who'd been infiltrating the city's schools in a supposed plot called Operation Trojan Horse. The letter was bizarre, unsigned, incoherent, badly Xeroxed, yet still, it sparked one of the biggest school scandals in British history. Government investigators descended on Birmingham. The country beefed up its counter-terror policy. By the time it all died down, schools were revamped, teachers lost their jobs. But what I always found suspicious about this whole affair is that this dodgy letter suggesting extremists were taking over our schools, nobody ever found out who wrote it or why. Remarkably, none of the investigators even tried. So I convinced Brian Reed over here that we should go for it.
3: Is this about to be the first radio interview you've ever done?
5: Yeah.
3: Hams and I spent years running this down.
6: I'll give you a clue. Who is the letter defending is the question you have to answer.
3: But figuring out who wrote the Trojan Horse letter, that was only the first mystery we were up against. It started to seem like officials knew more than what they were letting on. And that Hams and I were poking at something that people did not want to talk about.
4: Can you give us a bit of details about that situation?
7: No. It is particularly important that I don't.
3: From Serial Productions and the New York Times, I'm Brian Reed.
4: And I'm Hamza Syed.
3: It's The Trojan Horse Affair, a mystery in eight parts that a lot of people don't want you to hear.
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0: AFI AM 640 live everywhere on the iHeartRadio app. Happy Saturday to you. Neil Saavedra here and the crew hanging out. We've got Eileen Gonzalez, of course, in the newsroom, making sure you get everything you need. Kayla producing, and we've got Eric on the board teaching, and he's teaching Adam how to deal with this silliness on a Saturday. And I appreciate both of them coming in. All right. What a nice man Joseph was. What a kind man with the exactly right attitude as somebody who supervises and oversees in the food industry. And the food looks delicious. So full disclosure, I have not tried Teriyaki Madness yet, but it looks absolutely fabulous. And I'm thinking of getting some for my family tonight because it just... those teriyaki bowls done right with the fresh, lightly steamed or grilled veggies in there, some rice. I mean, it's a full meal. Plus, they have the exact things you want for sides and for appetizers. And they look like it'd be something, you know, we do some groups with the kids and their families from the school in our backyard from time to time. And sometimes I cook and a lot of times I don't. It would be a great option because they do catering. So good on him. What a very kind man. It's the way he seemed to me, at least. All right. So quickly, I wanted to talk about something new. I've been frustrated about recycling. I think it's done poorly. I think it's hard. The way it's being done now is you got to have one part altruism and then one part capitalism to make this work properly. And we just are not doing it right. So this next thing is about reusing, which I'm a big fan of as well. And it's not that I'm some big nature king. I think there's going to be stuff that comes with being human and feeding humans and packaging things and all that, that it's really hard to get past. Same concerns I have with climate change. It's undeniable that something's going on with the climate. That's ridiculous to say it's not because we have signs of it. However, long before even humans have walked this earth, there was ice ages and then the melting of the ice age. And so something, it might be cyclical of some kind. And then, of course, we play a part just existing. But recycling is one of those things. Plastic is the demon now in the 60s and 70s. It was becoming a big deal. And then all of a sudden it became the devil again. Using trees becomes all this stuff continues to happen over and over and over again. So finding ways to recycle is important. I believe in the future we will have small recycling centers at our home. I know that sounds strange. I deemed it me-cycling. Because I do some of that now with my 3D prints and things like that, find ways to reutilize them in different ways because I don't want to just produce a lot of waste. So I think this next step is a powerful one. There's a global symbol and it aims to make reusing packaging as easy as identifying recyclable materials. We all know the recycle symbol of the three arrows moving in a triangle. And then inside the center, now this is even more important than the recycling, is you want to see what that number is. The number on the inside, you have to look up with California code to make sure that the number is something that's recyclable in California or if there's any special handling. So I'm pretty sure 1 and 5. Let's see here. I want to check this out. Cal... recycling. Numbers mean that they're different plastic. And that different plastic is going to tell you whether it can be used in California. So let's see. If there's a list here, a simple list. I don't see it, but I'm going to say that I'm pretty sure number 1 and number 5 in that center are recyclable in California, but I'm pretty sure there's at least one other. But the new symbol is the reuse symbol, and it's a little different. It's an arrow that moves from the left up into a small kind of arc and then into itself, almost like an at symbol with an arrowhead on it. And that is to show you that it is reusable. That symbol is designed to help you and me quickly identify any packaging that we use that can be returned, collected, washed, and reused rather than thrown away or recycled. And I think this is a smart way to do it because there's less hands it has to go through to get that job done. The more hands it has to go through, the more costly it is. Right now, the way that we separate is hard to choose what cardboard you can use. I talked about this on Handle the other day, and a lot of people didn't know that you can recycle pizza boxes, but not any part that has oil on it. So if you have a pizza box, look, there's perforations on it. And if there's, you know, if the bottom is all covered in oil, but the lid is not, you pare the perforation, you throw away the part with the oil on it, and you put the clean cardboard into the recycling. So those are the types of things that it makes us jump through so many hoops, it gets difficult. This, look for this reuse symbol on things, and then look up the Global Alliance to Advance Reuse and find out how you can use it in your own home. All right, stick around. Much more to come. And a new place that we've talked about before, we're going to introduce you to their chef. So go nowhere. This is KFI, heard everywhere on the iHeartRadio app.
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2: Attorneys are disputing the details. I'm Eileen Gonzalez, live from the KFI 24-hour newsroom. A memorial has been held today for the man fatally shot by ICE officers in Houston. ICE officials claim Lorenzo Salgado Araujo rammed a federal vehicle during an attempted arrest and was allegedly shot in self-defense. But a lawyer for two witnesses is now disputing the official account of the killing. Several members of Congress spoke at a vigil, including Congressman Al Green, whose district includes parts of Houston.
3: I believe that there's an attempt to cover up what has happened, and we must stand up to prevent a cover-up.
2: DHS officials have admitted that Salgado Araujo, a Mexican national, was not the intended target. ABC's Mark Rivera says Mexico's president is demanding legal action following the latest ICE shooting death.
4: Mexican President Claudia Sheinbaum and her government emphasizing diplomacy is not enough to stem the rising tide of Mexican nationals who have died in ICE custody or were killed during immigration operations in the U.S.
2: Mexican officials highlighted 17 ICE-related deaths of Mexican citizens in the states and are planning to file criminal complaints against those responsible. The LAPD is investigating a deadly crash in South LA's Hyde Park neighborhood that killed two people and critically injured a young girl. Police say a speeding BMW SUV slammed into a Toyota Camry as it was making a left turn from Crenshaw Boulevard onto 78th Street yesterday morning. The BMW driver was also hurt. The owner of a nearby business tells KTLA he believes the SUV was racing a Tesla at the time of the crash. He has videos of the two cars.
5: We heard it go zoom, go by, right? But I can see through my window. Then you hear the boom. And I said, somebody's gone. Because that was a loud boom, and they were speeding very fast.
2: Police have not confirmed if another driver was involved. A group of guys with guns got away with a lot of valuable stuff.
6: The LAPD says rapper Jamari Spencer was at his home recording studio in Mar Vista when three bad guys broke in around 4 yesterday morning. Officials say about $200,000 worth of clothing, watches, and electronics were taken. No word on anyone being injured. The neighborhood's been dealing with a series of recent burglaries that focused on jewelry and designer stuff, with burglars sometimes cutting power or jamming Wi-Fi. The rapper known as Blood released his debut album Pain last year. Michael Crozier, KFI News.
2: Three new satellites have been launched this week to help spot wildfires sooner and to protect California communities.
7: This is the first time satellites have been specifically designed to detect wildfires. The launch happened at Vandenberg Space Force Base in Santa Barbara County, using a SpaceX Falcon 9 rocket as part of the Transporter 17 mission. The FireSat project is a partnership between California and the Earth Fire Alliance, a nonprofit that provides wildfire data worldwide. The satellites will send real-time wildfire data to help spot and track wildfires quickly. Over 50 wildfire satellites are expected by 2030. Dina Cody, KFI News.
2: The show is back on.
8: Just 2 weeks after a fire forced it to close, Palm Springs' historic Camelot Theater is reopening tonight with a fitting summer classic, Jaws. The June 27th fire damaged the roof and cafe, leaving parts of the cultural center with smoke and water damage, but no one was hurt. Restoration work is still underway elsewhere in the building as the cause of the fire is still under investigation. Heather Rooker, KFI News.
2: Let's go to a crash on the 405 in Mission Hills.
9: It's going to be on the southbound side of the 405 at the 118 freeway. This one's blocking the carpool in the three left lanes. Right now, traffic is stopped from the 5 freeway. Also, some trouble through the Ontario area. The 10 eastbound before 4th Street. Crash along the right shoulder has you slow from Grove Avenue. We have some road work in the City of Industry, 605 south between Peck Road and Rose Hills. Three right lanes coned off there. It's going to go until 11 p.m. Sunday. Right now, you're on the brakes from the 60 freeway and getting word of a wreck in the Yorba Linda area. 91 eastbound at Chipsum Canyon. This one's stuck in the center divider. Right now, you're slow from the 241. Also looking at delays through the Sepulveda Pass, 405 north before Getty Center. Be on the lookout for a stall in the center lane. Traffic is stopped there from Sunset Boulevard. With Southern California's most accurate traffic reports, I'm Jonathan Weiss.
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0: 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Neil Saavedra here, your friendly neighborhood fork reporter, talking all things food, beverage, and beyond every Saturday for 3 hours from 2 to 5 on this here Fork Report. I appreciate you hanging out with us. It's a nice day, a little weird hazy. I think based on the color that I see, it is probably a little smoke haze is my guess, as Eileen has been talking about the fires going on in the Southland. So she'll keep you posted with all of that as we talk food until 5 o'clock. So stick around. We have talked about this place, Pawn Shop. It's a new sports bar, but it's, I can't even say that. It doesn't, that sounds like something different. It's not just a bar, it's a location. It is elevated beyond elevated. And now we get the chance to talk to the executive chef, Tony Messina. Now, Tony is in Los Angeles now. He comes our way from, I think, East Boston, if that's right. Chef was the 2019 recipient of the James Beard Award, for Best Chef Northeast. And it's a real honor and pleasure to have him on the show. Chef, welcome to the Fork Report.
1: Well, thank you for having me. I appreciate it.
0: How do you see it? It's hard to explain because this isn't just wings and TVs plastered all over a room. There is a vibe and an elevation that it sets this apart from anything I've seen locally, for sure. How would you describe what they've referred to as LA's clubhouse when you're talking about Pawn Shop?
1: Yeah, it's kind of one of those things that is a little difficult to explain until you come in and see it with your own eyes. It's certainly a restaurant first. We center ourselves around sports. So the vibe is, in fact, a sports-driven restaurant. But think of a pub grub, but with a better atmosphere. No sticky floors here. You know, so it's definitely elevated in the sense that you're going to be sitting in comfortable chairs, looking at high-end TVs with a great sound system, and hopefully the food is a little bit elevated than what you would normally expect from a typical pub.
0: Well, I think that your very name being associated with this shows that there's a different attitude going in. I mean, yes, you can see it in how it's appointed inside and the attitude and the quality, the private suites. But when you put your name on something like this, that's a note to those of us who love food here in LA that they're playing to win, if you don't mind the sports analogy. Get that big W.
1: I love the sports analogy. It's actually pretty spot on. We are trying to quote unquote win. We're trying to be something that nobody else is right now. We're trying to be a place where you can feel comfortable going to watch a game, for a date night, for a family dinner, for a night hanging out by yourself watching a game if you were flying solo. We're trying to be a little something for everybody all the time without making it feel muddy. It's supposed to feel one cohesive experience depending on however you're coming in.
0: Yeah, that attitude is something, you know, as someone who deals with this every week and has had an honor to speak to a lot of owners and restaurateurs and chefs like yourself, I'm always watching what's going on. And there's a shift. There's this hybrid experiential high-end food and drink direction that we're going in from new karaoke bars that are going in that are like nothing you've ever seen before to Pawn Shop LA, for people that want to look it up, pawnshopla.com on Melrose now. There's something about more than just the hype that gets people in and then they take their pictures and their videos, put them up on their social media and say they're an influencer and then it goes away. I really feel this new generation, like Pawn Shop LA, is more welcoming to reoccurring, you know, make us a home spot, make us a place where you do meetings, you know, where you're going to wine and dine a important client or family coming into town or something, and that you're going to feel at home here more than just come, everybody, it's the new place, and then they go away. What is the food saying to them to have them come back?
1: Well, I will say you're hitting the nail right on the head. That's exactly what we're trying to be. It's a multifaceted outlet where you can have dinner, have a meeting, have a friend's night out to watch Love Island, or to have a fantasy football draft in one of the suites. It's, like I said, something for everybody all the time, and that's exactly what it is. Because we feel like an experiential draw is what's bringing people in to restaurants in these venues nowadays, not just the food. Not to say anything wrong with that, because I'm a chef and restaurateur at heart, you know, so that's first and foremost in my mind. So the food is always at the forefront for me. But to bring people back, we have a bunch of things that are family friendly. You know, we do whole roasted chickens for families on Friday nights. We are doing large format dishes like a poo-poo platter, which is very much a New England, regional New England dish where we have all of our transplants from the East Coast here looking for a little something like home. From home, I should say, that kind of draws people back in from time to time, because it's something we have back in Boston that you don't see very often here. So we have things that are meant to have curb appeal, in the sense that it's new for those who have lived here forever, or people who are, you know, yearning for a taste of home to keep coming back as well.
0: Okay, I have some questions about the food we'll get into in just a minute. I want to make sure that we give Eileen a chance to give us some news here. But I'm going to come back. We'll talk about the menu. And a question I have about bringing those flavors, but being able to elevate them to match the location. We'll talk more about that with Chef when we come back. 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Tony Messina is the executive chef of this new place here in Los Angeles. We'll explain more of it, because it is very layered, the experience, and I'm looking forward to making it a home location to be able to connect with friends and family and the like as well. So go nowhere. Let's get the latest news now with Eileen Gonzalez in the KFI 24-hour newsroom.
2: Here's the latest. The Summit fire is still burning near Llano in the Antelope Valley, and evacuation orders and warnings are still in effect. Police are investigating a burglary at a Sherman Oaks condo that was being fumigated, and a rare stinky flower is in bloom at the Huntington. We'll have more news at the bottom of the hour. We'll check your drive on the 91 next.
0: Huh, stinky flower was my nickname in prison. What are the odds? All right, declare your independence from dated, outdated, tired windows. You remember those rattly aluminum windows, single pane from the 70s? Sorry, Mom, I know there's...
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0: KFI AM 640 live everywhere on the iHeartRadio app. Happy Saturday to you. Neil Saavedra here, your friendly neighborhood fork reporter. Hanging out until 5, talking all things food, the people that make it, the culture behind it. There's nothing like it, man. It brings us together, good times, bad times, doesn't matter. Shaking off the heavy news. But Eileen Gonzalez, of course, is here in the newsroom at KFI, and she'll give you all you need to know. As right now, we're talking with executive chef of Pawn Shop, new here. Has it opened yet, chef, on Melrose?
1: We are 2 weeks in now, officially. We're still kind of in the soft opening stages, but we are, in fact, open, and the game is bumping as we speak.
0: Yeah, it just, I know it's with great anticipation. That is the voice of Tony Messina. 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If you know the area, you know that it was a pawn shop at one point. So it's very appropriate the way it comes down. You can find out more at pawnshopla.com. 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They have a neat program. There's only one program left. Let's see. They had rookie, player, manager, and owner with perks that you can get on early. The only one left, I think, is owner at $649, and it gives you all these cool exclusive things if you want to check that out as well. But right now, still building up the website, so the menu is not listed that I can see yet, chef. So why don't you break down some of the menu for us?
1: Yeah, so right now we're just doing a dinner only menu, but we will be introducing brunch soon. So this is a kind of a wide array of dishes on here, from small plates to sandwiches, to large formats, to bar pizza. And I try to say that without my Boston accent.
0: No, I was laughing because I know you're from Boston, but it's like, you were keeping it pretty under control, but then it started slipping out. Good for you.
1: I'm trying to hide it.
0: No need to hide it. It's a great accent. California, we don't know what the hell we are, man, dude.
1: So yeah, we are in fact doing like the South Shore Boston bar pizza. So it's like I said, it's very focused, but still something for everybody. So there is some chef-driven dishes like our farmer's market tomato and melon salad. We're doing a shaved farmer's market broccoli Caesar salad. But then we go into the things that you expect to see from a pub, you know, chicken wings, fried chicken buckets, and a burger. But everything we're doing is made in-house. So our hot dog, we're actually making our own hot dogs in-house. So we're grinding our own meat, casing them in-house, steaming them in-house. Same with the burger grind. We're doing a pretty intensive burger grind. So everything here takes quite a while to make, just based off the fact that it's very labor intensive. All the doughs, all the breads are made in house. So there's a lot here that kind of reads as a pretty simple menu, but there's a lot of work behind it. A couple of things that I love on the menu, just super easy dishes that are kind of classic. Pan con tomate, simple grilled sourdough bread with a smoked tomato jam and boccarones, a little herb or pepper. We're doing a Wagyu beef hot dog that we make in house on a Parker House bun. You can get it with caviar or without caviar. If you're feeling fancy that day, and if you're not, you can go mustard and sauerkraut. So it's like I said, a little something for everybody, where if you're coming in with the family and they just want to have a simple hot dog with mustard, we can do that. If you're feeling like having, like champagne and caviar, we can do it on a hot dog. So the whole approach was to be kind of highbrow, lowbrow, so to speak. So if you want to have that, the high-end experience up in the suites that we have on the second floor, we can do fried chicken and caviar all day long, tomahawk steaks. But if you feel like having a burger and a beer, we can do that too with chicken wings. So it's like I said, it's everywhere, but concise as well.
0: So that's the thing, chef. And you want to tip your hat at all on that blend?
1: Yeah, it's a brisket and chuck blend that we then grind into that smoked beef tallow. So the actual meat itself is going to be chuck, brisket, and smoked beef tallow. And then we season it from the inside out with dehydrated red miso. So the whole burger is seasoned from the inside out, as opposed to just being on the superficial seasoning.
0: You made something already savory, extra savory from the inside out. That's
1: exactly
0: nuts. Are you doing an 80-20 blend, or what is your fat ratio?
1: It comes out to 80-20, yes.
0: Oh, my God, that sounds amazing. I never hurt. The miso combination there sounds insane.
1: Well, if you season it with salt from the inside out, you know, salt will obviously dehydrate it or, you know, take the moisture out and turn it into, you know, a block of charcuterie, which is not obviously what we're going for. However, the dehydrated red miso will just season it and not strip it of its own moisture.
0: Okay, you know, I have another question, Chef, but we're up against the clock. Can I steal you for one more segment?
1: Of course.
0: All right, stick around. We'll talk more with Executive Chef of Pawn Shop on Melrose, just barely opened in the soft opening stages. 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Tony Messina, Chef Tony, will be back with us in a moment. Let's get some news right now with Eileen Gonzalez in the KFI 24-hour newsroom.
2: Firefighters are still battling the Summit Fire near Llano, and it's burned nearly 2,700 acres so far, and it remains 0% contained. The U.S. Forest spokesperson John Miller says the aircraft are a big help.
3: We've been able to use retardant aircraft during the day, and we used night flying helicopters from the Forest Service, Cal Fire, and Los Angeles County Fire Department overnight.
2: Evacuation orders and warnings remain in effect as crews gear up for another day of hot, dry, and windy conditions. An effort to get talks between the U.S. and Iran back on track is after days of attacks, but ABC's Selena Wang says President Trump has issued a new threat to Tehran.
4: The president posting this morning that 1,000 missiles are locked and loaded and aimed at Iran, with thousands more to immediately follow if the Iranian government acts on its threat to assassinate or attempt to assassinate him.
2: Trump went on to say the orders have already been given and the U.S. military is ready, willing, and able to completely decimate and destroy all areas of Iran. Angry and frustrated residents of a Sherman Oaks condominium building say burglars ransacked most of their units while the property was being fumigated. Residents say thieves broke into at least 16 of the building's 21 condos and stole jewelry, electronics, passports, and other valuables. The break-in happened despite round-the-clock private security hired to watch the property. The residents tell KTLA that the company failed to protect them, and they suspect it was an inside job.
5: They came through the back, so they just ripped through the tenting in the back and just had full access to the whole building.
2: The LAPD hasn't commented on that claim as the investigation is still ongoing. Lucky visitors at the Huntington can see a rare exhibit that really stinks.
6: The corpse flower only blooms once every 4 to 6 years, and the Huntington Library, Art Museum, and Botanical Gardens in San Marino has two about to bloom, which is rare. Associate Curator of Orchids Brandon Tam says thousands wait in line to see the giant flowers, which grow up to 10 feet and bloom for just 24 to 48 hours. What do they smell like?
7: I often compare it to a hot dumpster on a summer's day, just because you have a fusion of so many different smells going on in the dumpster.
6: Who could resist? Tam says tickets sell out, so be sure to make advance reservations online at huntington.org. Mark Rauner, KFI News.
2: Let's go to a crash on the 105 in Hawthorne.
8: It's going to be on the westbound side of the 105 freeway. Crash here has the center lane blocked. You're on the brakes here from Vermont Avenue. Seeing a slowdown through the Yorba Linda area, the 91 eastbound before Gypsum Canyon. Looks like this crash has been pushed to the right shoulder. Traffic is still slow from Weir Canyon. And a slowdown through the Baldwin Park area. That's due to a wreck on the 10 westbound before Baldwin Park Boulevard. Right now, the right shoulder's blocked and you're slow from Puente Avenue. With Southern California's most accurate traffic reports, I'm Jonathan Weiss.
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0: 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Neil Saavedra with the Fork Report this afternoon, every Saturday afternoon from 2 to 5 right here on KFI. Appreciate you hanging out on this warm, and it sounds like it's going to be getting even warmer throughout the week. It's really starting to feel like summer. So we're talking food, as we most usually do, talking with executive chef Tony Messina. He is the executive chef of Pawn Shop here in LA, just opened in their soft opening stage right now on Melrose. And I want to make sure I get the address right, because I know it by my eyes. I don't see
17: it.
0: It's
17: 5901.
0: 5901. Thank you. Melrose Avenue. And you're in the soft open stage. And chef, here's my question for you. There's a couple of things. One, it's people have to experience it. It's really hard to describe. You can go on the website and see great pictures, but you're looking at something that is new to Los Angeles, and I think is at the forefront of a new movement in food here in Los Angeles, my fingers crossed, of experiential and, you know, modular type of experience. If you want to go higher end, and you have the opportunity for that. If you want to go in casual, you have the opportunity for that. So, chef, how does one experience, people listening, you got a bunch of people listening right now in Southern California. Do they make reservations? Do they walk in? Is there a dress code? What do they have to know before attempting to go in?
1: I mean, it's always recommended to do an open table reservation just so we can make sure that we have a seat available. It gets particularly busy when there's a game on.
0: Sure.
1: Right now we're in the midst of the World Cup. So right now it's just reservation only, but moving into, you know, Dodger season and football season in a couple months, we are going to probably be busier for those games. So it's always recommended to do reservations at open table. However, we do reserve a few seats for our walk-ins as well. It is come as you are. Be comfortable. Be dressed up. Doesn't matter to us. Long as you're comfy and having a good time. That's the whole point of this place, is to make sure that people are having fun. That's paramount to, you know, how people are dressed. It is not a place where you can feel uncomfortable being casual. It is a bar and it is a restaurant. So it's really however you feel like dining that night.
0: That's excellent, because I'm a confirmed nudist and I really just want to be able to be myself, you know, let it all hang out, if you will, chef.
1: Yeah, you came to party.
0: Yeah, exactly. I want to hang out with that guy. No, I don't think that would happen. So when you're putting food together like this and you have the exclusivity of certain rooms and the like, and you elevate some things, and you're, you know, I do a show every single Thanksgiving morning where I just take questions about, you know, last minute cooking questions and baking questions when people are freaking out. And one of the things I remind people is you got to give them the classics they expect, and then you can chef up something around it. How do you make a place where there's going to be expectations and also elevate? Because some of those things you were talking about are just wonderful. But how do you do that without I don't know, pushing against the grain of expectation?
1: I think it's we offer the things that people are expecting, you know, the chicken wings and such, but just give it to it in a way that is, it doesn't taste like it was taken out of a frozen freezer bag. You know, we put a lot of thought into how we're executing these dishes. Like the chicken wings, we do a 24-hour dry brine on before we even fry them. Wow. And we do a twice fry on it. So we fry them first in a pressure fryer before we finish picking them up in the open fryer. The fries are cooked in beef tallow. So it's, everybody's seen a French fry, but how do you make it tastier? You know, so we're doing a beef tallow fry and we're serving it with house-made Dijonais sauce with, you know, 30 ingredients, but nobody needs to know that because all we're going for is to make it yummy. So it's to give the things that are expected in a way that hopefully tastes a little bit better than they've had before. And then the people who are looking for more of the experiential things, then we can offer those as well. You know, but that's where we kind of bridge the gap of being that the expected and the unexpected at the same time.
0: I love a chef that says yummy, because to me, that means, listen, dude, I'm going to eat this food and I'm going to make sure that I like it and that you're going to like it as well. So were you out here? Did you come out to LA for this, or have you been out here for a minute?
1: I've been out here for 5 years. I left my restaurant in Boston, Uni, 5 years ago. And I came out here 5 years ago to open a couple of restaurants, but they kind of fell apart. And then I met my partners out here, Diego and David, and we decided to do this crazy thing together. And we're all from the Massachusetts and our Boston area. And here we are 3 years in the making with this project.
0: Wow. 5 years ago, man, right in the middle of it. That's
1: it's when my wife and I got married, so we had no control over that. But it, you know, it seems to have all worked out. We now have two kids, so we're pretty happy here. This is home for us now. I don't miss the snow. This is great.
0: You can't beat the weather, and they know it. So they tax us up the balloon knot to make sure that we're constantly paying for that weather. But I get you. I love, Boston is one of the most beautiful places, and I could get leaving there when it snows. But it's just gorgeous. And the history and the roots of it all is amazing. We were out there a couple of years ago as a family traveling through the East Coast, and it's just amazing. All of it.
1: It really is beautiful. All of New England is beautiful, you know, and it has its seasons, and they're all equally as fun as the next. But this to us is just, especially with two little kids now, it's much easier to get around and not have to worry about having to bundle up and, you know, go for a walk that day because it's a blizzard. So
0: yeah, I got the best of both. I got the best of both worlds. My brother, he and his husband own a place on the Cape, so we can go there and then still come back and not. They don't get a whole lot of snow over there, but at least we can visit the East Coast and stuff and enjoy those parts and not have to deal with shoveling anything. The only thing we shovel in LA is the bull crap that comes out of the politician's mouth. Other than that, there's no worries. There's no worries at all. Chef.
1: You can't escape it anywhere nowadays.
0: Yeah, exactly. It's everywhere, not just local here. What a pleasure to meet you. I can't wait to come in there and shake your hand. And then somewhere down the line, we'll get you in with some food and we'll do a deep dive in what you're doing, what you're excited about. But we're sure honored to have you here in LA, and we're excited about Pawn Shop. Again, pawnshopla.com, pawnshopla.com. And I look forward to talking to you again soon, Chef.
1: Thanks so much for having me. I appreciate it.
0: Thanks for the time. All right. What a great conversation about a new place. And I really am honest about this being, I think, the forefront of a trend here. Chef Tony Messina executive chef of Pawn Shop, via the phone today as I am working from home. But we've got more to come, so go nowhere. One last segment. I want to go through some of your talkbacks from earlier in the program, too. We'll answer some of those when we come back. So go nowhere. Let's get the latest now with Eileen Gonzalez in the KFI 24-Hour Newsroom.
2: 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The Department of Homeland Security is facing questions about another ICE-involved shooting. 10 people have died in a small plane crash in the Bahamas, and California is facing questions about its new diaper program. We'll have more news at the top of the hour. We'll check your drive on the 60 next.
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0: Folk Report. Really thrilled to be with you, as I am every Saturday, hanging out and during the afternoon, creeping into late afternoon now from 2 to 5, talking food and such. You know, I think I'm going to do this from time to time, is just answer the talkbacks on the last segment or so, because a lot of you remark about stuff that I said earlier in the show, and it gives me a way to answer you same day, same bat channel, all that good stuff. So let's go through some of these today. This one comes from Joey Bracco. So Joey sent me two of these. So I'm gonna say safely that Joey from San Pedro really didn't enjoy Teriyaki Madness. Now, this was not the one that Joseph owns. This was another one where it's in their Torrance location. He said he was very disappointed. And then he hit me up again and said, it sucks. I was disappointed. So he got that across twice. Okay. Well, opinions are huge in food. I see places that I love all the time that people say are horrible for one reason or the other. And sometimes that's as simple as the sauce or what have you. So I'm sorry to hear that you didn't enjoy that. I'll have to test it out myself. This comes from Penny. She says, Neil, where can I find buns that are used for lobster rolls? Oh, good question. Okay, so a couple things to look for. I do know that there are some that Walmart, that you can find at Walmart. Let me see. They are New England lobster roll buns. They have a value pack. It's a six-count bag, two-pack, so you get 12 rolls. They're not cheap. But you are getting 12 rolls. Keep that in mind. And if you put them in a decent container, you can freeze them with no problems. But what you're looking for is a couple of words. New England lobster rolls, New England split top, New England split top, hot dog rolls, those types of things. What you'll notice is they are all attached, kind of like hot dog buns, but they look like almost like Texas toast, real thick Texas toast with a split down the top. So they're not cut on the side like, you know, what you're used to with a hot dog roll. They're cut on the top. So they're also referred to as split tops. You can go to Albertsons, Ralph's, Vaughn's and the like, and they might have them in made in brioche. St. Pierre has brioche hot dog rolls that are very similar, as they are split top buns. And the split top buns gives the side of the hot dog the bread, like cut bread. So St. Pierre brioche hot dog rolls, I believe, although they're not truly New England style, they are split top, and that adds to it as well. So I hope that answers your question. There's a couple places to look. A new way I like, this comes from Kevin, a new way I like my hot dogs is in the air fryer. Oh, yeah, that's legit. Burgers in the air fryer are great, too. I like my hot dogs very well done, but not necessarily burned to a crisp. So you can cook them in there until they get very dark, and they're delicious. I like that. That's a hot tip. Thanks, Kevin. That makes sense. Okay. Neil, really enjoy your show on Saturdays and even early in the mornings with you on KFI. One thing about hot dogs, I think good quality hot dogs and a snap dog, you grill those and there's no bubbling. You just get a nice, beautiful color. And I wish you could talk about the quality of hot dogs. Here's the thing. That was partly on my list for today in the deep dive about hot dogs, but I went a different direction because that's such a deep dive getting into quality, getting in the nitrates and nitrites and all these different things. You know, if you're a parent looking at those things, the lower fat, Hebrew National dogs are considered one of the most healthful hot dogs. So that's what we feed our son. I like a fattier, a different kind of dog, although I do enjoy Hebrew National regular and Hebrew National, they loaf at 98% low fat or whatever they are as well. But I'll do that sometimes and break them down. It's a great point. I appreciate it. Let's see. Talkbacks. For those of you who don't know how to do talkbacks, it's really easy. While you're listening to any show here on KFI, you can go on the iHeartRadio app, and there's an icon of a white microphone in a red circle, and you just press on that, and you get 15, 30 seconds or something to leave your message, and it comes straight to us. Don't do, this comes from Shirley. She says, I don't do hot dogs as much as hot links. I love hot links. We have them at least twice a month. Hot links, yeah, I would cook them the same way as hot dogs. You can experiment there with how you want to do them. And let's see if I can get one more. And wait, you met Dom DeLuise? Man, Savco. Oh, great. People are calling me Savco now. All right. Man, Savco, you're amazing. Smooth, very smooth. Dr. Prescott, I think we connect on social media there at Fork Reporter. Yeah, you know what? Maybe I'll go through and find a picture of him. And I was just thinking about the hot dogs triggered a thought of Dom DeLuise. What a sweet man. Those of you who have been listening to KFI for a long time might know that I co-hosted a food show with Dom DeLuise oh so many years ago. And that was the precursor for me of wanting to do what is now the Fork Report. And he was just the sweetest, kindest, funniest man. And I went to his funeral, and it was a lovely, joyful celebration of the man. And lovely wife, lovely children. And, you know, I'll end with this. One of his boys, and I can't remember which one, who was up there and obviously emotional, he said, you know what? And, you know, as he's breaking a little bit, he says, my dad was kind. He held up one finger and he said, my dad was kind and my dad was good or fun. That's what he said. He's kind and he's fun, and more people need to be kind and fun. And that always stuck with me. So go out this week and be kind and be fun, and that'll make you like Dom DeLuise. All right. Thank you all for hanging out. Thanks to the team here today, as we had Eric training Adam today on the board with Mario out. And of course, Eileen in the news and Kayla controlling every button that makes me move or say anything interesting. Thanks to you all. Have a wonderful weekend, and we'll catch you on the flip side. I'll see you on Monday on the Handle Show. And so stick around. It is the Fork Report. On Neil Saavedra. 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
2: Questions remain. I'm Eileen Gonzalez, live in the KFI 24-hour newsroom. The Department of Homeland Security is facing questions about another ICE-involved shooting, this time in Houston. ICE says Lorenzo Salgado Araujo rammed a federal vehicle during an attempted arrest and was shot after refusing commands. But ABC's John Quinones reports Salgado Araujo was not the person agents were trying to arrest.
3: But witnesses casting doubt.
4: All three of my clients reiterated that at no point was there ever an agent standing in front of the vehicle, nor was an agent ever placed in the line of danger.
3: A DHS official saying Salgado Araujo was stopped after officers observed a white van with an individual who resembled the target.
2: Local officials, including the Harris County District Attorney and Houston's mayor, say federal authorities have not shared key evidence from the shooting. Border Czar Tom Homan is reacting to what this means for the ICE officers involved.
5: Let the investigation play out. If the officers acted outside policy or illegally, they're held accountable.
2: Family members say 52-year-old Lorenzo Salgado Araujo had lived in the U.S. for more than 35 years, had no criminal record, and was close to obtaining legal status when he was shot and killed while driving his construction crew to a job site. The anguished family of an 18-year-old Nolan Ryan, the Mississippi teen who mysteriously died while boating with his teenage friends on July 4th, are not happy with how the Jackson County Sheriff's Department is handling the investigation. They believe some critical evidence is being ignored. ABC's Aaron Katursky says police are looking at video posted to social media that appears to